0: home for sports when the White Sox game is completed. For now, follow along on Twitter at ESPN White Sox. White Sox baseball is on ESPN 1000. Due to Major League Baseball restrictions, the game is blacked out in your area. 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For now, follow along on Twitter at ESPN White Sox. 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Due to Major League Baseball restrictions, the game is blacked out in your area. You will be able to listen to ESPN 1000, Chicago's home for sports, when the White Sox game is completed. For now, follow along on Twitter at ESPN White Sox. 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Due to Major League Baseball restrictions, the game is blacked out in your area. You will be able to listen to ESPN 1000, Chicago's home for sports, when the White Sox game is completed. For now, follow along on Twitter at ESPN White Sox. 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Due to Major League Baseball restrictions, the game is blacked out in your area. You will be able to listen to ESPN 1000, Chicago's home for sports, when the White Sox game is completed. For now, follow along on Twitter at ESPN White Sox. 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Due to Major League Baseball restrictions, the game is blacked out in your area. You will be able to listen to ESPN 1000, Chicago's home for sports, when the White Sox game is completed. For now, follow along on Twitter at ESPN White Sox. 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Due to Major League Baseball restrictions, the game is blacked out in your area. You will be able to listen to ESPN 1000, Chicago's home for sports, when the White Sox game is completed. For now, follow along on Twitter at ESPN White Sox. 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Due to Major League Baseball restrictions, the game is blacked out in your area. You will be able to listen to ESPN 1000, Chicago's home for sports, when the White Sox game is completed. For now, follow along on Twitter at ESPN White Sox. 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Due to Major League Baseball restrictions, the game is blacked out in your area. You will be able to listen to ESPN 1000, Chicago's home for sports, when the White Sox game is completed. For now, follow along on Twitter at ESPN White Sox. 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Due to Major League Baseball restrictions, the game is blacked out in your area. You will be able to listen to ESPN 1000, Chicago's home for sports, when the White Sox game is completed. For now, follow along on Twitter at ESPN White Sox. 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Due to Major League Baseball restrictions, the game is blacked out in your area. You will be able to listen to ESPN 1000, Chicago's home for sports, when the White Sox game is completed. For now, follow along on Twitter at ESPN White Sox. 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Due to Major League Baseball restrictions, the game is blacked out in your area. You will be able to listen to ESPN 1000, Chicago's home for sports, when the White Sox game is completed. For now, follow along on Twitter at ESPN White Sox. 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Due to Major League Baseball restrictions, the game is blacked out in your area. You will be able to listen to ESPN 1000, Chicago's home for sports, when the White Sox game is completed. For now, follow along on Twitter at ESPN White Sox. 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Due to Major League Baseball restrictions, the game is blacked out in your area. You will be able to listen to ESPN 1000, Chicago's home for sports, when the White Sox game is completed. For now, follow along on Twitter at ESPN White Sox. 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Due to Major League Baseball restrictions, the game is blacked out in your area. 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Due to Major League Baseball restrictions, the game is blacked out in your area. 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Due to Major League Baseball restrictions, the game is blacked out in your area. 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

0: Baker Mayfield and the Bucks have reached an agreement on a 3-year contract extension.
1: Baker, who has been very, very happy in Tampa Bay, is now locked in there through 2029.
2: They could have taken care of this long before they signed into an extension.
3: Baker Mayfield was looking for that contract extension. He was looking for that extra year. And at least from what we know, 3 years, $165 million contract was agreed upon. Baker Mayfield and Tampa Bay. It's game night here on ESPN Radio. The all-new ESPN app, SiriusXM Channel 80, and TuneIn. 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He's Emmett Golden. I'm Q Myers. Emmett, I'm glad this got done. We had a lot of conversations back and forth about Baker Mayfield and him potentially being a free agent when the season's over, and they're not going to negotiate in season. They're not even going to talk in training camp, right? They're going to talk to the start of training camp, and then that's it. Well, we all said, me and you both said, hey, if they come to Baker Mayfield's people with a reasonable offer that is more to Baker's liking, it was going to get done. Well, before they ever step on the field in 2026, the deal is done.
4: And you heard Baker after the deadline talk about not getting 3 years. You know, hey, all I was asking for was they only wanted to give me two. I wanted three. Got his third year from the team, and good job for Tampa Bay. There was no, I don't even know why they was messing around to even start with. They should have just gave him this contract a month ago, you know, and it wouldn't have been any type of distraction at all. But good for Baker. He deserves to be in that $55 million-ish club. There's a lot of guys who have done less than Baker that are sitting right there right now. So good for him.
3: It's the price of doing business now. Regardless of what anyone thinks, it's the price of doing business. That's just what's going to keep happening. The salary cap's going to continue to go up, and the price of doing business is going to go up. So they got Baker Mayfield in the mix now. He's happy. He's part of the club. Joe Burrow's in. Josh Allen's in. Jordan Love is in. Trevor Lawrence, Matt Stafford, and Baker. Right? All $55 million a year club. And now it's time for him to go out there and put that best foot forward and go out there and put in, you know, be about that action now. And especially in a division like their division, should be one that Tampa Bay is favored to win.
4: Yeah, it should be. Look, last year, Baker Mayfield in the first 9 games looked like an MVP.
3: Yeah.
4: You know, I actually thought he was going to win it, or at least, you know, be close to it. And then in the second half of the season, they went 2-7. So that's what you don't want to see. And I would say the Achilles heel of Baker Mayfield has been inconsistency. He'll be real good 1 year, not so good the next. Good half a year, not so good the other half. It's just that consistency. And I'll say this, and I'm halfway joking, just halfway. They probably should have waited till the end of the year, because mad Baker Mayfield is the best Baker Mayfield. Mm-hmm. Well, now he ain't got nothing to be mad about. I'm sure he'll figure something out.
3: Tell him why you mad, son. Tell him why you mad.
4: Right, but now he doesn't have much reason to be mad. So, I don't, you know, can you get the best Baker Mayfield when he's not upset about something?
3: Well, you know, the good thing is that, you know, they don't have to worry about it now. It's done. It's a wrap. They don't have to worry about him being an unrestricted free agent. They don't have to worry about him doing, you know, the franchise tag to keep him in town. And then that would really make him angry. They don't have to do any of that. Now they can just go out there. There's no excuses. Go out there and play. If you're Todd Bowles, you got your guy in Vita Vea back. They took care of that earlier. If you're Todd Bowles, you got Baker Mayfield. Okay, now you have your best opportunity. Go. Because this is a year that Todd Bowles has got to, he's got to be able to figure things out. It sure can't finish like it did last year, right? That's a guarantee. And this Tampa Bay team was a lot noisier this offseason than we ever really hear them.
4: Right. You had the Vita Vea thing. Yeah. You had Baker. Let's not forget, they also lost Mike Evans.
3: Yeah.
4: Which, you know, I know he's had some injury issues and stuff, but still, like, it's still Mike Evans. It's, you know, probably the most underrated receiver in the NFL during his career. So they're going to miss that leadership. They got some guys, though. They still got, you know, Emeka Buka out there who, he's a Buckeye, so, you know, I got much love for him.
3: Of course you do.
4: From the receiver. But they put out receivers.
3: Yes, they do.
4: Ignore this championship banner, Buckeyes banner behind my head. Don't pay attention to that.
3: I'm not.
4: But they don't have an excuse at all to fold like they did at the end of the last season. So they should win the NFC South, but that's not a difficult task.
3: I mean, it looks good on paper. Now you got to go out there on the field and get it done. So he's part of the Baker Mayfield's part of that $55 million a year club. Joe Burrow, I mentioned him. He's part of the $55 million a year club as well. And before the season opener, he has confirmed and said he desires to stay in the stripes of Cincinnati, right? There's been conversation if he doesn't get it done, if they can't, you know, win the division or take a step forward or get to the Super Bowl. Maybe he's going to want out. I never thought that that was a thing. He said, I'm here for the long haul. That's what he told Bengals.com. Not going anywhere. Just trying to bring a now or never mentality to the day by day process. So if you're not, what are you doing? So he is locked in. He wants to be there in Cincinnati, which to me makes all the sense in the world.
4: Yeah. Ohio. He's from Ohio. You know, went to Ohio State, end up having to transfer, and obviously did great things at LSU. So him being in Cincinnati is not too far from where he grew up, if I'm not mistaken. So it makes sense. And I'm glad he said it, because he had me a little couple weeks ago.
3: But like, why? That's, I never understood why you thought that there was, that he didn't want to be there. He basically runs the team. He's like the GM on the field.
4: Yeah, but that's all good until the narrative switches. And he's still Joe Burrow, the elite quarterback, right? He's still that guy. But they haven't gone to the playoffs 3 years in a row. So if they end up being 5 years in a row not going to the playoffs, then all of a sudden, he ain't that Joe Burrow, that golden boy that everybody thought was an elite quarterback. Then you start questioning him. And sometimes that can lead guys to maybe they were happy today, but they won't be so happy once they don't have the type of help they think they deserve.
3: See, the thing is, though, for me, I never thought that he was going to want out, because half of the issues in Cincinnati with Joe Burrow are Joe Burrow. Right? I mean, he hasn't been healthy. He hasn't been available for every game. You know how it is. And that's his challenge this year, right? I mean, nothing changes just because he says, I'm here to stay. Okay, stay on the field. I need you to stay on the field and need you to stay available. I mean, you are the straw that stirs the drink, as most quarterbacks in the league are, right? If you lose your quarterback, you usually lose your opportunity. Joe Burrow, as elite as he is, needs to be elite at staying on the field.
4: How long are you elite without a playoff appearance?
3: I mean, the arm talent stays elite. The arm talent stays elite. You're just production dips. and that's the biggest key. That's why he's got to stay on the field. He's Emmett Golden. I'm Q Myers. College football. Teams have improved. That's next.
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0: was the first game of the year. Dante Moore still had 378 yards passing and three touchdowns, and they did win by a touchdown. So they did what they were supposed to do. And I just look at this as these are, you know, they're kind of rivals to a certain extent. So it just, I'm not terribly upset with Oregon and the way things played out.
1: Well, just to justify my my rankings on the AP top 25, they did drop four spots.
0: Right. Yeah, so they did.
1: They are down just a little bit. But to your point, that's very valid about Oregon and Boise State. They are always very, very competitive. He's Emmett Golden. I'm Q Myers. It's game night here on ESPN Radio. None of the big stories in college football come from the FBS. Tarleton State, as a matter of fact, that's next on Game Night on ESPN Radio on the all-new ESPN app.
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took on Bowling Green and picked up the 20-13 victory on Saturday, and now we're 2-0 on the young season. 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He's Emmett Golden. I'm Q Myers. Join us now from Tarleton State is their head coach, Todd Whitten. And, Coach, thanks so much for your time. 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Big victory right there over Bowling Green. Feels like you got some momentum early on this season. How's things going?

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8: It's payday in the NFL. Baker Mayfield and the Tampa Bay Buccaneers have agreed to a three-year, $165 million contract. According to ESPN's Adam Schefter and NFL Network's Ian Rappaport, the deal averages $55 million per season. He wasn't the only one to cash a check today, as the New England Patriots and cornerback Christian Gonzalez have agreed to a record-setting four-year, $135 million extension. The deal includes $102 million guaranteed and a $33 million signing bonus, the largest ever for an NFL cornerback. Gonzalez now becomes the highest paid cornerback in league history. The Rams are set to open their season against the 49ers in Melbourne, Australia. Aaron Donald, he won't be there. Rams head coach Sean McVay says Donald is progressing well, but the trip would have been too quick of a turnaround after coming out of retirement. McVay expects Donald to be ready sooner rather than later. In Major League Baseball, Shohei Ohtani says he's most likely done pitching for the season. Ohtani is dealing with recent injuries and says his focus will be on hitting moving forward. He called the decision disappointing, but hopes to use the experience to improve on next season. Let's take a look at some games that have gone final in Major League Baseball today. The Yankees beat the Rockies 5-3. The Braves fell to the Tampa Bay Rays 7-1. The Diamondbacks beat the Royals 5-3. And the Brewers beat the Cubs 4-3 in extra innings. Coming up next, more game night with Q Myers and myself, Emmett Golden.
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0: And I'm a big fan because they don't get involved in the shenanigans. Maybe right. years and years ago, right. Legion of Boom had some characters on the yep. on the team. This squad is just full of ball players, man, that are great at what they do. And again, in every phase of the game, they're really good. So there's something to be said. I know it's corny and it's not exciting at all, but that lunch pail, blue collar, just punch the clock and go to work, something to be said about that.
1: Yeah, absolutely. And again, I fully believe in that defense. Mike McDonald has coached the number one scoring defense in two of the last three seasons, right? Yeah. You know, as the head coach for Seattle, you know, number one defense 2025, DC for Baltimore, number one defense of 2023, and number three defense 2022. So, I mean, it's like, I believe that that defense is going to be on point. I just have questions. Jaxon Smith-Njigba, I believe in him a lot. But again, Brian Fleury, I have questions about. And the one caveat about Sam Darnold, he did lead the NFL with turnovers in 2025. Now, he didn't in the postseason, but he had 20 of those bad boys in the regular season in 2025.
0: Yeah, obviously an area that he needs to work on, but if I'd rather you turn it over in the regular season than in the postseason.
1: Yeah, you know, turn over the regular season, you might not make it to the postseason. It's just lucky that you had that defense to be able to help you get there.
0: There's another guy with a great defense in the NFL true. That wasn't able to do that in C.J. Stroud.
2: That's true. That's
0: you
2: true.
0: Know, I'm not betting against the Seahawks. I know everybody else is like, oh, it's the Rams. And I was on that for a hot second. And then it just became a super duper team. And I was like, there's no way this is actually going to, you know, like no way they're going to win the title. Now they're in the same division. So it'll be a fun year. Don't sleep on the Seahawks, people.
1: No, definitely not sleeping on them. I'm interested to see what it looks like. And we'll have the answers to the question or the answer to the test sooner rather than later as the season gets kicked off with the Patriots and the Seahawks. He's Emmett Golden. I'm Q Myers. It's game night here on ESPN Radio, the all-new ESPN Rap. 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
1: On game night.
2: I'm all the way up.
0: We'll roll with a little Major League Baseball action, Emmett. We'll start out with the Yankees and Rockies. We won't say all rise. Instead, we'll say Cam. Whoa, Cam.
3: Swing and a miss. Beam. Down on strikes. Eighth strikeout for Cam Schwitler.
2: Nothing can stop me. I'm all the way up.
4: That courtesy of the Yes Network, Yankees beat the Rockies tonight 5-3.
0: Yeah, and Cam Schwitler had an amazing night. 7 innings pitched, 3 hits given up, 1 earned run, struck out 10 while not allowing any walks at all. So while they're not really getting it done at the plate, Aaron Judge came back 0-for-3, 2 strikeouts in 6 innings. But as long as you got Cam on the mound, you've got yourself a chance. The Brew Crew, they took on the Cubs. Man, this has been a fun series. This is only game 2.
5: Here's the 0-1 pitch. Armstrong shaded toward left center. Suzuki still playing kind of a traditional right fielder. Chris Pistolaro. And it. Down the left field line. That's a base hit. The Brewers walk off the Cubs and they win this series here in Milwaukee.
2: Nothing can stop me. I'm all the way up.
4: Those highlights courtesy of 620 WTMJ. The Brewers beat the Cubs 4-3.
0: Man, it was a really good series, or a good game on yesterday. Really good game on today as well. Jackson Churio, 4-for-5, game-time 2-run home run. You heard that one. With 2 outs in the bottom of the ninth, 4th career game-time or go-ahead home run in the ninth inning or later, the first one this season. And then you hear the walk-off there by Laura. But this has been a fun one. Seeing the action in the outfield even yesterday, very, very entertaining to say the least. Again, we're showing the love to the ones that deserve it here on Game Night on ESPN Radio and the all-new ESPN app. What about the Guardians and the Orioles? This happened in the top of the second.
6: Swung on, line drive, deep right field. This ball gone! Travis Bazzano on the ninth pitch of the at-bat. A line drive, 3-run homer to right. And the Guardians have that mammoth 2-out hit from Bazzano. And Cleveland scores 4. They lead 5-0.
2: Nothing can stop me. I'm all the way up.
4: WTAM 1100 on the call. Cleveland's favorite, Aussie, helps the Guardians beat the Orioles 9-5.
0: Yeah, and man, anytime you have an at-bat where it's about 9 pitches, 10 pitches, I always feel like, okay, here comes a big hit. Right? Yeah. Every time a pitcher has to throw that many pitches at one at bat, you always feel like advantage batter.
4: Yeah, right? They're on it. You could just tell the batter's locked in.
0: Yes, yeah, so you start to see a foul here, a foul there. They're like, all right, I'm going to get you on one of these.
4: Yeah.
0: And obviously it happened on that one right there. 3-run shot from Bazzano, and the Guardians win 9-5. Again, showing that love to the ones that deserve it here on game night on ESPN Radio and the all-new ESPN app. How about the Rays and the Rays and the Braves? What happened in the top of the first?
7: Now the right-hander ready and deals. Swing and there it goes. Deep in the air to left field. 1-0 Rays. Junior Caminero with number 39. Halfway up the left field grandstand and the Rays score in the first. 1-0.
2: Nothing can stop me. I'm all the way up.
4: That highlight courtesy of 620 WDAE. The Rays sting the Braves 7-1.
0: Yeah, man, they got that first run right there, and then they rolled after that, right?
4: Yeah,
0: okay, here we go. We're going to open up the floodgates. 4 straight game with 6-plus runs, tied for their longest streak this season. Rays 7, Atlanta 1. The Astros and the Phillies. This one was a close one, but at the top of the second, Christian Walker had something to say.
8: Yeah, wound up having Tommy John surgery in July of 2023. Missed all of that year, 1-1. And Walker drills it deep to left center field. Back is Marsh looking up. See you later! Christian Walker, a 3-run homer. And the Astros lead it 3-0.
2: Nothing can stop me. I'm all the way up.
4: Highlight courtesy of KBME 790 as the Astros beat the Phillies tonight 6-5.
0: You know, and Houston had a 5-0 lead entering the sixth inning. The Phillies had a potential tying run on second base with no outs in the bottom of the ninth. So they held on to that victory to get it done 6-5. Christian Walker, you heard that home run. He was 2-for-3 on the day with that home run, 3 RBI, one of 7 players with 25 homers in each of the last 5 seasons. Turn our attention to the Pirates and the White Sox. O'Neill Cruz for Pittsburgh did this.
9: The pitch. Cruz lines one sharply to center. Peters started in, now goes back on it. It thuds off the top of the wall, and Lau is in. Reynolds trailing him will score. It's a 2-run double for O'Neill Cruz. Pirates up 3-0. Nobody out here in the first.
2: Nothing can stop me. I'm all the way up.
4: Sports Radio 93.7, the Fan on the call there. The Pirates beat the White Sox tonight 9-3.
0: And for that, Pittsburgh is one win shy of having a 500 or better overall record in September or later for the first time since 2018 when they finished 82-79, but they missed the playoffs. It's the eighth game this season where all 9 batters in the starting lineup recorded a hit. Most in Major League Baseball this season, ties their most in a single season over the last 50 years. Not too bad there, Emmett, over the last 50 years, huh?
4: Not too bad at all. So that loss there, it gets the White Sox lead to only 2 now with the Guardians right on their tail.
0: And Pittsburgh scored 5 of their 9 runs in the first inning, third time scoring 5-plus runs in the first inning this season. Just a terrible feeling, right? When you give up 5 in the first inning, it's like, man, it's going to be one of these games. This is the kind of night I'm in for, already giving up 5. Right. Like, you can just imagine how that rolls out. But again, Pittsburgh gets the 9-3 victory over the White Sox. He's Emmett Golden. I'm Q Myers. Sports Center All Night is coming up next here on ESPN Radio, the all-new ESPN app, SiriusXM Channel 80, and tune in.
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8: 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Thank you.

0: Okay, well, they give you 12 games, and at the end of the year, you count them up. All right, and you know, that's when those type of questions are fair to me. You know, not after one game, to maybe the best team in the country. All right. Now, other people have good teams and coaches and things like that too. So I give them credit. We got 11 more games to go battle, and we'll count them up. Then you can ask me whatever question you want.
1: We'll put that one away. Remember that at the end of the season, Dabo Swinney defending lukewarmly his roster. SportsCenter all night, ESPN Radio. Looking ahead to this week, there's the marquee matchup, Texas and Ohio State, which includes the quarterbacks.
2: Yeah, not all the time you get a second chance to play another team after a rough loss. So we're all excited for the opportunity. As bad as it was on film, it was kind of a close game. It's rough film to watch. I don't like watching it that much. Yeah, not a lot of good memories a year ago. Hoping to have a good game this year.
3: I think, you know, just having last year's experience definitely helps you as a quarterback, you know, in kind of every aspect of your game. But I'm just going to go out there and do what I can and execute to the best of my abilities and, you know, do whatever we can as an offense to help us win.
1: Ohio State won the matchup a year ago, but ESPN analyst Greg McElroy says Longhorns this time.
4: I am taking the Texas Longhorns to win the game 24-21. And everything about this game says it's going to be a rock fight. That's what it feels like to me. I'm taking the home team. And here's why. Look, Ohio State's path is going to be running the football. And they averaged in the first half just two yards a carry against Ball State. Behind an offensive line that Ryan Day said, man, they just didn't quite look the part. Now Texas is going to rotate a bunch of defensive linemen in there, and then they're going to be fresh. And in September in Austin, the fresher the front is the one that's still standing without hands on the hips there in the fourth quarter. And Sarkisian told you his plan out loud. And they want to take the football away. And Ohio State, they didn't take it away as often. They'll suffocate you, but they didn't necessarily strip it off of you. Ohio State does, however, have the best player on the field. And right now, they have had Texas' number. But Texas has the building, they have the rotation, and they have solved their red zone woes. Three straight to the Buckeyes, this is where it ends. The Longhorns get it done at home.
1: Buckeyes, Longhorns, this weekend. It was more than just a bro hug. That's next. SportsCenter All Night continues. It's ESPN Radio.
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1: 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Quarterfinal action continuing in New York. Carlos Alcaraz taking the opening set of his quarterfinal matchup against American Ben Shelton. Took the opening set in a tiebreaker. Ben Shelton comes back with wins in sets 2 and 3. Shelton leading 2 sets to 1. Set number 4 just underway. Just underway. Here we are just before 2 a.m. Eastern in New York. The winner of this match, when it does end, will get Francis Tiafoe. He went the distance in his quarterfinal match. Trailed 2 sets to none. He was down 5-3 in the third set. Alex Mickelson was serving for the match. Couldn't close it out. 2 double faults. Tiafoe ultimately wins in 5 sets, winning a 5th set tiebreaker for the match. Crushing for Mickelson, who shared an emotional and perhaps awkwardly long hug with Tiafoe.
2: I really like Alex. I really, really do. And just wanted to come up there and just dap him up. But I didn't think it was going to be as long as it was. But I understand the moment. He was definitely crying on my shoulders. And and we said some words for each other, and that was it.
3: I wasn't saying much. I was trying to keep it together, and I didn't do a good job of that. But he's saying a lot of, nice personal things, You'll be there while, when I'm older, you're going to be here and, we're going to play again, this type of circumstance and all that good stuff. And, he's a great guy for consoling me in that moment.
1: Tiafoe is the one who moves on. Alex Mickelson is eliminated despite having the lead in the third set. Emotional day for the two Americans. ESPN analyst Sam Querrey.
4: Look, when you have to play a fellow countryman, it's not that fun, honestly. Both these guys, it's not that fun, but it's something you have to deal with when you're from the U.S. or Spain or Italy, these countries that have a lot of players. So for both those guys, you want to see them both win, but you can't have that happen. And for Francis Tiafoe, sets 1 and 2, he didn't play his best. Mickelson played great, but Francis could not find a first serve. And this was one of those matches that the famous Brad Gilbert line, winning ugly. He just had to find a way to get through it, and he certainly did that.
1: And he moves into the semifinals with the win. 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
5: How good is that? Are you ready to take?
0: Number 5.
1: Yankees beat the Rockies in the return of Aaron Judge. He didn't get a hit, but his replacement did. Yes Network.
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0: Number 4.
1: Guardians maintain their hold on the third wild card spot in the American League, pulling away from the Orioles early. WTAM.
7: Swung on, line drive, deep right field. This ball gone! Travis Bazzano on the ninth pitch of the at-bat. A line drive, 3-run homer to right. And the Guardians have that mammoth 2-out hit from Bazzano.
0: Number 3.
1: Twins get a win in Detroit. Cody Clemens going yard against his former team. Treasure Island Baseball Network.
8: Out running. Swung on and hit high in the air. Right field pretty deep. McKinstry drifting back. McKinstry looking up. McKinstry says goodbye. It's a home run for Cody Clemens. And the Twins vault into the lead. It's 3-2 Minnesota.
0: Number 2.
1: Arizona with a 4th straight win by a total of 5 runs. Tuesday in the 11th against Kansas City. Arizona Sports 98.7.
9: Runner at third, 1 out. We're tied at 3 in the 11th. Here's the pitch. Breaking ball. That'll do a job. Fly ball right center field. It is down for a base hit. Oh, Rafe missed it. Gurriel gets the second. Now he'll round and dig for third. The throw by Witt is not in time. Defensive mistakes by the Royals cost them the lead and perhaps a second run.
0: Number 1.
1: Brewers and Cubs also went extras, ending in the final at bat. WTMJ.
10: So Cole Armstrong shaded toward left center. Suzuki still playing kind of a traditional right field. First pitch to Lara. And it. Down the left field line. That's a base
1: 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It's ESPN Radio.
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1: I think, you know, just having last year's experience definitely helps you as a quarterback, you know, in kind of every aspect of your game. But I'm just going to go out there and do what I can and execute to the best of my abilities and, you know, do whatever we can as an offense to help us win.
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3: I am taking the Texas Longhorns to win the game 24-21. And everything about this game says it's going to be a rock fight. That's what it feels like to me. I'm taking the home team. And here's why. Look, Ohio State's path is going to be running the football. And they averaged in the first half just two yards a carry against Ball State. Behind an offensive line that Ryan Day said, man, they just didn't quite look the part. Now Texas is going to rotate a bunch of defensive linemen in there, and then they're going to be fresh. And in September in Austin, the fresher the front is the one that's still standing without hands on the hips there in the fourth quarter. And Sarkisian told you his plan out loud. And they want to take the football away. And Ohio State suffocates you, but they didn't necessarily strip it off of you. Ohio State does, however, have the best player on the field. And right now, they have had Texas' number, but Texas has the building, they have the rotation, and they have solved their red zone woes. Three straight to the Buckeyes, this is where it ends. The Longhorns get it done at home.
2: Texas hosting Ohio State, Saturday, 7:30 Eastern. We'll see it on ABC. Straight ahead, it was an emotional hug in Queens. SportsCenter All Night continues. It's ESPN Radio.
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1: Number 2.
2: Arizona with a fourth straight win by a total of 5 runs. Tuesday in the 11th against Kansas City. 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
3: Runner at third, one out. We're tied at 3 in the 11th. Here's the pitch. Breaking ball, that'll do a job. Fly ball right center field. It is down for a base hit. Oh, Rafe missed it. Gurriel gets to second. Now he'll round and dig for third. The throw by Witt is not in time. Defensive mistakes by the Royals cost them the lead and perhaps a second run.
1: Number 1.
2: Brewers and Cubs also went extras, ending in the final at-bat. WTMJ.
4: So Cole Armstrong shaded toward left center. Suzuki still playing kind of a traditional right fielder. First pitch to Lara. And it down the left field line. That's a base hit. The Brewers walk off the Cubs, and they win this series here in Milwaukee.
2: Walk-off win for Milwaukee. Pirates, a 9-3 win over the White Sox. They're 5.5 behind the Diamondbacks for the third wild card spot. Pirates also one win shy of having a 500 record or better in September for the first time since 2018. Angels, a 6-1 win over the Red Sox, who have a 5-game win streak come to an end. Angels' first win over Boston this season. They do it with a 6-1 win. 6-1 was the score of the second set. We'll update you on the fifth next. SportsCenter all night. It's ESPN Radio.
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9: Back-to-school season means backpacks, schedules, and busy mornings. But there's one thing a lot of families forget to plan for. What happens when school germs start spreading and someone gets sick? Joining us now is Dr. Peter McCullough with some smart ways to be prepared before the school year begins. So, Doctor, back-to-school is exciting, but it also seems to be the time of year that families start getting sick again. Why does this season hit so many households?
10: Because people miss an opportunity, and that is to use nasal sprays and throat sprays twice a day preventively. 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
9: What are some of the most common health issues that families run into once the school season does start?
10: The kids are back in school, they're coughing, they're sneezing, and they clearly spread viruses and other illnesses. 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
1: 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Aaron Judge makes his long-awaited return.
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13: Smith with a fly ball to left field and deep. 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A home run!
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2: 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Every now and then, get one of those days in sports where there is an underlying theme. 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

0: 2,500 miles away from that substation, and it's all good news. George Kittle trending positive. Clay Kubiak saying that he's been super impressed, that he is expected to play in the game, barring any setbacks, though his workload is still to be determined. We've seen him out at practice, and he is looking as energetic as he ever has. And then on the other side of that, Nick Bosa also is expected to play for the 49ers. I asked Raheem Morris how he has looked. Morris telling me that he has been out there. He knows his body as well as anyone. And he told me, Lindsay, make no mistake, we're not even trying to hide it. Nick Bosa will be out there. But also, like George Kittle, Christine, that workload really to be determined as he ramps up here, especially in Australia.
1: 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It's Friday morning in Australia. 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
2: Additions of Daquan Wright and Xavier Harris, of course, not going to be on the rosters.
3: When is enough enough?
4: The more these things keep being the central focus of the news, the more we're dying one day at a time.
1: LSU had a pair of open slots on its 2026 roster. Tuesday evening, the Tigers filled those two roster spots, completing their roster at 105 players for the rest of the season. Neither player added Tuesday is a former NFL rookie, neither Daquan Wright nor Xavier Harris. The decision means Lane Kiffin and LSU moving on from the efforts to add former NFL players. It's certainly been a lightning rod issue between the school and the conference. The SEC filing a federal lawsuit last week, and Tuesday amended it, saying it had scheduled a Thursday meeting with its presidents and chancellors to vote on whether to terminate LSU's membership in the SEC. Earlier on ESPN Radio, our Amber Wilson.
5: This was a big measuring contest, and I would say at the end of the day, Mark, you know, LSU blinked. They blinked a couple times. The SEC ends up winning here. What was really the point of any of this if we look back on it in its entirety?
6: Well, I mean, the point was that the SEC reminded everybody they're in charge. You play by their rules. You don't get to go rogue in the SEC. It's the most powerful conference, one of the two most powerful conferences in all of college sports, and you're going to do what we want to do. And that's ultimately what happens here.
5: This isn't on the judges. A lot of people want to blame the judicial system. This is on the NCAA never taking control when it had the opportunity to for so long, not allowing players to benefit off their name, image, and likeness when they could have. They could have circumvented and avoided all of this so many years ago if they had just made some adjustments when it was very obvious that everything was changing because the world always changes. And instead of doing that, they dug their heels in. And so then you end up in a land of lawsuits, and those have largely been successful against the NCAA from an antitrust perspective, and frankly will continue to be if the NCAA continues to do stupid stuff. What we have seen over the last few months is that the conference is king. These conferences, when they flex their power, the schools do seem to bulk. I think that speaks to us one day heading towards a conference power structure. It feels like this is well on our way to that. The NCAA doesn't have the power anymore. It's very obvious it is the SEC and the Big Ten that do.
1: LSU is up to number 8 in this week's AP football ranking. SportsCenter All Night, ESPN Radio. To the diamond, longest win streak in baseball belongs to the Dodgers.
7: The 3-1. Line drive, right center field for a base hit. Mookie Betts will score. On his way to third base, Will Smith. Oscar Hernandez continues his hot hitting. Knocks in the lead run. Dodgers 3-2, two on, two out in the bottom of the fifth.
1: Hernandez extending his hit streak to 9 games, longest this season. AM 570 LA Sports. Dodgers a 3-2 win over the Reds for their 6th consecutive win. Derek Skubal gets the win, 7 1/3 innings, giving up a couple of runs. 7 1/3 innings, tying his longest start this season. As for the team with the best record in the majors, Brewers rallying against the Cubs in the 9th.
8: Here's the 0-1 pitch.
1: Jackson Churio with a 2-run home run in the bottom of the 9th to tie it up and sending it to the 10th.
9: First pitch to Lara. And it.
7: Down the left field line. That's a base hit. The Brewers walk off the Cubs and they win this series here in Milwaukee.
1: 4-3 the final. Brewers become the first team to reach 90 wins this season. Fourth consecutive season with 90 wins. The call on 620 WTMJ. New York Yankees, meanwhile, getting Aaron Judge back in their lineup. First time since the end of May.
3: Strike three. Judge down looking. So 0 for 3 with two strikeouts for the Yankee captain. I would guess that that's it for him tonight. I think so.
1: Yankees do get the win. It's a 5-3 win over the Rockies. It was on the YES Network. Judge striking out twice in three at-bats, admitting he was rusty.
10: I feel great. I just haven't been in a live game or seen live pitching in, 3 months. So it's kind of like, start of the year. But I got work to do. I got to improve, and we'll keep improving as this goes along because we got ball games to win. So that's the most important thing.
1: Yankees do get the win. Yankees with the win, clinching their 34th consecutive winning season, longest active streak in Major League Baseball. Some long matches in tennis in New York. That's next. SportsCenter All Night continues at ESPN Radio.
11: 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It's interleague action between wildcard hopefuls. Jock Peterson and the Texas Rangers are in Phoenix to face Nolan Arenado and the Arizona Diamondbacks.
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25: Back to school season means backpacks, schedules, and busy mornings. But there's one thing a lot of families forget to plan for. What happens when school germs start spreading and someone gets sick? Joining us now is Dr. Peter McCullough with some smart ways to be prepared before the school year begins. So, Doctor, back to school is exciting, but it also seems to be the time of year that families start getting sick again. Why does this season hit so many households?
26: Because people miss an opportunity, and that is to use nasal sprays and throat sprays twice a day preventively. These have been shown to reduce the common cold, flu, RSV, and other viral infections, but it has to be done twice a day on a regular basis.
25: What are some of the most common health issues that families run into once the school season does start?
26: The kids are back in school, they're coughing, they're sneezing, and they clearly spread viruses and other illnesses.

0: illnesses. 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So as parents, you can handle issues that come up with the children and avoid going to the urgent care.
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0: For sure. After routine preventive measures are taken, the last thing we want to do is have a child get so sick that they need to go into the urgent care or emergency room for IV antibiotics. 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

0: We've had two Hail Marys significant in this game. This feels like a third Hail Mary for Western Michigan to try to get the result reversed. But here we are. You don't often get requests from a league to the NCAA Football Oversight Committee for a game result to change. But you never know what's going to happen.
1: See how it turns out. Even though Michigan got the win, they still tumble in the rankings, no longer ranked. Well, it's not easy, even when it is all stars and stripes. That's next. SportsCenter All Night continues. It's ESPN Radio.
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6: Back to school season means backpacks, schedules, and busy mornings. But there's one thing a lot of families forget to plan for. What happens when school germs start spreading and someone gets sick? Joining us now is Dr. Peter McCullough with some smart ways to be prepared before the school year begins. So, Doctor, back to school is exciting, but it also seems to be the time of year that families start getting sick again. Why does this season hit so many households?
7: Because people miss an opportunity, and that is to use nasal sprays and throat sprays twice a day preventively. 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
6: What are some of the most common health issues that families run into once the school season does start?
7: The kids are back in school, they're coughing, they're sneezing, and they clearly spread viruses and other illnesses. 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
2: Big Ben Sheldon wins the latest battle in U.S. Open history. 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

0: Red Sox have their 5-game win streak come to an end, allowing 6 runs in the loss to the Angels. 5 setters all around. That's next. 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
1: Yankees with a 5-3 win over the Rockies. Yankees get the win, clinching their 34th straight winning season, longest active streak in Major League Baseball. As for those wild cards, that's next. 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
2: 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It's a showdown at the Big House. After a controversial Week 1 win, Michigan welcomes the 11th-ranked Oklahoma Sooners.
3: John Letier!
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1: 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In New York, marathon quarterfinal action at the U.S. Open. Ben Shelton outlasted Carlos Alcaraz in their five-setter. Shelton winning the fifth-set tiebreaker. It's the first time in his career that Carlos Alcaraz loses to a lefty. Shelton advances to get fellow American Francis Tiafoe.
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3: Comeback complete for Francis Tiafoe.
1: It's a five-set win, 10-6 in the fifth-set tiebreaker. Tiafoe trailed two sets to love and was down 5-3 in the third set. Alex Mickelson was serving for the match, but Tiafoe comes all the way back. Two of his three career comebacks from down two sets at a major have happened this year. Happened at the French Open in the third round and here in the quarterfinals of the U.S. Open.
4: Francis, let's go back over 2 hours ago. You're down two sets to love. Alex serving for the match. What do you tell yourself in that moment when you're going back to return?
5: I hope he gets tight. And, you know, gets play a super tough game. Obviously, you know, he gave me some gifts with a couple of double faults there. But, and then I slowly started to get my rhythm there. Snuck out that third set and only started playing better and better. But he's a hell of a player, man. And, I mean, he easily should have won today. So, shout out Alex Mickelson.
4: In matches like this, these are iconic matches, 7-6 and a fifth. How important is it for this crowd to get behind you in those big moments?
5: Yeah, everyone was sleeping the first couple hours. I was like, what's going on? I was asleep with y'all, and then as it went along, the energy was incredible, as it is always. Thank you, obviously, two Americans, but you guys are really for me, and I really appreciate that.
1: It's another American in the semis in Ben Shelton. Tiafoe with his third career major semifinal appearance, all of them at the U.S. Open. On the women's side, top seed Aryna Sabalenka moves on.
6: What a match. Aryna Sabalenka pushed and tested to her very limits here this afternoon. Gets the win and moves through to her sixth consecutive semifinal.
1: She trailed 4-2 in the third set, but won five of the last seven games and advances to the semis, where she gets American Jessica Pegula, who wins a three-setter over Emma Navarro. Pegula advances after dropping the opening set. ESPN analyst Caroline Wozniacki.
7: She didn't start off playing really clean tennis. She got pushed around by Navarro, who really was mixing up the pace well. But when it mattered, and in the third set, Pegula was down a break in the third set. And then she found a way to hit her targets on serve better. She started attacking those second serve returns, and she played a lot more aggressive tennis after that.
1: Four matches on Arthur Ashe. All four quarterfinal matchups went the distance. Three of the four final set tiebreakers. SportsCenter all night, ESPN Radio. Back to baseball. Guardians still holding on to that third wild card spot in the American League.
8: Swung on, line drive, deep right field. This ball gone! Travis Bazzano on the ninth pitch of the at-bat. A line drive, three-run homer to right. And the Guardians have that mammoth two-out hit from Bazzano. And Cleveland scores four. They lead 5-0.
1: Tom Hamilton, WTAM. Guardians a 9-5 win over the Orioles, who dropped four games behind Cleveland for that third wild card spot. Blue Jays remain a game behind Cleveland as they double up the Athletics 4-2. As for Texas,
9: and the pitch is swung on, that blasted to deep left field. That is on its way. A three-run Jimmy Jack for Danny Jansen. It's 9-3 in Texas in the fifth.
1: Texas jumping out and going on to the win. 10-5 the final, 105-3 the fan. Rangers remain a game and a half behind the Guardians for the third wild card spot in the American League. They're still two games behind the Astros in the American League West. Houston led 5-0 going to the sixth inning. They hang on for a 6-5 win over the Phillies. Philly had the potential tying run on second base with nobody out in the bottom of the ninth inning. Astros get the win. Kyle Schwarber, 1-for-5 with an RBI game-ending pop-out against Josh Hader with that tying run on third base. As for the National League wild card race, Diamondbacks holding on to the third spot.
10: Runner at third, one out. We're tied at 3 in the 11th. Here's the pitch. Breaking ball, that'll do a job. Fly ball, right center field. It is down for a base hit. Oh, Rave missed it. Gurriel gets the second. Now he'll round and dig for third. The throw by Witt is not in time. Defensive mistakes by the Royals cost them the lead and perhaps a second run.
1: Diamondbacks win it 5-3 and 11. Arizona Sports 98-7. Padres keep pace by taking advantage of the Nationals.
10: Now pitch 8 on 2-2. Manny swings, bounces it off the glove of the pitcher. Coleman into center, base hit. Ramirez has scored. Here comes Tatis. A two-run single and a tie game. Machado has made it 4-4 here in the eighth inning, and the Nationals have blown a save for a major league record 38th time this year.
1: Padres get another run and wind up winning at 5-4, 97-3 the fan. Sports Center All Night continues. It's ESPN Radio.
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12: Back to school season means backpacks, schedules, and busy mornings. But there's one thing a lot of families forget to plan for. What happens when school germs start spreading and someone gets sick? Joining us now is Dr. Peter McCullough with some smart ways to be prepared before the school year begins. So, Doctor, back to school is exciting, but it also seems to be the time of year that families start getting sick again. Why does this season hit so many households?
13: Because people miss an opportunity, and that is to use nasal sprays and throat sprays twice a day preventively. 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
12: What are some of the most common health issues that families run into once the school season does start?
13: The kids are back in school, they're coughing, they're sneezing, and they clearly spread viruses and other illnesses. 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

0: fun, honestly. Both these guys, and it's not that fun, but it's something you have to deal with when you're from the U.S. or Spain or Italy, these countries that have a lot of players. So for both those guys, you want to see them both win, but you can't have that happen. And for Francis Tiafoe, sets one and two, he didn't play his best. Mickelson played great, but Francis could not find a first serve. And this was one of those matches that the famous Brad Gilbert line, winning ugly. He just had to find a way to get through it, and he certainly did that.
1: Tiafoe's guaranteed to return to the top 10 for the first time since September of 2023.
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3: 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Are you ready to take?
2: Number 5.
1: Yankees beat the Rockies in the return of Aaron Judge. He didn't get a hit, but his replacement did. Yes, Network.
4: That should get a run, maybe more. Oh, more! A three-run home run for Ramos. And the Yankees lead 5-1.
2: Number 4.
1: Guardians maintain their hold on the third wild card spot in the American League, pulling away from the Orioles early. WTAM.
5: Swung on, line drive, deep right field. This ball gone. Travis Bazzano on the ninth pitch of the at bat. A line drive, three-run homer to right. And the Guardians have that mammoth two-out hit from Bazzano.
2: Number 3.
1: Twins get a win in Detroit. Cody Clemens going yard against his former team. Treasure Island Baseball Network.
6: Not running. Swung on and hit high in the air, right field, pretty deep. McKinstry drifting back. McKinstry looking up. McKinstry says goodbye. It's a home run for Cody Clemens. And the Twins vault into the lead. It's 3-2 Minnesota.
2: Number 2.
1: Arizona with a fourth straight win by a total of 5 runs. Tuesday in the 11th against Kansas City. Arizona Sports 98.7.
7: Runner at third, one out. We're tied at 3 in the 11th. Here's the pitch. Breaking ball. That'll do a job. Fly ball right center field. It is down for a base hit. Oh, Rafe missed it. Gurriel gets the second. Now he'll round and dig for third. The throw by Witt is not in time. Defensive mistakes by the Royals cost them the lead and perhaps a second run.
2: Number 1.
1: Brewers and Cubs also went extras. Ending in the final at bat, WTMJ.
8: So Cole Armstrong shaded toward left center. Suzuki still playing kind of a traditional right field. Here's Pistolaro. And it.
9: Down the left field line. That's a base hit. The Brewers walk off the Cubs, and they win this series here in Milwaukee.
1: Milwaukee rallies with a two-run homer in the bottom of the ninth and then walks it off in the 10th to beat the Cubs. Milwaukee, best record in baseball. Diamondbacks and Padres both win. Still separated by a half game for that third spot of the National League wild card. Padres keeping pace with a 5-4 come-from-behind win over the Nationals. Washington with its 38th blown save this season, passing the White Sox in 2024 for the most by a team in a single season. Pirates, a 9-3 win over the White Sox. Pirates, one win shy of having a 500 or better overall record in September. For the first time since 2018. Yankees get a win, although Aaron Judge back in the lineup goes 0-3. ESPN's Buster Olney.
10: Obviously, what we're seeing right now is he's having spring training during the major league season. You know, the Yankees have a plan in place where they're going to pull him out of games after a certain number of innings, maybe give him some rest to gradually work him back to get his swing. And look, because he's been out for so long, it's going to take him some time. His first plate appearance tonight, you know, he was late on hanging breaking balls. He was late on a fastball that was 93 miles per hour. And I don't think anybody in the Yankee organization is surprised by that. I do think if he's able to come back, and he's a really talented guy with a great track record, if he comes back and he starts to hit by the time we get to the postseason, it's ceiling. I think the Yankees are the best team in the American League.
1: Judge going 0-3 with 2 strikeouts in his first game since May 31st. There were hits in New York on Tuesday, and a lot of them. That's next. SportsCenter All Night. It's ESPN Radio.
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1: 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In New York, marathon quarterfinal action at the U.S. Open. Ben Shelton outlasts Carlos Alcaraz in their five-setter. Shelton winning the fifth-set tiebreaker. It's the first time in his career that Carlos Alcaraz loses to a lefty. Shelton advances to get fellow American Francis Tiafoe.
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1: It's a five-set win, 10-6 in the fifth-set tiebreaker. Tiafoe trailed two sets to love and was down 5-3 in the third set. Alex Mickelson was serving for the match, but Tiafoe comes all the way back. Two of his three career comebacks from down two sets at a major have happened this year. Happened at the French Open in the third round and here in the quarterfinals of the U.S. Open.
4: Francis, let's go back over 2 hours ago. You're down two sets to love. Alex serving for the match. What do you tell yourself in that moment when you're going back to return?
5: I hope he gets tight. And, you know, he played a super tough game. Obviously, you know, he gave me some gifts with a couple double faults there. And then I slowly started to get my rhythm there. Snuck out that third set and only started playing better and better. But he's a hell of a player, man. And, I mean, he easily should have won today. So, shout out Alex Mickelson.
4: In matches like this, these are iconic matches, 7-6 in the fifth. How important is it for this crowd to get behind you in those big moments?
5: Yeah, everyone was sleeping the first couple hours. I was like, what's going on? I was asleep with y'all, and then as it went along, the energy was incredible, as it is always. Thank you, obviously, two Americans, but you guys are really for me, and I really appreciate that.
1: It's another American in the semis in Ben Shelton. Tiafoe with his third career major semifinal appearance, all of them at the U.S. Open. On the women's side, top seed Aryna Sabalenka moves on.
6: What a match. Aryna Sabalenka pushed and tested to her very limits here this afternoon. Gets the win and moves through to her sixth consecutive semifinal.
1: She trailed 4-2 in the third set, but won five of the last seven games and advances to the semis, where she gets American Jessica Pegula, who wins a three-setter over Emma Navarro. Pegula advances after dropping the opening set. ESPN analyst Caroline Wozniacki.
7: She didn't start off playing really clean tennis. She got pushed around by Navarro, who really was mixing up the pace well. But when it mattered, and in the third set, Pegula was down a break in the third set. And then she found a way to hit her targets on serve better. She started attacking those second serve returns, and she played a lot more aggressive tennis after that.
1: Four matches on Arthur Ashe. All four quarterfinal matchups went the distance. Three of the four final set tiebreakers. SportsCenter All Night, ESPN Radio. Back to baseball. Guardians still holding on to that third wild card spot in the American League.
8: Swung on, line drive, deep right field. This ball gone. Travis Bazan on the ninth pitch of the at bat. A line drive, three run homer to right. And the Guardians have that mammoth two out hit from Bazan. And Cleveland scores four. They lead 5-0.
1: Tom Hamilton, WTAM. Guardians a 9-5 win over the Orioles, who dropped four games behind Cleveland for that third wild card spot. Blue Jays remain a game behind Cleveland as they double up the Athletics 4-2. As for Texas,
9: and the pitch is swung on, that's blasted to deep left field. That is on its way. A three-run Jimmy Jack for Danny Jansen. It's 9-3 Texas in the fifth.
1: Texas jumping out and going on to the win. 10-5 the final, 105-3 the fan. Rangers remain a game and a half behind the Guardians for the third wild card spot in the American League. They're still two games behind the Astros in the American League West. Houston led 5-0 going to the sixth inning. They hang on for a 6-5 win over the Phillies. Philly had the potential tying run on second base with nobody out in the bottom of the ninth inning. Astros get the win. Kyle Schwarber, 1-for-5 with an RBI game-ending pop-out against Josh Hader with that tying run on third base. As for the National League wild card race, Diamondbacks holding on to the third spot.
10: Runner at third, one out. We're tied at 3 in the 11th. Here's the pitch. Breaking ball. That'll do a job. Fly ball right center field. It is down for a base hit. Oh, Rave missed it. Gurriel gets to second. Now he'll round and dig for third. The throw by Witt is not in time. Defensive mistakes by the Royals cost them the lead and perhaps a second run.
1: Diamondbacks win it 5-3 and 11. Arizona Sports 98-7. Padres keep pace by taking advantage of the Nationals.
10: Now pitch 8 on 2-2. Manny swings, bounces it off the glove of the pitcher. Coleman into center, base hit. Ramirez scored. Here comes Tatis. A two-run single and a tie game. Manny Machado has made it 4-4 here in the eighth inning. And the Nationals have blown a save for a major league record 38th time this year.
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4: Back to school season means backpacks, schedules, and busy mornings. But there's one thing a lot of families forget to plan for. What happens when school germs start spreading and someone gets sick? Joining us now is Dr. Peter McCullough with some smart ways to be prepared before the school year begins. So, Doctor, back to school is exciting, but it also seems to be the time of year that families start getting sick again. Why does this season hit so many households?
5: Because people miss an opportunity, and that is to use nasal sprays and throat sprays twice a day preventively. These have been shown to reduce the common cold, flu, RSV, and other viral infections, but it has to be done twice a day on a regular basis.
4: What are some of the most common health issues that families run into once the school season does start?
5: The kids are back in school, they're coughing, they're sneezing, and they clearly spread viruses and other illnesses. 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
5: For sure. After routine preventive measures are taken, the last thing we want to do is have a child get so sick that they need to go into the urgent care or emergency room for IV antibiotics. We can use oral antivirals and antibiotics at home under the guidance of doctors through the guidebook and on telemedicine.
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1: 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Semifinal action at the U.S. Open will see a matchup of Americans. Ben Shelton outlasts Carlos Alcaraz in five sets. He advances to the semis to face Francis Tiafoe, who beats a fellow American, Alex Mickelson, in a fifth set tiebreaker. Tiafoe trailed two sets to none. He was down 5-3 in the third set. Mickelson was serving for the match but couldn't close it out. A couple of double faults in there. Tiafoe ultimately wins in five. Crushing for Mickelson, who shared an emotional and perhaps awkwardly long hug with Tiafoe.
2: Look, when you have to play.
3: I really like Alex. I really, really do. And just wanted to come up there and just dap him up. But I didn't think it was going to be as long as it was. But I understand the moment. He was definitely crying on my shoulders. And and we said some words for each other. And that was it.
4: I wasn't saying much. I was trying to keep it together, and I didn't do a good job of that. But he's saying a lot of nice personal things. You'll be there. Well, when I'm older, you're going to be here, and we're going to play again. This type of circumstance and all that good stuff. And he's a great guy for consoling me in that moment.
1: Tiafoe, fifth player to come back from two sets down in the U.S. Open men's quarter.

0: merely spread viruses and other illnesses. And so it's important to be ready at home with a medical emergency kit so as parents, you can handle issues that come up with the children and avoid going to the urgent care.
1: So is that what you recommend parents do now so that they're not scrambling later? Get the medical emergency kit in case something happens?
0: For sure. After routine preventive measures are taken, the last thing we want to do is have a child get so sick that they need to go into the urgent care or emergency room for IV antibiotics. We can use oral antivirals and antibiotics at home under the guidance of doctors through the guidebook and on telemedicine.
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0: 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Here on this Waddle Wednesday, with open phone lines for you at 312-332-ESPN. 332-3776 is our telephone number. 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Plan to get to within the framework over 3 hours, but first, at AmFam Field in Milwaukee, the Brewers once again prove why they're the hammer and the Cubs the nail. In 10 innings, in a playoff atmosphere, playoff-like game, the Cubs lose to the Brewers by a score of 4-3. Brewers now with 90 wins on the season, and just once again, the seventh walk-off loss for the Cubs this season, Cap.
1: John, what we watched last night is so pathetic and falls at the feet, obviously, of everyone connected at 1060 West Addison. But to watch that bullpen melt down yet again, and to watch the pitch selection from Jacob Webb to Churio, who's a great hitter, to throw him a spinning breaking ball and not challenge him with some type of velocity. And the guy hit one that nearly knocked the facade off the second deck. That's how hard it was hit. But the batter before, Yelich, you have to challenge him and not just lay a pitch over the middle and go, I hope he hits at someone that our elite defense can catch. But it falls at the feet of Jed Hoyer, Carter Hawkins, and everybody else connected with the scouting of this baseball team. To go into a season with that bullpen, and please don't tell me Phil Maton got hurt. He's freaking Phil Maton. When healthy, he's fine. He's a nice pitcher. He's not the reason that your thing has completely fallen off the rails. You've blown two games in Seattle, got walked off. You blew two in Arizona, got walked off. You played six games the last 10 days with the Milwaukee Brewers. And guess what? Either you've won or you've had the lead in every one of the losses. And you can't close the deal on any of them. The fundamental play last night, Matt Shaw can't get a freaking bunt down. Can you explain to me, Matt Shaw, A, you don't get the first pitch down. Now you take strike two. And now you end up overmatched and you strike out. Why would you not just bunt on strike three? Better than the strikeout you threw up there. But how can you not get a godforsaken bunt down? Say a Suzuki. You want to tag and try and go from second to third in the 10th inning? Guess what? Learn how to slide into a freaking base. How do you overslide the base by 2 feet? Gotcha! Out! What we are watching is just an absolutely ridiculous meltdown. And why should I believe that they're going to find a way to close out any other game the rest of the way?
2: Damn.
1: And if that's the case, then get ready for football. Put your baseball crap away and see you next spring. And I can hear the same godforsaken excuses that we don't prioritize closers. We don't prioritize hard-throwing, big-time bullpen arms. Take that, Jed and company.
0: You went from being a mash unit and being decimated because of an injury and trying to figure out who's going to be able to be in what spot from a pitcher and from a reliever standpoint to having a bunch of arms and just being ineffective. That's what's happened here. It's not like you don't have enough arms. You got arms. Now they're just ineffective. I asked you last week, I said, who are you confident in as far as closing games for you? And you say, well, at this point, it's Webb. And I always thought it was Palencia. And you just don't have one right now. Webb is ineffective. But let me tell you, everything that you saw is what I saw. Everything you broke down, exactly what we all saw. But you know the key of the game, Cap? You know what the key of the game was? It's Pat Murphy the fine manager of the Milwaukee Brewers. When you have that Viagra triangle that happens out there where you don't know, you know, who's injured. Is it Shaw? Is everybody okay out there in short left? You know what you saw? On the TV, you saw it like I saw it, right? Pat Murphy comes out of the dugout, goes to the on-deck circle, and sees Lara, and pats him on the chest and goes, "You got this. You're going to take us home." And there was a smile from Murphy and there was a smile from Lara. You could see the pressure get off of Lara when the manager comes out there. And that's so unusual in baseball. You don't see the manager come out in that spot to be able to have a conversation with a player. But the key to the game is Murphy knowing exactly what to do. He's a kid out there. He pats him on the chest. He goes, "You want to take us home?" And Lara, you could see his shoulders were up and then it went down. You could see the pressure going down on Lara. It goes, and he smiled and he walks, strides to the dish. Bam. So long, everybody. That's exactly what happened. The key to the game is Pat Murphy. He finds a way, Cap. You look at that team, he goes, "I'm not impressed with this team. They're good pitchers and they got good players, but they're not the Chicago Cubs." But they find a way, Cap. There's a reason why this team is top five in bullpen ERA and starter ERA and one of the best hitting teams in baseball, not from a home run standpoint, but just keeps the line moving. That's who they are. And it's just so strange because this feels so much like Bears and Packers when I watch this matchup. It's always fun. It's always entertaining. But they just have the hammer, and they got it on you. They just have it on the Cubs. Cubs can't win a series against this team to save their lives in a big spot. It's September. What do you think that looks like in October if you play this way? It's on the margins. You had the game won, but little things like that, like what Suzuki did, was just inexcusable. I'm seeing Shaw can't lay down a bunt. And then he's so shook in the game, he has a bad challenge with the ball over the heart of the plate. "That can't be. There's no way I struck out." Yes, you did, Shaw. Right over the heart of the plate. That's how badly he was fooled up there yesterday.
2: Correct.
0: Not good.
2: That was the at-bat where he couldn't get a bunt down.
0: Yeah, but then strike three, and he goes, "There's no way," and he takes the challenge. It's like, no, and they show the replay right over the heart of the plate. So, in other words, you were completely fooled up there. Had no clue what was up there. That's such a bad challenge by Shaw. But it's the little things, and the little things are the reason why the Brewers have 90 wins. It's not because they're a bunch of wall scrapers offensively. They just do it right, Cap. But it starts with Murphy. And I know Council, I saw him yesterday being a little bit pissy with the media yesterday. You saw that press conference.
2: After the game?
0: Yeah. Just not understanding the questions and you could just tell inside that he's got condors in his stomach because he's so pissed that he can't seem to beat his former employer in big spots. You could just tell.
2: Yeah.
0: So it just, I mean, that was, again, fun ball game, but this is why the Brewers are that good against the Cubs. It's just the little things.
2: But again, it goes back to a philosophical difference. They do not prioritize swing and miss big time stuff at the back end of games. Just look how their bullpen was constructed at the start of the season when they were healthy. Phil Maton, Hobie Milner, he pitches in Seattle now. You DFA'd him.
0: Yep.
2: I mean, look at the guys other than Palencia, and he got hurt in June. Did you go out and say, "Hey, Tigers, you suck. You're getting rid of Skubal. You're getting rid of whoever they trade, Casey Mize," and
3: he died immediately. So
2: yeah, they traded both.
0: Rest in peace.
2: How do you not call him
3: for
2: up
3: 2026?
2: And go, "Hey, you guys are obviously not going for it. Wow. How about trading us Kenley Jansen?" There's a back end of the game. There's no closers out there to get. He's better than anything I got.
3: No, he isn't. He's horrible.
2: He's not great. But who was out there?
0: But yeah,
2: no closers got moved.
0: But understand Cap's point, though, is that for whatever reason, the Cubs just feel like just throw anybody in the back of the bullpen and it's just fine. That's just not how it works.
2: Jacob Webb and Hobie Milner and Phil Maton.
0: Cap, that's not baseball. You have to be able to find your 7th, 8th, and 9th guys and be able to build on that. You're just going to go willy-nilly if you get to the playoffs? No, you have to be able to have guys with certain roles. And by the way, because the game is so specialized the way it is, you have to be able to find those roles.
4: Because those guys in the bullpen are like, okay, well, when is my name going to be called? If the phone rings, is it going to be me? You don't want to have that anxiety. That's how these guys are, man. It's so specialized. They're just used to the one inning. That's it. The one inning. And they need to know what their role is. Well, if the phone rings in the sixth or seventh, that's me. Or it's you. Now you just don't know who's going to be coming up there in a big spot. Outside of Jacob Webb. And by the way, Webb is not the answer.
2: No.
4: He just isn't. So, I mean, Craig Counsell, the fine manager of the Chicago Cubs, spoke after the game. Cubs lose 4-3 in 10.
5: These are our guys. They're going to get the outs. You go through tough stretches in the season. It hurts more when it happens. You know, it hurts when it happens right now. It hurts when it happens, you know, right at the end of the game with two outs. Hurts a little bit worse. But it tests you. And you have to use the test, and you have to use the hurt to get you to a better place. And it can. It can. When you get knocked down and you can get back up, that's an even better feeling.
4: I mean, it's a fine speech, Craig, but, I mean, it doesn't do anything for the loss. You know, it actually, Jay Moore, this probably would sound better with some music underneath it. There he is.
5: These are our guys. They're going to get the outs. You go through tough stretches in the season. It hurts more when it happens. You know, it hurts when it happens right now. It hurts when it happens, you know, right at the end of the game with two outs. Hurts a little bit worse.
6: Hello.
5: And it tests you. And you have to use the test, and you have to use the hurt to get you to a better place. And it can. It can. When you get knocked down and you can get back up, that's an even better feeling.
4: Yeah. Once again, Pat Murphy outmanages, outmaneuvers Craig Counsell. This has got to keep him up at night. Maybe because of the amount of money that Craig has, maybe it doesn't matter. But I just think that if it's my former employer, I'm doing all I can to be able to beat my former team. Outside of PCA, no one gets more booze than Craig Counsell. Because the Brewer fan feels hurt that he's no longer there. But the best revenge is to be able to find a way to win series against the Brewers. I told you late August, I said, Cap, it's an opportunity for the Cubs to be able to find something to play for. Not just the wild card. If you don't feel like you can catch the Brewers, then at least be able to play your best baseball, measure up against them. And it's Bears-Packers. That's what it is. They just can't find a way. And the game was what, and here's the thing. Here's what I liked. Because the Cubs have mastered Mizorowski. You could just tell that they're sitting on this fastball. And I thought, well, let's get more of an ambush. Let's get two or three or four runs against Mizorowski. That way you put pressure on the Brewers. Nope. You were able to get a run in the top of the first inning. I thought the Cubs could have got more. Because they see what it is now. Because before, it was impossible to be able to get a hit off that guy or be able to drive one against that guy. But they're sitting on this fastball. And I expected a few more runs against Mizorowski early before he settles in. You only got the one run. And so that's the end of the ball game. I mean, a chance to win the game and just the little things stop the Cubs from being able to win.
2: Yeah, but I would love to ask the question, when you build a bullpen, and I remember talking to the late Kevin Towers. He was the GM of the Padres. Yeah. And he said, one year, his owner called him in after they had done what the Cubs are doing, just gagging away game after game. He said, all right, you can go over the budget. Just fix the bullpen. It's killing me. Okay. He said, I went and signed like the three best guys in free agency. He said, by the end of May, we had the worst bullpen in baseball because it's such a hard thing. Guys are good one year and they're terrible the next. And he said, and then I picked up three guys that got DFA'd and they all became the best guys in our bullpen. He said, why? I don't know, but it's a very difficult thing to manage. But I would like to ask Jed and Carter and Craig, because he has input on the roster. He doesn't leave when they're eliminated and go, yeah, see you in the spring. Why do you not prioritize putting assets into a high-end reliever? Explain that to me. I watch the San Diego Padres trade away what some people are saying is a generational prospect. He's what, like 18 years old? Mm-hmm. And they go get Mason Miller. I watch the Houston Astros. not exactly the biggest market team either, like San Diego. Oh, Josh Hader. They got him. The Brewers have McGill. He wasn't great last night, but that guy's a really good closer. Why on God's green earth, every single year, do we have to, well, this Webb guy's throwing the ball well right now. Let's use him. Why? Why do you not prioritize putting together a bullpen that you go, whoa, I don't want to face those guys at the back end. That guy throws 101. That guy throws 100. That guy throws 98. We don't have those guys. And don't tell me about Ryan Zephyrjohn. We find out what people's character is all about in times of stress. He may be a wonderful guy. He may throw an electric fastball, and we hear all about this sweeper that he throws. Great. When you pitch in Anaheim where nobody gives a flying rip about your team by April 20th, you're 11,000 games out, it's real easy to come in with men on and go, hey, go get a big guy because nobody cares if you win or lose. When I drop you into Cubs Brewers, when I drop you into Wrigley, and there's 40,000 people with level of expectation because you got a good freaking team and you melt down again, it's unacceptable what we're watching from them, and it starts at the front office. And that's just being fair, that's being honest, and it's pathetic to watch it year after freaking year.
4: The bullpen is a problem, but also a problem is not being able to come up and get big hits when you need it. Like, for instance, on the positive side, I really like that at-bat by Carson Kelly. I mean, he kept fouling pitches off and was able to get on base. I mean, I'd love to have that more throughout the lineup for the Cubs, but Carson Kelly had a tremendous, what I thought, playoff at bat to be able to get on.
2: That was, you texted me, and yeah, I said,
4: fantastic.
2: That was a quality at bat.
4: Yeah.
2: Had he not come through there, you still tip your cap at that at bat.
4: Yeah.
2: Battling.
4: Because you're running the pitch count up in that spot, too.
2: Right.
4: But that's why you're doing that.
2: But when you ask Matt Shaw, hey, man, first and second, I turn right to my wife. I go, all right, you say you're a baseball fan and you know baseball, you bunting here? She said 1,000%. I said, so am I. He squares around and misses. He fouls it off. I'm like, would you quit jabbing at the ball? I played Division III and our coach taught how to bunt. Please, please. Then he takes strike two. Right in the box.
4: Yep.
2: And then he's going to challenge a pitch that was, as you said, fully in the box challenge.
4: Horrible.
2: Horrible.
4: Didn't see it. And he was so mad because he underachieved in that spot, he just wanted to tap his helmet. And that just wasn't the right thing to do. My point is that with Kelly, again, a good at-bat, but remember, even though the bullpen let down again for the Cubs, 2-for-10 with runners in scoring position also will not get it done. You've got to get on and you got to score runs. The Cubs lineup with Pete Crow, the MVP of the National League, with Suzuki, with Bregman, with Bush, and with Horner, with Happ. You've got to be able to get on base and score. You got to score runs, Cap. And then one of the big reasons why is because if your bullpen is leaky in the back end, you got to keep scoring as many runs as you can. It's the Bears mentality with this Cubs team. You got to continue to score. You get on, you got to find a way to score runs. You have to. You got to stay ahead of the other team because you don't know if the bullpen's going to give it up on the back end. So 2-for-10 with runs in scoring position was not good enough either.
2: Fair.
4: But it just like, you know, it has got to drive you nuts that once again, this small market team, that the little engine that could, finds a way to beat your team again. It's something.
2: It's
4: something for Jed to look at with Craig and say, hey, man, I want us to be in first place. What do you need? In the offseason, if there is going to be an offseason, there'll be interesting conversation. Now, we're not there yet, but I think it's something that we talked about at least by June, Cap. I think May or June, we looked at it and said, boy, who are the Cubs going to have as far as arms, starters or relievers? But now that you have a full complement of arms, it's time to be able to put someone in place that will be able to get outs at the end of games to be able to hold a lead. It's blown again by Webb. We were so impressed with him with the one outing. Was it against the Sox?
2: Mm-hmm.
4: Was that Webb against the Sox? What was that one outing when he was just outstanding? And then he's just been really just going in the wrong direction since then. Remember we were talking about how he kept the ball low into the zone? He's like, boy, that might be something there. because he threw a million changeups.
2: Well, the pitch he threw.
4: San Francisco game, maybe?
2: I'm looking right now at his game log. The pitch that he threw for the home run, I don't even know what he could possibly be thinking there.
4: I mean, it was out in a hurry.
2: In
4: a line
2: hurry.
4: Drive, yeah.
2: But it was a spinning breaking ball. Why? Why would you allow him to extend his arms and hang something over the plate? Like, take me through the thought process on that pitch. He's Jackson Churio, for crying out loud. He's not Phil Churio working at the Board of Trade.
4: Right.
2: He's freaking Jackson Churio. The guy's a great player. It's not some dude I bump into walking into the building who happened to get in a bat.
4: Yeah.
2: That guy's a beast.
4: Yeah. Top of the lineup.
2: You throw him something right in his wheelhouse. Like, what are you thinking? You know, if you told me I'm going to challenge him, I throw 103. Okay. He hit out 103. Tip your cap. That pitch? My dead grandmother could have hit that thing. It was just a joke.
4: Right against the Century Meat sign out there in left field.
2: I actually thought he was going to damage the front of the facade.
4: Yeah.
2: Like, look where that pitch is.
4: Yeah.
2: Just above the belt. Can you scream hit me any brighter? My God. Jacob Webb game log. So he pitched 2/3 of an inning in the loss the other day. A walk, a strikeout, no hits, no runs.
4: Yeah,
2: but last night, one inning, two hits, two runs, their earned home run. Wednesday last week against Milwaukee, 1/3 of an inning, one hit, two runs. I mean, just absolutely awful. And he didn't have a walk. The two starts before, I think you're talking about Arizona.
4: Yeah.
2: One inning, one hit, two runs, they're earned, home run, see you later, thanks for coming. He's blown seven saves. I mean, it is an absolute joke what we're watching with this guy.
4: 312-332-ESPN, 332-3776 is our phone number. If you're on hold, you will be on the air. As once again, the Brewers beat the Cubs 4-3 in 10 innings. Did you watch that game? Did you listen to it? Let's talk about it. What can the Cubs do to turn this around on Cap and J-Hood?
6: 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Morning 6 to 9. ESPN
2: damn,
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2: Damn!
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17: 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But there's one thing a lot of families forget to plan for. What happens when the school germ starts spreading and someone gets sick? Joining us now is Dr. Peter McCullough with some smart ways to be prepared before the school year begins. So, Doctor, back-to-school is exciting, but it also seems to be the time of year that families start getting sick again. Why does this season hit so many households?
18: Because people miss an opportunity, and that is to use nasal sprays and throat sprays twice a day preventively. 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
20: Two-strike hit for Christian Yelich. And here comes Churio. And he drives one. Deep left field. To tie the game. Jack, go Jack. That ball was absolutely roasted. A changeup. And Bregman. Little lazy fly ball into left center field. Mitchell makes the catch. Suzuki's going to tag. Mitchell's got a good arm to catch the tag. And he's out! See ya! Garrett Mitchell guns down Suzuki. It's a double play. What a throw by Mitchell. And how about David Hamilton putting the tag on, keeping it on there. I think he came off the bag, but Hamilton kept the tag on him. What a throw. Winning run at third. Theobar deals it long.
21: Brian Anderson and Rock McCarron on the call. 4-3 the final, the Brewers over the Cubs in 10. Here's hoping that you're going to have a great Wednesday. It's a Waddle Wednesday on the Cap and J-Hood Morning Show. We'll hear from Tommy coming up at 7:30. 312-332-ESPN, 332-3776 is our phone number. Let's go to the phone lines to talk to you. 7 walk-off losses for the Cubs this season. But again, it's not about the division. It's just about playing good baseball leading into the playoffs. And by the way, that's not a fait accompli either. The Cubs have to continue to play good baseball because you're trying to get separation in the wild card. You're just trying to be able to play your best baseball, and the Brewers just find a way. You may not be impressed, but you should be for the 90 wins for that small market. 90 wins. They are a better managed baseball team because of Pat Murphy. That's one thing. And also, they're not a bunch of wall scrapers. It's not like they are hitting a million home runs to win games. Their pitching from a bullpen and from a starting pitching standpoint is solid. I told you, Cap, they're top five in both in ERA. And so they just know how to win. They haven't gone through the adversity the Cubs have gone through with injuries and trying to figure out who's going to play and who's not. So once again, another year and another good season for the Brewers. As we go to the phone lines to talk to you, Jimmy and Charlotte, listening on the ESPN Chicago app. Hi, Jimmy.
1: Hey, Hoodie, it's no longer Jimmy from Charlotte. I'm actually passing Wrigley Field right now, Cap and Hoodie. Oh. I'm in Chicago.
2: Love that, Jimmy. How are you, kid?
1: I'm good, Cap. I got a gift for you, by the way. I'll meet you after the show. I'm going to do a little DoorDashing around here for a little while. But, Cap, I agree with everything that you're talking about. And here's the deal. Your team doesn't want to spend any money. It's just like the typical
2: Hold on. Their payroll is north of $250 million. The Brewers is $110. It has nothing to do with money. Nothing.
1: Okay, then why not get a better bullpen? The money to get a better bullpen instead of hitters. You got plenty of offense.
2: Because it is about philosophical decisions. They don't prioritize going and paying an elite closer. And I completely agree with you. That is the difference. But it has nothing to do with money. They just spent $175 on Alex Bregman. They extended Nico for $141. They gave PCA his deal. It has Dansby got $177. Has nothing to do with money.
1: Do you see the common thing that you just said there, Cap?
2: That their offense.
1: Those are all offense. Where's the pitching? You need bullpen. I mean, if the White Sox weren't good, I'm sure you would be coming after Grant Taylor or one of our guys. I mean,
2: look, I think it's a philosophical thing. Even when Theo was with running the Cubs, they never prioritized a big money acquisition other than the 3 months of Aroldis Chapman. It was, well, we can get the final year out of Wade Davis so we can try Brandon Morrow. They never went out and got their Josh Hader, their Chapman long-term, nothing. Nope.
21: Jimmy, we appreciate your telephone call from Chicago now.
2: There you go.
21: But his opinion is from Charlotte. Because that the opinion of thinking that the Cubs don't spend money, that's a great thought in 1990.
2: Right.
21: 2026, it's about results.
2: It has nothing to do with money.
21: For years and years and years, it was about how the Cubs or the White Sox didn't spend money. That's not the case from the Cubs' standpoint. It's not. It's just about getting the right players and the right results. And again, to not be able to get past the Brewers says a lot about the Cubs as far as their makeup. It is amazing to me. Sean and Bartlett on Cap and Jay Hood. Good morning, Sean.
3: Morning, fellas. How you doing? So here's my thought process on
21: good.
3: It. Council just doesn't trust the bullpen. You know, I mean, yesterday, Boyd pitched a phenomenal game, right, into the eighth. But it's time to pull Boyd. But he's scared to put in Zephyrjohn. He puts in Zephyrjohn, he jacks the game. You know what I mean? And then when it's clutch time, we don't get hits, guys. We don't get hits. Like, okay, we've had some walk-offs at home, but in these serious games when it counts, I mean, they're not clutch. That's it.
2: Are you telling me that Carson Kelly in the ninth with an incredible at-bat isn't clutch? PCA walking off the White Sox isn't clutch? I disagree with you.
3: Yes, I said there's sometimes, like, at home they've been good, yes. But, yeah, of course they're going to have some luck. But at the end of the day, we're playing the Brewers. Yesterday we should have won. And I mean, yesterday, the day before yesterday when Boyd pitched, we should have won. And yesterday we should have won. But we just can't pull it off because Council's over there stressing every game because he knows his bullpen's not strong enough.
21: All right, Sean, appreciate your phone call. More of your phone calls coming up, 312-332-3776. The Cubs lose to the Brewers 4-3-10. Another loss for the Cubs against the Brewers. With 90 wins, the Brewers are 90-56 this season. We're talking about it on the Cap and Jay Hood Morning Show.
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36: It says we are your new home for the Chicago Bears. 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
36: All right, so I stand corrected. We're your
37: new home. How about this? 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
21: 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Waddle and Sylvia at 2, right into White Sox baseball as they take on the Pirates. We got that for you at 6 o'clock right here on the home of the White Sox and the Bears, ESPN 1000. We'll talk Bears coming up at 7. 312-332-3776 is our phone number. We're talking about the Cubs. Cubs lose to the Brewers 4-3 in 10 innings. Does that mean the sky is falling? No. But the point is, though, is that it's second verse, same as the first when it comes to the relief corps for the Cubs. It's not that they don't have arms. The arms are just ineffective. That's the problem. And they don't have defined roles. I swore that Palencia, when he was going to return, Cap, would be the closer for this team again. Guess I'm wrong. I've seen him in the sixth and the seventh. I'm like, are they ramping him up to get back to closer? Because Webb's not the answer. But also, I was disappointed in the Cubs' approach offensively. You get a run early, but you could have added more, and then you leave a small island on the base paths. And I think that because the bullpen's so leaky, you have to be able to score more runs than this. But it's just, as a Cub fan that you are, this has to just be you banging your head against the wall again because it's the Brewers. Again.
1: 1,000%. I mean, look, I despise the St. Louis Cardinals. I know they're an afterthought this season. I despise them with every fiber of my being because they were the big dog on the block. Whenever they needed to beat us, they did. Now it's all changed. The Brewers have wormed their way into my list of dislike because they're good. Like, I didn't grow up despising the Milwaukee Brewers. The Green Bay Packers, that's a different story. But the Brewer, there is no way you cannot tip your cap and go, boy, that's a really well-run organization. I mean, they go pluck Kyle Harrison, who pitches tonight, from San Francisco. And he looks like a stud. He's had a very good year. I know the Cubs drilled him the last start, but we'll see what happens tonight. But all these guys, who is Lara? He's making miraculous catches all season long at the wall. They go sign Churio at age 16 or 17. Why is he playing for Milwaukee? Why did the Cubs not sign him? Why didn't the Yankees, the Dodgers? Because Milwaukee does a better job in scouting and player development. That is just a fact. They don't go pay $175 for Alex Bregman. I'm thrilled we have him. I'm glad they have the financial ability to do those things. They go find guys, Cooper Pratt and all these different guys. Mizorowski, why is Mizorowski there? Why? How did they get McGill and Josh Hader over the years? They prioritize bullpen, bullpen, bullpen, bullpen. Chad Patrick keeps coming out of he pitched an inning in the third 2 days ago. Right back out there last night. They prioritize getting outs. The Cubs do not. They prioritize defense, good starting pitching, and offense. But when it comes to closing games out, it is a philosophical thing because their actions speak louder than their words. They can tell you all they want. We prioritize our bullpen. No, you don't. You absolutely do not. You settle in your bullpen, and that's why you're getting the results you're getting.
21: 312-332-3776 is our phone number. This team is as close to a college baseball team as you'll find, Cap. I know it's the big leagues we're talking about, but the way Murphy manages the game, because of the fundamentals and all the things you just laid out, prioritizing the bullpen, you get young studs. And again, will these young guys be around when it comes to contract time? More times than not with the Brewers, it's not. But they have a system in place that they, if people don't want to be with the Brewers or if they can't sign, they'll always be able to grow homegrown talent, and it makes it work. And you plug in guys that just work for their system. There's a Brewers DNA that we're watching on a regular basis with this team. It just is. Some have to pay for it to be able to get to a World Series or to win a division. For them, it's just a system that works.
1: Fair.
21: That's what it is. It's a system that works. And the way Murphy goes about it, he just, to me, runs circles around Council. Council's getting paid a lot of money to be able to manage the team, but also needs to be able to have the bullets in the chamber to be able to flourish.
1: Yeah, I have my issues with Craig. The other day when, you know, was it Jimmy who called in and said they should have taken Boyd out? I had no problem with Matthew Boyd starting the eighth inning. He's facing a lefty. Okay, Mr. Senior Matchup, as I like to call Craig. He wants to go with the matchups. Okay, that's fine. He walks the lefty. Now you're coming out. If you're going to play this ridiculous matchup game all the time, we're going to hit for Tyrone Taylor with Ian Happ be in the middle of the game because heaven forbid we let Tyrone Taylor face a righty. He's only number one since July 4th in OPS of any player in baseball. Again, we're down to the last 2.5 weeks. That's it. I want my best guys out there, period.
21: Valparaiso, here's Paul on Cap and J-Hood. Hi, Paul.
3: Hey, good morning, fellas. Yeah, a couple things. I mean, I would also think that it's a little bit of a stretch to say that the Cubs aren't a super fundamental team, too. The Brewers are, you just said it, they're the best team in baseball. They're just a little better at it the last few nights and over the last few years. But I think it's a huge stretch. I mean, Jay Hood, you got all the flowers out for Murphy. He patted a guy in the back and took the pressure off of him. When the Cubs had a five-man infield, he booped the ball down the left field line. I mean, so that makes him a great manager.
21: I would say, to respond to you, I think it makes a difference for Murphy to tell a young player, hey, man, it's a five-man infield. The game's on the line. You got this. And I think that that's reassuring. There's nothing wrong with that. It's more than just standing. We're having a conversation. You want to have a conversation or do you just want to talk?
3: Yep, sure.
21: Okay. So my retort to you is that it's good for a manager to be able to tell a young player, hey, man, I know it's a big pressure situation, playoff atmosphere, you got it. Now, the guy's got to be able to come through and execute, but I think I'm giving Murphy flowers because he is a better manager than Council. There's no doubt about that.
1: No doubt.
3: But it goes back to the front office. The same things happen when Council is there. Their front office is just better than the Cubs front office. You talked about prioritizing bullpen. They didn't sign any big guys. McGill used to be on the Cubs. They developed Patrick. They developed guys in their bullpen. The Cubs don't develop pitching in their minor leagues. That's not Craig's fault. Yes, he does have something to say about it. And I'm not saying Craig's the greatest manager in the world, like Cap said. I'll nitpick things he does as well. But to just Pat Murphy, it's their front office. It's not Pat Murphy.
1: Well, I think he's part of that philosophy.

0: No, I think I don't think we need to explain this, but maybe for some we have to. There's not a separation of church and state when it comes to manager, coaches, and front offices. Everyone's involved. Everyone's involved. It's not just the GM here and the owner here, and then the manager learns when he gets to spring training what his team is. No, the manager's in on it as well.
1: No question.
0: So the idea that Murphy gets no credit, there's a reason why that guy has been manager of the year. The reason why that he has a lot of acclaim in the sport is because he knows how to be able to mix and match. He has the right players, and it's a 90-win team. Give him credit. Even if you don't want to, you should, because you're looking up at him if you're a Cubs fan.
1: By the way, the other caller, I looked up the payrolls. Somebody called and said they don't spend enough money. The Mets are number one far and away because the Dodgers defer all their money. But it's the Mets at 344, the Dodgers at 336. The Cubs are seventh, $241 million plus whatever they have to pay in tax. They're seventh. Behind them, Houston, San Diego, Boston, Detroit, Arizona, San Francisco, Texas. I mean, there's some solid markets in there that are behind the Cubs in payroll. So it's not what they spend. You know where Milwaukee is on that list?
0: Keep scrolling down.
1: Milwaukee is 19th at 145. There are 100 million behind the Cubs. 100 million.
0: Mm-hmm. Cap, you know what's going to be fun? Not just bear season because it starts on Sunday, but also being able to spend time with listeners and fans. Because we're going to go to Miami. It's going to be so much fun.
1: We are. We are going to Florida for the Bears-Dolphins game, and we want you to go with us. I talked to the boss, General Zetterman, the other day, and I said, how are we doing on those trips? He said, we're almost sold out. We got a few left. So if you want to go, we are going to provide you round-trip airfare, game tickets, pregame tailgate, a yacht party on Saturday night in South Florida, four nights hotel at Hollywood Beach, Margaritaville. We are going to have two live shows down there. So if you're thinking, wow, we're into September, and I got to start thinking what I'm going to get my significant other. Maybe you're going to take one of your kids with you. Maybe you're going to go with your best friend. Maybe the wife is listening and she wants to go with a girlfriend. Whatever you want. If you've got loyalty points, you're like, can you help me? I've got miles already, or I'm coming from a different city. We can handle all of it. TrueFanTravel.com. Again, airfare, round trip, game tickets, hotel, two live Cap'n J Hood remotes, a yacht party that Danny cooked up on Saturday night on a luxury yacht. It's going to be awesome. Plus great weather and the Bears and the Dolphins. And they're tanking, so we should have a victory down there.
0: Well, I would say we expect good weather, but I can guarantee a victory against the Dolphins.
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13: 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Ride CTA. Hoodie, usually we got to wait until November to get a little maction. But yesterday, the Mid-American Conference offered us maction on a September Tuesday when the MAC officially appealed the result of the Michigan-Western Michigan game. The MAC referenced replay that was not properly used. Replay should use the program clock. No other clock should be used to determine the time of the game. According to the MAC conference, this means when the game officially was over was before Michigan's Hail Mary, and that replay was improperly used to determine there was an extra second because they did not use the clock they were supposed to for replay. Now, The NCAA pretty quickly came out and said they can't and won't overturn the game per their own rules. I don't know that the college football playoff has made a similar decree, but I will say, shout out to the voters and some playoff and national title selectors who have recognized Western Michigan as the winners of that game.
14: The asterisks, huh?
13: The rankings came out yesterday. Anybody see Michigan in the top 25?
14: No.
13: No. They fell from 16 to unranked despite, quote unquote, winning their game against Western. And at least one NCAA recognized playoff selector has Western Michigan listed in their rankings as 1-0.
14: That's fantastic.
15: That's awesome.
14: Well, that's justice for Kalamazoo. Print the t-shirts, justice for Kalamazoo, because that's what is deserved for Western Michigan. An out-and-out cheating took place at Michigan Stadium, Cap. They cheated Western Michigan out of that spot.
15: Yeah, it was horrible.
14: They just did.
15: It was absolutely horrible.
14: Now, again, there's a semicolon to that, okay? They got cheated, semicolon, got knocked the ball down in that spot. I know you feel like, hey, there shouldn't be another play. You know what? You still got to keep playing because you on the sideline as a coach, Cap, is saying, okay, you know what? Don't worry about it. We got to knock the ball down. We can't let them score. One more play, guys. Let's go one more time. Now, got to knock the ball down. They did not. But the bottom line is that there should have been another play. But the guys got to keep competing, though. So it's two things working at one for me. Western Michigan got screwed, but got to knock the ball down if you can.
15: You have to. Yeah. You have got to make a play there. They were, you know, too busy celebrating in the end zone, but they got screwed. Absolutely screwed. But it's typical. That's how Michigan has done their business for quite a while now. Did you see the AI creation they had with Jim Harbaugh? Did you see that, Shay?
13: Wait, the bag of cash with a referee grabbing into
15: it?
13: Yeah,
15: the guy, it's Jim Harbaugh running onto the field.
14: Yeah.
15: It's amazing how good they can do this stuff now with AI. And the referee's about to say the game is over. And it's Jim Harbaugh with a briefcase filled with stacks of money. And the referee puts some in his pocket. He goes, 1 second left in the game. It was so great.
14: Well, I mean, Shay, we all saw it pretty much the same way.
13: Yeah, 100%.
14: Yeah, just like it's just, I saw that in real time. And I'm just like, oh, this game's over. This game's over. It's not over. I see zeros. I knew this as a child. When it's zero, there is no extra 1 second. I wish Western Michigan would have knocked it down, but they did not. But that's okay. Monmouth is coming for Western Michigan. That's all right. They'll straighten it out.
13: They'll handle that. 12.
14: Don't worry
13: now,
14: about it.
13: Here's my question.
14: And then Rice.
13: Is this, so to speak, rat poison for Oklahoma, who travels to Ann Arbor this weekend? Is this like the worst thing that could have happened for the Sooners as they travel to Ann Arbor? They're going to get Michigan's best punch on Saturday?
14: They may, and it still won't be enough.
15: Is Oklahoma that good?
13: Yeah, Oklahoma's very good.
14: Yeah, no, it is rat poison, but you know what? They will give them a punch. But you know what? They can't score enough.
15: I will tell you.
13: So Michigan's quarterback just stinks.
15: I was about to say, if I'm spending $10 million or whatever he got.
13: $13 million.
15: I got to get better than that.
14: Like, Bryce Underwood.
15: I watched a little bit of Julian Sayin at Ohio State. Like, he's a really good player.
14: Outstanding.
15: They're paying him, not that, 13, but he's getting a lot. Okay, if I'm going to go pluck some guy off of Alabama, Julian Sayin, or I'm going to go get Arch Manning, good player. Like, there's some really good quarterback. The guy at Notre Dame, C.J. Carr, good player. Mm-hmm. I got to get better than Bryce Underwood. What's his name?
14: Bryce Underwood.
15: Bryce Underwood.
14: Yeah. Bryce Underwood.
13: You had it.
14: He was not good. And so, no. Yeah, he'll get the best punch from Michigan, but it won't be enough. Oklahoma's going to kick that ass coming up this weekend.
15: I hope
14: that'll
15: so.
14: That'll be all for that.
15: I hope
13: By
15: so.
13: By the way, the Bryce Underwood coverage over the last year, how embarrassing. You had Gus Johnson do a rap video on Fox calling him the Alpha and Omega.
14: Yeah. Yeah. Pushing the brand. Pushing that brand.
15: Crazy.
14: The platform brought to you by
13: the Chicago Transit Authority. 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
6: 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Good to have you in today as we talk to you about the Cubs. Also, some thoughts about the Bears. And also, it's a Waddle Wednesday. We'll hear from Tommy coming up at 7:30.
1: Sports Center showing the Cubs Brewers highlights, and they just showed your guy Pat Murphy out on the field, tapping him on the chest. Like, you're okay. You got this.
6: The idea that that guy is overrated or doesn't matter is just wrong. Again, he fits in the old school managers that we grew up watching. That's a Sparky Anderson type. There's got, you know, guys like that that's been around for a long time. Right?
1: Correct. I have, again, I'm not telling you, and I never have said Craig's a bad manager. He's a very capable major league manager. He is. That's a fact. Is he a star manager? Like, oh my God, they've
7: got
1: it.
7: Jesse.
1: Like, I feel like with Ben Johnson, the Cubs have the Bears have a tactical advantage many times. I don't feel that way with Craig.
6: Yeah.
1: He's a guy.
6: He is a guy at this point in time. Let's see what happens as the season continues on here. Well, as I mentioned, we'll hear from Tommy coming up at 7:30. I have one big question about the Bears, Cap, I'd like to ask everybody. One big question about the Bears, because I'm excited, like we all are, about the Bears and Carolina finally. Through the spring and summer, we've been waiting for football to come back, and now we're going to get it Sunday. They're going to tee it up in Charlotte. It's going to be the Bears against the Panthers. Of course, we got full coverage all day on Sunday right here on the home of the Bears, ESPN 1000. Cannot wait to be able to see what Ben Johnson and Caleb Williams got cooked up. Can't wait to see how this offensive line gels now that we know that Braxton Jones is a left tackle. And by the way, another news, water's wet. And then
1: we see what's happening.
6: I mean, come on. I mean, yeah. Who else? Until Trapillo is like 100%. Correct. Like, it's Braxton Jones' job. It's his job to lose.
1: Correct.
6: But that's not my question, sir. My question is, how is it that nickelback Kyler Gordon can leave the team to work out on his own when the season's here? Now, hang on a second. Before you tell me, now, Lahoodie, now what perspective? No, Cap. I can understand if this is in the spring. I can understand if this is in the summer during the workouts getting ramped up for the season. And I know everyone's got their own swing coach in baseball, and they got their own coaches that they work with strength and conditioning and all that. What does that say that Kyler Gordon is not with the team now that the bell is rung? What does that say? The Bears are like, yeah, go ahead. Go ahead. We've worked out with you and you're still not prepared. Yeah, go ahead. What does that say? If I'm paying Kyler Gordon, he needs to be in my facility. You want to bring your guy in to work with our guys to get you ramped up for the season? Whenever you're ready to play, that's fine. You can't leave, though. Now you can't leave. You can't do that.
0: Well, here's the thing. I watched. Were you off when we saw the Instagram post of him in that backyard area where he was working with the foot doctor?
6: Yeah, I didn't see it.
0: So he posted on his Instagram, and he looked like, well, that guy could start day one right now. He was moving really, really well. And, Shay, you remember the video I'm talking about?
6: Kyler Gordon.
0: On Kyler's IG. What was that guy's name? He's a doctor. Doctor something. And perhaps now that we're into the season, they can't dedicate a trainer just to rehabbing Kyler. They can't. They got a football team to take care of with games. So perhaps he's with a specialist. It sounded like that's what this guy was, a specialist in the type of injury, the calf injury he's been dealing with, and that Ian Rappaport's post yesterday said some optimism here that he'll be back in a few weeks and right onto the practice field and then hopefully shortly thereafter activated. Yeah. That's why he's doing that.
6: I didn't like that report. I wish I would have got that from a Bears report. I don't know about that. I don't know what house organ he got that from. I don't like that report, Shay. Like, I don't. I saw that and I just rolled my eyes. I'm like, where did you get that? What agent did you get that from?
0: I think he got it from Kyler and his agent. Absolutely agree.
7: And frankly, the Instagram video of him moving around nice, working with his own trainer, I don't need it. It's the same dude who kept posting on Instagram about how he's going to be ready week one last year, and then week one came, and there was no Kyler Gordon to be seen. Like, all this social media stuff with the athletes, leave it. Nobody needs it. Nobody needs you posting videos of your rehab in a backyard with some guy no one knows. You're not doing yourself any favors.
6: Cap, it doesn't have to be 24 hours a day, 7 days a week. It's not AAA. Okay, I'm not when it comes to Kyler Gordon. What I'm saying is that somebody in the facility should say, Kyler, I mean, this is how much we paid you. You should be working in our facility. For him to just kind of go away for a couple weeks, I don't like that. I'm talking about for me. I don't like that. Now, you're right. The trainers, and it's not just one trainer. It's not one. It's a staff of trainers, right?
0: Correct.
6: Okay, you can dedicate some time to Kyler. Like, all right, you're slotted in this time. How much time does he need to be able to rehab, Cap? I mean, like, do you need the trainer to stand there the entire time? I guess that's my question. I don't like the idea that he's not in the facility now that the season started.
0: Well, if again, I don't know. Shay's going to look up the name of the guy that he posted he was working with. Excuse me. If he is a specialist at that type of injury, I have no problem with it. If he's a specialist at what he is working on, I don't have a problem with it.
8: Hello, my baby. Hello, my honey.
6: Indeed.
8: Hello, my ragtime gal.
6: You've lost the fire.
0: I have not lost the fire.
6: Look over here. You've lost the fire over the years. Because Granddad Cap is okay with it. The Coach Cap, you'd want to know 24/7 with eyes on him. What's going on? You'd want to know. This idea that you just shuffle off to some other place, no way. The old Cap would want to know, chapter and verse, what's going on. And lay eyes on him.
7: By the way, Foot Dr. Mo is the guy's
0: name. There you go.
6: What movie is he from, Foot Dr. Mo?
7: I'm not kidding.
0: So here's
7: his name's Montel Fleming, and he goes by Foot Dr. Mo. He's an NFL rehab specialist and body specialist, shares injury recover and workout content on his Instagram. So he's a social media doctor.
6: How about that?
7: Kyler Gordon is working out with his social

0: media doctor.
1: Well, are you telling me he's not a medical doctor?
0: No, of course he is, but he's a social media doctor.
2: How about that, Jay Moore?
1: Here's what Rap posted.
2: Sounds like you're from Tyler Perry.
0: Actually, I don't know. I shouldn't say that. I don't have his LinkedIn in front of me. I just have that he's a rehab specialist.
1: Bears standout quarterback.
0: He could be a chiropractor.
1: Kyler Gordon, who is on IR with a calf injury, is away from the team working with his own trainer to accelerate recovery.
2: Uh-huh.
1: The plan is for Gordon to return a few weeks into the season and begin practicing shortly thereafter. Some optimism here. This has been a challenging recovery, and sometimes players work best honing in with their own people. That seems to be the case here. Barring a setback, Gordon should be back sooner rather than later.
2: Hold on a second. Hold on a second. There it is. Listen to him. Screening. Quality.
1: There you go.
2: So we know we're going to hear from Scott at some point. There's a little preview.
1: That's my fault.
2: This good? No, it's good. Get the L. I like the ambient sound.
0: You got snoring live there for a moment.
2: Well, something like that.
1: So I'm choosing to look at this as it's optimistic rather than him saying it could be months. It sounds like he's trending in a positive direction.
2: You see, Shay, it's time to start listening to this stuff with a third ear. Third ear, Shay. It's time to start listening. So that's the agent. I didn't hear any other Bear reporter report that. That's right from the agent. Like, that's the plan. Is that the Bears' plan, though? Start listening to this stuff. Like, until we get intel, Cap, from inside the building, then that's where we can go with that. But I know where that came from. That had to come from the agent. I don't like that plan either. Is that the Bears' plan, or is that the agent and Kyler Gordon's plan?
1: It sounds like they're all on the same page here. It hasn't progressed to the point working at the facility, so he's seeing a specialist. So
2: the old Cap would have wanted eyes on him. The new Cap is like, it's okay. He's working out with someone. It's going to work out just fine. I don't know. It makes me wonder when we're going to see Kyler Gordon in a Bears uniform. If that's is in the first 4 weeks, you want to put a bet on Vegas on that, Cap? Let's put it at five games. Will we see him by game five in a Bears uniform?
1: You mean playing? Because he's got to miss the first four.
2: Well, game five, will he be on the field? I'd say no.
1: I'm going to say week six is when he's back on the field.
0: So I have Foot Dr. Mo, his LinkedIn in front of me here.
1: Mm-hmm.
0: There is no certification listed. He's a senior regional manager at the Foot Doctor Sports LLP, where he says he's self-employed as a body engineer.
1: Damn!
2: His nickname also is Mr. Finance.
0: Cap, I think you have a very generous read on this, that they're all on the same page. It doesn't feel at all to me like they're all on the same page.
3: He's back.
2: The B is not back. He's not
1: now,
2: back.
1: Let me ask you a question.
2: Is he back, Cap?
1: Is he in Chicago, or where is he?
0: Based in greater Minneapolis-St. Paul area. Graduate of Western Michigan University, so I'm sorry for his loss.
3: It's a five-hour trip.
2: His win.
3: If you drive it.
2: Sorry for his win.
0: That's right. I don't feel like we're a week removed from Ryan Poles saying he's working with the Bears staff, but kind of sounding a little miffed at the fact that people work with their own people. And then we get these Instagram posts and this report now from Ian Rappaport that he's away from the team. How does the rest of the locker room feel about you're off chilling in Minneapolis working with Foot Dr. Mo while they're sitting in meetings and doing what you do to get ready for a season?
1: He's getting paid, I don't know, whatever he gets paid, 14, 15, 16, 17 million, whatever he gets. You should be, as Tommy Texas, and we'll talk to him in a little bit, connected to the team paying you this money.
2: Yes.
1: I would hope, again, I don't know. I only have the Rappaport thing to go by. I would hope that the Bears are on board with, well, it cost him all a training camp. It cost him all offseason with this calf injury. All right, if you think this can get you back in the field faster, go for it.
2: The Bears are on board with it, saying, get out of my face and move the drill. You're not ready, but yet Ozzie Trapillo walks on water? A Dingbo walks on water? Man, coming off of devastating injuries? Noah Sewell is in the facility. Did you know that?
1: Correct.
2: Yeah, Noah Sewell's in the facility.
0: Shamar Turner's at work.
2: So that's my point, Cap. And by the way, like after this, we can turn the page on it because I'm always one to say, you know, if I don't see you, I don't think about you. You're not on the football team, so I'm turning the page. It's really about Malik Muhammad or whoever's going to fill the bill there. But my point is that if it's my player, he's got to be in the facility. That's just a fact.
1: Okay, and if he says to you, I have done it this way for 6 months and it's not working fast enough, let me go to this guy and I'll be back quicker. Wouldn't you at some point go, I don't like it, but I'm going to deal with it?
2: I trust an outside source more than my own with the Chicago Bears?
1: It's his body.
2: Yeah, but it's my team.
0: I would at some point be like, you know what, you're not going to be with the team then. Just see ya. Yep. Go take care of your rehab, and we'll go on. We'll live life without Kyler Gordon.
2: Hey, Cap, you know, it is his body, but it's my team and my organization.
1: I understand that, but
2: my money.
1: At some point, you need him back on the field. You can't do that, Shea. You're not going to say, good luck, we're moving on without you. He's the best slot corner in the NFL.
0: No, he isn't. He doesn't play.
1: But if he's on the field, he is.
0: But he's not on the field.
1: Well, if he says to you, this is the fastest way to get me on the field, I've done it your way, if for whatever reason it's not working fast enough. If me, I wouldn't be happy about it, but I'd be like, okay, you better stay connected to this team. You better be on top of
0: how
1: whatever.
0: Connected to the team can he be? He's in Minneapolis getting his foot rubbed with a toothpick. And Dr. Moe's asking if
2: he's lost the fire. He's lost the fire. The old Cap would not allow that. But now grandfatherly Cap here? With the boat, he's fine with it now.
3: He's getting his foot rubbed with somebody else's money.
0: Right. I mean, dude,
2: ultimately, yes.
0: Kyler Gordon's got Scrooge McDuck money, and he's like, oh, my foot hurts a little bit. I'm going to Minneapolis. Come on. That's what it feels like as a fan.
1: Okay.
0: It's okay to say
2: you sign with the player.
1: And I understand all of that. If I was sitting there as the GM, and I'm like, I don't know when I'm getting this guy back, and his agent calls me and said, we have a guy who is a specialist at this. We believe we can get him back there in like 3 weeks. We want permission to go. I guarantee you the Bears gave him permission.
0: At what point in the call they go, by the way, he's a self-employed LLP owner and in Minneapolis. And the Bears are like, huh? You know what? Go do your thing. We'll live life without
3: you. Why can't we just get Kyler to come on? Somebody please book him. Why can't we just get him come on?
1: That would be amazing.
0: Yeah, tell you what, he seems to love social media. I'll hit his DMs right now.
2: Go ahead. Go right ahead. Listen, you said that the Bears probably gave him the thumbs up. Probably the Bears gave him the thumbs up because they're just tired of seeing him in the facility, not getting better. Ben Johnson does not even like talking about him. Ryan Poles has also moved the drill on him as well.
1: That I agree with you. They're tired of him not getting better, so they probably begrudgingly said,
2: Go.
1: If you think this is going to get you back, we need you back here ready to go. Because if this team's going to go where they hope it's going to go, he makes them better. That's just a fact.
2: No, there's no doubt about that, Cap. I'm just saying that I think it's very interesting that and the Rappaport thing, like I read like you read it and I told you, like I feel like that's the agent speaking and they have a plan in place. But who knows if that plan will come to fruition because it's been all this time without him and people driving around listening and wondering, oh, why is this a big deal? It's because when he's right, he is the best at his position.
1: Yeah.
2: And it solidifies that defense even further.
1: Yeah,
2: you're very young in that position.
1: Yeah. I said to Olin, he went to Olin school, Washington. I said, could you do me a favor? Just look at the tape and tell me how good this guy really is. And he did. And Tommy will tell you nobody breaks tape down better than Olin. And he said, he's about the best. He said, that guy's a monster. When he's right, you got to get him healthy. So I guess the Bears are going, all right, whatever it takes.
2: As always, we'll take your phone calls. 312-332-3776 is our phone number. It's a Waddle Wednesday. 80 degrees will be the high today with rain showers on Cap and Jay Hood.
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2: It's the Cap and J Hood Morning Show on ESPN 1000 and streaming on the ESPN Chicago app. Tommy Waddle with us here for a Waddle Wednesday here on Cap and J Hood. I mean, Tommy, I'm just perplexed about Kyler Gordon. If that's my player,
1: yeah,
2: you're chained to facility. You're staying right there. Let me keep eyes on you. You're not going to the Twin Cities where I can't see you.
17: Jonathan, if I was, again, I'll put myself, I'm not telling anybody what they should do, but if it was me, I would want to be around my teammates. I would want to be around the building. I want to be a part of what's supposed to be a special season. I want to stay connected. I want to be in, you know, all the film sessions. I want to be out on the field. I want to get all of that done. It's just not the route I would go. And at this point, I'm with, all you need to know about how they feel about this up at Hallis Hall is put on the tape of Ryan being asked about it. Put on the tape about Ben being asked about it. You don't need to hear anything else to try and decipher what they feel or how they feel about this situation.
1: So let me ask you something. If you were the GM and the agent called you and said, look, the kid wants to be back on the field. He wants to be playing. We have a guy who's specializes in this type of injury. He has had success with other people. I don't know who those are. Would you please allow us to go do this? Would you?
17: Why can't he then fly? I mean, he's paid $15 million a year. Pay him for a month to come to Chicago so you can do both. You can also be in team meetings and be around the team and also work with your guy. Why do I got to fly to, where is it, Minneapolis?
1: He's in Minneapolis.
17: For Dr. Mo? Like, really? Like, why can't Dr. Mo come to me?
1: And if they said, he's got to practice, he sees other patients, he will work with him every day for whatever number of hours that is, 2 hours, 3 hours. I mean, it's not going to be like it's 12 hours. He cannot do that, but he will stay connected with his position coach, whatever it is, but he is going there to do this. It'll get him back faster. Wouldn't you begrudgingly go, all right, we've tried everything else. It's not working.
17: Listen, it's hard for me to come up with a strong answer to your question because I have no damn idea what's going on with this whole situation. It's one of the more
1: I've asked guys on that team, yeah, and they all went, bro, if we knew, we would tell you.
17: Yeah. Look, I think we all start with the same disclaimer. When he's healthy, he's as good as there is in the league at that position. There's no denying that. So
1: yeah,
17: you
1: just I talked to Olin, and he said he put the tape on. He wrote, watching some Kyler film, got to stay healthy. But when he is, the man is scary in the slot.
17: It's teaching tape. When he's right and he's healthy, it's teaching tape. You put it on and you show guys this is how you need to play in space. You don't have an extra defender as a boundary corner. You're an inside guy.
1: Correct.
17: He's that good. Look, I don't know what's going on. I really don't. You know, calves turn into Achilles sometimes, so I can understand trepidation and all that stuff. And let's be 100% fair here. The Bears have had their share of issues with soft tissue injuries, have they not?
2: Yes.
17: Like, so, you know, it's an inexact science in a lot of ways. Everybody is different. I think we all learned a lot, didn't we, from the Derrick Rose injury in a lot of ways. Like, you know, everybody's body is different. Everybody's tolerance is different and everybody's schedule is a little bit different.
1: That's correct.
17: I would just hope that they could find common ground where all of this could take place as everyone is pulling on the same end of the rope. You show me that. I've heard you guys talking about, I don't care about seeing a guy working out in his backyard. That was a 60-second tape. That tells me nothing.
1: Right.
17: Zero. That's nothing. All that was a PR push by his group. God, you know, God bless you for doing it, but that proves nothing to me. What does that prove?
2: Unless Tommy, and the other thing I told Cap is, you know, maybe from Ben Johnson's standpoint and Ryan Poles, it's just drama that we just don't want in the building.
17: Yeah,
2: exactly. If he's not in the building, then maybe the press won't ask us about it anymore. He's not around, so we don't have an answer to Kyler Gordon. I'm sure there'll be someone asking, but it's just one of those things where you're trying to keep a positive attitude coming off of winning the championship last year, the NFC North championship. So this is a negative on the organization because we don't know when Kyler will be here. So just get out.
17: Yeah.
2: Just leave.
17: I mean, that could be the other approach. And I don't think they're sweating it up there, Jonathan. I really don't. I think they're focusing on Carolina. They really are. Like, I don't think this is stuff that Ben stresses over. It's like, hey, when you're ready, if you're available, fine. I mean, who knows? Maybe, look, you could talk yourself silly in this whole thing. Maybe this is Kyler's people trying to tell the rest of the league that, hey, listen, he's going to be healthy here in a few weeks. So if you're interested in trading for him, just know that despite the fact he has not played a single snap in camp, but Dr. Mo got him right, and he's ready to go as soon as, you know, the
1: pup
17: list.
1: So Dr. Mo is Montel Fleming, and he's worked with Jalen Johnson, Cam Lewis, DeAndre Swift, and others.
2: Yeah.
1: His work focuses on injury recovery, particularly for lower body issues, but he does show those progress videos on social media to show players rehabilitation progress.
17: Uh-huh. It's fine, but I mean, what good does that do? He's on PUP. Show me you're showing me working out in the backyard. Great. What does that do for me?
2: Yeah, that's great, Cap, that Dr. Mo Howard has got such a pedigree. That's great. How's Larry and Shemp? Cap and Jay Hood, weekday mornings at 6.
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1: 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Good morning, Tommy. How are you?
8: I'm fabulous, fellas. Week one.
1: Tommy.
9: Hard to believe.
8: Sorry for your loss last night, Cap. My bad.
9: You know what? I don't need your pandering to me. I don't.
8: Sorry, John.
9: That's just garbage.
8: No, your bullpen's garbage. Not me.
9: No, but you knew
8: my inference.
9: Since you woke up, you couldn't wait for 7:30 to 7:45.
8: Well, that's true. I can't wait to talk to you guys, the whole crew. But it wasn't like I didn't have that loaded up in the stun gun or anything. It just kind of came to me.
9: Tommy, why are you getting out of bed so fast? Because I'm going to tweet Cap, Carl.
8: No, it's because I'm 60 and I got to take a leak. That's why I don't want to wet the bed.
9: Wow.
1: So he decides to turn on the video just because he was on his way.
9: Tommy, do you have a bidet in your toilet?
8: I do not. No. No, I don't.
9: We just got one.
8: It's really?
9: The greatest thing ever. Oh, my God. Yeah.
1: Why is it so great? Tell everybody.
9: Just feel nice and fresh after you go.
1: A little tickling of the taint. Never hurt anybody.
10: All up in you.
1: Yeah.
9: It's heated. I mean, it's amazing.
8: Really?
9: Yeah.
8: Sounds like you be careful with the power of that thing. You give yourself a daily enema.
9: Pretty close.
1: Actually, it's needed.
8: I'm going to say.
1: Let's be honest.
9: Anyway, Tommy.
1: Let me sit down on my nice seat. Oh, it's been there you go.
8: We could no longer, Jonathan, say that he's full of you-know-what.
11: Ooh. Ooh.
9: All right, let's.
11: Hello.
1: What's Jesse doing in there? That's odd. Go ahead.
9: All right.
11: Hello.
9: I want to talk
8: about. Sylvie's got a hot tub. Cap's got a bidet.
9: That's it.
1: Well, yes. That's farting through silk. That's what we call it in the South, Tommy. Farting through silk, boy. Tell you what, this business, get you a bidet, get yourself a hot tub, swing on a swing of sadness. Christ almighty. I'm just slumming it on the South Side.
9: All right, I want to talk to you about this matchup with Carolina.
8: Yes, let's do it. So, on to Carolina.
9: Carolina at home has had some significant victories over the last few years.
8: Yeah.
9: Even when they aren't great, they are pretty damn tough at home. I think they're 11-2 against the spread, and it's a tight game. It's a 2.5-3-point spread.
8: Yeah.
9: Does this game concern you at all?
8: They all concern me. I mean, it's the NFL. It's early in the season. You don't know what you're going to get. It's funny you mentioned that. It's one of the first things I wrote down, Cap. I wrote 2025 NFC South champs. They were 8-9. It was one of those years where one of the division champs was below 500. They had a -69, not nice, point differential. But they were 5-3 at home. I think they're really well coached. Offensively, I'll put it this way. This is a game where I believe, if you believe in kind of the mantra that I've been preaching for since the end of the draft, that they're going to rely on their offense to do the heavy work, hang a number and ask you to keep up with them. This offense in Carolina shouldn't be able to keep up with them. The defense is in the back end. They're really good. They play a lot of zone. They're very two corners. Mike Jackson and J.C. Horn are really good. They, you know, they're ball hawks. I think they combine.

0: combined for 9 interceptions and like 27 pass breakups, something crazy like that. They got a game wrecker up front, Derek. I think it's Derek Brown.
1: He's a beast.
0: Yeah, he is. They can do some good stuff, but again, offensively, they average like 300 yards and 18 points per game. This is one of those games, as I said, I think where you should be able to score 25 to 30 points and they shouldn't be able to keep up with you, even though your defense is in top of the league. So, I respect them. I think Darren Waller was a nice addition. Will he be able to do some interesting things as a very talented tight end with a secondary that's all banged up? Tet McMillan is a fabulous player. It's one of those games, like, I fully expect them to win this game and I expect them, their offense to lead the way. I guess that's the best way to describe it for you.
2: Tom, do you think is a significant upgrade with Khalif Raymond over DJ Moore as a veteran in that wide receiver room?
0: DJ's the better player, but I think that, you know, it's such a good question and there's so many different answers you could go. I think from a leadership perspective, I don't think DJ was a bad leader. I think DJ led by example. DJ was out there on the practice field every day.
1: He played through injury.
0: Didn't miss a practice. I mean, you know, as you know, the body language doctors that we all are, there were times when we weren't happy with what we saw and stuff. But I thought DJ, you know, he led by example.
1: But do you think what Hoodie's asking you there, that DJ is not, I mean, Khalif is not really being asked to replace DJ. That's more improvement Rome, improvement Burden, Jahdae Walker, improvement Loveland, all his receivers. Khalif is a hybrid.
2: Well, I'm also talking about just a leader in the locker room because he's older than those guys.
1: That's true.
2: The reason why I asked that question, Tom, is because, you know, last year, DJ Moore is a solid veteran in that room amongst young players, including the quarterback.
0: And
2: I'm just wondering, like, do you think that Khalif Raymond could be able to match or supersede what DJ Moore did as far as all of it?
0: I think, first of all, you're getting great leadership from Antoine Randall. I'm a really big fan of him and his development of this group. But I think it's a really good point. Again, I don't want to, you know, besmirch the leadership skills of DJ. I just think it's different. But I agree with you, Jonathan. I think Khalif Raymond comes in and I've heard more positive comments about him from Ben Johnson than any other player on the team. And it's a young, talented group. You know, Rome, this is his third year. Jahdae Walker's his second year. This is his second year for Luther. You know, you have Xavier Thomas, who's a rookie. Like, there's a lot of youth in there.
1: He's 32, Khalif.
0: Yeah. And not only that, this is something as I was, you know, getting ready for this game or preparing some stuff. Don't dismiss. We talk a lot about how explosive this offense is, right? And I think we all agree on that. We've all shared our concerns and our hand-wringing about this defense. They've invested a ton in special teams. You drafted a punter as a fourth-round pick. You're paying your kicker $3.5 million. You drafted Xavion. You signed Khalif Raymond, who was a Pro Bowler last year. I believe he led the league in punt returns. They have a ton invested in the special teams portion of their team. And I think they're expecting a lot out of them. And I'm not suggesting that it's more important than the defense, but I think that that's an area where they do have a rookie long snapper who I think Ben even mentioned yesterday that they've got to figure some stuff out there. But I think on that front, Jonathan, I think Khalif Raymond gives you depth at wide receiver, gives you great leadership in a room of a talented group of young players, and he's a plus special teamer. So, now, totally understand why they brought him in, and I think that, you know, he'll serve a lot of purposes.
1: In terms of what you're expecting out of the defense, I know we all think the offense is going to be fine. Hoodie's been on this for 18 months about the pass rush.
0: Hoodie and I share the common theme.
1: Up front. So what do you expect out of this defense? Because Ben went on record a week or two ago and said, most underrated part of our team is our defensive line.
0: First thing I saw in the first preseason game, actually I would even say going back to camp, was first thing that stood out to me was, well, the first thing was the speed of their linebackers with DeMarco Jackson and with Devin Bush. Not so much TJ, but TJ's a technician. TJ's a fantastic player. But the athleticism of the running backs. The other thing that to me was, they look better in the interior of their defensive line. So my expectation cap is that I don't think Aaron Donald and Myles Garrett are walking through that room. But I think this team, which really struggled to stop the run last year,

0: to your nickel guy who's a little bit out of position, and I'm going to test your secondary. They've got two backup tackles that they're playing. They've had injuries.
1: Yeah, right and left. They're both they're out multiple weeks.
0: Yeah, I think that they're decent backups, and I think on the interior of their offensive line, they're pretty good. So, but I go back to the question you asked. This is one of those games. There are no givens in the NFL. This is a game I'll be really disappointed if the Bears don't win, because I think they're going to be prepared to start the season this year, especially in offense, much more than they were last year.
2: Tom, what's your gut feeling about tonight? You know, for the National Football League, what's better than one opener? How about two openers?
0: Yeah.
2: So ridiculous. This greedy-ass NFL.
0: I have a bigger problem, Jonathan, with the game in Australia than I do tonight. But tonight's just a domino that falls because the game's in Australia tomorrow.
2: And it's so strange.
1: The Niners just announced Alfred Collins, done for the year, tore his patellar tendon yesterday in practice.
2: And that's because of the flight. But let me just tell you right now.
0: Wow.
2: I mean, you get tired of doing those wind sprints up and down the aisle, you know, in that long flight.
1: And by the way, if you were flying, you've flown internationally, Hoodie. I know Tommy has. The Rams are leaving like this morning. They're in the air now. They just tweeted it. Whereas the Niners have been there for like 10 days.
0: Yeah, I don't know.
2: I wouldn't do that. I would be there much earlier than now just to get acclimated.
1: They have a body clock specialist who said,
0: Dr. Mo.
1: There you go. Here's that's why he can't be here. He's got to be training Kyler and then get on a flight to Australia. But they are saying it's better to get in, play, and get out. And then they have time off.
0: It's better not to go to freaking Australia to play an NFL game to start the season.
2: Agreed.
0: About that.
2: Now back to my question. The rematch of the Super Bowl, New England against Seattle. What's your gut feeling? You know, from Seattle's standpoint, Tom, I guess we all admire who's at the top of the food chain in the National Football League. Anytime you win the championship, I mean, you admire. You try to figure out how they did from an organization standpoint, player standpoint, you know, scheme. But with Seattle, it's the best team on both sides of the football that I've seen. Now, does that translate into this year? But last year, I thought offense and defense, I thought that they matched each other.
0: I thought they were really balanced. Like you mentioned, Hoodie, they're very well coached. I thought the key to what they did really was defense. I was, you know, with no disrespect meant to the New England Patriots, I thought a healthy Bo Nix and the Denver Broncos would have been a better matchup for them in the Super Bowl. But that's not, you know, that's not how it goes. Good team. I mean, they're not going to let down. I would expect at home, I would expect the Seahawks tonight to take care of business. But, you never know. What is the record of teams as they celebrate their Super Bowl? I don't know if they're getting their rings or whatever the case may be. But I don't think this team will come out flat. I think that they're good, and you'll see them play exceptional defense, which is the hallmark of what they do. I'm interested to see how Sam Darnold does. Mm-hmm. You know, in year two with the Seahawks, I think he's, you know, obviously reestablished himself as a good quarterback in this league. But I'm also really interested to see Drake May's season. Same way I am with Caleb. I know that the Caps, you know, praying for Drake May to fall flat on his face.
1: No, I'm not.
0: So say I told you so, but
1: I'm not. I just believe that if they were redrafting, most every GM would take Caleb over Drake May.
0: I would, but I don't think it's an outrageous thought that some would say, hey, the runner-up for the MVP last year would still be at the top of their list.
1: Well, their job is to project who's going to be better, and I believe Caleb, it will not be close eventually.
0: Well, that right, but you're not a GM in the league, so you don't get a vote.
1: Yet.
2: No.
1: Yet.
2: Never.
1: Yet.
2: You think Tariq and Collinsworth, you think they slip in a little Rossini talk? You got a little Rossini talk maybe, huh?
0: Maybe. No chance.
2: Why not?
0: No,
2: it's part of the offseason. It's part of the story.
0: I think it'd be great, but I don't think that it's been embargoed, to be honest with you.
3: Collinsworth is going to make some subtle joke. There will
0: you
3: be.
0: You think?
3: Yeah, there will be some subtle joke.
2: Now, here's a girl who loves the
1: oldest. Tommy, have a good day, bud.
0: All right, guys. Go Bears.
1: Go Bears.
2: Go Bears.
1: Go Cubs. Go White Sox.
2: It's a lot.
1: What?
2: Wow. Go White Sox. How about that?
0: They sideswiped you.
2: My God.
1: Sideswipe. They need to win a game tonight.
0: So does your team.
1: You worry about
0: that knocking on the door? That's the Phillies.
1: You worry about the Reds. They suck.
0: That's the Phillies. You know what? Oh, that second knock. I think that's the Padres down there. They still haven't gone away.
2: Shot of no shot come up next.
1: I don't like you.

0: Jay Hood. Knock, love knock. You, who's there?
1: Love you.
2: Good morning.
0: It's Tom Waddle.
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16: Back-to-school season means backpacks, schedules, and busy mornings. But there's one thing a lot of families forget to plan for. What happens when school germs start spreading and someone gets sick? Joining us now is Dr. Peter McCullough with some smart ways to be prepared before the school year begins. So, Doctor, back-to-school is exciting, but it also seems to be the time of year that families start getting sick again. Why does this season hit so many households?
17: Because people miss an opportunity, and that is to use nasal sprays and throat sprays twice a day preventively. These have been shown to reduce the common cold, flu, RSV, and other viral infections, but it has to be done twice a day on a regular basis.
16: What are some of the most common health issues that families run into once the school season does start?
17: The kids are back in school, they're coughing, they're sneezing, and they clearly spread viruses and other illnesses. And so it's important to be ready at home with a medical emergency kit, so as parents, you can

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12: 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Still to come, we have around the NFL with our NFL picks. But first shot or no shot, here is Shay Norland. Shay?
13: Good morning, boys, on a Wednesday. How are we feeling?
14: We're good, man. We got football tonight. We got the Cubbies and the Brewers. And hopefully they score enough runs that I don't have to stress about the bullpen, that they could bring Hoodie in and he could close her down. And the White Sox need to beat the Pirates tonight.
12: 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Shay?
13: All right, we're going to spray to all fields. I want to start with football. Yesterday, Ben Johnson offered an update on Rome Odunze's injury, calling Rome, quote, day-to-day, and saying the injury is, quote, something different from the foot injury he dealt with last year, but the team is hopeful he can go Sunday in Carolina. It doesn't sound like that's a guarantee. Shot or no shot? It's time for the Bears to view Luther Burden as their top receiver.
12: It is amazing how this guy all summer has shuffled the deck with that question.
15: He does.
12: It's a card that just keeps coming up.
13: That's right.
12: You know, it doesn't matter how many hands you play, that card just keeps coming up by Luther Burden.
13: You know who he is? He's my Kyle Manung guy from last year.
12: Do you have a ticket on him?
13: I do not.
12: A secret ticket?
13: No. I just love him.
12: Well, hello.
16: Hello.
12: I've got a ticket. Hello. I Jay Moore with a ticket.
14: Yeah, I'm going to say no shot because I don't have to make that determination now. Rome's a really good player, and the guy I trust evaluating wide receivers is Tom Waddle, and he said he looks outstanding in camp. And because Ben said, yeah, we're hopeful he's going to go on Sunday, it's not related to the other injury, yeah, I think he's going to be okay.
12: Okay, Shay, yeah, that's a shot. Luther Burden.
13: Yes!
12: There you go.
13: Yes!
12: Since you asked for the fifth time this summer, yeah,
13: finally,
12: that's a shot.
13: I knew I could get you there.
12: Now, Rome Odunze doesn't mean that he won't play, but he was talking to the press yesterday. He was in flip-flops, so he wasn't out there, but I believe he will play
14: on too.
12: Sunday, he was not on the field yesterday.
14: I do too.
12: Talking to people at the locker and So if he was out or injured, the press couldn't talk to him.
14: Right? Correct.
12: Right?
14: They would not. He would not be standing there talking to the press.
12: Yeah, so he'll be fine. But Luther Burden, because of the speed, has the ability to be able to take this thing. And this is no shot at Roma Dunze, but I think that Luther Burden has an opportunity to really mature and really excel with this offense. And there's a lot of pass catchers, but Luther Burden, man, I love to see a foot race between him and Khalif Raymond. What does that look like on the grass? Man, those two.
13: Luther Burden will be the first Bears jersey that I purchase.
12: Wow.
14: Okay.
12: That's pretty strong.
14: God bless you.
12: Wow. How about that?
14: Yeah.
12: That's pretty strong. He says that, Cap, and Xavion Thomas is on the team.
14: Why wouldn't you want a Caleb jersey?
12: Everyone has that.
13: I already have one. Thank you.
14: That's right. I gave you one, didn't I?
13: That's why I said that. That's I right. purchased.
14: I gave him one.
12: Yeah. Xavion Thomas is on this team, too, now. That's why this is so much fun, Shay.
14: Because of the speed.
12: Just so many possibilities. How many years have we gone through, Cap, and just depending on one wide receiver, one tight end? In a running game.
14: Oh, God.
12: Just is that one guy going to be able to come through, you know?
14: We grew up that way.
12: Yeah. But this is great. This is why I can't wait for the season because, once again, like last year, there's an array of talent for the Bears to utilize offensively. And even if Roma Dunze is not what we think he should be, there's so many others that could pick up the slack. That's going to be fun to watch. Flashlights on phone number two, by the way.
14: What?
12: Flashlight's on phone number two.
13: Cap, your flashlight's on.
14: Touching my other phone. That's, okay.
12: You're welcome.
14: You're welcome.
12: Shay?
14: Thank you.
13: All right. Spraying to all fields to the White Sox.
12: I'm just trying to help you because the battery going down, that sucks.
14: That would suck.
13: Will a starting pitcher on the south side please stand up? Sean Burke lasted four outs yesterday, allowed seven runs on eight hits, four doubles and a walk to start the game in a 9-3 drubbing by the Pirates that brought the AL Central race to just two games. You probably don't need numbers to know that the starting pitching has been bad for the White Sox, but I have them anyway. 34 starts since August 1st. Sox starters are 6-10 with a 5.72 ERA. And what might be even worse than that, Sox starters have covered only 42% of the team's total innings since August 1st. Shot or no shot, the Sox won't win the division with this pitching.
14: Well, that's a shot if they pitch this way. They've got Davis Martin going tonight. This is his second start back since injury, and he was very good last week. So he needs to go out tonight and give them six really solid innings.
12: Sean Burke, it was so bad yesterday. His pitches had more of the plate than a Thanksgiving dinner. It was horrible yesterday. It's horrible. You are still looking for a number one starting pitcher in September. September 9th, and you don't know who you want to go with. Now, you can look at the pitching log for Burke here and there. It's been good, but it has not been excellent. That's the problem with the starting pitching staff. There's no one that's excellent that's going to take the ball in game one in a playoff scenario. And that includes Sean Burke. To allow the amount of runs he allowed early in the game, before you even get settled, the game is over against the Pirates. Don't let the eight wins and the subpar four ERA fool you and the top 25 whip. Don't let that fool you because the numbers look good, but the outings have not been good. It's not becoming of a number one starter. That won't work. And I don't know who they go to at this point. Honest to God, I don't know who you could say, take the ball, we're going to win this game because of your arm.
14: Well, hopefully that's tonight with Davis Martin.
12: It's still unknown, though, but that's the problem. Even with the Cubs, whatever, you know, we're talking about the bullpen, it's a different kettle of fish when we talk about the starting pitching prowess of the Cubs. At least you have Holmes, and you've got
14: Gausman
12: that can take the ball game one and game two and give you length.
14: And Boyd?
12: Sox don't have that.
14: Matt Boyd pitched into the eighth the other day.
12: So Sox don't have that.
14: Correct.
12: So that is troublesome to me. People look at those numbers and say, oh, look at what Sean Burke has done. Look at what he's done. Not much.
14: Gausman goes tonight against Harrison.
15: So I think we'll the only reliable pitcher is Fetty. That's it.
14: I don't even know.
12: And what does that say?
14: They weren't even starting him. They were using openers driving Johnny nuts.
15: Yeah.
12: What does that say? That at this time, that Fetty's the guy that shines brightly. Not Kay, not Burke, mm-hmm.
17: Not Martin.
15: Yep.
14: You know, big start for Martin tonight.
17: But a point is that at this time, that sucks. At least you've got starting pitching. You say what you want about your ball club, but at least you have two or three guys you can go to and say, if we lose the ball game, it won't be because of our starting pitching. We're not. Our starting pitchers are not going to be bounced in the first inning or the second inning.
14: Fair.
17: All this great time for the Chicago White Sox, this young group that's giving us smiles on the South Side, and you can't have pitching to be able to give you length in big spots. I told you, with Chris Getz, because of what he did not do at the deadline, he will rue the day that he ignored the starting pitching by just getting one. And then that's not working with Castillo.
14: Correct.
17: He's going to rue the day that he didn't get two. The Cubs did their due diligence and did it right for once with Jed. Did the right thing. Said, we got a lot of injuries. Let's get two starting pitchers. No matter what it costs, let's get two starting pitchers just in case. We got enough offense to get it done. The White Sox, you're betting on young players. They're playing with their hair on fire, and it's great to see. But pitching matters in the playoffs. And if you don't have it, you'll be bounced early.
14: Correct.
17: I mean, that's embarrassing against the Pirates. Embarrassing.
13: Yeah. They got to worry about getting in before they start worrying about what it's going to look like in the playoffs.
17: Well, like both things can be true. Both things can be true.
14: Both teams have to worry about that.
17: Yeah, both things can be true. But the idea that here we are on the 9th of September and you don't know who your number one guy is. Now, listen. Hey, they'll give the ball to whoever they think should be the number one, number two starter. That's fine. But what are you going to get out of them? It's almost like some of these guys are hitting the wall in September, Cap. And I can understand if it's a young team hitting the wall offensively, but pitching-wise?
14: Not good.
17: I trust the bullpen more than I trust the starters at this point with the White Sox.
13: Bullpen's been good.
17: So that's, you know, Sean Newcomb's the MVP out of the whole core. He's 33. And guess what? A one-year deal? You know where he's going to be next year? Probably not with the White Sox. That guy's going to be making a mint next year.
14: And he'll get paid.
17: Oh, my God. Where's that guy from the left side that can start? Shay?
15: I'm sorry. Is Vasilova coming back? Is he ever going to be?
17: No, you know.
15: He's not coming back.
17: I think he should just be a coach.
15: Right, with the wand, right?
17: Yeah, with the wand.
13: Pretty much.
14: That's it.
17: Yeah. I was there on wand night, if you're pardon the expression. I was there.
14: Did you get one?
17: Yeah, I got two. I was there on Friday night, and it was great. His mom threw out the first pitch, and it's great. And I'm just like, wait, you still play here? Vassal? I thought you were just a team mascot.
14: Yes.
17: He actually plays, right?
14: I don't think so.
17: So he should be a coach. Yeah, the Sox won that day, so that wand worked. How about that?
14: Jeez. Not good.
17: Shay?
13: The Cubs have the exact opposite problem. Starting pitching has been solid, but over the last 50 bullpen appearances, Cubs relievers have a 5.21 ERA over 57 innings. 5 blown saves in that span, only 3 saves. Despite a 4-game lead over the Padres for the final wild card, shot or no shot, you're getting anxious about the Cubs playing in October.
14: You're absolutely getting anxious. Absolutely. They are 3.5 up on the Padres. 3.5. It's not good. It is not a good situation. And when I see this stat, I told you, Johnny, I was going to give you a stat.
17: Yeah.
14: This is per Optistats. Jacob Webb's last 3 save chances. 2-run walk-off home run, 2 outs in the 9th. 2-run walk-off home run, 2 outs in the 9th. 2-run game-tying home run, 2 outs in the 9th. He is the only MLB pitcher ever to allow a game-tying or go-ahead home run with 2 outs in the 9th in 3 straight save opportunities since saves became an official statistic in 1969. That's pathetic.
17: I know we have a lot of new listeners and viewers that have come over here to Cap and Jay Hood. Cap and I say this all the time. If you've never heard of this, say this before, we're saying it now. This is why we love sports. There's always something, right? Every day there's history made in sports. Every day. And on a sleepy February, in June, in September, there's always something. That's why you watch, because there's always going to be something in sports to be able to watch and say, wow, I've never seen that before. That's why we watch. There's always something.
14: Always.
17: That's a stat.
14: Every night.
17: I never thought I'd see that.
14: That's an insane stat.
13: infamous history, maybe. We might want to make you put a brick through your television, but history nonetheless.
17: Not mine.
13: Oh, no, not yours.
17: Not my TV. Padres came back. They were down 4-1. They beat the Nationals 5-4 yesterday. I was watching that game last night. Like, don't let them get hot. Oh, God.
14: No.
17: Don't let them get hot. Moribund team.
14: Awful.
17: So, but they're getting better. 77-68 right now after that win against Washington. So you know what's coming up next, Cap?
14: Tell me.
17: It's not just around the NFL. It's the NFL picks. The picks.
13: Season predictions time.
14: Love it. Let's do it.
13: Jets Super Bowl on deck.
14: I hit almost everyone perfect last year, so I'll see if I can do it again.
13: I don't think that's true.
14: I thought it was.
13: I don't think any of us have ever come close to being perfect.
14: Damn.
17: Just me. These picks go up on the fridge. Next on Cap and J-Hood.
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12: Oh, how I've waited so long. Damn near 9 months on the Cap and Jay Hood morning show on ESPN 1000 to tell you folks that right now it's time for the picks. Oh. Hand me a Salem. Light it for me. It's time for the picks. And with more, here's Shane Norland.
13: We will do this again with a full slate of games on Friday. Today we have our season-long predictions. And for posterity's sake, after I speak with the powers that be, ideally Friday will also be the day of my much-awaited lemonade stand. We'd just like to get that on wax.
12: Anybody in your family smoke Salems in the day? The Salem?
13: Yeah, I used to steal them from my buddy's grandma.
14: My mom did.
12: Nothing like a good Salem.
15: Yeah, my auntie smoked Salems.
12: Some people in my family had mistaken that for gum.
15: Really?
12: Well, same color, same packaging. Now time for the picks. Shay, start us off. We're ready.
13: All right, so we will begin with your division champions starting in the NFC East. Hoodie.
12: Going with the Philadelphia Eagles. One more time.
13: One more time for the Philadelphia Eagles. Kaplan?
14: Dallas Cowboys.
13: Wow, look at Cap and I in lockstep. I am also, shockingly, on the Dallas Cowboys to win the NFC East. Jay Moore?
9: Going with the Eagles.
13: So split ticket, Eagles and Cowboys in the NFC East.
9: One last ride, baby.
12: Yep, two Americas.
13: NFC North, our division. I wonder what this room will select. Hoodrow?
18: The Chicago Bears are trash.
12: The Bears.
14: Chicago Bears.
13: I will put it on wax. The Minnesota Viking, Jay Moore.
9: Bears.
13: A resurgent Kyler Murray for me.
3: Dear Lord.
13: NFC South. Here's where things get fun. You could pick a team out of a hat in this division, and you might be right. Hoodie.
12: I like Tampa Bay this year. Baker Mayfield, by the way. The squeaky wheel gets the grease, huh? I want a contract. I can't believe they didn't talk to me. 3 years and what, 160?
14: 165.
12: 165?
14: Correct.
12: Squeaky wheel gets the grease and the contract. Tampa Bay wins.
14: So we have Tampa Bay. We have Carolina.
13: Atlanta and New Orleans.
14: Atlanta and New Orleans. So it's not Atlanta. Everyone thinks it's New Orleans is the hot pick. I'm going to go away from them. Oh, boy. Todd Bowles getting fired at the end of the year.
13: Boy, it's a good thing I gave you this sheet 2.5 hours ago.
14: Wow.
12: It's empty.
14: I'm going to take
5: Bring the standings
14: I
5: up,
14: I can't
5: Cap.
14: Believe I'm doing this. I'm taking Tampa, and I can't believe it.
5: Why not?
14: Because I don't think they're that good. That division sucks.
13: I will join the Lemons. I'm shucking corn. New Orleans to win the NFC South. Jay Moore.
5: Reach. Wow. Pardon me.
15: Oh, wow. I'm going with the Bucks, man. That's the best in that division right now.
5: Best of that group. But you know, New Orleans, there are people with that secret ticket. They believe they're the new Panthers. Get in with 8 or 9 wins.
13: I got one of those secret tickets.
5: There's a secret ticket on Shuck. Don't you need talent for that to win 8 or 9 games?
13: They do have Ted. They're a good team. Not, I shouldn't say good. They're a fine roster. All you need in that division is a fine roster. I was the guy who told you Carolina last year, and you looked at me funny then, too.
5: Lightning doesn't strike twice in that spot. It's the National Football League.
13: That's probably true. The NFC West hoodie.
5: NFC West, you say, the LA Rams.
14: Seattle Seahawks.
13: I had a feeling Cap was going to fade the Ram. I will go with the Los Angeles Rams. Jay Moore.
15: Rams.
5: Rams.
10: I love LA.
13: He sure doesn't. All right, on to the AFC. AFC East champion. Does New England turn the trick? Is there an encore? Hoodie.
5: Nobody circles the wagons like the...
11: two African-American quarterbacks starting to get the...
5: Buffalo Bills.
14: Buffalo Bills.
13: It's a clean sweep so far. The Buffalo Bills win the AFC East. Shay Moore.
15: Bills, Bills, Bills.
13: There we go. Unanimous decision. AFC North. Hoodie. This is just a don't overthink it spot for me.
5: I mean, I have the Bengals here, but it's just kind of like, okay, show me Bengals.
15: What?
5: Show me.
14: Cincinnati Bengals.
13: Wow, both of you on the Bengals. I am going to go with the Baltimore Ravens. I think they might have the best defense in football. Jay Moore.
15: I'm with Shay. Ravens all day. Let's go.
16: Khalib.
13: Tell me why you played that. I thought it was. I now think it's a Khalif Raymond drop. AFC South, hoodie.
5: AFC South. I like the Houston Texans. Love that defense. Offensively speaking, see if they can pull the nose up. But defense, I like them.
14: Jacksonville Jaguars.
13: Yeah, it's a split. Like, it's either going to be the Jags or the Texans. I just trust the Texans' defense to turn an encore more than I trust the Jags' offense to do it. Houston for me. Jay Moore.
15: I'm going to go with the Colts.
13: Whoa.
15: Yeah.
13: Somebody's keeping Shane Steichen's job alive.
15: Oh, yeah.
5: What?
15: Yes, sir. You saw how they were good when Jones was healthy. When he got hurt, they fell off a cliff. So we'll see.
5: He likes a woman that takes notes. Miss Ursay?
15: That's my girl.
5: Miss Ursay?
15: Miss Ursay?
5: Miss Ursay?
15: Is that right, Miss Ursay?
5: Miss Ursay. You like that, Cap. He likes the woman taking notes on the side.
14: I do like that.
5: At least she's in tune. She knows what's going
15: on.
5: That's right. Yeah, it's interesting. All right. Colts. Wow.
13: AFC West. Hoodie.
5: On the Los Angeles Chargers.
13: My guy, Cappy.
14: The Los Angeles Chargers.
13: Wow. We're going to be 3 for 3 here. San Diego Superchargers. Jay Moore.
15: I'm going back. Broncos. Let's go.
13: Not a single Chief pick in the room. How about that?
5: What does that say?
13: Uh-oh.
5: What does that say?
13: Mahomes starting week 1, by the way, sounds like.
15: I don't think they have enough. Yeah, I think Kelsey's getting older. I don't know. They don't have enough.
5: I like Denver. Bo Nix there?
15: Yeah.
5: Could be.
15: Hey, you got Waddle. Waddle's out there, so we'll see.
13: All right, wild card teams need 3 in the NFC. Hoodie.
5: Wow. So let's start with Detroit as one of them. What do you think, Cap? Would you go along with me with Kansas City? I'd rather Detroit.
14: Yes, I have Detroit as a wild card team.
5: How about the 49ers?
14: I do not.
5: How about... I'm stuck on a third one. What would you say? I have 2.
13: You're the Eagles winning the East, right?
5: Yeah.
13: How about the Cowboys as a wild card?
5: Oh, yeah, well, they're definitely in the playoffs, so yeah. So those are my three. Detroit, the Cowboys, and
13: the 49ers.
5: The 49ers. Yep.
13: Cappy?
14: I have the Rams, the Lions, and the Eagles.
13: I have the Lions, the Bears, and the Eagles. No encore act for Seattle for me. J-more.
15: Cowboys, Lions, Niners.
14: Wait. Who did you take to win the NFC North?
13: The Viking.
14: Oh, wow.
5: You agree with that?
14: No.
5: What's wrong with the Vikings?
14: They got Kyler Murray. That enough said. I think that's a pick of idiocy.
13: All right.
14: Or whatever.
15: Enough with these Kylers, right?
13: We've had it with Kylers. No more Kylers.
5: That's all fair.
13: Three AFC wildcard teams. Hoodrow.
5: So, I'm looking at the Chiefs, the Ravens, and I'm stuck on the third one. Would you say it would be a choice for the AFC? I'm stuck on the third one.
13: Denver's an option.
15: Patriots
14: are an option. Jags are an option.
5: I'll do Patriots here. Patriots as a wild card.
15: So what's your three?
5: Patriots, Chief, Ravens.
13: Cappy.
14: Texans. Chiefs. Ravens.
13: I have the Ravens winning the AFC North. I'm going to take the Jags, the Chiefs, and the Bengals.
5: So what stops the Jags from slippage?
13: Liam Cohen.
5: Is he top five coach now? Is that where we're putting him? Top 10?
13: No, but I think he's in the mix as one of the top 10 play callers. Certainly. He really impressed me last year. And I have neither of the Super Bowl teams from last year in the playoffs at all. Really aggressive shot for me.
5: We're always looking for the regression candidates, like what Ben Johnson says. So I'm just wondering, could Jacksonville be one of those teams? That's probably
13: absolutely.
5: I don't have them.
13: Yeah. Absolutely. Jay Moore.
15: Patriots, Texans, and Chargers.
13: All right. Hoodie, NFC champion.
5: The Bears.
13: Oh, wow. Cap.
14: Oh, boy.
5: Don't mess with the money now.
13: Super Bears, Super Bowl
5: don't
13: for
5: mess with
13: Jonathan
5: the money.
13: Hood.
5: Don't
13: Kaplan?
5: Don't mess with the money.
14: Dallas.
13: Oh, my God. I hate this. I hate that we're in lockstep because I also have the Cowboys as the NFC champion.
5: What are we doing here? You two love burning money.
13: Holy cow, are we walking into something.
5: Jay Moore, I love that these two can just burn money. I wish we had that kind of disposable income that you just bet on the Dallas Cowboys, who always are a bridesmaid in the playoffs.
15: Oh, my God.
5: I love you guys. Just love burning money. I don't have money like that.
13: If the Knicks can go to the finals, anything can happen.
14: That's
13: Jay
14: correct.
13: Moore.
5: I bet on the Clippers winning the championship before I bet on the Dallas Cowboys winning the championship. How about that?
13: NFC champion, Jay Moore.
15: I'm going to go with the Bears.
13: So, two Bears, two Cowboys in the room. Here
5: we go! How could you mess with the money that way, Cap?
13: Oh, I feel terrible
14: Dallas.
13: About it.
14: Be honest.
5: Dallas, the team that always lets you down.
13: I love their defense so much. So much.
5: But what does that look like offensively? You know what that looks like when
13: CeeDee
5: the calendar
13: Lamb,
5: turns.
13: George Pickens, Jake Ferguson,
5: Dak Prescott.
13: Dak's good.
5: Yeah. And then that whistle has to blow in the playoffs.
13: That's true. It turns into C.J. Stroud.
5: All the stuff that you said is all relevant and all fair. But what does that look like when the whistle blows when the playoffs start? He folds. They fold. That's why I can't go with them. And he knows that too, but he's got the income, so he's good. He can just write it off as a tax thing.
13: AFC champion, Hoodie.
5: The Los Angeles Chargers.
13: My guy.
14: The Buffalo Bills.
13: L.A. Chargers, AFC champs. Jay Moore.
15: Bills.
13: All right.
5: 1 year. It's going to happen.
15: It's going to be it.
5: DJ Moore making the difference.
15: Look, cuz going to get the ring.
14: Tell you.
5: In the new stadium. The year one of the new stadium. Wow.
13: Jay Moore and Hoodie both have Bears-Bills Super Bowl.
15: Love it.
13: Hoodie, your champion.
5: I got Bears-Chargers.
13: Bears-Chargers. Sorry. Your champion.
5: The Bears.
13: Wow. Look at that. Super Bowl. Super Bears, Cappy.
14: The Buffalo Bills.
13: I have, in a Cowboy-Charger game that seems wildly improbable, the Chargers lift the Lombardi Trophy. Jay Moore.
15: The Bills will beat my Bears.
13: Ugh.
15: Unfortunately. But fortunately.
5: Either way, he wins. Yes.
13: All right, quickly around the room with the awards for the season. MVP, Hoodie.
5: Matt Stafford.
13: Repeat act for Stafford. Kaplan.
14: Caleb Williams.
13: No shocker there. Justin Herbert
5: MVP,
13: for me.
5: But can't get to the Super Bowl.
13: Yeah, no kidding.
14: Wait a minute. They're in the playoffs.
15: I got Josh Allen.
14: The voting comes before they...
5: That ain't fair. That ain't right.
14: I'm being honest.
5: That ain't right.
13: I had Justin Herbert.
14: For 18 months. They got to do more up front in the defense. You don't agree.
13: It's true. Justin Herbert for me. Jay Moore.
15: Josh Allen.
13: Offensive player of the year. Jonathan Hood.
5: Jahmyr Gibbs.
13: Okay. Cappy.
14: Jahmyr Gibbs.
13: I'm going off the wall here. C.D. Lamb of the Dallas Cowboys.
15: Oh, wow.
13: Jay Moore.
5: This guy works at the ticket.
13: That's damn right.
5: In Dallas. Put a 10-gallon hat on this clown.
13: Love me down there.
5: What the hell
15: Luther
5: is this?
15: Luther Burton III. Yeah. Absolutely.
5: Right, that's a step too far.
15: He's going to be the number one target on this team. Right, trust
5: that's
15: me.
5: That's not too
13: and Jay Moore, Bears I'd like to shake your
15: to
13: hand.
15: The Super Bowl, all right. He's going to have the numbers.
5: All
15: trust
5: right.
15: me.
5: Let's not.
15: Let's go, Luther.
5: You got too many guys. They're relying on everybody. You got three tight ends. You got 17 wide receivers to three pass-catching running backs.
15: If Rome can't do it, then who can?
5: Colson Loveland.
15: Outside of Loveland. We know Loveland.
5: Oh, Cole Kmet.
14: Nah.
5: What do you mean?
14: Nah.
5: They got a whole bunch of people. They're going to spread the wealth.
15: It's going to Burton and Loveland. That's going to be the two targets.
5: And Thomas.
15: That's it.
5: It's going to spread like mayonnaise. I'm just telling you, this offense. Right across the everybody. I'm just telling you.
15: It's Miracle Whip.
5: All right, next one.
13: Defensive Player of the Year, Jonathan Hood.
5: Miles Garrett.
14: Will Anderson.
13: I'm with you, Cap. I think there's too many guys that got to get theirs in L.A. Will Anderson, DPOY.
15: Miles Garrett, again.
13: Offensive Rookie of the Year, Jay Hood.
5: Jeremiah Love.
14: Woo-hoo.
13: Okay, Arizona running back.
14: Jadarian Price.
13: We got some Notre Dame love in the studio. I'm going to go off the wall here as well. 49ers receiver, Deshaun Stribling.
5: Yeah. Okay.
15: Jeremiah Love.
13: And finally, Defensive Rookie of the Year. This one's an easy one for me. Hoodie.
5: Reuben Bain.
14: Caleb Downs.
13: Cap, I can't. I hate how locked in we are. Caleb Downs, Defensive Rookie of the Year.
5: Just take Sonny Styles then.
15: I just got him.
5: Go off the board.
13: I just love Dallas.
15: I got Sonny Styles.
13: I hate how much I love Dallas. Jay Moore, Sonny Styles.
15: Sonny Styles. That's it.
5: Yeah, see? There you go. Okay, you want to change your pick? Go with Avril Reese then of the Giants.
13: I can't do it. I love Caleb Downs. I love Dallas. I love everything they did defensively this offseason. I hate how much I love this team.
5: It's unbelievable.
14: Yep.
5: You guys just fall for the banana in the tailpipe again. Not necessarily you guys, because Shay wasn't like this last year, but you?
13: I've never been like this.
5: It's unbelievable. All right, just change your pick. Go David Bailey, Jets.
13: I got a soft spot in my heart for one David Bailey. Back when Texas Tech meant something.
5: You're right about that. And by the way, with Offensive Rookie of the Year, I mean, I know that's chalk with Love, but if I'm looking for value, like, who said Carnell Tate? Anyone say Carnell Tate?
15: Nobody said him.
5: Titans take a step?
13: A little bit, yeah.
5: Could be.
13: It'd be tough for him to get O'Roy, though.
5: But there's value there. He had Price. Cap, you had Price?
14: I have Jadarian Price.
5: Like, and you had Stribling, right?
13: Yeah, Deshaun Stribling.
5: There's some value there.
15: In all honesty, everybody that picks someone is deserving, because there are some good offensive players that's coming into the league, so we'll
14: there
15: see.
14: You go.
5: Everybody picks someone different except Fernando Mendoza.
15: Well,
5: he's not even starting.
15: He's not even starting, right?
5: What about Mendoza? I'm a good quarterback. No, you're a good quarterback. No, I'm a good quarterback. No, you're a good quarterback.
15: Check him out on GMA. That's about it.
5: It's pretty soon. That's for sure. And those, my friends,
14: are the picks.
5: Are the...
14: Love it. I can't believe we're back to this point. Back.
5: The picks.
14: Crazy.
5: If you're on hold, you will be on the air on the Cap and J-Hood Morning Show.
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1: It's the Cap and J-Hood Morning Show on ESPN 1000 and streaming on the ESPN Chicago app. With you until 9 o'clock, then is Carmen Yurko at 9, followed by the Rich Eisen Show at noon, Waddle and Sylvia 2, White Sox baseball against the Pirates at 6 right here on the home of the Chicago White Sox and Bears, ESPN 1000. Sidebar, may I approach?
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1: Sign my ball. Cap.
2: Yes, sir.
1: You see Phil Jackson getting a statue with the Lakers?
2: I did.
1: Now, those Shaq and Kobe teams were pretty awesome,
2: they
1: as we
2: great.
1: Know, right?
2: They were great.
1: Bulls going to do that for Phil?
2: Doesn't sound like that's in the works. I haven't heard that at all. He only won 6 titles here.
1: Well, I didn't think about Phil. Is Phil in the Ring of Honor with the Bulls?
2: Well, that whole team, I think, was put in.
1: But Phil didn't show, right? And like Scotty didn't show. And Michael didn't
2: Michael
1: show.
2: Michael did not show.
1: Didn't you find that, did you think just for a second, like, so if the Lakers are honoring Phil, and rightfully so, right? I mean, great coach with the Lakers, but also I think even better coach with the Bulls. He didn't get a statue?
2: The inaugural class included Michael Jordan, Scottie Pippen, Dennis Rodman, Phil Jackson, Artis Gilmore, Tony Kukoc, Bob Love, Jerry Sloan, Chet Walker, Tex Winter, and the 95-96 championship team.
1: But Phil was not there. The question still stands. He was not there, right?
2: I don't believe Phil was. I know Michael was not. But okay. I do not believe Phil was there.
1: Okay. Don't you think he deserves a statue? Or do you believe that there's hard feelings between Phil and Jerry Reinsdorf because of a relationship with Jerry Krause? Rest in peace. Do you think there's still hard feelings?
2: I would think time heals all. I would think.
1: I guess
2: I'm looking here. There's an image, but it's very hard to zoom in on it. Let me see if I can.
1: Are they waiting instead of Phil having the statue of Kevin Lockery? Or the fro of Stan Hallbeck instead?
2: God, rest in peace.
1: I'm just asking a question.
2: I'm trying to look at this picture and I can't.
1: I think you and I would remember if Phil was there, right?
2: I would
1: like
2: think
1: remember.
2: We would.
1: Remember, Tibbs was there for Derrick Rose and that, right?
2: Correct. But,
1: okay, so we remember that because we would remember if Phil had a speech of something of some distinction.
2: Right, I believe Steve Kerr was there.
1: So who gets a statue first? Is it Phil or is it Scott Skiles? What do you think?
2: I would think Larry Costello.
1: I'm just saying, man. I think that that's a mistake. I think that he should have a statue.
2: I would agree.
1: Now, what does that look like at United Center grounds? Like you can't put the whole team out there, but I mean, around crypto.com arena, isn't a number of statues around there for the Lakers. Kobe and I think Shaq. So I don't know. Is Pat Riley out there for the Lakers? I mean, I think that's what I'm thinking about.
3: He's I think they would have some room because they're doing that expansion.
2: Phil was
3: over
2: there
3: in the United Center.
2: All right, Phil was there.
3: So they
2: there.
3: Probably have room to put some statues up.
4: Current statues Phil, outside star.
2: By the way, Phil was at the Ring of Honor.
1: Did he speak?
2: I don't remember. Multiple reports confirm Jackson was present for the event.
1: On the floor?
2: He stayed seated but smiled and nodded in acknowledgement.
1: Oh.
2: He's not in great health. His back is jacked up. He's 78.
1: Well, you can understand why.
2: Yeah.
1: His ex-girlfriend.
2: Yeah, here it is. Huge standing ovation during Ring of Honor.
5: Jeannie Buss.
1: You all right, Shay?
4: Perfectly fine.
2: Okay. All right, go ahead, Shay.
4: All of the statues outside Crypto.com Arena. You got to take a deep breath.

0: He just felt like it was time to...
1: Did something happen? Perhaps in Utah?
0: Or Colorado. Let's just...
1: I knew it was a mountain state.
0: ...say that he wanted to have a fresh start in his life.
1: Was he a new man or something?
0: Basically.
2: It's his fault.
3: Excuse me, lady. Can you take my bags, Ann?
2: Yeah, pretty much.
4: These nuts. Got him.
2: Yep. He found a lot of snow in Colorado. That was the problem. 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
2: 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Our thanks to Shay and Jay Moore on the other side of the glass. And tomorrow will be a Tom Thayer Thursday.
3: Look forward to that. Go Cubs. Go White Sox. Let's find a way to win a couple of baseball games. And that's keep Jacob Webb as far from the state of freaking Wisconsin as possible.
2: Let's go, Davis Martin. Give us two innings. We'll talk to you tomorrow. Carmen Yurko next. So long, everybody.
3: Take that.
2: From Chicago.
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8: This is your White Sox Minute. I'm Len Casper. 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The Buccos scored 5 in the first and 2 in the second off starter Sean Burke and never looked back. The Sox did get a home run from Kyle Teal.
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27: And he tried driving. Deep left field. And loses. The tie of the game. Jack. Go Jack.
8: High fly ball in the air out towards left center. Mitchell. Suzuki tagging!
0: momentum carries him off the bag. Hamilton does a nice job keeping the tag on him, and indeed.
1: Line drive. Base it. Brewers win it. The Cubs were an out away from nailing down a win.
0: Getting a little annoying.
1: Yeah.
2: Book and JD. It's getting a little annoying on Marquee last night, classic. Yes, it is. It was a little annoying on both sides of town.
3: Yeah.
2: Last night.
3: That was an ass kicking on the south side.
2: It was a real ass kicking.
3: That was an ass kicking.
2: It's Carmen and York. Good morning, everybody. Happy hump day. Happy Wednesday. And today is the start of the NFL season.
3: We're
2: excited about that.
3: Day zero.
2: We're not as excited about our baseball teams right now because of what happened yesterday. It was a flat-out ass-kicking on the south side. And for the Cubs, it was kind of the same old here. The thing that keeps rearing its ugly head in the last handful of weeks, and it is the bullpen. And it's back-to-back late
3: back-to-back jacks.
2: Blown games. They're not that they were going to catch Milwaukee anyway, but still, it's like, how were they 9 games behind the Brewers again? You know, I mean, it's...
3: No, they've lost 3 in a row, Carm. That's one way to do it. And I'm sure Milwaukee games. At that point, Milwaukee lost. Did Milwaukee lose yesterday or win yesterday? I thought I was watching them. No, it was the Red Sox I was watching.
2: I was going to say, Milwaukee played the Cubs yesterday.
3: Yeah,
2: so.
3: Yeah, thank you, Milwaukee. It was the Red Sox. No, it was somebody else that's involved. In something that's important.
2: Okay.
3: And it was the Houston Astros
2: that
3: were playing.
2: The Astros
3: won.
2: They beat the
3: over
2: Phillies.
3: The Red Sox. Oh, they beat the Phillies.
2: That's Phillies.
3: Who it is. Yeah. So the Astros get a win against the White Sox for the second bye. Do you know what I'm saying?
2: Yes.
3: They pick up a game for the second bye.
2: Yes.
3: And then the Phillies
2: lose.
3: Right. And the Cubs lose, so it doesn't hurt the Cubs.
2: I got what you're saying.
3: I knew I had it here mentally somehow, awesome. Some way.
2: That was great.
3: Now, finally, I didn't know. It's convoluted, Carm, but we got here.
2: No, but you're right. I see what you're saying.
3: Yeah.
2: Like it.
3: Yeah, and maybe I'd be thinking a little bit more clear if I had my Dunkin' Donuts coffee instead of somebody who made an executive decision.
2: Well,
3: when the good kid was buying on the house,
2: well, hold
3: Carm,
2: on.
3: It was on the house.
2: The drinks. The drinks are on the house.
3: I put them on the house, and I said, Dunkin' Donuts. And Jack goes to me, are you sure?
2: But
3: he goes, Dunkin' Donuts. And you said no.
2: In fairness, I said, Jack, just go to Big Brown. I didn't want him to go across the street and get stuck in a line.
3: All the way across the street?
2: Well, but listen, I said, it's like 10, it's like 10 minutes
4: fair,
2: to showtime.
4: You asked me about 15 to 10 minutes before the show.
2: I said, Jack, I
4: got to be in this seat.
2: I said, Jack,
3: of course
2: just,
3: I did.
2: Yurko had a hellish commute in this
3: hellish
2: morning.
3: Hellish commute. A little bit of rain, people go batty.
2: And so,
3: little bit of rain and people just go nuts.
2: At the 11th hour, he's saying, Jack, listen, I feel terrible
3: for not being there.
2: Go get some coffee.
3: On the house, coffee for all the guys that need coffee. On the house.
2: And I did, and I'm the one who made the executive decision. I said, Jack, don't run the risk of getting caught in a line at Dunkin' right now, and it's hectic this time of morning in the loop. I said, just go downstairs in the building to Big Shoulders and get some coffee.
3: I appreciate the audible. The coffee's going to be great.
2: Yes.
3: It's not going to be a problem. It's day zero for football. We're going to have football here. We are also in the financial district.
2: We are.
3: It's a different timeline in the financial district. If you get here at like 7:30 and you go to Dunkin' Donuts,
2: it's a little more crowded.
3: Jammed.
2: Yeah.
3: It's jammed.
2: Before the bell rings.
3: Now it's loaded up. Yes, before the bell rings. Okay? It's loaded up. All right?
2: Yeah.
3: At closer to 9 o'clock, 8:45, not that bad.
2: Mm.
3: Not that bad because everybody's
2: all
3: already
2: right.
3: here.
2: In fairness,
3: everybody's
2: next time we'll send
3: next
2: him to Dunkin'.
3: It's no big deal. We're all going to be good. The coffee's edible. Where'd you go, Big Brown?
2: Big Shoulders.
3: Big Shoulders.
2: City of Big Shoulders.
3: Right. They used to be the City of Big Shoulders.
2: We still are.
3: I just want to know if we're a city of, I ain't going to say it.
2: Are we a city that's going to get our baseball teams to October?
3: I got my Bears stuff on. Somebody told me about White Sox today.
2: I wanted to change up the mojo.
3: I got my Bears stuff on now.
2: I like it. I'll wear Bears stuff the rest of the week.
3: Well, I understand why you're changing the mojo.
2: I'm like, come on.
3: It was pathetic.
2: It was pathetic.
3: It was pathetic.
2: And like Sean
3: And right away it was pathetic. On dog day.
2: Yes.
3: On dog day, you decide to play like dogs. That's not what dog day is about.
2: That's right, Yurko.
3: Dog day is people get to bring their dogs to the park. You don't bring your dog crap game to the park.
2: I know.
3: It's not what you do.
2: Cap just said to me.
3: Come on, Carm.
2: Cap said to me this morning, he goes, can you imagine if they both miss? I was like, Cap, don't even say it. I mean, like.
3: Fortunately, we'll have the Bears here to soothe those wounds.
2: After how much fun this summer has been.
3: September's turning into a nightmare.
2: If they both miss it, like in the Cubs, like that. And I don't want to say the Cubs have lost their grip because I don't think that's true. Dang, they still have a 3-game lead.
3: It's good to be here today.
2: It is good to be here. They still have a 3-game lead. They're a half game behind Philly for the top spot. They have a 3-game lead. But here come the Diamondbacks again, sort of charging hard. They've won 4 in a row.
3: Oh, boy.
2: The Cubs still have a 3-game lead. For the White Sox, it's only a 2-game lead for the division. You could still back in as a wild card team. Cleveland is that third wild card team right now in the AL. They're not both going to miss. I'm going to be positive and say they're both still going to make it. Toronto's just a game behind Cleveland right now for that last wild card spot. The Rangers are a game and a half back. But I'd be lying if I didn't say I'm a little, like, I keep using the term anxious instead of nervous. Maybe I'm splitting hairs and that's semantics. Like, I'm a little bit of both, maybe. Yeah. Like, I'm a little worried.
3: You're nervously anxious.
2: Yeah, I'm nervously anxious.
3: There you go. You get a double dip there.
2: Now, they keep, like, responding. The White Sox keep responding. You know, they've won series, and they've played well at home, and I'm hoping they can respond tonight after getting their you-know-what kicked in last night.
3: Yeah.
2: And it was awful, and Sean Burke's got to be better. He's got to be better. Sean Burke's last 5 starts, you're talking about a 7.52 ERA, a whip that is now approaching 2. He has 17 walks in his last 20 and one-third inning. 17! That's like 7.5 walks per 9.
3: Yes.
2: It's brutal. And last night, like Yurko said, it was just one after another. They were tattooing the ball. It was double, walk, double, double. I mean, it was like, what in the world is happening? It was 5-0 in a blink. And he's got to be better. And I don't know how they're going to do this if they do get to October. I think Will and the staff have done a masterful job of covering up some of the warts on this pitching staff. I don't know how the hell they're going to do it. You just got to find a way. But he's got to be better, and Davis Martin's got to be better. And for the Cubs, the bullpen flat out has to be better. Jacob Webb was on this incredible run. He was on an incredible run where he went months without allowing a run. And now in his last 6 outings for Jacob Webb, since the scoreless streak ended, it's 6 outings, he's allowed 9 runs, including 3 home runs in 4 2/3 innings. And the Churio ball was hammered.
3: Yeah.
2: And that's why right-on-right changeups can be sometimes a little dangerous.
3: And it was inner half.
2: And when you miss, watch out.
3: But it was inner half.
2: That's why you don't see a lot of right-on-right changeups.
3: Because it was a changeup. It gave him enough time to clear the hips. To clear the hips and barrel that bat. It was on the line. I mean,
2: he pounded it.
3: Yeah. He hit the living angel out of it.
2: He pounded it.
3: Like almost he knew it was
2: coming.
3: Well,
2: and then Jesse. So Sylvia, me and Sylvia and Jesse are on a text chain together. Jesse's going to join us, by the way, 9:30.
3: Great.
2: And we were texting about, and we text about baseball a lot, especially
3: sure
2: when
3: do.
2: These games are getting
3: right.
2: big. And Jesse is in Milwaukee last night. And Sylvia and I are watching the game on TV, obviously. And Jesse texted us about the home run before we saw it. And Sylvie was...
3: Oh, no.
2: Sylvie put it on Twitter.
3: About 10 seconds?
2: It was about 10 seconds.
3: Yeah.
2: So, oh, gosh, if I could, I got to scroll all the way back. Jesse, right before, it's like 10 seconds before. So Sylvie and I get the text, oof. Sylvie, no, with a bunch of... O's, you're ahead of me. I just texted, wow. Jesse goes, sorry, haha. I save it for the big moments. Can't make this stuff up, Marco. Oh, my God. And then we just went on all night. And I was like, oh, boy. So I knew something bad was coming. And I'm in my head going, what did he leave over the plate? Did he try to sneak a changeup by him and he missed? And, yes, that's exactly what happened. He tried to get a changeup in there. And way too much of the plate. It
3: any changeup, too, that's that high.
2: Yeah, you're...
3: That pitch was high. Changeups, usually they're losing their velocity and they find a way to disappear.
2: Yes.
3: Or they tail in. You know what I'm saying? While they're going there... because they're dying, then they find a way to tail in also.
2: That's why you see it like opposite handedness most of the time.
3: Yes.
2: That's why you see most changeups are thrown to the opposite
3: there
2: handedness.
3: There was no tailing on that ball.
2: No.
3: That ball was thrown on the inner half, and it stayed there, and it went goodbye.
2: This was Jacob Webb posting.
5: You know what they say? Poor location, man.
2: Go ahead. What do they say?
5: Poor location.
2: What do they say?
3: Thigh high, let it fly.
2: Thigh high. Yeah. I could think of another term they use.
3: Yeah, I know, but I said thigh high.
2: Prevents us from using that term here.
3: Yes.
2: I can think of another one.
3: Rooster high?
2: Yes. Okay. Rooster high, let it fly. Here's Jacob Webb postgame.
5: Poor location, man. Poor location. That's purely it. Yeah, I'm tired of letting the team down, to be completely honest. It's pretty tough to watch every time I give up a homer, so yeah. That's about it.
2: Here was Council postgame on another loss to the Brewers. The Cubs are now 22. I'm sorry, the Brewers are 22-16. The Cubs are 16-22 versus the Brewers over the last three seasons since Council came here to Chicago and Pat Murphy took over up there.
6: These are our guys. They're going to get the outs. You go through tough stretches in the season. It hurts more when it happens. You know, it hurts when it happens right now. It hurts when it happens, you know, right at the end of the game with two outs. Hurts a little bit worse. But and it tests you, and you have to use the test, and you have to use the hurt to get you to a better place. And it can, when you get knocked down and you can get back up, that's an even better feeling.
2: I'm trying to remain positive. I mean, this Brewer team is a marvel. I fully appreciate that about them. I respect that about them. I've sort of counted them out a lot. But they just do baseball very well because they have a very, very smart front office. And I think they have a very good manager and there's a good culture there. They are blending a lot of really like good stuff, Yerk. Like Murphy is definitely got a little bit of old school.
3: Yes, he does.
2: About him. And I think he runs a tight ship. Remember the benching Cooper Pratt a few weeks ago when he pulled Cooper Pratt, the rookie, out of a game when he's like, hey, you don't want to, you know, you're not going to get a bunt down when we ask, and then you're going to kind of jog down the line. Like, that's what Pat Murphy does. Like, there's just a really good vibe, I think, with the way he sets the tone in that clubhouse. And then they have this incredibly smart front office that's doing, quite frankly, just like, they're doing pitching better than just about anybody right now. Than just about anybody. Whether it's guys that throw hard, or guys that, even guys in their, like, for all the velo they do have with the Miz, and then they're really their bullpen guys. Guys like Henderson and Harrison don't throw that hard, but they're getting the absolute most out of them. And they're maximizing what they have. So they're doing pitching better than anybody else. So they have this really smart front office. They're obviously talented, too. There's a lot of talent in that clubhouse. Make no mistake. Jackson Churio's a star. I mean, Bryce Terang's a star. They do have a lot of talent. They're not doing it just with smoke and mirrors. I don't mean that. But in the margins, they're excellent. And Murphy's great. So not only are they 24 games better than the Cubs. 24 games, you guys.
3: 24.
2: Since Craig Council left. They are 24 games better in the standings. They're better than everybody in the standings. They have the best winning percentage in baseball since the start of 2024. It is slightly better than the Dodgers. The best team in baseball has been the Milwaukee Brewers, at least in the regular season. Like, the Dodgers have back-to-back World Series, so give them their due. They are the best of the best. But the Brewers just keep doing this. There's no quitting that team. They're really, really good. The Miz was maybe on the ropes a little bit. I don't know if I ever used the term on the ropes early on, but the Cubs scored an early run. But then, you know, you see his dominance with nine strikeouts in six and a third innings. And they're just really good. And for the Cubs, it does have to be frustrating. That said, I mean, Council said it there. Back out and win today.
3: That's all you can do.
2: And, you know, you once had a lead that felt like pretty, and there's no way we can blow this. The Cubs are going to make it to October. I'd be stunned if they didn't.
3: I believe so, Carm.
2: But it's definitely, you know, these are when the moments are tightest down the stretch here over the last couple of weeks, and you have teams pressing hard. And the White Sox are going to deal with that now, too. And they've got this series looming in Cleveland next week that's going to be huge.
3: And they're 3.5 clear of the Padres.
2: Right.
3: The Padres are the team that is right now on the outside looking in.
2: Yes.
3: A half game behind the Arizona Diamondbacks.
2: That's right.
3: Arizona's won 4 in a row.
2: Mm-hmm.
3: San Diego's won 3 in a row. And the Pirates have won 2 in a row. So that's who's sitting behind. And the Pirates are a long way off, so it doesn't make a difference. It's San Diego, Arizona, and Chicago, Philly. Four guys for three spots.
2: Can we combine the Cubs starters with the White Sox bullpen? Can we do that?
3: Would the Cubs be better then?
2: Yeah, we'd have something pretty good. Can we build just like a Chicago super team?
3: We'd be cooking with gas. Let's redo it all over again. The Chicago super team.
2: Can we just do that?
3: Do you still want Vargas or do you want Bregman?
2: I want Vargas.
3: Okay, well, yeah. I'm asking. Remember the super team?
2: Yeah.
3: Do we have a catcher on this team?
2: I think early on in the season I was saying Bregman because of, like, the pedigree and everything, but I'm pretty sold on Vargas. Yeah. I would take Vargas.
3: I think I took Vargas instead of Bregman. I think you did. Bregman is actually playing well and hitting the ball, so at least Bregman is somewhat of an argument now, I think.
2: I still think it's Vargas.
3: You don't have a catcher on either side of town.
2: Kyle Teal's back. He homered again last night. I know it was a blowout, but Teal's homered in
3: when it doesn't matter.
2: Yeah. Could we build a super team with, like, because you realize, you know, the Cubs at Fangraphs have the worst pitching war in the big league.
3: Yeah, it's the worst.
2: But a lot of that, some of that is dragged down because the bullpen has been so bad. The White Sox are not much better than the Cubs in terms of pitching war, but their bullpen has been a top 10 bullpen.
3: They're like
2: 11, by war.
3: Though. They're like an 11, right? Total war, where the Cubs are 3-6. I think the White Sox were at least double digits.
2: Were they here? I'll look real quick. You might be right. They're not separated by that much in terms of total pitching war.
3: Yeah, 11-3. 20,
2: is it 11-3?
3: 20 offensive war, 11-3.
2: Okay.
3: So 11-3 and 3-6, is that separated by any?
2: I didn't think there was that much disparity between
3: them. Oh, there's that much disparity there, my friend.
2: Let's see.
3: Yeah, you need to take a gander.
2: But the bullpen has been so good. Yeah, so the White Sox are at, you're right, the White Sox are 20th, Yerk.
3: Yeah.
2: And the Cubs are dead last. They're both bottom third, though.
3: Yeah.
2: When it's all said and done. And, like, they need to blend the two together because the Cubs still are getting good, mostly good outings from their starting staff. For the White Sox, it's been mostly the opposite, where the bullpen has been very good.
3: And White Sox,
2: and I don't know how they're going to piece this thing together with that starting
3: staff. The White Sox still in the lead for the second bye.
2: I know.
3: The White Sox still in the lead for a second bye.
2: Hanging on by a thread.
3: Yeah, but the thread is the nice thread, you know? It's the good thread.
2: I mean, you live for these types of games, Yerk. Yeah. You want your team to be in it, but, man, it's nerve-wracking.
3: Oh, and it was Schwarber for Philly that had the final at bat.
2: Oh, did he last night?
3: Man on third.
2: I didn't even see that.
3: Man, you're not watching baseball?
2: I didn't. I mean, I knew they lost.
3: I mean, what are you doing?
2: I didn't see that.
3: You didn't see that?
2: No.
3: Oh, good stuff.
2: I knew they lost, and the Cubs looked like they were going to pick up that half game.
3: I happened to catch the ninth inning, you know. I just happened to catch it, and I said, hold on to the memories here, Yerk. I go, that way you can talk about baseball like you care.
2: 3-1-2-3. You do care, though. Oh, I know you do. This time of year, you care a little bit.
3: Maybe in the playoffs a little bit.
2: Yeah.
3: Especially if they're...
2: they got to get there.
3: Especially if there's games on at like 9 a.m. Eastern time.
2: So how are they going to do it? Cubs fans, Sox fans, are they both going to get there? How are they going to do it? And what are the answers for the Cubs at the back end of the bullpen, if any? 312-332-3776 for Carmen and York. Jesse joins us in about 15. Courtney Cronin at 11:30 talking Bears. First injury report today. Going to be curious to see how they list Roma Dunze. Probably going to be limited in some form, right? He was called day-to-day by the head coach yesterday. And the portion of practice that was open to the media, he was not on the field. And it is not the foot injury that was bothering him and plaguing him for most of last year. It is something else in the lower half. But I'm going to be curious to see what that looks like as they get ready for their first game of the year, the road trip to Carolina. It's Carmen and York. We'll be right back.
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31: Back to school season means backpacks, schedules, and busy mornings. But there's one thing a lot of families forget to plan for. What happens when school germs start spreading and someone gets sick? Joining us now is Dr. Peter McCullough with some smart ways to be prepared before the school year begins. So, Doctor, back to school is exciting, but it also seems to be the time of year that families start getting sick again. Why does this season hit so many households?
32: Because people miss an opportunity, and that is to use nasal sprays and throat sprays twice a day preventively. These have been shown to reduce the common cold, flu, RSV, and other viral infections, but it has to be done twice a day on a regular basis.
31: What are some of the most common health issues that families run into once the school season does start?
32: The kids are back in school, they're coughing, they're sneezing, and they clearly spread viruses and other illnesses. 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
33: In the air, out in the deep right center, Brayden Montgomery will play this one off the wall. Griffin scores, Loud a third. It's a double for Brian Reynolds. And it's 1-0 Pirates. Line, center, deep, over Peter's head and off the wall. Two are going to score. Cruz into second with a double. It's 3-0. And he hits a fly ball, deep right center field, way back there. And this one will hit the track and bounce out of play. That is a ground rule double, and it's 4-0. Another base hit. This one hit hard. Back through the middle into center. Valdez scores. 5-0. Spencer Horowitz, the latest Pirate RBI.
2: Ugh, Glenn Kasper right here in your home for the Sox last night. The Pirates do have a good offense. They squared up.

0: everything on Sean Burke last night. It was ugly, and he was not long for that game, and he has not been good lately. We gave you some of the numbers. I mean, the ERA north of 7.5 since mid-August, the whip approaching 2. I mean, just lots of hits, lots of walks, and the White Sox are just 2 games up on the Guardians after Cleveland won last night. It is Carmen and Yerk. 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We're on until noon, and that's Rich Eisen, Waddle, and Sylvie get you home 2 to 6 on this hump day. And then White Sox and Pirates game 2 with Davis Martin on the bump tonight. And they need a good one, and they need some length out of the starter even after a day off on Monday. If you want to talk Cubs and Sox with us, you're welcome to do so at 312-332-3776. Jesse will join us here in about 5 or 6 minutes. For as rough as the starting pitching has been, you know, the offense at times, like last night, Mune and Vargas, 0 for on the night, and I think 6 strikeouts. But Murakami had 4 punch-outs, and he's struggling. There's no sugarcoating this right now. In the month of August, he kind of slumped, 147, 304, 343 slash line, and it's even worse in 7 games in September, 103, 161 on the on-base percentage. That's what's surprising. In just a 207 slug. He has 17 strikeouts and 2 walks in 31 plate appearances in the month of September. Ouch. And if this is going to be like, if they're just going to piece this starting, if they're going to hold this starting pitching together with duct tape, they're going to need to score. And they're going to have to outslug teams. And they're going to need Mune to allow them to do that. Because I don't know that.
1: Yeah.
0: If he's not as dangerous as he's been for most of the year, in the heart of their order, it's going to be a rough go.
2: He's going to have to find a way to get on fire.
0: Yes.
2: I don't know how. I don't know who. I don't know who's going to reach him, who's going to talk to him. Whoever it is, let's figure something out. I don't know how the Major League Baseball's adjusted to him, but they have.
0: Like, is he just getting himself out a little bit?
2: Right now, he's a two outcome guy.
0: Right now, it's a two outcome.
2: Now,
0: it's a one outcome.
2: No, it's two outcome. Either he's out or he strikes out. That's your two outcomes right now.
0: Right now, it's just one outcome.
2: Oh, boy.
0: I know. Mike's in Atlanta with Carmen in New York. What's up, Mike?
3: Hey, guys. Yeah, there's no amount of duct tape that could hold this Cubs bullpen together, I'll tell you that. You know, I have no confidence in this bullpen right now. You know, anytime Zephyr Johns comes in, I know he's given up a run or two. You know, Webb given up the long ball lately. Tonsil knows it. I think, you know, if he had any type of confidence in the bullpen, he would have never left Boyd in to come out for that 8th inning the other night.
0: Yep.
3: He sent him out there because he knows, you know, there's no help out there. You know, last night I had to turn the TV off. When they panned the Theo Bar was the one coming in the bottom of the 10th, I literally shut my TV off. I said, there's no way he's going to hold. And you know what? He gave up the runs.
0: And you know,
3: I don't know.
0: Yeah. It's funny, too. There was like a bloop, and then like the pitch to Lara was actually a good one. Mike, thanks, buddy. The pitch to Lara was actually a good one. It was a good piece of hitting by the youngster, to be honest, I thought. I mean, that pitch was in a pretty good spot. I mean, it was down
1: and
0: out of the zone. Yeah. He just kind of stayed back. And,
1: yeah.
0: You know, got it. They brought the infield. They brought in a fifth infielder. They brought in a fifth infielder, and it was right down the line. Like, I thought that was good hitting. There was the bloop in between Shaw and Nico. You know, so like, and then you know the other thing that gets lost is we didn't really talk about what happened in the top of the 10th as much because of the bullpen issues. But Seiya, I mean,
4: high fly ball in the air out towards left center, Mitchell. Suzuki tagging.
5: Momentum carries him off the bag. Hamilton does a nice job keeping the tag on him, and indeed.
0: Can't overslide the bag there, Yerk. Can't overslide the bag there, you know? I mean, come on, right?
2: Yeah, you've got to.
0: Can't overslide the bag
2: there. Attack the bag and get a hold. Grab something.
0: Well, and they were talking like on the post game, it's hard these days with the sliding mitts, you know, to get. To get a hold on it.
2: You've got to choose.
0: Yeah.
2: What's important?
0: You got to stay on the bag there.
2: Important, yeah.
0: Because that's a runner at third with one out.
2: Yeah.
0: And he beat it. He beat the throw like he was.

0: there, but he just overslid the tag. Pretty bad. Let's go to Danny in California. What's up, Danny?
1: Hey, what's going on, guys? Former intern at the station under Elena Angelos.
0: Nice.
1: But anyways, calling to you. Yeah, I actually interviewed you about 13 years ago in the offices, but that's beside the point. Calling to compare the 2018 Bears with the 2026 Chicago Cubs. I don't have any solutions for this bullpen, but with the 2018 Bears firing on all cylinders, but you just knew when Cody Parkey came into the game that we might have some trouble. Mm. And even Big Cat tweeted during the regular season, if the season comes down to Cody Parkey, the Bears are out of the playoffs. And right now you just get the feeling that if the 2026 Cubs get into the playoffs and we have to rely on the bullpen, that it just might be over.
0: Yeah, like who you turn into that you have a lot of confidence in right now. No, it's a good comp. Danny, thanks, man. I appreciate the phone call. Let's ask Jesse about that coming up. We'll talk Cubs and Sox with Jesse as he's been covering this Cubs series in Milwaukee the last couple of days. If you want to join us, you can at 312-332-ESPN. NFL kicks off tonight in Seattle. We're going to give you our full preview show a little bit later during the show today. We'll go around all the divisions and pick some winners and give you some over-unders maybe to bet going into the year that we like for 2026. We'll do that at about 11. Courtney Cronin will join us from House Hall at 11:30. It's Carmen and Yurko. Jesse joins us when we return.
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0: All right, football is back. 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
6: Oh, yeah, the best in the biz. He joins us on the Yuengling guest hotline. Jesse is brought to you by Flights by Yuengling, the next generation of light beer. It's Carmen and Yurk until noon. Hope everyone's having a great morning. Jesse, what's, hold on, let me punch Jesse. What's going on, brother?
7: Punch Jesse.
8: Yeah, sorry about the text there, Carmen. That's okay. Before the home run.
6: Hey, listen, I'm not affected as much. If it were a White Sox moment, I would have been a little bit more.
7: Yeah, you'd have been sending a lot of those. Oof.
8: So, Yurko, I rarely feel bad for athletes. You know, they're making a lot of money. They have a good lifestyle, but I got to tell you, Jacob Webb is one of those guys right now for me. He's been thrust into this role, which really isn't who he is, right? He should be a middle inning guy, and he's pitched okay, but now it's crunch time. I thought a little bit of a break recently would help, but not really, meaning a few days off because he looked a little gassed, but he's just hanging pitches. Listen to this stat, guys. Since save became official, he's the first pitcher ever to give up a two-out home run game tying or game winning in three consecutive save appearances. Yeah. Think about that. His last three save chances, two out home runs. Two of them were walk-offs. Oof. Yesterday was a game tying. And, you know, it's like we were in the press box and Christian Yelich sitting for eight innings, gets up there and pitch hit single. I talked to him afterwards. He's like, you got to stay ready. You just never know. You never know. And then when Churio came up, I was just looking at Sahada Sharma. I'm like, this could be dangerous. This could be dangerous. And, of course, he hammers that breaking up, that hanging changeup. And I think your caller before I was on is right. The council knows. He knows. Yeah. What can you do? These are the eight, nine guys on the roster. He could try some different things. Maybe, you know, Aaron Savali's been good for them. Maybe he should be in a high leverage. Right, exactly. Oof. There's no great answers. And they don't have anybody really at AAA ready to pop. You know, Justin Steele's down there. Shelby Miller's down there. Nobody's really ready. So this is who they have. Council keeps saying that. And unfortunately, they're in a collective slump.
6: I mean, is there anything they try next, or do they just keep running Webb out there?
8: Yeah, that's what I'm saying. Like, maybe you try someone else, like Savali or something crazy. But
6: do you think they'll do that?
8: No, I don't. I shouldn't say. I think anything is on the table. So I guess they could. I don't know. I don't think they know exactly what to do, to be honest. Mm. You know, and here's the thing about even a guy like Savali who's going well. The moment you push him up a notch in terms of leverage, then he goes bad. Like, it's a game of whack-a-mole. You get a few good appearances out of a guy, and then he has a bad one, or two bad ones, or three, and then a few good ones. Like, he doesn't know who to go to because the next guy might be the guy that blows up because there's just not a lot of confidence. And like I said, your caller was so right about Monday. Absolutely, Matthew Boyd deserved to go out there at 87 pitches. Do you realize not one Cubs starter has gotten an out in the eighth inning this year? Forget about the ninth inning. Matthew Boyd didn't get an out in that eighth inning. Two guys got on, he got pulled. Not one Cubs starter has gotten an out in the eighth. So think about that. Your starters aren't going long enough, and your bullpen is really below average right now. They're in trouble in October unless they hit. And they will hit down the stretch here against bad pitching, but you're not facing much bad pitching in the playoffs.
6: I feel like the same goes for the Southsiders, and we'll get to them in a minute. But, you know, we've talked about Getz maybe miscalculating things, you know, at the trade deadline, thinking that Castillo was going to be the answer. Is there, I mean, it's easy to second guess now too, Jess. I understand that. But like, is there anything that Carter Hawkins and Jed Hoyer miscalculated in terms of like what they needed for the bullpen? Like, I'm trying to think of all the guys that did get moved. There were a lot of arms that got moved at the trade deadline. Was like,

0: Is there something that stands out as like, yeah, the Cubs probably should have been in on that guy? You know what I'm saying?
1: Let me just go through the history. Last year, few starters moved. All those kind of closers moved. The Cubs didn't jump in on them. This year, starters moved, and the Cubs jumped on two of them.
0: Right.
1: And so here's the answer, though. Ryan Zephyrjohn was lights out with the Angels.
0: He was.
1: Lights out. Now, it's a last-place team, so you maybe have to be a little worried about that. And he comes over here, and he's done nothing. So, no, I think the fact they picked up Gausman and Clay Holmes, that's a pretty good deadline right there. Yeah, I mean, of course, you could look back and say about the bullpen, but, you know, Zephyrjohn, not many closers moved. I guess you could have gone all in for somebody, right? But last year was the year a lot of closers moved. There weren't that many good ones on the market this year. But I guess when you look at this pen, like who might think on paper it's good enough for October? So I guess you could second guess that part of it. With Getz, you could first guess that. And they knew they didn't do enough. They knew they probably didn't do enough. And that's why I keep saying, let's judge them. If they get in, okay, great. They held on to their prospects and they got in. If they don't get in, the White Sox are open for criticism big time.
0: All right, one more thing on the Cubs from last night. The play in the 10th, Saya trying to tag. I mean, like, I get what he's doing there. And, if he doesn't overslide the bag, it's a great play. And but you can't overslide it there. Was there any second guessing of his decision to try to advance there, or that seemed like the play no matter what with just one out, right?
1: No, it's worth the chance. It's worth the chance, but you're right about the slide. Look, this is the big leagues. You got to do things, and both teams talked about this when they play each other. You got to be near perfect. You got to, you're going to make mistakes, but that slide is a bad slide. You have to start your slide earlier so the momentum doesn't take you past the bag. I see terrible sliding in the major leagues. Most guys slide too late. You see the slide. Who was it that got out at home? Suzuki threw a guy out at home. I forgot who was the slide. That wasn't Churio, was it?
0: No, I don't think so. It was just
1: terrible slide. Yeah, it was a terrible slide. Most guys slide too late. And when you slide too late, you run the risk of sliding past the bag. And you're not using your full momentum to go into the bag in the first place. So it was just a tad late slide by Suzuki. He goes past the bag, and you see what happens. And the blooper that drops in.
0: Yes.
1: Council got a little testy about that question last night. It was not, I've been in those locker rooms, and there's nothing worse feeling in that locker room than late inning losses. And they are piling up on the Cubs. Like Jacob Webb, like he had nearly had tears in his eyes. It was as quiet as the clubhouse as you're going to find Monday. It was back to back like this. They blew it in the eighth Monday, blew it in the ninth Tuesday, and they've been doing this more and more. I do think there's a potential run in this pen that you can recover from it. But the problem is it's just not built for October. Last thing on the Cubs, their record in low scoring games is awful. They don't play a ton of them because they score a lot.
0: Right.
1: But if they get into those tight games like we've seen the last 2 days, they're not built for it. They're just not built for it. And that's a problem because October is more about those tight games than it is winning 9-5.
0: On the south side, let's start with – I got a few things here. Let's start with Burke. I mean, it's a 7.5 ERA over his last five. For a while there, he looked like their best pitcher. And, seasons are long. Early in the season, it was Davis Martin's their ace. And then in the middle of the season, it was Sean Burke's their ace. And maybe they just don't have an ace. I don't know that they do. I don't know how they're going to piece this all together if they get to October. I still think they will get there. We'll see. But is there any straightening out Sean Burke? Because he's either walking guys or getting hit hard right now, Jess.
1: Yeah, I do think it's between the ears, which is maybe good news because I don't think – his arm is gassed or anything. My point being, you can sort of bounce back if you get into the right frame of mind. But look, I think the walks are in his head now. You saw first batter, he's 0-2 on Connor Griffin. He grooves the fastball.
0: Yep.
1: He's, you know what I mean? Like he's trying to get more of the plate now after all the walks in previous starts. But look, this is the big leagues. You can't just throw it down the middle. I remember asking Jake Arrieta when he had all those control problems way back when. I asked such a dumb question. I was like, hey, Jake, why not just throw it down the middle? And he looked at me like I was crazy because it's the big leagues. You can't. Yeah, I literally asked that of him in a one-on-one interview, and I'm like, "What an idiot!"
0: That's a bad take, Jesse.
1: It's a terrible take. It's a terrible. By the way, there's a new drop. I texted you. You got to get counsel. Are you serious?
0: Are you serious?
1: Are you serious? He asked that last night. But I think it's between his ears with Sean Burke. And, you know, then he walks the second guy, right? So he grooves an 0-2 fastball to Connor Griffin. He walks the second guy. So it's back in his head again. Then he starts grooving pitches all over the place. So there's fixing there. But they got to do it quickly, you know, because he is their guy in the playoffs. He's their number one right now, unless Martin surpasses him again.
0: What's happening with Drew Thorpe, who had another rehab start last night, didn't give up a run? Like, what's going on there, and is he an option?
1: Yes, I think he's an option. I don't think he was as sharp as they want him to be until last night. Okay. Last outing was last night?
0: Last night, yes.
1: Yeah, so last night could be the thing that turns it for them. We'll find out. It's not impossible. It's like you said about the Cubs bullpen. Anything's on the table with the Sox starting staff. And you are so right. If you combine the Cubs starters with the White Sox pen, they'd win the World Series.
0: It'd
1: you
0: be
1: know?
0: Really good.
1: So I think there's a chance at Thorpe, but like I'm not, you know, and it's not impossible. You get rookies. Some rookies make their debuts in October. Sure. It's just rare, and you can't expect the world out of them. But I think all things need to be on the table with the White Sox. You know, both teams have a chance to fix things before October. It just has to happen quickly, each pitching staff.
0: All right, last thing. Can Mooney get fixed here a little bit? Because it's 17 strikeouts and 31 plate appearances, just two walks in the month of September. And this is after an August that wasn't particularly good. What's happening there? And, like, do they even feel like he's kind of close? I mean, sometimes, you know, like, especially with sluggers, like, guys will – you know, hitting coaches, managers, they'll tell you, they're like, no, he's close. Like, I know the results aren't there right now. It doesn't look good, but he's close. Is he even close right now?
1: I don't think so, but like, I haven't talked to anybody lately because, you know, I've been in Milwaukee here. So I haven't talked to anybody that thinks he's close. Let's put it that way.
0: It doesn't look like it.
1: The strange part, as you guys know, watching him, is he's missing pitches in the zone, which was the knock on him coming out of Japan, but that wasn't happening in the first half. It would make so much more sense if he struggled early on and then got hot because he figured some things out, but he was hot early in the zone, and now he's missing those pitches that he was hitting, which is going back to, again, the scouting report coming out of Japan with him. So I don't have an answer. If they did, he'd probably be fixed by now because this is an extended slump. So it'd be one thing if he was chasing everything, but he's missing hittable pitches that he used to hit. It's a strange phenomenon with him because he was so hot for so long and now he's cooled off. You know, I'm with you. I think they're both going to get in, but, it's certainly not as, you know, easy to say now than it was a week or two ago. That's for sure. Yeah. But I think the Cubs will be okay because they're not going to face all great pitching down the stretch, and they will hit. When they hit, they win games.
0: Anything else, Jess?
1: So Justin Steele back on the mound for another rehab outing. Shelby Miller back on the mound tonight for another rehab outing. There's still hope that one of those guys can give them something, you know, in the final couple weeks or even in October. Like I said, sometimes guys do make their debuts in October, but I wouldn't hold out hope for reinforcements on either team. If you get it, it'll be a nice surprise. Who they have on their roster is really the guys that have to step up. So that's my thought on whether AAA call-ups are going to be a big impact or not.
0: Thanks, Jess. We'll talk to you next week.
1: Okay. See you, Yurko.
2: All right, buddy.
0: There's Jesse Rogers on the England guest hotline. I was also pointing to Yurko on the other TV.
2: They were showing
0: the LA De La Cruz throw last night. You guys see this?
2: Strike. He threw a strike.
0: 105.3 miles per hour.
2: He's no Bo Jackson, but
0: well, I don't know.
2: He's pretty good. Yeah.
0: I mean, 105.3 miles per hour from, I would say, like medium center field because the ball got all the way to the wall. So he went way out behind the bag at second to be the cutoff man and then threw out Teoscar Hernandez at home trying for an inside the park home run. 105.3. It was sensational. He's so much fun to watch. I know, you know, the Reds are out of the playoffs and He had a home run last night, too, and they lost to the Dodgers 3-2, but he is just so much fun to watch. If you get a chance to see anybody in person, I'm telling you, go see the Reds and watch Elly De La Cruz play. It is just spectacular, and the throw was amazing. Not only was it just a piss missile of a throw, but, I mean, it was right on the money.
2: Yeah.
0: It was just
2: and it was to the right side of the bag as far as, like, it kept the catcher away from blocking the plate. Right.

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2: 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I've only been here since 89, so
3: yeah,
2: I don't know.
3: What do you mean? Yeah,
2: I'm just saying, but it's not in the city. It's not in the city.
3: Yes, it is in the city. What do you mean?
2: Wrigley Field is?
4: Wrigley Field is 9 miles south of Rogers Park, which is in the city. What are you talking about?
2: Well, I just didn't know if it was like considered being in. It's not like being in Soldier Field.
4: How far would you consider the city to go? Just north of North Avenue?
2: I don't know. This is why I'm asking. I'm a transplant. I wasn't born here.
4: Let's try to make this real simple.
3: Waddle's mixing up downtown. Like
2: the, right, I am. Yes.
3: With the
2: That's what I mean.
3: Yes.
2: Are you done?
4: Wrigleyville is the heart of the city, just like Pilsen is, or Bridgeport is.
2: Okay.
4: Or, you know, I mean,
3: Logan Square, right.
4: Logan Square, yes. All that. Heart of the city.
2: All right.
3: Well, I thought you were playing with us for a second.
2: No, I'm not. I'm saying it's not downtown. It's not downtown the way that Soldier Field is.
4: Downtown. You don't have to be on State and Lake.
5: Amazing.
6: Dude, I mean, on the south side, Chicago goes to 138th Street.
5: Yeah, of course.
6: And on the south side, the next city is Burnham. And the last little hamlet is Hagwish.
5: Well, like Wilbon said, Rogers Park is the city of Chicago.
6: Yeah.
5: It's like 7 miles north of Wrigley. Maybe not 7 miles north of Wrigley.
6: What's furthest west for the city of Chicago?
5: I mean, you can get all the way out to little pockets along Harlem on the northwest and the west sides.
6: O'Hare Airport is the furthest thing. Furthest west.
7: It is 100%.
5: I guess.
8: Is O'Hare in the city limits or is it technically in Rosemont?
6: Oh, no. They claim it.
5: I think the city does claim
6: Chicago's
5: it.
6: Chicago's got it. It's an enclave
5: by itself.
6: I think
5: it's like annexed by the city.
6: Yeah, I'm looking at it right
5: now.
6: But
5: you can go all the way out to Harlem Avenue and you're still in areas. Like you're in Chicago.
6: Norridge and Harwood Heights are literally surrounded by Chicago still.
5: Yes.
6: Yeah, they're surrounded by Chicago, but they're their own little city surrounded by Chicago.
5: Waddle is just confusing downtown for the city of Chicago. The city of Chicago is like 250 square miles, isn't it?
6: Yeah.
5: 220 square miles?
6: It's huge. You know, like Elmwood Park is just outside of Chicago. Just outside of Chicago. Oak Park River Forest, just outside.
5: Yeah.
6: Cicero, just outside. And I mean, Cicero Avenue, at that point, which Cicero and Berwyn, just outside. Stickney, outside. Then it juts back out, and you get the Summit, Bedford Park, Bridgeview, Burbank. Not a part of it.
5: I think he was thinking, like, maybe it's like London, where just the actual city of London is a real small part of what we call Greater London, right? We learned that when we were in London for the Bears and the Bucks, York.
6: Yeah.
5: Like, the city itself, like the original... It's like a real small, like couple square mile.
6: The original footprint of London proper.
5: Yeah.
6: And then you get into Chelsea.
5: Everything else is. And then Waddle thought it was like London.
6: You get into Highbury. You get into other areas, you know?
5: I love it. It's like,
6: that is kind of funny.
5: In Chicago.
6: Well, you get south, though, boy. I tell you what.
5: We're arguing about stadiums again.
6: Blue Island also.
5: Wilbon's going to die in the vine where they've got to play. The Bears have to play on the lakefront.
6: Yeah. Not going to happen. That's
5: going to happen.
6: Although
5: Mayor Johnson is again like he's still pushing.
6: What's his other choice?
5: I guess
6: he doesn't have a choice.
5: He's not going to do the Lori Lightfoot and say go.
6: If you're the mayor of Chicago, it doesn't matter who you are. You've got to convince yourself, and you got to try to convince the Bears that Soldier Field is your one true option.
5: He's still trying.
6: Your viable option, or if it's not going to be Soldier Field, then you get that the hospital portion over there, Michael Reese Hospital.
5: Yeah.
6: You convince them that that's the spot that you want to be. You know, you got to try to convince the Bears that. But it doesn't matter whether it's Brandon Johnson, whether it was Dick Daley, whether it was Jane Byrne, Michael Belandic, whether it was Lori Lightfoot. It doesn't matter who the mayor is. They've got to try to convince the Bears that Chicago's the only spot that they can be.
5: Yeah.
6: And if the Bears are hell-bent on moving... And what choice does the mayor really have? The only choice he's got is try to convince him to stay and try to convince local politicians to, hey, sabotage whatever efforts they have.
5: Right.
6: So their only viable option is here in Chicago. So, you know, whether I agree with him or not, he is doing what he can. and the only thing he has. He goes into his playbook about how to keep the Bears there. There's not 1,000 pages. There's one page, the leaflet that he goes into. How do I keep them? By convincing them that Chicago and this place is the best place to be.
5: We got
6: to
5: take a quick break. We'll be back. And we got a list coming up. Final day of the list. I know it's day zero. We're going to do a list anyway. Right? It's not day one.
8: There's
5: day
8: one day left. We have to go through today before we get to tonight.
5: No. Day zero.
6: We were here yesterday.
7: That was good.
6: And I was with him.
5: Today's day zero.
6: I know. With the whole year we counted it as this was day zero. This is the first day of the NFL season, which one would tell you you're counting up now. Now we are AD. We are after Christ. At midnight, little baby Jesus was born. Away in the manger.
8: This is not how
6: little
8: this works.
6: Little baby Jesus was born. And now as today starts, this is AD.
8: No.
6: This is what happened.
8: Yesterday,
6: Antonio Domini.
5: We got a break.
8: Yesterday, you guys went and said it's day zero.
5: Day zero.
8: Which it's not. I went to the monitor. I have a secret count. And I reviewed it on the monitor on a separate day counter.
6: It's Michigan.
8: And it went,
6: up back to Michigan.
8: One, and we're back to one day.
5: You're like Michigan.
6: This is the University of Michigan.
5: We will spin the
6: wheel,
5: though.
6: We got our own special clock.
5: We'll be back in 2 minutes.
9: Swallow it.
10: What? You know what I'm saying. Swallow it.
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12: This is your White Sox Minute. I'm Len Casper. 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The Buccos scored 5 in the first and 2 in the second off starter Sean Burke and never looked back. The Sox did get a home run from Kyle Teal.
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5: Happy opening day. It is. It's still weird on a Wednesday. I'm sorry. I'm an old fuddy-duddy. I know. It's just weird on a Wednesday.
6: It's weird, but thank heavens.
5: Well,
6: it's weird, but thank heavens, Carm.
5: It's a little odd.
6: I don't have to wait till tomorrow. I get satiated with a little bit of NFL action. It was great yesterday. I mean, Champions League, the opening rounds of Champions League
5: already,
6: yesterday.
5: Huh?
6: Yeah. Wow. So, I mean, you had a nice Inter Milan played Real Madrid yesterday. Mm. So some really good action. Arsenal plays today. Mm. Barcelona plays today.
5: Football.
6: It does kind of satiate you a little bit for the competition, but there's nothing like the gladiators that play on an NFL field. The gladiators that are on an NFL field, they're the ones that are sitting there bruising, beating each other up like there's no tomorrow. Nobody's flopping on the ground like LeBron James. you know, in a football game. When you're flopping on the ground in a football game, it means something happened.
5: Something happened.
6: Unless, of course, you're Tom Brady, who just would fall because somebody breathed upon him.

0: Ooh, the great Tom Brady. Ooh. Oh, I'm the best ever. Ooh, I'm Tom Brady. Ooh.
1: What the, what'd you call him? Pencil neck?
0: Pencil neck, yeah. The pencil neck Tom Brady.
2: Yeah, probably one of the top two quarterbacks ever to play in the game.
1: I would say we acknowledge his exceptional level of football and quarterbacking ability
2: and all the Super Bowls that he won with not only the New England Patriots and the Tampa Bay Buccaneers, but he's still a pencil neck that complained to the officials all the time. He was a wispy little character.
1: Oh, I don't know about a wispy.
2: Wispy.
1: I think Brady's bigger than you think. I mean, he's a... All right.
2: Well, good for you, Carm. I mean, I know what his dimensions are. He's 6'4" and a half.
1: He's a big boy.
2: Former Michigan quarterback. Yeah. Whose combine pictures were less impressive than mine.
1: They kind of were.
2: Yeah.
1: They kind of were.
2: Put those two up next to each other, cover the heads, and say, who played in the NFL? And the answer would have been both.
1: So funny.
2: Both. He looked like an accountant.
1: He kind of did.
2: He does.
1: Yeah.
2: He looked like an accountant.
1: Yeah.
2: Does this guy work for KPMG?
1: Boy, and he just...
2: Or does he play quarterback for the New England Patriots?
1: He's the best quarterback ever, maybe. Amazing.
2: Me. Is this guy a garbage man for waste management? Or did he play 10 years in the league?
1: I love it.
2: Yeah.
1: So NBC tonight for Patriots Seahawks. 49ers Rams on Netflix tomorrow. Bears and Panthers right here in your home for the Bears on Sunday with a 9 o'clock pregame with Waddle, Sylvie, and Dion.
2: Love it.
1: And then Joniak and Thayer and McKee on the call at noon. Peggy and Yerk will have the postgame. Peggy's in for you on Friday, by the way, hanging with me talking Bears and Panthers.
2: Tell her to come up with the keys to the game.
1: She's going to.
2: Tell them to be real keys, too.
1: They're
2: going to
1: be real keys. Hell
2: real
1: keys. Hell yeah, we got Furman on Friday at 11.
2: I hate to put extra work on Peggy. Well, you know what I'm talking about?
1: A little bit extra work, yes.
2: Yeah, but I'm sure she's up to it.
1: She's always up to the
2: task.
1: Okay,
2: there you go.
1: Aaron Donald, well, I'm interested to see if Nicky Minwori plays tonight. He is listed as questionable for the Seahawks. Mm-hmm. We'll see if he plays. Aaron Donald did not make the trip to Australia. He will not play in week one. Kyle Shanahan was like, thank God.
2: Yeah, he needs more lead-up time.
1: He needs a little bit more lead-up time.
2: He needs more lead-up time, which is what I always tell everybody. Can't just sit out of training camp.
1: And stop me.
2: You need lead-up time.
1: Stop me if you've heard this before.
2: Yeah.
1: Another devastating injury for the San Francisco 49ers. Alfred Collins tore his patellar tendon. That's the Ozzie Trapillo injury.
2: Trapillo injury, yeah.
1: Obviously, he can't make it back this year.
2: No.
1: So, Alfred Collins, who I think they had high hopes for on the interior of that defensive line, do you remember the talk in the offseason, you guys, about the power the substation? Well, they're in Australia now. Do you still blame it on the substation? I don't know. But if I'm the 49ers, something ain't right. Something is not right.
2: Something's not the frequency.
1: And if it's in the water or if it's in the air.
2: Yeah, what's the frequency, Kenneth?
1: Or something.
2: Some bad vibes, man.
1: Something is not right. Right.
2: Something's amiss.
1: Because, yeah, football's a war of attrition, and it's dangerous, and guys get hurt. But what's happened to the San Francisco 49ers over the years, and what continues to happen, Ricky Pearsall, out for the year.
2: Mm-hmm.
1: Alfred Collins, out for the year. Mm. Go back and think about last year.
2: And
1: it's just, it's crazy to think.
2: If you could turn back time, Carm. And you can.
1: So
2: you look back at all the injuries that they've had. They've been catastrophic.
1: Catastrophic. It's just a common occurrence for them.
2: Yeah.
1: And now they're in Australia, you know, a million miles away, and a guy still is out for the year because of a practice injury. A guy they had high hopes for. It's wild. All right, you want to spin the wheel, Jack? What do you want to do? Should we do it?
3: Let's do it. Let's spin a wheel.
1: This is it. It's been a fun summer, boys. This is it. It's day zero. Let's spin the wheel. Last list.
3: All right, here we go. Yeah. We are spinning.
2: Spin it, Jackie boy.
3: The wheel number 17.
2: Jim Hart, number 17.
1: Make it a good one.
3: Field trip destinations.
1: Like in school?
3: In school.
1: Field
3: places
1: trip.
3: You went on a field trip.
2: Now,
1: we're all that excited.
2: My favorite one, I'll also tell you a story about one that was canceled because we had an Irish teacher that got a little too drunk.
1: Really?
2: Just the way it happened to be. And she didn't want to go
1: be Irish.
2: On the trip.
3: What do you mean?
2: Irish.
3: She taught Irish?
2: No. No, she was Irish. She was Irish.
1: Teaching about St. Patrick and the snakes?
2: She got a little too loopy. In my eighth grade year, they canceled the trip to King's Island. Because she was a little too drinky all the time. But her name will remain private.
3: Mm.
2: Her name will remain private.
1: Okay.
4: favorite field
5: all right.
4: trips.
5: Is this stuff you've been on or that
1: no, I think it's stuff that you did.
5: Okay,
1: as a kid, right?
5: Back in time.
3: I mean, yeah, it's stuff you've done. I mean, maybe if you take a field trip from work one day, I guess technically that could be a field trip.
1: Really?
3: Yeah, why not?
5: I'm putting the no on that. What do you, what?
3: All right.
1: I think it's field trips. To me, it indicates you, when you're a kid.
3: Okay.
1: Yeah. Right?
6: That's how it feels to me. Yeah. Yeah. I mean, you know, and the time I went to these places, it's the first time I ever went.
1: Does this have to be?
6: So it was on a field trip.
1: Like in school or if you went somewhere with your
6: no,
1: parents?
6: No, it could be in summer, like in Operation summer. Summer, if they went on a trip.
1: Could you do that? Does that count?
5: Sounds like a day trip to me.
1: No, like it was a trip far away. Like,
6: well, I mean, some field trips were only one day and others were an overnight stay.
3: That's true.
1: Yeah.
6: Right.
3: How many overnight stay field trips did you have?
1: Not
3: we
1: many.
3: Had one.
1: We had one in Wisconsin.
3: That's what we had, too.
1: Yeah.
6: Yeah. Where'd you go?
1: It's on my list. You'll hear it in a minute.
6: Oh, I can't wait to hear it.
3: I can't even remember where in Wisconsin we went. It was like a little campsite.
1: I remember. Oh, we went somewhere pretty cool. So, well, pretty cool. I don't know. I think it's cool. But I'm a nerd.
6: All right. I got my list. All right. Number five. I think we went with a church group to this place up in Wakanda. They had a lake up there with a huge slide that went down the side of the hill. Huge slide. I think it was Lake Wazapamonti.
1: Is that right?
6: But I may not be 100% correct. Okay?
1: Okay.
6: But either way, it was on the side of the hill. Then they had the lake, and it was cordoned off with, you know, the safe swimming area, and they had a diving board in the middle. Mm. It was a nice little one-day trip that we went up. And I think it was a true church group, like a summer church group that
1: all right.
6: I was part of, trying not to be influenced too poorly. Great America.
1: Yeah, for me, it's on
6: great
1: my
6: America.
1: List. Yeah, it's on my list.
3: I never went to Great America.
1: Yeah, we went to Great America. My great son America. Did it what last year.
6: Yeah.
1: They had their Great America trip for eighth grade. Oh, yeah.
6: A place that no longer exists, but we went there. It was in Bolingbrook, Old Chicago. Old Chicago was a indoor amusement center, okay, and shopping center, and it was in
1: really?
6: Bolingbrook, Old Chicago. Hmm. Number two, if you were, I went on this trip when I was an altar boy in third grade, so we're looking at 1976, 1975, Enchanted Forest.
1: Oh, yeah.
6: In Northwest Indiana.
3: What's that?
6: It was an enchanted forest.
3: Was it a real forest?
6: Yeah, it was in a forest, and it was enchanted.
3: Was it magic?
6: They had rides. They had all types of stuff. They had a little roller coaster out there. They had rides. They had all types of good
3: times.
6: So
3: it's not a real forest.
6: Well, no, it's in a forest, you jackaloon. How many times are I going to tell you that?
3: But why does it have a forest? Not, doesn't have roller coasters.
6: This forest did.
1: This one, that's why it was enchanted, inside. Jack.
6: That's why it's enchanted. It's
3: well,
6: enchanted.
3: Did people build that in the forest,
6: enchanted
3: I'm guessing?
6: Enchanted forest.
3: No, was it fairies?
1: Fairies, maybe. Yeah. What's the matter with that?
6: Number one on this list, this is the year before the Kings Island trip got canceled. When they, and guess where we went? Milwaukee.
1: All right.
6: And we went to the Miller Brewery. There's a shock. There's a shock. We went to the Miller Brewery. No wonder the teachers were so happy that particular day. But Milwaukee, we went to the brewery. We went to the zoo. We stopped and we ate at like an all-you-can-eat place on the side. It's the first time you really got a chance to get away as a seventh grader. Milwaukee. And then the next year, we're supposed to go to Kings Island.
1: And that's when the teachers...
6: And they canceled it. One of the teachers was knocked up.
1: Okay, all right. One was drunk and one was knocked up.
6: The other one was a little drinky.
1: All right.
6: You know. And then they ended up canceling the trip on a sing. Our attitudes were bad in eighth grade. In the second half, second semester. What do you think our attitude's going to be?
1: Well,
6: we can't wait to get out of this hellhole, St. Andrews.
1: You're a kid.
6: Browbeating us, those lay teachers.
1: Unbelievable. Teachers, I love it. All right, I got my list. You ready?
3: I'm ready. Right,
6: but Sister Desolada was the best. Always was, always will be.
1: All right, here we go. To Lake Geneva we go. Yerkes Observatory and George Williams College up in Lake Geneva. That was a great trip.
6: Mine?
1: Yerkes. Not Yerkes.
6: Huh?
1: Yerkes Observatory.
6: How about that? Yerkes Observatory.
1: Recently, like, refurbished Yerkes Observatory, if I'm not mistaken.
6: I did not know that. Nobody asked me for permission.
1: Number four, the D.C. trip.
6: Oh, you went to District of Columbia?
1: Washington, D.C.
6: Nice.
1: Still my one and only visit ever. Can you believe it? To Washington, D.C.
6: On a field trip,
1: too. On a field trip,
6: nice. Yeah. How's the Lincoln Memorial?
1: Pretty awesome.
6: Reflection Pond, good?
1: Pretty awesome.
6: No moss.
1: The White House tour,
6: there.
1: Pretty cool.
6: Okay.
1: Number three, Great America was on Yurko's list. That was always a highlight.
6: Highlight, guys. Great America.
1: Number two, senior year of high school. Mr. Arliss's photography class, the architecture tour down the river with our cameras taking pictures for photography class.
6: Yeah.
1: Great trip.
6: You were a young Bob Guccione.
1: I don't know about Bob Guccione.
6: You.
1: Do these guys even know who Bob Guccione is?
6: He's the publisher of Penthouse.
1: He's the creator of Penthouse magazine.
6: What if I said Larry Flint? Would you have known Larry Flint?
5: Two. No.
1: Really? Larry Flint, I think you'd maybe know because the movie and everything.
6: Yeah.
1: A little bit more famous. He created Hustler. And then number one, and this is still one of my favorite places to go, and I take the kids there a lot, the Museum of Science and Industry. The best. Yeah. I mean, I love the Art Institute. I love the planetarium. The shed's cool.
6: You used to go down in the coal mine,
1: and
6: right?
1: And they still do it. The coal mine tour is still fun.
6: You had a submarine there.
1: Yes,
6: remember
1: it's still there.
6: The submarine?
1: Yeah.
6: Yeah. Remember that till to this day. Of all of these.
1: It's an old German U-boat, isn't it?
6: Yes. Of all the ones around here, Carm.
1: The best.
6: For me, the planetarium.
1: Yeah, it's very good.
6: Man, I can go to a planetarium and do that thing. It's unbelievable.
1: Our Art Institute is world class. Yeah. That's a little bit more, I don't want to say boring because I like it, but like for the interactive stuff, that's why the planetarium I think is cool and why the Museum of Science and Industry is so cool.
6: Yeah.
1: So that's number one on my list.
6: Yeah, if they ever had like a Gaudi thing here.
1: I'm just saying,
6: if they had that, then that'd be a reason to go.
1: All right. Our Art Institute's amazing.
6: Yeah.
1: Some of the best Renaissance paintings.
6: I love those
1: world,
6: lions, Carm.
1: The lions are beautiful.
6: I love
1: outside.
6: Those lions out there.
1: All right, who's up?
6: Put a baseball
5: I'll
6: cap.
5: Keep it general. Didn't go to high school around here, so I'll keep it nice and general. Snow tubing. I had a gym class where we would do periodic, like twice a quarter, we would have field trips that involved snow getting
1: tubing.
5: Active.
1: Not bad.
5: And we went snow tubing. That was pretty sick.
6: Anybody get hurt?
5: No.
6: Everybody was safe.
5: Safest.
6: That's what you worry about when you go tubing.
1: Probably.
6: You know, a little bit. People collide, heads collide, concussions, kids drool the rest of their lives. That's not a positive thing.
5: Number four, our junior year, they took us to a college fair. And
1: college fair,
5: I went to a kind of a smaller high school, smaller hometown. So that was the first time you kind of overexposed to all the ladies out there.
1: All right.
6: Oh,
5: this
6: yeah.
5: The sea is vast. It's wide.
6: You got dad right. You're not the only fish in the sea.
5: Mm-hmm. Exactly. Like, I went to elementary school with everyone I went to high school with.
6: Yeah.
5: Not anymore.
6: Variety is the spice of life, my friend.
5: Number three, I went spelunking once as a high school trip. Yeah.
6: You went what?
5: Spelunking.
1: That's cave diving, my friend. Right?
6: Oh.
1: Yeah. Boy, that seems dangerous in a high school setting. Like,
5: it was scary.
1: The liability there.
5: It was like a boulder field, and you had the headlamp. And one of the fat guys got stuck, and that was awful.
6: Happens. Oh, my. Did you bring some bacon grease with you to unloosen him?
5: No, I didn't. They should have. And then one of the tour guides was really weird. He turned the lights off and said, let's sit in silence for a second. Don't know what that was about, but it was memorable for sure.
6: Did he say hello?
1: This is a bizarre high school trip.
6: Did he say hello, silence, my old friend?
5: He should have.
6: Well, he should have.
5: Number two, Six Flags. Had one near me.
1: Yeah.
5: Undeniable. Special place in my heart because we bargained with our high school principal. We said, no senior prank, but you let us skip class on the final day of our senior year to go to ride some roller coasters.
1: Okay.
5: And then senior trip, official senior trip, was Disney.
1: Disney.
6: Orlando or LA?
5: Orlando.
3: Like the trip.
1: Orlando.
6: Yeah, hell yeah.
5: It was way overpriced. They gouged us.
6: That's what we do.
5: Mm-hmm.
6: Back, remember we used to be a part of Disney?
1: Yes.
6: Oh, boy. If you don't get to go down there without a discount, boy, you're going to get pounded in the brain.
1: Yeah. You got to have
6: even when you got the discount, you still got pounded in the brain.
1: All right, Jack, you're up.
3: All right. Number five, Springfield.
6: Illinois. Missouri?
3: Springfield, Illinois, the capital of the state. We went down, saw the state capital. Honestly, probably the bus ride with my friends was more fun because you missed the whole day of school.
6: Homer Simpson had a Springfield, too, didn't he?
3: Yeah, he did. Yes. I think it's the most common town name in America. Isn't that why the Simpsons use it? Or it's close to one of the most common?
6: It's gotta be.
1: Could be.
3: Brookfield Zoo is my number four. Love
6: one.
3: The zoo.
6: Brookfield.
3: Carm, I'm stealing from you, Museum of Science and Industry.
1: Great.
3: I think it's the best museum in the city for me.
6: Than natural history.
3: It's number one. Number two, we did like a Navy Pier Sears Tower combo.
1: Oh, that's good.
3: Went up to the Sky Deck when it was new, when they had the glass boxes.
1: The glass box,
3: in third grade. I was freaking out.
6: Did you go on the Ferris wheel?
3: No, didn't go on the Ferris wheel.
6: Too dangerous.
3: Too tall, but then we went in the Sears Tower.
1: Then you're out on the ledge in the Sears Tower. Tall.
3: Exactly.
1: Freaky.
3: Number one, that Wisconsin trip, the little camping cabin trip that we did. That
1: was different. Like Door County or something?
3: I don't even remember.
6: What do you mean you don't remember?
3: I was in eighth grade. I just remember it was in Wisconsin. And we did activities. We did a scavenger hunt.
6: Did you go river rafting?
3: No, we did not go river rafting.
6: Then you might have been close to the mighty Peshtigo in Crivitz, Wisconsin. Oh, yeah. F1 Rapids, my friend.
3: All right.
6: Brace yourself.
3: You didn't do that?
1: Nope. Pretty good. Good one. All right,
6: nice job, Jackie
1: boy. We'll take
6: boy.
1: Some of your calls on this coming up at 312-332-3776. 100 days, the last list. It's Carmen and Yurko. We'll be right back.
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1: 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What's up, Tony?
20: Morning, boys. First time, long time. Just want to say, awesome show you guys got here. I am absolutely certain that the place that Jack is talking about

0: is Camp Whitcomb in Heartland, Wisconsin. I went there when I was in fifth grade, scavenger hunts. I put on some waders and went into like a bog. It was super fun.
1: Okay, there are a lot of bogs in Wisconsin. Yurko taught me that years ago. Right, Eric? Tons of cranberry bogs in Wisconsin.
2: Oh, yeah, up north. Yeah. Number one producer of cranberries in the U.S. of
1: That's
2: A.
1: That's right. All right, Tone.
2: Beautiful Wisconsin, but... They're not that they're bogs. They grow them in like an area that's got, to harvest them, they flood the fields with water.
1: Oh.
2: So around the field, they build up a little bit of a wall. Mm. And it's easier for them to flood the field, get the cranberries to the top for them to harvest.
1: Got it.
2: The problem with that is once you do that, they also introduce wolf spiders to keep the insects and all the predators away from their crops, from the cranberries.
1: Right.
2: So the guys that work there are in there with boots on.
1: Right.
2: You can't be afraid of spiders. If you got arachnophobia, there's nothing but spiders that are everywhere.
1: Wow.
2: And wolf spiders are big, hairy creatures.
1: Yeah.
2: So when you see a wolf spider, you know you've seen a spider.
1: Okay.
2: There ain't no gray area. So those are the things that you've got up there in those beautiful bogs.
1: Does that sound familiar, Jack? Camp Whitcomb? Does that sound like
2: Camp Whitcomb?
3: Maybe. I have no idea.
2: Can you call a friend? Can you phone a friend?
3: I could, but I doubt they're going to know.
2: How do you know? Maybe it was more special to them than it was to you.
3: It could have been.
1: Yeah. You know, here's a real good one. I'm sort of ashamed that I forgot about this because it's got a very personal connection to us right now. Tim in Naperville. Go ahead.
2: Timmy.
4: Yeah. Lyle Senior High School government class took us to the Board of Trade, and we got to watch the guys in the
1: different
4: pit. Colored coats run around, and it was kick ass.
1: We did that too, Tim. That's a great one. You know, it was made very famous by Ferris Bueller's Day Off, but that's when the pit here was alive. I mean, it's different now. It's mostly, right? They're in one little... You know, there still are traders in this building. You see the different color coats every once in a while. But they're tucked away in a little office in a floor that you never see them anymore. It's all electronic now. Gone are the days you're in the pit where you're doing the, you know, buy 40, sell 40.
2: Hand signals.
1: Yeah, all the different.
2: That's where Munda used to work.
1: Yeah.
2: Yeah, it used to be and down
1: it was
2: there.
1: And it was this organized chaos.
2: Smilligus and all the felt. Burkholder was down there.
1: Right.
2: All those guys. Yeah, and they were... Teared up.
1: Organized chaos.
2: They love tall guys because the tall guys were more visible. Mm. Absolutely.
1: We did that too. But now the
2: puts and orders and all types of
1: stuff. They don't use the trading floor anymore.
2: No, they don't, Carm. Everything's been computerized.
1: Yeah, let's go to Mike.
2: Damn computers.
1: Mike, what's going on?
5: Yeah, hey, I'm going to miss this segment for sure. It's been great listening. But we all used to go to Lamb's Farm when we were kids in Libertyville. Lambs. And then... you know, the Washington, D.C. 8th grade trip.
1: Yes.
5: Was always fun.
1: Always a good one, yeah. Thanks, Mike. Appreciate it, buddy. Lamb's Farm, very popular, especially for kids in the northern suburbs, probably. Greg in Cleveland. What's up, Greg?
2: Oh, I love Cleveland this time.
6: Hey, guys. Hey, guys. How you doing?
2: Yeah,
6: love the show.
1: Thank you.
6: I grew up in Clarendon Hills. You guys have been hitting all the parks in the D.C., but the one that I remember from elementary school is the Little Red Schoolhouse out in Willowbrook.
1: I don't remember that. The Little Red Schoolhouse. What did you do?
6: It was a great. It was an old barn schoolhouse that was built in the 1800s. It was like a nature preserve. It was a memorable trip that I just remember from elementary school.
1: Love
6: thought it was really cool.
1: Thanks, Greg. Appreciate it. I wonder if that's still there. Thank you, Greg. Lewis and Lyle. Go ahead, Lewis.
7: Hey, guys. Appreciate this. It's bittersweet because I'm happy football's back, but I'm going to miss the list. So I actually have a couple. One, when I was in high school, junior year, they sent our choir to New York where we got to see a couple of plays on Broadway.
1: Not bad.
7: Then I don't know if this counts. Well, I don't know if this counts, but in college, my sophomore year, I was still singing. We actually toured. We performed in a few churches in Rome, Venice, Naples, and one in Assisi.
1: Wow. That's pretty amazing. Yeah, that counts. You were in college. Have you ever done a song for the Waddle and Sylvie Holiday Parody Song Contest? If you've got good pipes, why are you not doing songs?
7: I did the 12 Days of Sports Talk.
1: Oh, okay. All
7: last
1: right.
7: Year.
1: Was that last year?
7: I've actually, last year, and I wrote one. I'll just give you the name. It's called Darman Baby this year.
1: All right. I like it. Yeah, I can't wait to hear it, Lewis. Thanks, buddy. Lewis, singing in college. How about that, Yurk?
2: It's beautiful. Probably an angelic voice.
1: I was going to say, he better have done a song last year.
2: The Sound of Angels.
1: I'm trying to remember. I'm sure I heard his.
2: I think you have.
1: Let's see. Let's go to...

0: Let's go to Joe in West Beverly. Go ahead, Joe.
1: My thunder, Springfield. I was going to say Springfield. Jack already said it. But hey, I got a question for you. It's after Labor Day. Is Dean from downtown's van lifted? Has he called in?
0: Ooh, that's a good question. I believe it's lifted now. I don't know. Dean might just be done with us, though. I don't know.
2: I don't think he's done with us. I think he's a big fan.
0: He hasn't texted me in a while.
2: We're going to see him at the bourbon thing.
0: He's no way.
2: 100%. He was there last year with his Albanian girlfriend.
0: I know, but he's mad.
2: Remember her?
0: I did something to make him mad. I don't know what I did.
2: Well, I mean, you might have just been yourself.
0: I guess.
2: That's all it takes sometimes, daily NA people.
0: I don't know.
2: I'm not saying you're guilty of anything.
0: I don't know.
2: I'm just saying it may have happened that way.
0: I don't know if he's going to call. He's been banned, but yeah, that's a good point. The ban is lifted.
2: Should we make a reach out? And put it out on the airwaves that we'd like downtown Dean to give us a ring?
0: I like Dean very much. I like it when he calls. Jack does, and I know he busts Jack's balls relentlessly.
3: I never said that.
4: Why do you hate Dean?
0: I like Dean. I think he's a entertaining caller. He's more than welcome around here. Even if he's mad, I don't know. I mean, yes, I put it out there. I would like for Dean to call. Yes.
2: Yeah, I'd like it to happen too.
0: Mall. Is this Mall?
3: Mal.
2: Darth Mall.
0: I can't read you guys. I mean, we got to do something about this screen. I got to go get cheaters. I have to. Mal is in Rogers Park. What's going on, Mal?
5: Hey, so back in 1972 in fourth grade, I got a chance to go to the Bozo Circus.
0: Stop it.
5: I actually got picked for the Grand Prize game.
2: How'd you do?
5: I got up to bucket number 4, this bucket number 5, and became an instant celebrity at my little grammar school.
0: Dude, yeah, that is awesome. Mal, I've told this story many times. You know, I know you guys have heard me say this. What Mal is talking about, Yurko and I grew up in an era where the only thing you wanted to do as a kid, and I would say from like the time you were about like in first grade to probably sixth, maybe.
2: Yes.
0: Was get to the Bozo Circus and to be selected for the grand prize game.
2: Yes.
0: That was it.
2: That's
0: that
2: it.
0: Was the one that was the golden ring.
2: There was nothing else.
0: There was nothing else that you wanted as a kid growing up in Chicago other than to be on the grand prize game. They had an at-home edition that every one of us had.
2: Yes.
0: And this is how sad our lives were back then, without technology and things like that.
2: I don't mind being
0: sad. It was a little strip of plastic, and you'd snap the Bozo buckets down, and you and your brothers and your sisters would have hours of fun playing the grand prize game, Bozo buckets. And that Mal got to do it in fourth grade, and it was a field trip. I'm envious.
2: Yeah.
0: Never got to do it. Never saw live taping of the Bozos, of Bozo story. I'm so jealous, and I'm envious of Mal. You guys have no idea what it meant when we were kids.
2: Would have been something.
0: Ask your parents about it, Jack. They're going to go off.
2: Would have been
3: I've
2: something.
3: I've seen the clips on WGN. They would play those all the time.
2: I remember hearing my dad tell me, you quit crying, quit complaining. You're not going.
0: You're not going.
2: Sit down and eat your liver and onions.
0: Okay. It was like, and I don't know. I don't know if like our parents were telling us the truth or not, but every time you'd ask, they would be like, oh, well, we tried. There's a 7-year wait list.
2: I think that was true.
0: Was that true? I didn't know. I was like, are they messing with us?
2: You had to know Fahey Flynn to get in there.
0: Or is there really a 7-year wait list to get into to the Bozo show?
2: Absolutely.
0: And they would say, as a kid, I'm telling you, every day you just dreamed of it. And it never happened. Me and my brothers never went to the Bozo Circus. Never. Let's go do a couple more. Let's do Seth in Montana. Go ahead, Seth.
6: Hey, for our 8th grade history trip, we got to go all around Montana to see all the places where Lewis and Clark did their exploration that went through Montana.
0: That's cool.
6: It was pretty cool. So.
0: That's cool. I mean, that's like growing up in Montana, that's pretty cool.
2: Yeah.
0: That's not even something that we really get to do. That's kind of cool. Do we want to grab one more?
2: Sure.
3: Take line 5.
0: Line 5 is Dan at Midway. Dan. Go ahead, Dan.
7: Hey, guys. So for a field trip that we got to do when I was in the police academy for the Chicago Police Department, we got to go to the morgue, and it wasn't a choice. We all had to go.
0: That's awful.
7: And the whole purpose of the trip was just to have an understanding of what goes on there, which, you know, we did. Oh. But we also got to watch an actual autopsy take place, which is something you'll never forget if you ever witness.
0: No, I can't even imagine. Dan, thanks, man. I can't imagine. I mean, I have a hard time watching, like, in Silence of the Lambs when they're doing the autopsy.
4: Yeah.
0: You know, it's like, autopsy scenes in a movie make me freak out, let alone if I were, like, standing there in person. No, I couldn't do it.
4: Yeah.
0: Couldn't do it. All right, wait, here, one more. Antonio and Aurora. Go ahead, Antonio.
8: Hey, guys. In a couple of weeks, I'm a student at Aurora University, and in a couple of weeks, we're going to Indianapolis for a three-day trip. We're going to go see the Indianapolis Motor Speedway the first day, and then we're going to go see Grand Park, which is where the Colts do their training camp, and NCAA headquarters the next day.
0: That's not a bad
8: and
0: little.
8: And then on Thursday, we're going to go see Lucas Oil Stadium and the field house. So it's going to be a cool little trip.
0: That's not a bad little trip. All right, Antonio, thanks. One of the best NBA arenas in the league is in Indianapolis.
2: Yeah, we had
0: it
2: fun.
0: Is an incredible place to see a basketball
2: Caught
0: game.
2: A t-shirt there one day.
0: It's incredible. When they're good, that place is something. All right, good list. We'll do the Brunch Rush coming up next.
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0: Summer might be winding down. 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
2: Right.
0: Oh, I love it.
2: Oh, man.
0: Love Thor's hammer.
2: What a bone.
0: Grilled up some Argentinian ribeyes this past weekend over the Labor Day weekend. 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
0: Carmen and York until noon. Then it's Rich Eisen. Waddle and Sylvie will get you home 2-6. White Sox baseball as they try to bounce back after taking one of the chin at the hands of the Pirates last night. 6 o'clock pregame with Jeff Meller. Len and DJ have the first pitch at about 6:40 right here on your home for White Sox baseball, ESPN Chicago. We got C-Cat, Jack McGrath, the whole crew together on this hump day. And it is time for the Brunch Rush. Jack.
3: So Western Michigan, this Michigan thing, it's not over yet. And we all know the play now where...
0: Well, but it is over. The game's over.
3: The question is, when did it end?
2: But can it still be adjudicated?
0: I don't know.
3: When did it end?
0: Well,
3: Western Michigan
0: ended.
3: Has now said we know that they when it are ended. Submitting formal appeals to the NCAA FBS Oversight Committee and the College Football Playoff. FBS Oversight Committee has already said there's nothing we can do at this point.
0: They're not going to change it, you guys. We know that.
3: I think Western Michigan... should claim the win.
0: You can claim it all you want.
3: They should say, we won that game. Our record's 1-0. We're listing it as 1-0 on all of our official things. That's what they should do. That's their only path forward, in my opinion.
0: What is that good? What good does that do them, really? I mean, you make you feel better about yourselves a little, I suppose.
3: I think this is a team that could maybe be in the college football playoff at the end of the year.
0: Stop it. Western Michigan?
3: They had the best record in the MAC last season. They went 10-4 overall, and
0: the
3: they're only
0: get
3: other
0: a guaranteed spot.
3: No, they don't. But if they have a win over Michigan and they play Boise State, God forbid they beat Boise State, then they're going to be in the playoff. They'll be the highest ranked non-Power 5 team. Now, I'm not saying they're going to. I'm just saying
0: this seems like a real stretch. We're making a lot of assumptions here, Jack. All of a sudden, Michigan is a playoff.
3: That's probably in the back of their heads.
0: Oh, stop. That's on the back.
3: If they had a win over Michigan and they go 11-1 on the season, they're in contention at the end of the season.
0: I don't know. I find out that to me is a little
2: that seems a little far-fetched. It's a little bit
0: far-fetched. They did get hosed though. Yurko and I talked about it yesterday. We gave you our thoughts. I still don't get it. I don't understand.
2: Got hosed.
0: And nothing in their explanation ever really said why there was a discrepancy between the clocks. It doesn't make sense.
2: No. I saw a guy in the parking garage when I was walking in. Had a Michigan hat on. It's a tough week.
0: What did he say?
2: Nothing. He was looking at me like I was crazy.
0: Oh, really?
2: Just said tough week.
3: He doesn't understand. He thinks they won the game.
2: Well, I mean, he's thinking, boy, we just were NCAA basketball champs. You know, our football team won a championship, what, 3 years ago?
0: 3 years ago. But, boy, they seem to be in disarray at this point.
2: They are.
0: I mean,
2: disarray.
0: What Harbaugh did to them and then the Sharon Moore debacle.
2: Oh,
0: I like Kyle Whittingham. I think, like, what he built at Utah is impressive, and I think he's got, like, he's got the chops to kind of get them back on track.
2: Sure.
0: You know, so I think they made a good choice there. But with Harbaugh, you know, Harbaugh and Sharon Moore just flat out did him dirty. Like, there's no...
2: Oh, yeah. There's some dirtiness going on there.
0: You know, no two ways about it. All right, well, I don't think it's going to go anywhere, though, Jack. But they did get job, man. There's

0: It's too bad. They got totally jobbed. It would have been one of the great upsets in college football history.
1: They got jobbed.
0: And they got jobbed. And I'm serious. It would have been one of the all-time great upsets. In the NIL era, as I was explaining yesterday, you know, the disparity between schools like Michigan now and what they spend and teams like Western Michigan and what they spend.
1: Yeah.
0: Home opener, prime time, your building in the Big House, 4-touchdown favorite. It would have been an all-time epic flub job by Michigan. And it should have happened.
1: Yeah.
0: It really should have happened. Game was over. All right, what else, Jack?
2: I'm kidding. A little more college football. The SEC apparently is holding a meeting on Thursday, or they're saying they're holding a meeting on Thursday with presidents and chancellors to vote on whether to terminate LSU's membership in the SEC over this NFL player debacle. They're never going to kick LSU out of the SEC.
0: Well, I think that was a threat for them to just not put them on the roster, right?
2: And
0: Pete
2: Thamel,
0: reported this morning that they are not going to be on LSU's roster.
2: They added two more players to their roster, and neither of which played in the NFL. Yeah. So they are now at 105 to not add any more players to their roster, and that's it. They're not adding
0: players. They won't add them, and the SEC flexed a little, I guess, there in a little bit of a scare tactic.
1: Did they?
0: Yeah, I think so.
2: I mean, what are the odds they were actually going to... They were never going to kick LSU out.
0: Probably not.
2: Also, doesn't LSU have the power, considering how good they are at baseball, and they've been decent at basketball, and they're great at football usually, to go and say... CCAP brought this up earlier to me. Don't they have enough power if they said, we want to go independent like Notre Dame, that they could?
3: I think teams would want to schedule LSU as an independent to get their fans, because they travel very well.
2: Now, Notre Dame doesn't do that anymore for non-football
0: sports.
2: Right,
0: it's only football, and they still play an ACC schedule to a certain extent. Let's remember that. You know, there still are ACC games that are slotted in there for Notre Dame. Could LSU? I mean, it's a powerful university with a big fan base. There's no doubt. They excel in the most important sports for the most part. I don't know if they could be like their own independent thing. And the SEC doesn't want them to be either. Valuable to the SEC. Yeah. That's a valuable entity.
1: It is, whether you like it or not.
0: Lane's just going to have to accept it. Can't use NFL players.
1: That's just the way it works.
0: That's the way it is.
1: Can't cry about it.
0: All right, what else, Jack?
2: How about Dabo Swinney's exchange with a reporter after...
0: Oh, Dabo.
2: Yeah, this is crazy. After his loss to LSU.
4: Do you regret anything about your offseason roster construction right now?
5: Chapel, you come with all these questions. I tell you, you're the gotcha guy.
2: Gotcha guy.
5: No, I don't. I don't, man. I regret being 0-1 right now. I regret that. But now what can you ask me that at the end of the season? You know, the season ain't over. I mean, we got one game, got 11 more. What if we go 11-1? You promised me you'll ask me that then? Okay, good. I'll answer it. Yeah. All right. But I'm not answering questions like that, you know, Chapel. I know that's your role, and that's in this environment, you know, to be the guy that wants to create all the controversy and ask the controversial questions.
2: The guy.
5: If that's who you are, that's fine. I get it. But I'll answer that in the season. We played one game. One game. All right. Did you play football?
6: No, he's doing
5: okay,
6: the, did
5: well,
6: you play
5: they
6: football?
5: Give you 12
6: play
5: games,
6: football, yeah.
5: And at the end of the year, you count them up.
0: Is that what happens then?
5: All right, and you know,
6: got to count them up.
5: That's when those type of questions are fair to me.
6: Yeah, I won't
5: answer. Not after one game, to maybe the best team in the country.
0: I think it's fair. This has been a criticism of Dabo's for a few years. He doesn't want to play by the... I don't know what to tell Dabo. Then retire.
7: Do what you guys Saban did.
0: I don't know. Yeah,
7: Saban didn't want to play by it, and he just said, "The hell with this. I ain't playing this."
0: So, leave. I mean, you know, this is the way it is, whether that's we like it or not.
7: Yeah, you got to shut your mouth.
0: The game is passing him by, and that's been the case for a couple of years. I don't think that what the reporter said is anything too out of line.
7: No, it's not crazy.
0: Is it a gotcha question? Gotcha. I mean, give me a break.
7: Gotcha.
0: Good luck running the table.
7: Yeah.
0: That's all I'll say. Anything else, Jack?
2: Yeah.
7: Gotcha, Jack. Gotcha.
2: Bill Barnwell has an article.
0: I gotcha.
2: He predicts the playoff teams from last year, if they'll make it again this year. He has the Bears on the outs.
0: Got the Bears on the outs.
7: Who does?
2: Bill Barnwell. From ESPN.com.
7: Right. I've seen a handful of things where the Bears are the third team at either 10 or 7 or 9 or 8. Nobody's got like a catastrophic season in there. Nobody's got 6-11. But
0: that'd be
7: Well, we've got predictions to make.

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7: Back to school season means backpacks, schedules, and busy mornings. But there's one thing a lot of families forget to plan for. What happens when school germs start spreading and someone gets sick? Joining us now is Dr. Peter McCullough with some smart ways to be prepared before the school year begins. So, Doctor, back to school is exciting, but it also seems to be the time of year that families start getting sick again. Why does this season hit so many households?
8: Because people miss an opportunity, and that is to use nasal sprays and throat sprays twice a day preventively. 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
7: What are some of the most common health issues that families run into once the school season does start?
8: The kids are back in school, they're coughing, they're sneezing, and they clearly spread viruses and other illnesses. 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
10: Says it has nerd written all over it. He also did admit that he buttons up his jersey depending on the undershirt he's wearing. And I said, no, we don't button up the shirt. If you want to even look cool in a jersey, it's got to be flying open.
11: Right.
10: Right?

0: You gotta look a little looser. No, that is telling your girlfriend that when you get married, you basically are going to have all of your sports banners still hanging up in the bedroom. It says that you have not matured out of your youth large jersey. And I say you do not wear a jersey out.
1: Peggy killing Jack for wearing a jersey.
2: Yeah, I still wear a jersey out. Absolutely.
1: I mean, I think when you're going out to watch games,
2: I'm going to a Blackhawk game. There's a Blackhawk jersey on. Yeah, absolutely.
1: Like if you and your girlfriend are going to go out on a Saturday and watch college football and you have a jersey on, like
2: yeah,
1: that's
2: absolutely.
1: Now, if you went out like on, if you were going out on a Friday night and you were going to Chicago Cut and you wore
2: and you put a jersey on,
1: I'd be like, Jack.
2: A Bill Buckner jersey, I'd say we got a problem.
1: Yeah, I'd be like, come on. But
2: there's a major problem.
3: The start of this conversation was I wanted to wear an aquamarine Tua jersey, Dolphins jersey, because I liked the color out. And there was college football on.
1: Well, you
3: for
1: have a
3: college
1: Tua
3: football
1: jersey, huh?
3: I got it for $5. It was.
2: Okay. All right. Remember when you got those great deals on those jerseys?
1: So when you were going to wear this when? Over the weekend for college football?
3: A couple weekends ago, yeah. Like for some college football.
1: I think
3: football.
1: That's okay.
2: Yeah, if you're going to a sports bar.
1: Yeah, I think that's fine.
2: A sports bar.
1: Peggy's being a little hard on you there.
2: Yeah.
1: First of all, there's no buttons on a football jersey.
2: Yeah,
3: but you're talking about baseball jerseys. Yeah, baseball. Then we had a big debate of whether you wear an undershirt under a jersey.
1: Oh, I would. I
3: 100%.
2: Under a baseball jersey, absolutely.
1: I absolutely would, yeah.
2: Maybe not under a football jersey, but under a baseball jersey, 100%.
4: If it's got the stitching, chafe.
1: Yeah, no, I put an undershirt on.
2: Chafe, especially hard on the nipples.
1: I don't think it's so bad, Jack. If you're going out for a game, you know, I think it's okay. You could put.
2: Yeah, I think you're fine. I don't think it says anything about your maturity level either.
1: We're going to give you our predictions for the 2026 NFL season coming up, and then Courtney Cronin will join us live at Halas at 11:30. Carmen and Yurk back in two.
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7: Second time.
1: That was Mike Tirico on NBC. You're back in February. Super Bowl champs. I need that, buddy. That's not scratch paper.
2: I got you. It's next.
1: Do you not have your...
10: I just put them all up.
1: 2 hours ago, the show started with Yurko wondering who Milwaukee played last night. And now we've arrived at our NFL prediction show, and you don't know, have your predictions?
2: I'm an NFL expert, Carm. What are you talking about? NFL expert here, John Yurkovich.
1: Seahawks are the defending champs. That was the final call earlier this year. Next February, or this coming February.
2: Yes.
1: On Valentine's Day, yes. On ABC and ESPN.
2: Right.
1: Joe Buck and Troy Aikman will be on the call from L.A. And who will be hoisting the trophy? Yurko and I are going to try to tell you in our annual prediction show.
2: That's right.
1: And we're off and running. Do you have all yours?
2: Or? Yeah, that's fine. Just tell me where we're starting. Just tell me where we're starting. AFC or NFC?
1: Let's start in the NFC.
2: Let's do it.
1: You put a lot of thought into this, I see.
2: I always do.
1: So you're going to write these down just as we go?
2: That's right.
1: Okay. NFC North champions.
2: I already know where you're going. Detroit.
1: I am also going with the Lions, I hate to say.
2: I've got them finishing 12-5.
1: Yeah?
2: Yes.
1: You even got a win total peg attached to it.
2: Detroit.
1: I like it.
2: Yes.
1: Yurko and I are both going with the Lions. Gentlemen, would you like to chime in as well as we go through? Who are you going with?
16: I would. In the NFC North, I will take the Chicago Bears.
1: All right. Jack going with the beloved.
2: Of course.
1: Yes. See, Kat?
20: Also like the Lions here.
1: All right. So 3 out of 4 like the Lions in the North. In the NFC East, Yurko, what say you?
2: I say you Philadelphia.
1: I'm going with the Cowboys.
2: Yeah, I figured you might.
1: And it's one of my best bets of the offseason. I like their over 9.5 at even money. I think their defense has got to be better, doesn't it? With Matt Eberflus being gone and Caleb Downs being there. And
2: you would think.
1: Yeah. I would think it's going to be better. No, I do. I like the Cowboys a whole heck of a lot. I do like their season-long win total over. I like the price. I think they are going to win the East. Jack?
16: I am also going with the Cowboys. One of the best receiving corps in football this season. With
1: excellent.
16: Pickens and Lamb both healthy. Going to be tough to beat.
1: And I like Schottenheimer. I think they might have something with
16: Schottenheimer. Dak can throw it, man.
1: Yes,
16: Dak
1: he can
16: throw it still.
1: When Dak stays healthy, he can still sling it.
20: Refocused offense. They're going to get back to running the football. No A.J. Brown. Circus. Eagles win the division.
1: Eagles. All right, so we got 2 Eagles, 2 Cowboys. Let's go to the NFC South. This is kind of your crap sandwich. I gave you the stat yesterday. No division in football has a worse winning percentage in games outside of its division than the NFC South the last 4 seasons. And in 2 of the last 4 years, the division winner has been 8-9. And in another year, it was 9-8. So it very much has been a crap sandwich of a division. But who are you going with in the NFC South here?
2: I have New Orleans.
1: Going New Orleans.
2: New Orleans Saints winning the division. New Orleans Saints. Only
1: you know,
2: one team making the playoffs.
1: That's a sexy pick.
2: Yeah.
1: Because of Tyler Shuck and...
2: New Orleans Saints.
1: Their O-line isn't bad. I still have a hard time seeing it.
2: I understand why.
1: But okay. I'm going to go with the Buccaneers. And again, it's... I don't think you're picking a juggernaut here.
2: But we agree there's only one team coming out of this division.
1: I have only one team coming out of this division. Yes. I do. And I'm going to go with Tampa. Look, Baker did get paid here. So that's maybe a load off.
2: There might be some joy there.
1: Could be some joy there. You know, when I talk about good offensive lines, they might have the best offensive line in football. It's certainly one of them. I think that goes a long way. I like the Yaya Diaby, Ruben Bain combo off the edge. I think Ruben Bain's going to have a real good rookie year and will contribute. So I think there's a good enough amount of talent down there in a division that's going to be mediocre again, where I think Tampa gets back on top. Jack, who are you going with?
16: I like the Panthers, but we've talked about the schedules before. They have that first place schedule, and it's a difficult schedule for Carolina. Because of that, I'm going with the Tampa Bay Buccaneers.
1: Right, Tampa Bay. What are you going with, C-Cap?
20: Crab sandwich is right.
21: Tua Tagovailoa.
20: On Falcons to win this division.
1: Wow. See, that's the reach for me. I think the Falcons are going to be kind of crummy. In fact, I have a position on their under. So I hope I'm right.
2: Wow.
1: You're wrong, Chris.
2: What's their under?
1: 7.5.
2: Oh, boy.
1: Yeah, -120. I have under. I don't think that's a good football team. No Jalen Wright.
2: Right.
1: He got hurt. No James Pierce for the first 8 games.
2: They were 4-9 last year before they went on a 4-game run to finish the year and finished 8-9.
1: I think the quarterback situation down there is downright dreadful. They finally had a pass rush last year.
2: Yeah.
1: 25, I believe it was, right? Combined? Do I have that right? I think it was 25 for Wright and Pierce. And now one's out for the year and one is suspended for the first 8 games, including the Bears game. Or is it 6 games? 6 or 8, I can't remember, but he'll miss the Bears game.
0: Right.
1: I don't see it with Atlanta. I think they're going to struggle. I hope I'm right, and I hope Christian's wrong because I have a position on their under. All right, so...

0: We've got one of everybody in that division. Yurko's going Saints.
1: Yeah.
0: Oh, no, I'm sorry. No, nobody's going Carolina. Yeah. We got two Bucks and we have one Falcons.
1: Yes. Okay.
0: All right, Yurko, who are you going with in the West? I think this might be unanimous.
1: I'm going to go with the Rams.
0: I'm going to go with the Rams as well. I think it's going to be a good division, but I'm going to go with the Rams.
1: Rams.
2: If the Rams didn't have to play the Seahawks twice, I might say this is a team that could win 15 games this season.
3: That's lofty, man.
2: They're that good, though. They have the best player in the league on defense, and they have the reigning MVP on offense, and their receiving core is good again.
0: There's no doubt
2: their running back core is good again. They have one of the best play callers in the sports, in the sport. I'm going to go with the Rams.
0: All right. Rams, and it is a clean sweep.
4: I want to zag when people are zigging, but it's all Rams. It's whatever.
0: I think it's,
1: yeah.
0: All right, we're all going Rams. Now let's get into the wild cards.
1: I'll name my three.
0: Name your three.
1: Dallas, Chicago, Seattle.
0: Okay, mine's almost the same. I have the Bears. I have the Seahawks. And I'm going with the Packers. And that means, yes, I'm leaving the Eagles out of the playoffs this year. They lost a lot. They lost a great receiver while he was a headache. He's still a pretty great player. Their O-line's getting older, and maybe most importantly, they lost their O-line coach, who was one of the most important people in their building for the last decade. Jeff Stoutland is gone. They also lost their passing game coordinator and their defensive backs coach to Dallas, who is now their defensive coordinator and appears to be one of the bright, young, up-and-coming defensive minds in football. So they lost two really important coaches.
1: That's where you double-dip.
0: They lost Dallas. An important player. And, yeah, Dallas did double dip. I'm going to go with the Eagles. Sorry, Philly Sid. On the outside looking in. So I'll go Bears, Packers, and Seahawks as my wild card teams. All right, Jack.
2: I am going with Minnesota, Philadelphia, and Seattle.
0: And so you're leaving the Lions out.
2: I'm leaving the Lions out.
0: Wow, Jack's got the Lions out of the playoffs.
2: I don't trust that offensive line like I have in years past.
0: Okay.
2: And I don't. People love Jared Goff, and he's been very good recently. But we saw that offense take a step back last year, and I just don't know if I trust it again.
0: All right, C-Cat.
4: Bears, Commanders, if you forgot about them, and Cowboys. So both Seattle and Niners out.
0: So you have no Niners, you have no Packers, you have no Seattle. Yeah, nope. I don't. You know, the one I struggled with a little bit was the Niners, but again, the injury bug that we already talked about with them and the tough division and... I love Shanny, man. I really do. But I kind of struggled with that when I went back and forth. Like, I kind of wanted to put him in, but...
2: Do you know who I think has an outside chance, but the division is just too tough? New York, the Giants.
0: I said it yesterday.
2: With Jackson Dart.
0: So I said it yesterday about the Giants. I was like, could that be one of the weird, sneaky, like, four-win teams that wins a division? I can't get there, though, at the end of the day.
2: Because they have to play the Eagles twice, they have to play the Cowboys twice, and Washington's not pushovers.
0: And let's face it, can Scadabo and Jackson Dart even play full seasons?
2: Scadabo.
0: Can they? I'm serious. I mean, like...
1: And does John Harbaugh even like Scadabo?
0: Well...
1: No, then not like... No, he's been kind of doesn't like... Scadabo is who he is.
0: I know.
1: That's why people liked him last year. I don't know if Harbaugh likes that.
0: Yeah, I'm kind of feeling it a little bit, Jack. Again, this was something we discussed on the show yesterday, like as the out of the box prediction. I'm like, could the Giants be like sneaky good? But I have a hard time getting there. I'm not betting they're over. I'm not picking them to make the playoffs. But I guess as we do the show today to start things off, I wouldn't be stunned, I'd put it that way, if they are a sneaky good team when all is said and done. But the combination of health and if the game's passed Harbaugh by a little bit, I got to be honest, I don't know if I love Matt Nagy as their play caller either. So there's a few things I question that'll make me stop short of like falling in love with the Giants too much, but I guess just flag it. They could be sneaky good this year. We'll see how it goes. All right, let's move on to the AFC. Yurk, I think this is an interesting one in the North. Who are you going with? I think the opinions might vary here.
1: I'm going with Baltimore.
0: Okay. I wrestled with this one a lot, and I'm putting my eggs in the somehow they'll stay healthy and the O-line will protect him better basket, which could be crazy. I'm going to go Bengals.
1: Okay.
0: And they're priced very similarly. Yeah, Yurko is like going back and forth.
1: No,
0: he scratched it out.
1: I scratched out, yeah.
0: Yeah. I'm going to go Bengals, but...
1: When we get to the wild card,
0: yeah,
1: it's good news for the Bengals.
0: All right, Jack, who's winning the AFC North?
2: When

0: Lamar was back last season, that was a different team, and they almost snuck into the playoffs last year. I'll go with the Baltimore Ravens. As long as Lamar stays healthy, they should be the team.
1: Okay. See, Kat?
2: Also going Baltimore here.
1: All right. So I'm out on the limb here. I'm going Bengals. You three are going with the Ravens.
3: Yeah, but I got the Bengals in the playoffs, though.
1: Yes.
3: I have
1: the Ravens in the playoffs, too. All right. In the East, who wins the East?
3: Buffalo.
1: This was tough. I went with Buffalo, too.
3: Buffalo.
1: I did.
0: Give me New England.
1: You're going Buffalo?
2: Yeah.
1: All right, and Jack, you're going New England.
0: I'm going New England. The coaching change didn't do much for me in Buffalo, so I'm going to go New England, I think.
1: Okay. I like Joe Brady. They got to get their defense figured out. And for all the regular season success that they've had, and Sean McDermott came along at a good time for them and got them right after like 15 horrible years. I understand that. The defense was way too much of a problem in the biggest games for a defensive-minded head coach. And so if they can figure that piece of it out, maybe things will be a little bit better. Yurko, the South, who wins it?
3: Houston Texans.
1: I am also going with the Houston Texans. It's another over I like on the year, too.
3: Great defense, Carm.
1: The baddest on the block, as I said yesterday. Not the Rams, it's the Houston Texans. Jack, who are you going with in the South?
0: I am going to go with the Indianapolis Colts.
1: Wow.
0: They started 6-1 with Daniel Jones last season.
1: Off
0: he's coming back from injury.
4: They lost their final seven last year.
0: They did, but that was without their quarterback, and they didn't have a good backup, and now they actually
1: have
0: a quarterback.
1: They had Phillip Rivers playing for them.
0: Yeah, they had Phillip Rivers and Riley Leonard and Anthony Richardson.
1: They had Phillip Rivers come out of
0: the most ridiculous group of quarterbacks of all time.
1: Ridiculous.
0: I am going to go with the Colts. I think with Daniel Jones there, it's a legitimate team, and so I think they can make a run for it.
1: I like the coach, but all right, Jack's going with the Colts. That's a little bit out on a limb.
2: My favorite out on a limb is the Titans. Not only win the division, but win a playoff game this year. I love Saleh and Daboll. Cam Ward is a special talent.
1: That's out on a limb.
0: Nobody taking the Jaguars.
1: I have the Jaguars missing the playoffs this year.
2: They win 13 games last year.
1: The Jaguars won 13, yes.
2: Quietest 13-win season I can remember.
4: They won their final eight to win 13 in a row, and Houston won their final nine.
1: AFC West, Yerk.
3: AFC West, Chargers.
1: I am also going with the Chargers.
3: Chargers.
1: Got a lot of love for my guy, Justin Herbert.
0: I think that offense this year with Mike McDaniel is going to be electric. I will also go with the Chargers.
1: All right.
2: Broncos.
1: Okay. Broncos, okay. So, Yurko, give us your three wildcard teams in the AFC.
3: In order, the Cincinnati Football Bengals, the Indianapolis Colts.
1: Okay,
3: I also have Jacksonville.
1: I had Jacksonville missing.
3: Okay. And I've got the Denver Broncos as a wild card coming out of the West, which means KC has trouble again this year.
1: Yeah, I have KC missing. We'll see how this goes with Mahomes back. I have the Patriots getting back in. Super Bowl hangover be damned, Yurk. I do have the Patriots getting back in as a wild card. I've got Lamar and the Ravens, and I've got Sean Payton and the Denver Broncos. So those are my three wild card teams in the AFC. Jack?
0: I will go with the Cincinnati Bengals. I think with Burrow, that offense will be electric. Give me the Houston Texans and the Jacksonville Jaguars.
1: All right, so you got Jayville in. So no Patriots for you, is that right, Jack?
0: No, you picked them
1: to win the division.
0: The one that's out there is the Broncos.
1: It's the Broncos, gotcha. Okay, gotcha.
2: Got the Steelers, Reunion, Rodgers, and McCarthy. I think they can scrap together a 10-win season. I've got the Chiefs bouncing back, and I've got the Chargers.
1: All right.
2: Omitting the Patriots.
0: I mean, Mahomes is going to be healthy, right? Are we writing off the Chiefs too soon?
1: Maybe. We'll see. I left them out, but maybe.
3: What does it mean they're going to be healthy? What does it mean he's going to be healthy?
0: He's going to be on the field.
3: How long will he be healthy?
1: Well, and
3: that's your question.
1: And have they finally fixed some of the problems that plagued that offense, as brilliant as he is? I mean, like, who's going to do it, you guys? Rashee Rice, who's always, he's a knucklehead and always causing trouble. Xavier Worthy, who, you know, is he just kind of a gadget guy?
3: Or is he going to mature into being the guy?
2: And they were
1: Travis
2: also.
1: Kelsey's old.
2: They also.
3: Older than dust.
2: Would have had to run the table or close to it with Mahomes if he didn't get hurt. They were having a horrible start to the year.
1: You know, and they had a terrible record in one score games. And so sometimes that stuff has a way of sort of evening out the next year. So we could be, some of us anyway that are leaving them out, could be talking about their demise a little prematurely. We'll see. But I don't know where the threats are. I mean, maybe Tyquan Thornton, because he can provide some of, like, you know, he some of that deep threat and the ability to take the top off the defense a little bit. But I don't know, man. See if Andy Reid can kind of reinvent that offense on the fly here.
3: Yeah.
1: All right. I've got the Steelers out, too. I thought about them. You know, I did. I thought about
3: them. That's why I crossed off. I crossed Pittsburgh off.
0: Old man Rodgers can't throw the ball.
1: He doesn't want to hold on to it. He doesn't want to throw it.
3: Baltimore twice late in the year to get to where they got, which was 10, and got them into the playoffs. I don't think that happens this year.
1: That defense is getting older. So I've got some questions about them, too. Yeah. McCarthy does have a tendency to get to a place and win a lot of games.
3: We'll find out.
1: As much as I don't love him as a coach, he's won a lot of games. Yeah, so.
3: But we'll find out.
1: All right, Yerk, who's the MVP?
3: MVP of the league? I have the quarterback, C.J. Stroud.
1: Okay, wow.
3: Texans, C.J. Stroud.
1: I'm going to go Joe Burrow. Let's see if it fires, if he stays healthy. I'm going Burrow this year.
0: Justin Herbert with Mike McDaniel. I'm between Justin Herbert and Caleb. Here's my thing. I think the Bears are going to run the ball more than the Chargers do because McDaniel likes to throw the ball a bit.
1: He likes to run it, too.
0: You're not wrong.
1: He's got a good offense. He's part of the Shanny mold.
0: I will go with Justin Herbert. I think that offense's stats are going to be huge.
1: I like it. All right. C-Cat.
2: I think Lamar can do it again. He's a big chip on the shoulder guy, and I think that he's going to show up and show that he wasn't the problem with some playoff falling short the past several years.
1: Every one of us has an AFC quarterback, just a different AFC quarterback.
3: Yeah.
1: All right. Defensive player of the year, Yerk. Who are you going
3: Miles Garrett.
1: I'm going Will Anderson, but those are kind of like the two chalky ones. I get that. I'm going a little chalky there.
3: Yeah.
1: I mean, Garrett's unbelievable. I'll go Will Anderson. Who are you going with, Jack?
0: Miles Garrett.
1: Miles Garrett.
2: How about a weird one here? Trent McDuffie.
1: That's not weird at all. I mean, I'd pick a few other corners probably before I got to McDuffie, but I don't think it's weird.
2: I think he's going to be set up for a lot of just pressure on the quarterback, ball on his way, high interception numbers possibly.
1: Okay.
3: Have we had a defensive back recently get
1: Sertan won it a couple years ago. Did he not?
3: Sertan,
1: yeah,
3: right.
1: I think Pat Sertan won it a couple years
3: ago. Yeah, more reasonable than a running back as a offensive player.
1: Oh, for sure. It's either it's really a quarterback. Oh, I'm sorry. A defensive player of the year. You can get a defensive back,
3: right?
1: You know, you more than you'll get a running back win MVP,
3: right? And yes. you can get a linebacker that does it too.
1: Yes.
3: So
1: mostly a pass rusher.
3: That's fine.
1: All right, who are you going with for coach of the year?
3: Coach of the year, D'Amico Ryans.
1: That's a great call. It's a great call. I'm going to go Brian Schottenheimer. Jack. Ben Johnson, by the way, is like 20-1. He's about the fifth choice.
0: Yeah, this is a tough one for me. I'll also go with D'Amico Ryans.
1: All right, Houston,
0: I like it.
1: Think.
0: Yeah,
2: Bob Saleh.
1: You've got a lot of love for the Titans. Boy, and if they're Rob as good Saleh. As you think, he's going to he'll win
3: oh,
1: it.
3: Oh boy!
1: All right, Yerk, and your Super Bowl is
3: my Super Bowl is the Texans versus the Rams.
1: My Super Bowl is also the Texans versus the Rams.
3: You're kidding me.
1: I'm 100% serious.
3: I am beside myself.
1: And I have the Texans beating the Rams in the Super Bowl in LA.
3: I have a Rams victory.
1: All right, so Yurko's going Rams over Texans. I'm going Texans over Rams. Jack?
0: Bears. Ravens.
1: I love it.
0: Bears win.
1: I love it. Let's go. Let's freaking go. I love it.
2: Broncos Bears. Over Rams.
1: Broncos over Rams. So three of us have the Rams making it to their building.
3: You missed Rookie of the Year, Offensive Rookie of the Year, and Defensive Rookie of the Year.
1: Yeah, we could do those real quick.
3: Well, we always did it, so I don't know why we wouldn't do it today.
1: Offensive Rookie of the Year, who are you going with?
3: Jeremiah Love.
1: Yeah, I mean, it's hard not to go chalk there. Yeah. You know who I'll mix it up with a little bit?
3: One of the receivers? Ted McMillan was a nice surprise last year. So is there a receiver?
1: I'm gonna go his.
3: Not the guy with Philadelphia.
1: I'm gonna go his teammate last year, Jadarian Price. How about I do that? We'll each take a rookie Notre Dame running back.
3: You got the other running back.
1: I'll go Jadarian Price as the. But it's hard not to go with Love as the chalky guy right now. Who are you going with?
0: I really like Price as well. My thing with him is I think KC Concepcion is a burner, and I think he might. Be the
1: Who's
0: one of the
1: throwing
0: best.
1: Him the ball.
0: The That's receiver. The issue, though. He's not going to put stats up because they don't have a quarterback. Even if he's the best offensive rookie out there.
1: Yeah.
0: My sleeper is Ted Hurst, but I'm going to go with Jadarian Price, running back Notre Dame. Ted Hurst, receiver for the Buccaneers.
1: Yes.
0: If any of those guys get hurt, he has a starting job.
1: All right. See, Cap.
2: He's going with number one overall, Fernando Mendoza.
3: Yeah. If he gets in there,
1: he'll play. No, he will.
3: when he gets in.
1: He certainly will. All right, and defensive player of the year, your
3: rookie.

0: defensive player of the year.
1: Defensive rookie of the year. Yeah,
0: Reuben Bain Jr.
1: That's kind of where I'm thinking here, man. You know, I think David Bailey's going to be really good. I'm between him and, you know who's an interesting pick? Because I think he's going to be
0: Arvell Reese.
1: There's two guys.
0: Go ahead.
1: I'll give you two defensive backs to watch. And maybe you guys put a little shekel or two down on this for some longer odds. Slightly longer. I think Mansoor Delaney's going to be a beast with Steve Spagnuolo. And how do you not love Caleb Downs and what he brings to the table? In just sort of, he's everything that these new age sort of hybrid safety linebacker guys are kind of like. Yurko's going to go Reuben Bain. I think that's a great call. I'll go slightly off the board and go Mansoor Delaney in Kansas City for my defensive rookie of the year. Jack?
2: I am going to go, I'll go with David Bailey from Texas Tech.
1: By all accounts, training camp was phenomenal.
2: He was good.
1: Yeah. Bears are going to see him, what, in week four? Bears are going to have to deal with him?
2: I'm tempted to pick Thieneman because I think Thieneman's very good, but the issue is I don't know if there's going to be enough pressure to force sacks, to force bad throws, to force interceptions, which...
1: I don't know if our defense will be good enough.
2: Goes away from Thieneman, but I'll go with David Bailey.
1: All right.
3: Chalk. Reuben Bain.
1: Reuben Bain. I think Bain's going to be real good. I do. I like him in that defense down there. All right, there you go. There's the full prediction show. Courtney Cronin's going to talk Bears with us just after 11:30.
4: Did I do okay?
1: Yeah, I think you did great. Yeah. I think you did. Now, why are you throwing it away?
4: We got a recording of it.
1: We'll be right back.
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0: 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Thank you.
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3: 20 in Seattle. And the defending champs are a 3-point favorite against the team they beat in the Super Bowl earlier this year.
4: I thought it was 2 in a chair.
3: Three.
4: Stretched out to 3 already.
3: Stretched out. It's been kind of sitting in that spot for some time now. The Rams have taken a little money getting that thing over the key number of 3. San Francisco now getting 3.5.
4: I like it.
3: The Bears are a 3-point favorite going into Carolina this weekend.
4: 80% of the public is on the Bears minus the 3.
3: That's a lot. And, you know, not a bet I'll make, although my number has this closer to 4 than 3. But
4: does
3: still,
4: it?
3: Yes, yes.
4: We'll find that out Friday when we talk to Todd Furman.
3: Yeah, we'll see what Todd thinks.
4: Yeah.
3: So,
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4: You bet it
3: Bet
4: is.
3: Your Sweet Ass.
4: Yeah.
3: Might change the name of the odds couple to Bet
4: you
3: Your Sweet Ass.
4: You and Mikey.
3: That is a great name for a gambling podcast.
4: I'm here for
3: it. How do we not have that?
4: Well, I don't know. Maybe it's already out
3: Maybe
4: there
3: we
4: and
3: do.
4: I just stole it from somebody.
3: Maybe we do. I like it.
4: You know, there's only 75 million podcasts
3: I know.
4: Out
3: there's
4: there.
3: A lot of them now.
4: 3 that make money.
3: Oh, I think it's more than 3 at this point.
4: Is it?
3: Yeah, I think so. I think in the early days of it, you could say that. But now I think there's probably
4: more people monetizing.
3: Yeah, I think there's a lot of them now. I think there are. That's the future, whether we like it or not, man.
4: Is it?
3: Yes.
4: Yeah, fight the future, they say.
3: That's what they say. Andy's in Bloomingdale. What's going on, Andy?
5: Hey, guys. I got a question. Maybe you guys can answer it. What do you guys think as far as where the fans are going to be happiest this year with defense? Will it be the pass rush with sacks, maybe the stop in the run? Or total takeaways for the season? All 3, maybe 1, maybe none. What's your opinion?
3: Where are they going to succeed the most? I think that's what Andy's asking. I think the run defense will be a little bit better. I sure hope so. You know, the Yurko's talked about the downward trend here the last couple of years. I think that's why they really added a lot. I mean, they brought bodies in.
4: Yeah, they've got 4 new guys on the interior.
3: Yeah.
4: 4 new guys on the interior.
3: You know, I'd probably put my money there.
4: Against the run?
3: Yeah. That it's a little bit
4: better.
3: And
4: hopefully it sets things up. I said yesterday that I just hope the collection of whatever they've got, the collection of whatever they have with each other is better than the individual parts.
3: Right.
4: That's what I'm hoping
3: for.
4: The
3: sum's better, right?
4: That's it. That's all you can hope for, because none of it inspires me yet.
3: Yeah.
4: None of it's inspirational. Haven't seen anything yet out of the guys that are going to play the most.
3: Mm-hmm.
4: So we'll check it out. Hopefully they play the run better. That's all I can ask for.
3: All right, 312-332-3776. We'll go up to Allison, get a midweek update with Courtney Cronin when we come back next.
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4: Football's back. That's right. 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
4: Yeah,
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4: I want the inside scoop. It's what I want.
3: She joins us on the Yuengling Guest Hotline. Courtney is brought to you by Costa Ivone, your local personal injury lawyers. I mean, there hasn't been this much hype and anticipation in quite some time. I know that we were kind of excited in Caleb's first year as Eberflus's last, but I think the Eberflus thing was still kind of like rolling around in the back of a lot of our heads, Courtney, like, I don't know if this is really going to work with this guy. But this, there's a lot of juice here. It feels like in a 2019, but I'm even more optimistic. I believe more in Ben Johnson. I believe more in Caleb Williams than I ever did in Mitch Trubisky. So there's a lot of hype going into this thing this time around.
22: There is, and the bar's been set. So it's like how close do they get to meeting the bar, to surpassing the bar, to falling short of where the bar was from a year ago? That makes for a really exciting dialogue around this team, both locally and nationally. because now they are in a different class of the NFL. Like I call it like an NFL tax bracket. Like they're in the, they say that they're not the hunted just yet. And I think that's probably a smart place to be because you've seen teams like Washington achieve all that success in year one of Jaden Daniels. And then we see them fall off last year. Same thing with the Houston Texans a couple years ago. CJ Stroud has that great first year and then hasn't been able to meet that same level of achievement for himself and really for the team. So they're hunting still. I think that's the right mindset to have, that you haven't done anything just yet, because you could be a blip on the radar and that you could be back to being irrelevant and being one of the bad teams in the NFL. But they're trying to stay in that category of good. And I think they have the tools to do that. Thus why the expectations are set as high as they are this year.
3: Yeah, it can happen quick in the league. You're right. Especially if you don't get exceptional quarterback play. And hopefully Caleb continues to elevate himself. Yeah. Into that status. That's the one thing that'll, you know, you'll repeat 10-win seasons every year when you get outstanding quarterback play. So hopefully the Bears are getting there. What is your expectation, as you understand it, about Rome's availability for the opener on Sunday?
22: So they think he's going to be good to go for Sunday, which is a great sign considering when he left practice Thursday, he then missed Monday's session, he missed yesterday's session. Yesterday was a padded practice, so he won't have that probably the rest of the week because you get so few of them when they get in season. But it's not the same foot injury. So I guess that's probably the silver lining to all of this, that while apparently it did look like a foot discomfort or some sort of issue that he was dealing with that caused him to leave on Thursday, it's not here we go again with the same thing that put him out for a big portion of the season at the end of the year last year. And they just never really was right for him ever since he had that foot injury. So I anticipate we'll get the injury report today. It's going to be an estimation because their players are off today, and they went about it kind of on a Monday night schedule this week. They did it last year when they were actually playing a Monday game. So I think they just kind of like that for week one to get good work in the early portion of the week, give the players a day off, and then reset for Thursday, Friday. But if we see him out there tomorrow, I think it's a good sign that even if he has to kind of slow play this thing, might be on a pitch count, that he'll be available for Sunday. But we really won't know until we see whether he's going to be on the field, and we'll truly get a gauge today when we see the injury report as to what it is, if it's not indeed the exact same thing that it was before, which Ben Johnson said that it wasn't.
3: Yeah. Does anybody have any idea whatsoever about Ozzie Trapillo's real timeline here? And we love to second guess. I mean, like, will we be 6 weeks into the season and he's not back and we're going to second guess? Like, wait, why didn't you just IR him? What do you think the deal is with Ozzie and his rehab?
22: Well, they need him in practice right now. Okay. So if you put him on PUP, if you put him on IR, like if you were to continue his stay on PUP and just have him be there for the first four games of the season, he doesn't get to practice. Right. And as Ryan Poles and both Ben Johnson have said, like getting him into training camp, even if he's not doing team drills, he's still ramping up. And these are important reps that he needed to get in order to then start getting into football shape and start, you know, seriously considering playing this year, or being in position to play this year. So I get that it looks, you know, because we don't get to see what happens now behind closed doors because we're only there for the beginning of practice. But when we were there for training camp, he wasn't doing any team drills, but it was still remarkable when you think about the type of injury that he had to see him out there for any stretch of time. So it's been about 4 weeks. It was the 16th of August when he was activated off PUP, and that's when he was able to go back to practice. I would imagine that if they felt comfortable not putting him on PUP or IR or anything to start the year, that he'll be ready at some point within this first month. Otherwise, you wouldn't have cost yourself a roster spot when, you know he's going to be part of your plans eventually. But you think, I want to get this ramp up period with him done now so that when, let's say, 4 weeks go by and you're looking at that week five game in Green Bay and say, all right, well, maybe now's the time. Instead of then, if you were to like have him on IR to give yourself another roster spot or PUP, then you're starting that process week whatever and moving him, you know, you probably don't get him till the halfway point of the season. So I would imagine if it was worse than they thought, they would have kept him on PUP for far longer than, you know, the couple months that they did, and having him in a situation where he's actually considered a contributor this year. So I think as much as there's not a timeline, and Ben kind of did say two things, you know, at once that kind of, you know, contradict each other. He said, I don't have a timeline on it. I can't say it's in the near future, but it sounds like it's sooner than later. You got to kind of look at that in like the middle and say, all right, well, maybe the first month of the season will give them A, an indication on how long they can ride this thing at left tackle with Braxton Jones, and B, how much Ozzie's doing in practice to know whether he's going to be able to go take his job back by the second quarter of the season.
4: Yeah, sooner or later, that seems to be the same thing that Kyler Gordon's camp said about right. Kyler Gordon. Exactly. The problem is, over the course of an NFL season, sooner than later is usually week nine. That's your fulcrum point. That's the middle. So week nine, are we going to see Kyler Gordon before week nine, or will we see him after week nine?
22: Well, what Rappaport reported yesterday was that he went to go work with his own people. So that tells you a couple things, that this is it. This is the last-ditch effort, because by Kyler leaving the team to do that, it shows you, like, hey, whatever the team's doing is not working for me, so I'm going to go try to get right on my own terms with the people I'm comfortable working with so I can then give myself the best shot to come back. And frankly, when they're in season, these guys who are on IR, on PUP, yes, they're in the facility working out, but there's a disconnect that you feel. When I've talked with players who have been like injured for long stretches, you're in the training room with the same guys and the same people every single day, but and yeah, you might be in meetings and all those things, but it's hard to feel like you're part of the team when you're not going out to practice and you're rehabbing just to be able to get back healthy. And I think there's probably a good break for both sides, considering he was there all summer. Nothing was working to the point where he could get on the field. You got to try something else to make it look like you're putting in the effort to try to get back. So yeah. I think it's hard. I think it's really hard with him to figure out, okay, is this a couple weeks? Because his PUP window to come off PUP to go back to, or not to come off of it, but to return to practice, the 21-day window he'd have is September 21st. Does this mean this is a short 2-week stint and he's trying to get back before then? Maybe, maybe not. But this, I don't see how you can go back to, if this doesn't work, I don't know what you do next, because he's through his actions and through what we know from what the team has said, they've tried everything internally at Hallis Hall, and now he's saying, that's not working. I have to go work with my own people to try to give myself a shot to get back on the field. And I don't know how you go back to the team if it doesn't work with your own people to then try something new, but you're just delaying this process even further.
4: The word you're looking for is invisible when you're hurt.
0: Yeah,
4: people look right through you. I've been hurt. I've had a broken leg in the fourth week of the season, and people don't look at you. They look right through you. They barely want to talk to you. You are invisible when you're injured in an NFL locker room. It's a terrible feeling.
22: And we've heard how the teams talked about it, too. Like, that's, you know, him putting that video out of doing whatever that thing was where he's jumping up and down on the field on the grass last week. It's pretty calculated timing when Ryan Pohl says, I don't know if he's going to play for us again. And, you know, that the player knows what the perception of him is. When Ben Johnson talks about trust and, you know, that it's hard to gain trust when you're not on the field. And when he mentions Ozzie Trapillo and how, you know, truly remarkable his recovery was, and that you have a lot of guys, most guys or whatever he phrased it, trying to get back on the field that are injured. And, you know, we want the guys who are here. Like, that's where our attention is. You feel that as a player. You feel like, you know, kind of being an outcast in a lot of ways. And I don't want to speak for Kyler because he has not spoken on this publicly, but the perception there is that it's on you. It's on the player to make something, to make this shake, because we've tried everything. And now it truly is the onus on him and a last ditch effort to get back on the field to start giving them some return on investment on that contract that they gave him.
0: Nothing out of it so far since he got all that money.
22: Five games.
0: Yeah. How many is it, Courtney? Five?
22: Five. There's three regular season games. We remember he started the season on IR.
0: That's right.
22: And then he came back and he was there for the two playoff games. Yeah. Let's give him credit for that. Five games is nothing compared to the 3 years, $40 million salary that he signed last offseason.
0: And it'll be at least, you know, four games missed this year. All right. Anything else we should know for Sunday?
22: Well, Braxton Jones is a left tackle. And I feel like we would be talking about this in a much bigger setting had it not been the obvious answer. But Ben Johnson said it yesterday and still kind of had that same caveat as last year when I asked him about, like, well, you know, how much of a sample size do you need to see to know this is going to get us by for X number of weeks. This is not working. It is working. And I think you follow the same path that they went on last year where it was a month. It was the first four games. He gets benched before week four is over at halftime, before halftime. And I'm not saying that that's where this is headed again. I think he's in a much better space, and he's proud of himself, as he should be. Like, you've started, this is your fifth season opener, and you're a fifth-round pick from Southern Utah. Guys like him don't usually make it this far in the NFL, and he knows he's got a lot at stake here to stay healthy, to give them a high level of play. But the way that Ben intimated is that, you know, Ozzie is very much a factor when they are ready to put him out there, and it's just, you got to figure how long is Braxton going to get you, because they're not in a place where they can really mess around with this offensive line. It was the strength of the team last year, and it remains like what they want to be the strength of the team going forward.
0: All right, Courtney, thanks for the update. We'll talk to you next week. Have a great weekend.
22: Thanks, guys. Take care.
0: This is Courtney Cronin, brought to you by Costa Ivone on the Yuengling Guest Hotline. It's Carmen and York. We'll wrap it coming up next.
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3: All right, the NFL season kicks off tonight. 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Joniak and Thayer and McKee on the call at noon, and then Yurko and Peggy will have the postgame. 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Jason McKee will join us every Friday. 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You've got bocce tonight and football. That's a pretty nice night.
0: Yeah, a little bocce tonight, 7:30. You guys be watching the game? Just found out I had a game yesterday. Got the old rolling technique out. Got to get the cigars ready.
3: Wednesday night football and bocce ball.
0: I really like to employ the cigar is to kind of unsettle the other team.
3: Really?
0: Who may become enamored either with the cigar smoke or become upset with it. Oh. Either way, I don't
3: either
0: care.
3: Either way, you win.
0: Yeah. Either way, I don't care. It's what I do is unsettle. Find something that may be a quirk or an advantage for the good kid. Then you got to do it. Got to pound it, baby.
3: Just spending a day with this guy.
0: I mean, Carmen, you're welcome to come down
3: around for 1 week. And just,
0: Jackie, come down.
3: I mean, Jack, that's what we need to do, Jack. Take the camera. By the way, it wasn't Jack on the boom yesterday. We said he looked like Scotty in Boogie Nights. It was Nick Maxala. I didn't know it was Nick.
0: Nicky?
3: Yeah, it was Nicky the Fish.
0: Nicky the Fish?
3: I thought it was Jack. We both did. So he's got a little Scotty going on over there. We were just busting balls. You didn't look like
0: That's what we do, you know?
3: How's the hot tub set up? It looks nice.
4: It was a cool hot tub.
0: Did you jump in?
4: No doubt about it. I did not get in. No, I was in charge of all the equipment. Didn't want to get it all wet, but Joniak and Thayer both dipped their toes in.
3: Yeah, they didn't really get in. They just
4: their knees were in.
0: I was wondering how our senior producer ended up just being optioned out like that.
3: Yeah.
0: Jack and Nick are there. I know, but I couldn't figure it out exactly.
3: Yeah, they're important for all the video content.
0: I'm just trying to figure it out, you know? Yeah. Just like, woof, gone. Oh. I'm like, what the hell happened? Just trying to figure it out.
3: When's the video going to be up on the station's YouTube page?
4: The video, we're targeting the end of the week.
3: Should be end of the week. And it's Sylvie, Joniak, and Thayer in the bullfrog.
0: What a combination. Yeah, what a trifecta right there.
3: It is a combination. Joniak tomorrow at 10.
0: Who survives in prison out of that three?
3: Thayer, are you kidding? Yeah, of course.
0: Thayer survived.
3: And even Thayer might tell you it's going to be hard. I don't think it's easy to survive in prison, but I'm going with Thayer.
4: Just purely height-wise, I feel like Jeff and Sylvie could stand on each other's shoulders.
3: And we wouldn't
4: be the same height as Thayer.
3: I'm not surviving in prison.
0: I think the last guy violated is Thayer.
3: Oh, yes?
0: Yeah.
5: Define survive.
6: Yeah. I got a substantial backside, so they'd have a field day.
3: Oh boy, they sure would. I know I'm not surviving.
0: Words have been spoken, Jeff Ring. Oh my heavens!
3: Thanks to Jack is appalled. Thanks to Jack McGrath and CCAT. Thank you to Courtney Cronin and Jesse Rogers, and most importantly, thanks for listening and calling into today's show.
0: We went a whole show without licking.
3: Believe it or not, we did. Enjoy the opener tonight. We'll see you guys tomorrow. Waddle and Sylvie are with you at 2. Rich Eisen is next.
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12: It says we are your new home for the Chicago Bears. 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

0: See if it happens. Got a 27 out of 32 shot at it.
1: Wow.
0: Woo. Back here on the Rich Eisen Show, everybody, 844-204-RICH, number to dial. Got my power rankings coming up in a second.

0: no judges. It's all automated computers.
1: Yeah, I know.
0: Amazing.
1: We should do that in baseball.
2: No clocks.
0: Probably do it in every sport.
1: No, stop it.
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5: Daddy is getting hammered.
6: Waddle knew exactly where that marker is.
7: Sylvie.
8: What's up, Trump?
7: Sylvie.
9: I got a little bone to pick with you.
7: Let's bone it up.
3: This is
10: Good, Better, Bad. Good, Better, Bad.
3: Waddle and Sylvie.
8: Love these guys.
11: I need that chant. I need that chant on Sunday at about 3:30.
5: You think they're going to do it? What are the odds?
11: I think it's minus 175.
5: Okay, so it's
11: that after wins, they'll continue to do that. Even though they say they've turned the page. I'm wearing my Ben Obvious shirt today from Obvious Shirts.
5: I thought those were your abs. My bad.
11: You ever wear one of the fake ab shirts?
5: I have not, no.
11: David Ross did that during the Savannah Bananas. Make it look like you got the real abs going.
5: He's a pretty fit guy, even at his age, isn't he? Like
11: David Ross?
5: Yeah,
11: I'm sure.
5: Go Rossi.
11: But yeah, like, I don't think we've had that answered by Ben. Didn't we ask him that at the combine? And he said, wait and see or something, because he's always said, we're going to move away from 2025.
5: Well, right. I mean, this is an entirely new year. My guess would be is that they would have an entirely new celebration, but don't know.
11: It could be a part of their fundamentals. Like, you know how they say we want to play and be physical.
5: Uh-huh.
11: We want to make our opponents feel us. Like, there are some basic things that don't change year in and year out. The accountability factor. Maybe Good, Better, Best is a part of their fabric going forward after victory.
5: Guess we'll find out when they kick the Panthers' ass on Sunday in Carolina.
11: Do you remember that's what sort of started the anger with Akiem Hicks, too, back in the day? With the club dub, when he got mad at you.
5: Yeah.
11: But it was a build up because I think one game we were sort of teased him saying, hey, should you guys really be doing club dub anymore when you've got like
5: remember.
11: 7 wins? It was a big, remember like an 18 club dub was awesome.
5: Yeah.
11: And then when they started to not win as much, club dub became more manufactured and less authentic. So look, I hope, we need a win. I think right now baseball fans in Chicago are feeling it.
5: Who do you think's feeling it more right now? Cubs fans or Sox fans? Is it a different feeling? It's a different set of, anxious feelings. Well,
11: I think the question for Sox fans is, does the surprise factor of 2026 ease the anxiety of getting to the finish line in first place? Or are you past that? And now that you're already here, the surprise is gone and you must finish the job and you can't fall out of the playoffs. Cause if you finish out of the playoffs, maybe you'll remember this more for the tease that it turned out to be and less about the surprise. I don't know what that would be. I don't know if this was my team, cause I certainly would feel different than I am because I'm not rationally doing well with the Cubs situation. You know what I mean?
5: I am shocked by that.
11: I've been pretty straight-laced for me until last night.
5: Yeah,
11: I started.
5: That was a tipping point.
11: I
5: was just going to say that I think Sox fans, not Fox Sands, but Sox fans would be disappointed. Cubs fans would be pissed off if both miss. I think Sox fans would be very disappointed. I'm not. You know, I think that Cubs fans would be furious.
11: Well, if the Cubs miss the playoffs, if the Cubs miss the playoffs, which at one point seemed unfathomable, like that. What is it now? Is it 3.5? What's the lead in the for the last wild card spot? The team that is out, how much do they trail the Cubs? It's the Diamondbacks.
5: They were 2.5 ahead of the third.
11: They wouldn't miss though if they would flip spots. So the you've got to look at the fourth team.
5: They're 3 back, right?
12: No, they're 3.5 because the Padres are a half game out.
8: and the Cubs are three up on the Diamondbacks.
11: So if the Cubs were to fall, they would have to fall. They've already fallen below Philly. Yes, or is it where
8: are
11: we?
8: A half game behind Philly. I guess technically four, because I think the Cubs won the season series with the Padres, if I remember correctly.
11: So like the Cubs already have fallen behind Philly. That's for home field advantage of the first round, and they have the lead on the other two teams, or the other team then in third, because they're in second. And there are two teams that would have to jump them for the Cubs to miss it. If they would miss it, it would be probably, of my lifetime, the biggest choke of my lifetime.
5: Too bad it can't be like a softball game and it's done at seven innings. You guys would be okay.
11: Oh, yeah. You're talking about with the bullpen?
5: Yeah.
11: The Cubs would be a great seven-inning team.
5: Everyone keeps asking, what's the difference between the Cubs and the Brewers? Well, in 2026, it's been the bullpen. Although their bullpen has stumbled a little bit the last couple of games, too. McGill looks a little bit human the last two games.
11: Yes. If there is a silver lining, this is what Randy Merkin keeps texting our group. If there is a silver lining, if the Cubs do get to face Milwaukee in a postseason series, that they would be more confident against McGill, because whatever it is, they've sort of figured something out.
5: The problem is the Brewers have figured out Webb and Zephyr John and Palencia and Theobar and all of them. That's the problem, which I don't understand. But
11: what do you mean you don't understand?
5: Can't even be competent now.
11: It's a lost cause. It's any time you're damned if you do, you're damned if you don't. You're damned if you stick with Boyd, which was the right move. I think Tyler Waddle was sharing that with us, or Charlie was. You were in the text chain. We felt the same way. You were on with Cap yesterday. I was at the game in Milwaukee. I was totally fine, and that's what the move I would have made, is to continue to go with Matt Boyd at 88 pitches, at least for the very first batter. And, like, I didn't get mad that he faced the second batter, was the number nine hitter. And we knew that was going to be his last hitter no matter what. Even if he retired the guy, he probably was going to come out for the top of the order. And they got burned then. And then here you've got Webb, who went as well as you could have. No one could have predicted how well Jacob Webb would go. And now all of a sudden, it is the exact opposite. It is the essence of baseball regression.
5: Well, he's done something no other reliever has done, right? His last three save opportunities, he's given up he's given up home runs that either got them beat or tied the game. Isn't that
11: correct? Yeah, so Jacob Webb's last three save chances, as you put it, two-run walk-off home run with two outs in the ninth, a two-run walk-off home run with two outs in the ninth, and a two-run game-tying home run last night with two outs in the ninth. The stat is, he's the only MLB pitcher to allow a game-tying or go-ahead home run with two outs in the ninth in three straight save opportunities. Remember, save is a relatively new statistic. It started around 1969. Nice. So, still, what is that now? 55 years, 56 years of data? Mm-hmm. And he's the first to ever do that. It is... To me, Tyler, you're much younger than me. I don't know how you would feel about this. This, to me, is the biggest roller coaster ride of my life during a Cubs season. I've had other Cubs seasons that, yeah, they started off well and they really spun out of control. Or like the 07 season, they didn't look good in the beginning and then they went on this charge and they were able to get to the postseason. Every month I've had a different thought about the Cubs. Like, they start the year and they're thought of to do very well. They win they have those two straight 10 game win streaks. They win 20 out of 23. And you're thinking they could compete with any team in baseball. And then they go and they lose 10 in a row. And then you're thinking, maybe they're not as good. And then I make the proclamation, there's no chance that this team can win the division. I'll run from Wrigley Field to Chicago Board of Trade in a jock strap, because they just don't have it. Whatever it is, whether it's bullpen, whether it's their starting pitching, whether it's timely hitting, those have all been issues throughout the season. They don't have it. Then they get within three games of the Brewers. I'm like, I'm back.
5: They sucked you in.
11: I'm like, I think I may be running now. They get to three, and now they've dropped to their worst point of the season, 9 back. And they have nobody who could get an out late in the game. I have never experienced a roller coaster ride. Tyler, have you remembered a season where you've had so many emotions depending on the month or the week?
8: I want to say, what was it, 2023? I'm trying to, 2023. I'd still take this season more, especially because of the expectation that this season had going into it. But 2023, I believe that was Ross's last year. I just remember they got off to a pretty good start. They had a series in LA. They took 2 of 3 from the Dodgers. And I remember, I think you and I were talking about this at a certain point during a break. We're like, boy, they're never going to be more than X number of games under 500 again. And then they started to collapse. They fell way back. And then they made a push in, I want to say it was like August.
11: Or was it before the trade deadline? Was that the year they added?
8: The Talkman game when we were in Vegas. Yep.
9: That was like Dansby went in and said, hey, we think we can win with this team,
11: convinced
9: right?
11: them when they weren't really a true contender. They weren't nearly as good as they are now.
8: Right.
11: But like a lot of people, including Cap, we're saying, look, nothing is guaranteed. You know, 24 isn't guaranteed, 25 isn't guaranteed, 26 isn't guaranteed. You can't sell now. You can't sell.
8: Yeah, and they went on an 8-game winning streak leading into the trade deadline that convinced them to not sell off. Cody Bellinger was like the main piece that they had that they could have sold. And then it looked like they could get into the playoffs. They were 11 games over in September. And then this was when Saya dropped the ball in Atlanta and everything kind of spiraled after that.
11: That's interesting. You forget how topsy-turvy that ended up being. But to me, this one, as far as like the true roller coaster ride. So I want to open it up for Cubs fans because I have this question and Sox fans too regarding how you feel. Because you do continue to win series, but Mooney is not even close to being the player you expected to be. Sean Burke, who at one time was your ace, and you're thinking he has arrived and this is a magical year, can't get anybody out. And he goes an inning and a third against the Pittsburgh Pirates at home when you're trying to hold off Cleveland. Now, the Sox in true form will probably win the next two.
5: Yeah.
11: That's what they do.
5: By 7 runs in each game.
11: We'll see what Davis Martin has. The Davis Martin rose to the occasion last time. But like with him too, he was a great story early, bad story then, has come back, hopefully to turn it around again. So like, how are you feeling about your team? And what if they don't finish in the playoffs? How will you view this season? Or are you not even allowing yourself to think about that? And then for Cubs fans, what I simply want to know is a question I've been asking Waddle for the last few months is why we know the Brewers are the better organization. I've given you the stat throughout Council's time here. You know, they lose Daniel Stearns to the Mets. Council leaves the Brewers the same offseason. And since that year that they lost their general manager and their manager, the two decision makers who had been there for a while, the Brewers have won 24 more games than the Cubs. In years that the Cubs were probably favored each year. Like, I remember in the offseason, you couldn't even get yourself into the right mindset to even think that the Brewers would beat the Cubs this year in the standings.
5: Mm-hmm.
11: You said, guys, it's not happening. It is not, there is no way with everybody they've lost, with everybody the Cubs have signed, there is no way the Brewers will beat the Cubs again.
5: Just a bit outside.
11: Now they're 9 games up and they're 24 games better than the Cubs in the last 3 years. And you've responded to me, they are just a better organization. My question is, how and why?
5: That's up to your team to figure out. I'm just some jackass on the radio.
11: No, I'm not throwing something at you.
5: They need to do a better job, obviously, of identifying and developing. That's what they do, right? That's what this is about. They find guys and develop them. I mean, That's what it comes down to. They have their decision makers are better at their jobs than yours and most other teams in the National League.
11: The outrage that we would have on the radio if the Cubs got rid of the level of good players that the Brewers have gotten rid of over the last 3 years. From Josh Hader to Freddie Peralta Who are Devin Williams? Who are some of the other
8: players? Adamas, Corbin Burns. And it's not just that they're trading them. They're trading them almost in these rebuild type moves because they're not getting pro players on the other side. They're getting minor leaguers. And they almost feel like these white flag type moves, but they're really just kind of keeping the machine alive for the next 2 years. And that's, I think, the craziest part is, like, it'd be one thing if the Cubs went out at this trade deadline and traded Ben Brown to go get Tarek Skubal, right? Like, we would have understood that.
11: Right.
8: But that's not what they're... If they traded Ben Brown for prospects at the deadline, we would have been like, what the hell is... What are they doing?
11: Every time they get a name brand or a name that you recognize, they spin them off for a guy you don't know about who ends up being as good, if not better.
5: Now, the one thing I could say is, all that's true. For whatever reason, they have failed to have any sustained postseason success. I believe the only postseason series they've won in the last, what is it, five trips to the postseason was last year, the Cubs. For whatever reason, they haven't been built to win in the postseason. And maybe that's because they don't slug. I don't know what it is, but they are regular season heroes, but they have not found their way to the winner's circle in the postseason.
11: The Bills of the
5: Bills have had better success in the postseason.
8: Yeah, the thing with the Brewers is they play for 162 because they're so analytically driven
11: for the chance to go far, and they just haven't.
8: When you play the analytics game over the course of 162. You're going to have a lot of success if you just live by your book. But the problem is when you get to the playoffs, random things happen, and the random things that happen are home runs usually, and they're not built for something like that.
5: Coming into this Cubs series, weren't they dead last in home runs in Major League Baseball? They do hit a lot of home runs against the Cubs, but against the rest of the Major League Baseball, they don't. But that doesn't answer why the Cubs can't get past them. It just, for whatever reason, they have been regular season heroes in postseason, you know, one and done.
11: Look, some people will come at me. I tweeted this last night. I said the Brewers have won 24 more games than the Cubs in the last three seasons. 24. Yet I find our fan base being more accepting of this rather than outraged. When I say accepting, I don't. We have one caller on the line right now. If these were the Bears with the lack of success with the Packers, maybe it's just football versus baseball. Everybody, no one stands for that. People are outraged when the Packers year in and year out are better. This is not a small sample size. This is not the Brewers beating you in a three-game series. This is not a random postseason series. This is three seasons. When you stole their manager, they lost their general manager, and you have more money than them, and they are 24 games better than you. Mm-hmm. But yet I don't hear from Cubs fans like I do other teams in this town saying, how the hell is this happening? And then I'm having an argument with myself where I say, look, the Cubs are 256 and 214 over the last 3 years. That's a 545 win percentage. In Chicago baseball, it's a pretty good three-year stretch. It's the best stretch since the Cubs' golden era of 16, 17, and 18. It's the best stretch before that since 07, 08, 09 when Lou Piniella was at the helm and they won divisions. Like, what the Cubs have done in the last 3 years is nothing to say like they are a failure, but why with more resources, why with their manager, why with them losing the general manager, is the smaller market team far and away the better team?
5: Don't know. This year, I think the biggest issue that I see is their bullpen is better than yours. And that was on full display last night as well. Why is their bullpen better than yours?
9: I don't even know like how to quantify this. It just feels like the Brewers figure out ways to win games and the Cubs figure out ways to lose games to the Brewers. Like two nights ago, I think the Brewers figured out a way to win that game, keep those runs off the board in the ninth inning. Last night was the Cubs figuring out a way to lose that game.
5: Right. I don't know what organizational.
9: I just don't know where that falls.
5: Yeah, I don't know what organizational.
11: Right. Like what should Jed be looking at?
5: That I don't, I mean, I'm not baseball smart enough to know what you should be looking at for bullpen arms. I don't know. Maybe don't shop at the Anaheim, you know, thrift store for Zephyr John, because life is different in this city versus what it, at least Clay Holmes was pitching in New York. I mean, the Mets may have sucked, but
11: the Brewers players were playing in AAA last year. You know what I mean?
5: Yeah,
11: Lara's playing in AAA. We're like, so like when you say, well, the pressure for Zephyr John, Zephyr John's a guy who throws 98, 99, who has a lot of the analytics that you liked. And sure, he was in Anaheim, but a lot of the Brewers players are players that like we were just talking about. You make the trade with Boston, with Durbin.
5: I don't know. I don't know. I don't know why Lara didn't feel the pressure last night and was able to slice one down the line. I'm not sure. I don't know. I wish I had an answer for you. I think you'd be able to sleep better at night
11: I don't know has ever been like a good answer for you whenever we talk football. I just told you that
5: right now their bullpen is better than yours.
11: Right.
5: And
11: what was it last year?
5: I'd have to look
11: at
5: it.
11: What was it the year before? What was it in 2018?
5: Their people are better at baseball decisions.
11: But how do they lose? Is their owner better?
5: I don't know. They have found better people. Maybe the simple answer is the guys sitting in the chairs that Jed and Carter Hawkins occupy are better at their jobs than Carter and Jed.
8: I just think it's the Brewers have a better spreadsheet than the rest of the league. Whatever math formula goes into it, they've got a better spreadsheet than the rest of the league. Spreadsheets will win you divisions and regular seasons, but they will not take you far in the playoffs. And the Brewers are the perfect example of that. The Rays on the AL side are the perfect example of that, too. What have the Rays won? Nothing. But they have the best spreadsheet in the AL.
11: It's like Jesse has always told us, the lower income teams have been... they have to be a specialist in one area. And I think you're getting defensive. I'm not coming at you.
5: I'm
11: opening this up because I don't know either. Like, I would love to, I don't think Jed knows. If Jed knows, I think they would correct it. If Ricketts knew, I think he would correct it. But like, by everything that you line, every metric that you line this up, they get rid of their good players. The Cubs have more money. You've been on Ricketts to spend more. Mm-hmm. The Brewers never spend. The Brewers continue to trade for minor leaguers. The Brewers lost their general manager and manager. Every analytic, like, big move would look to go against the Brewers, but yet they keep on getting better, and the Cubs don't have an answer for that.
5: Well, I would ask, what is the percentage of revenue versus salary that the Brewers, maybe the Brewers do spend a higher percentage of what they bring in. I don't know that. My problem with what the Cubs have done is they rank in the bottom five or six in all of baseball when you compare what their revenue is versus what they spend in salary. That's the only way I can compare them, because there's no salary cap.
8: So Milwaukee is, they're two spots ahead of the Cubs. They spend 41%.
5: Okay, so the Cubs spend 38?
8: 36.
11: So look, this is just a conversation. I don't know. Like, should I not look to the Brewers and say, look, the Brewers have been better than everybody? But like, this is Chicago. This is Chicago. Like, and I think Cubs fans are at the point now where it's like championship or bust. These aren't the 1984 Cubs, where we're just happy that they're in the postseason. And then for Sox fans, how are you feeling about your team? How are you feeling about getting over the finish line? What do you do about Mune, too? And have you changed your tune? I got some numbers on Mune of how much you should spend on Mune going forward, and about your aggressiveness of extending him in general. Or do you let more time go by to figure out who he is? Let me go to Ted in Wicker. You're on ESPN 1000. What's up, Ted?
12: Sylvie, what's up? Dude, so that's so funny you bring this up. Like, why are we not more mad about the Cubs? If this were the Bears, we'd be freaking out. I think, I was literally thinking about this morning, and I think that the first web-blown save absolutely broke me. I threw my remote at the wall. My wife was like, what the hell is going on? And then by last night, I'm like, I'm expecting that they're going to blow
11: it.
12: I'm just a defeated Cubs fan at this point, and that's why I'm not expecting them to go win the World Series. Maybe they win a wild card playoff round, but that's kind of my ceiling for the Cubs this year.
11: It's so weird too, Ted, because I'm in the same mode as you. I'm expecting now things to go wrong, but it could quickly change because, as we've talked about, their lineup is so good. Their lineup is so good. Their starting pitching has been pretty damn good.
5: Peterson gave up one earned run the other night.
11: They keep going into these games where the starter leaves and it's one or two. And Boyd pitched a great game. It's that pen. And if they could get hot, or is that something that you simply can't ask or expect? But so I don't know if it's a lost cause for me. I'm still hoping something changes, whether it's just guys finding their stuff. But I'm not giving up. I just simply want to know, how is the team to the north 24 games better? We could talk trash about them and be like meatheads about it, but they have been the better baseball team for almost a decade now. 312-332-3776. And like, I've just been surprised by the lack of conversation about this. Like, okay, we're good enough. And like, that's not okay in Chicago.
8: Do you know why?
11: Or big markets.
8: Another reason why is because people look at the Brewers and say, they may beat the Cubs. They have 0% chance of winning the World Series.
11: I wouldn't say zero.
8: But no, that's how fans look at it. Well, and I'm one of those fans. The Brewers have a 0% chance of winning the World Series.
11: You're telling me, you're guaranteeing me there is no chance.
8: I'm guaranteeing the Brewers will not win the World Series.
11: I can't do that. Will you then, since you're guaranteeing it, that this isn't a bet, it's a guarantee, will you do the jockstrap run from Wrigley Field to the Chicago Board of Trade if the Brewers win it all?
8: No, I don't need it.
11: Okay,
8: that.
11: Well, that's not a guarantee
8: but
11: then.
8: I am
11: that's
8: guaranteeing.
11: That's not a guarantee.
8: It, but I'm still just not.
11: You're telling me
8: that.
11: There's no chance it's going to happen.
8: Yeah.
11: So therefore, there would be no
8: why
11: chance
8: would I,
11: for you
8: why,
11: running.
8: Why would I put up stakes on this when I win nothing out of it? Why
11: because
8: would I put up stakes?
11: You stamped it with a guarantee. What's the Tommy Boy reference about guarantee?
5: I can take a dump in a box and stamp a guarantee if you want me to. I've got spare time.
8: Is that a line? That's the movie line?
9: No, that just came to Waddle.
11: You stamped it with a guarantee.
5: Yeah.
8: I'm just putting
5: makes
8: my words out
5: there.
8: Makes
5: you feel all warm and fuzzy.
11: All right, 312-332-3776.
5: Something like that. I may have missed a word or two from it, Charlie.
11: How do you answer, Sox fans? What do you do about Mune? How are you feeling here about the last 3 weeks of the season? We'll get into Bears. We all could use a Bears win to sort of settle us down. It has been a great baseball season. Don't get me wrong. This has been a season where both teams are good this late for the first time in a long time. But we're anxious. We're a bit anxious, and we're sports fans, and that's why we watch sports. We'll talk Bears. Barstool Big Cat will join us at 3. We're drafting our NFL teams in our wins pool. Don't forget, we're at Burning Bush Brewery in North Center. Where is North Center, Waddle?
5: No clue.
11: It's a neighborhood in Chicago. Basically Irving and Western. So when I say North Center, that is not a suburb, that is Chicago. So
5: is it really in the Chicagoland?
11: No, it's in Chicago. It's not in the Chicagoland area. It is a neighborhood in Chicago.
5: But it's not in the city. It's not downtown.
11: It's not downtown. Okay. It is in the city.
5: So if somebody were to think that the city is kind of a synonymous relationship with downtown, then they would be mistaken.
11: It is Chicago IL, so it is in the city. Not downtown. Okay. North Center. That was a funny moment from yesterday. 312-332-3776. It's Waddle and Sylvie.
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44: Mariners down to their final out. Fly ball. This is tag. Center field. He's seeing. Tagged in. What has happened in Seattle? Randy Arozarena bookends the day with home runs and walks it off in nine. The Mariners take down the Cubs. Righty deals. High fly ball left field. That's well struck. That's back. And it's gone. And the Diamondbacks will walk it off. Waldschmidt with a two-run homer
0: And Arizona wins it 5-4. Ouch. A 1 to Cheerio. Deep to left. We're tied.
40: That truly was a jack, too. Like, he just, the way he turned on that ball, and if you follow on social media, Jesse, I posted the text chain with Jesse and Carmen. Jesse's in Milwaukee. I'm watching it on the

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1: Hello.
0: And Jesse just, with Churio up, the Cubs up, what was it, 3-1 at the time?
2: Yes.
0: It was a 2-run lead.
2: Yeah.
0: And Jesse just goes, oof. He just texted, oof. And I still hadn't seen it. Cause I was tweeting, I had the phone up, and maybe shame on me, and maybe it's not Jesse, but Tyler wants to know whether that's a foul on a friend who does that. He scooped the home run, so the only thing worse than seeing another blown save by Jacob Webb, you heard all three there, to make baseball history after all that, all those scoreless innings, too. That's what makes it even more painful. But Jesse scooped it, and like I'm like, no, don't tell me. And then like 30 seconds after I responded, boy, did he pull the crap out of that ball.
2: Nine earned runs in the last six games he's pitched.
0: A laser. It was a laser. And that crowd was so loud. And then you just knew, let's see how they respond in the 10th. And then Seiya gets thrown out at third, and is he hurt, by the way? He didn't look like he was right with the leg, too, the way he slid.
3: He didn't look right on the double he had in the first inning. Like, I don't know what it was. It just looked like he was laboring around the bases a little more than usual.
0: I hope we don't get bad news. But
2: there's another example of how do you not just execute the slide? I mean, there's no explanation for that.
3: I mean, he's just a bad slider in general.
2: Okay, well, I mean, maybe he needs to go to Brewers spring training and learn how to slide. I mean, I don't know how you can you look at something like that and go, wow, how do we fix that? Other than just, I don't know, practice your sliding.
3: Churio had an equally as bad slide yesterday,
2: too. No, I know. He should have been safe at home. Yeah. Seiya threw him out.
0: The only thing close to being as bad as the Jacob Webb blown save is the Matt Shaw at bat. When did that happen? Yeah. The ninth? In the top of the ninth?
3: Yes.
0: Before Carson Kelly scored, first and second, nobody out. And Matt Shaw's, and I like Shaw, but man, it was one of the worst at bats I had seen. He tried to bunt, or he squared around to bunt on strike one. He pulled the bat back, and as JD explained, it was a perfect pitch to bunt.
3: Yeah.
0: You're not going to get a better pitch. He decided to pull it back. So then on strike two, or strike one, he fouls off the bunt attempt. Now it's 0-2. So now he can't swing, or he can't bunt. And he takes strike three right down the middle. And to make things even worse, if it wasn't bad enough of two failed bunt attempts and taking called strike three right down the middle, he challenged call strike three. You lost a challenge. It went like...
3: Well, it was a frustration challenge,
2: It was. As bad as that at-bat was, the Carson Kelly at-bat was the antithesis of that at-bat, because that
0: was a great at-bat.
2: A beautiful at-bat.
0: That's Carson. Your guy. He's a really good player. Someone asked this question. How would you answer this, guys? We were just debating and saying, we don't know. We don't know what it is. He said, simply, listening right now, here's my question, fellas. Would you trade our roster, the Cubs, for the Milwaukee Brewers roster?
2: I would not. Not in a second.
0: So you have 20, you have to do, you can't go bullpen for bullpen. Obviously that's the right answer. But if you go, would you rather have the 26 players the Brewers are lining up or the 26 players the Cubs are lining up?
2: I'd take the Cubs team.
3: Do you get the farm system too or just the 26?
0: Just the 26.
3: I'd take the Cubs.
4: I think the Cubs have a better chance in October.
0: But they're,
3: I would still
0: they're
3: tell
0: nine
3: you this.
0: Games better.
3: I get
0: like, that. That doesn't compute, like,
3: there are nine games ahead of him in the standings right now, and the Brewers have won the season series. But when we get into a postseason series, it's not like I feel like I'm helpless going up against the Brewers in a playoff series. Like, certain years when you go up against the Dodgers, you feel helpless. Like, yeah, we're going to show up to the NLCS or NLDS, but we know we're losing. I don't feel that way with the Brewers. It's not like there's some overwhelmingly dominant team.
0: We keep saying that. Is that a coping mechanism? That we're like 24 games is 24 games. Nine games is nine games. But yet we're like, hey, let's line them up again. And I still like our 26 compared to their 26. What is that saying?
3: Because I think in a playoff series, that matters. That matters a lot more than it does over 162.
0: I was told
2: now they did get the best of the Cubs last year in the postseason.
0: I was told that the council was going to fix the margins. Like, that's what you're saying. That's what Judd said when they hired him. I'm not blaming council. This is not a blaming council thing, but I'm just saying that if you think their roster is not as good as your roster, then what is it? And that's the big mystery here.
2: Well, the Cubs have the advantage, statistically, they're the best team in baseball, right, offensively. By most analytics, they're the best defensive team in baseball, correct?
4: There's a lot of things the Cubs do well that I think they're better at than the Brewers that bodes better for you in October. The number one with a bullet is the ability to slug.
2: Yeah.
4: And I think like when it comes down to these short sample size series that you end up with in October, the ability to hit for power and then all of a sudden just put three runs on the board with the one swing of the bat, that may not be as helpful in winning 95 games the regular season, but when in however many games you need to win in October, I would rather take my chances with that.
2: The bullpen has been just a disaster for a good portion of the season, hasn't it? Haven't there been most of your losses, and maybe this is just true to all, a lot of percentage of losses, have been the Cubs giving up leads late in games.
3: These seven with the Brewers, the Cubs have had a lead, and in most cases, a multi-run lead in almost every single one of these games.
2: And they've worked Miz as well as any team in baseball.
3: Yeah. And it's the same thing that we saw with Skeens in years prior, where Skeens was one of the best pitchers going in baseball, but who actually had his number a little bit was the Cubs.
2: Yeah.
3: And while the Cubs haven't necessarily won these games against Miz, they've put themselves in a position to win the game.
2: You scored five runs against him and you ended up losing the game, right?
4: And you were beating up on McGill the last couple of nights. Like their pro scouting, I think, is really good. Within their division, the big scary guys that they end up facing against their division, they do pretty well.
0: Well, they've been stealing signs really well too.
4: It's
0: a fact. Like people know. Let's go to Marcus on the south side. Marcus, you're on ESPN 1000. What's up?
1: Hey, what's going on, brothers? On my way home, so hopefully you can hear me.
0: Yep, perfect. What's up?
1: All right, wonderful. You know, this frustration with the Brewers, I was sitting back thinking about it, and you know what this reminds me of? Reminds me of the Minnesota Twins and the Chicago White Sox in the 90s and the early 2000s. It was like no matter what the Sox did, no matter who they went out and pursued, no matter what they tried to do, Minnesota was always right there in the way, and they just had the Sox number, and it got to a certain point where, as Sox fans, you just came to the realization, like Waddle said, the Twins were doing it better, and it was just nothing you could do other than at a certain point just say they are and just admit it and hope that you can start to do it better and turn it around. So I understand the frustration completely because I have felt that. And now seeing it, you know, on the north side of town, it seems like the exact reverse now, where it's like no matter what the Cubs do, Milwaukee is just right there in their way.
0: Yeah, it's okay for Waddle to say to me, I don't know, but if Tom Ricketts goes to Jed Hoyer, who was just given a contract extension a year ago, and Jed says, I don't know, then you got a problem, don't you?
2: Absolutely.
0: That's who you need answers from. Mark is in South Bend. You're on ESPN 1000. What's up, Mark? Oh, Mark dropped.
2: Doing that well, Mark.
0: Mike in Arizona, you're on ESPN 1000. What's up, Mikey?
5: Hey, how's it going, guys?
0: Everything's good.
5: Hey, I just wanted to say the question of would you trade rosters? I wouldn't trade rosters because I feel like the Brewers rely on small ball in playoffs. You really need the home run, especially when you're going against like the top level pitchers that are not going to allow multiple hits in an inning. So that's why I wouldn't trade the rosters. But the other thing I would say for the regular season-wise, which was your other question, is why they're always better. I feel like when the Cubs players struggle, they struggle for like a month. It's crazy how long they struggle for. But Brewers, like the guy that hits like 240, 250, like I feel like his struggle is like a couple days, and then he goes back to hitting like 250 while the Cubs players are batting like one something.
0: Yeah.
5: So that's all I got.
0: Very streaky players. You're right. Like Dansby's a streaky player. Bregman's first half versus his second half. Bush has been super streaky this year. He hasn't been as good. Saya goes in waves. Let me go to Matthew on the west side. You're on ESPN 1000. What's up, Matthew?
6: Fellas, what's going on? Good afternoon.
0: Good afternoon.
6: Man, Saya last night, I was watching it after the gym. I got home. Saya, what is he doing sliding in like that, skipping the base? I would like the head first slide. And then in the ninth, in the bottom of the ninth, when Webb threw Yelich the 0-2 changeup, and then he comes back with changeup to Churio, and he blasted. I'm thinking in my head, why isn't Hadovy out there? Go talk to him for a second. He's facing Churio. Churio's 3-for-4. It was just one thing after another, and it was hard to watch, but I'm glad we can move forward and live to play another game.
0: Yeah.
2: Well, when the bats aren't alive, the hitting coach always gets hell, doesn't he?
7: Yeah.
2: I mean, they're the sacrificial lamb.
0: They're
2: for
0: a scapegoat,
2: team,
0: more of a scapegoat.
2: I mean, is Tommy Hadovy connecting with his bullpen? I don't know.
0: How is Assad one of your more consistent guys? How does Aaron Civale come in and go 2 scoreless? Like, all these high leverage guys suck. But Savali's been good. Your guy Rollison's been pretty good. Like, none of the guys who were supposed to be good are good, but yet some of these role guys have been really good. It's a weird thing.
3: I did it last year with Brad Keller, too.
0: Yeah.
3: Like, they found
0: some
3: of these
0: guys around.
3: They found some of these guys, and then the guys that you go out and actually have paid for have sucked.
2: Which you all know that the bullpen is the most unpredictable part of any sport. For whatever, like, you guys should have a winning record against this Brewers team, if not for a monumental series of collapses.
0: Is it 4-8 now? Is that what it is?
2: I believe.
0: 4-8. 4-8.
2: I mean, at least in this, you know, over this stretch, you beat them 17-3, right? And then you had the lead the next game, and then you had the lead the next game, and then you won the next game.
3: They should be going for 7-0 in this game, in this stretch against the Brewers tonight.
2: And it comes down, seriously,
0: can you imagine? Like,
3: isn't that crazy? Like, if they had a decent bullpen, they'd be going for 7-0 tonight.
2: If the queen had testicles, she'd be the king.
0: 312-332-3776. Big Cat's very frustrated, too. He's going to join us at 3. I'm going to read you or quiz you. I'll quiz you on some Mune numbers.
2: Oh, I did
0: some
2: research.
0: Since the injury, did you too? Yeah. So you know. Oh, yeah. Maybe I'll ask the guys if you know all this on how bad it is. You thought Kyle Tucker struggled in the second half? You ain't seen nothing compared to the Mune numbers.
2: Oh, yeah.
0: We'll read you those. And how do you go forward when you have to pay him coming up? A lot of people wanted to extend him, including us. 312-332-3776. Don't forget, you can join Cover 5, the Waddle and Sylvie Group. 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You can do that on Cover 5. 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
0: Sox baseball back tonight. Tough. It was the worst night in Chicago baseball of the year. We've had great nights, but when the Cubs blew their game, the Sox were never in their game, and Sean Burke doing... what he did.
2: Sometimes how you lose is even more important than the actual loss. And both of those, Cubs stung, and then the other one leaves you a little more than concerned.
0: Because of Sean Burke, well,
2: you felt like Burke kind of found himself against the Astros in the previous start, although he did walk three or four games.

0: 260.
1: I don't think it's much better. I'll say 205.
2: 205.
0: Wow. Well, I'd say 270.
2: He's actually 315. Now, here's where it really hurts. The slug is slug. What do you think he's slugging right now? And then I'll combine it, and then I'll do strikeouts for you guys.
0: He's slugging.
3: Since the injury.
2: Yes.
3: 350.
0: I was going to say 330.
2: Yeah, you guys are right there. 383. So he's got, my eyes are so bad, a 698 OPS. He has 10 home runs, 21 RBIs. He has struck out 87 times in 52 games. So this,
3: the numbers get even more paltry as you just look at the month of August and September, because when he came back from injury, there was a stretch where he was okay. It's gotten horrible.
2: Yeah. And what do you do?
3: Last month.
2: And that's the big question now. How the Sox will proceed with him having one more year and a lot of people wanting to give him the Schwarber deal, which sounded totally right. And maybe he'll be better after this slump. If this happened in reverse order, you'd certainly feel better, but it hasn't. All right. We'll talk to Barstool Big Cat. Can't miss stuff. He is moving now to always on Wednesdays to 3:00. So Wednesdays at 3 is the new time going forward with Barstool Big Cat. We'll talk to him coming up next.
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5: 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Just passed it on the way to the Brewers Cubs game the other day. Your win is waiting. Before we get to Big Cat here in just 10 seconds, the Bears injury report is out. Remember, this is an estimation because they did not practice today. They practiced yesterday instead of their Wednesday practice. Tyson Bagent hurt his back yesterday, and he would not have been able to practice today. So we'll see if Case Keenum could be their backup quarterback in the opener in Carolina. Roma Dunze with that calf injury, they're calling it a calf, not a foot, was limited or would be limited. And Ozzie Trapillo is... You know, you heard from Ben Johnson, they want to see him go through some physical practices and get thudded up a bit. He would have been limited as
13: well.
5: That's
13: a pretty clean injury report.
5: It is. It's not
13: just
5: bad.
13: Three names.
5: Yep. And what is not clean is the Cubs bullpen. And Big Cat and I were texting last night, and he was tweeting. And how you feel sort of 20 hours later, Big Cat? Are you down in the dumps over yesterday, or are you moving on?
14: No, I'm not down in the dumps. I was just talking to Tyler before he passed me through, and he said last night, killed him, broke him, and I said, oh, buddy, I've been broken like weeks ago. So last night didn't change anything for me. It is what it is. Like, by the way, shout out Jesse Rogers last week. You guys just both just like leaving him high and dry to do a show by himself. Poor guy. He was looking at college football games to go to, and he was like, hey, should I go to Florida and Georgia and Gainesville? And I was like, Jesse, they don't play that game in Gainesville. They play that game in Jacksonville. So neither here nor there. I told Jesse, though, the bullpens are so volatile that I'm at the point now where I accept that the Cubs bullpen stinks. It's like, can we just get lucky and hit a hot stretch at the right time? Because that could happen. And that's really all you have to do right now is hope for that, because everything else tells you it's not built for October.
15: Is any one of these losses more hurtful than the other? Is one sit more so in your craw, so to speak?
14: I think I was broken with the Mariners one.
15: Okay.
14: I think that one was the one that broke me, because that one was, if I remember correctly, I want to say we were up 2 or 3 with 2 outs and lost that game. I think, like, last night, as bad as it was, it didn't bother me in a way, because I kind of expected it. Like, it's never over. This bullpen, the game is never over. Like, we will always give the other team a shot. And Jacob Webb, you can't put him out there anymore. We're just, like, I don't even know who you can put out there. I think you just build the whole thing out of Assad. Assad has to be every position.
5: Super Assad.
14: Like, that's honestly what, like, he has to pitch every day, 3 to 4 innings a day in relief.
5: Yeah, but they'll send him down instead of doing that. There's a better chance of that happening again. I don't know
14: that's
5: how.
14: That's a control issue.
5: I know. It was, they still miscalculated that. You know that, too.
14: Yes, I do. But yeah, it's like, what are you supposed to say at this point? Like, I think we're all honest about this team. They are electric offensively. They are the best team in the league defensively. They actually have a couple starting pitchers now that I would feel good going into the series with. But once we get to the seventh inning, you just have no idea. Well, you actually do have an idea. It's probably going to go bad. Like, that's probably why I'm not as broken, because it's not like a roller coaster, like, oh, one night it could be awesome and one night it could be bad. No, every night it's bad, and you just got to hold on to your butt and hope that it works.
5: Hold on to your butt. I love that advice. Big Cat, so a couple questions about the Brewers that we had in the first hour, and this has been driving me crazy, is the Brewers are 9 games better than you this year, than our team, and they're 24 games better since the Brewers lost Craig Counsell to the Cubs. 24 games better. Why? Do you know why?
14: I mean, they're a more clutch team. They obviously have, like, their minor league is always good. I think they have an underdog, like, mentality that works for them. And I think that we're at the point where it's probably long past the point, but I would actually like Craig Counsell to just, like, publicly face it head on and be like, we have a Brewers problem. 'Cause we do. We have a Milwaukee Brewers problem. They own us right now. And until you actually say it, vocalize it, and do something about it, it's going to keep going this exact same way. Like, they need to have the Ben Johnson approach of, like, I don't like that team. They beat us. We have to find a way to beat them. That's the only way that you can change it.
5: Yeah, it's not a bad thought. And this is, I asked this question from a fan who tweeted it in. And I was surprised by Tyler and Waddle, how they answered. He was asked the question, if you could switch 26-man rosters with the Brewers today, the 26 men from the Brewers are on the Cubs, and the 26 men who are on the Cubs are now on the Brewers, would you do it?
14: No, I wouldn't.
5: So you answered like they did, meaning so then...
14: Yeah.
5: I just don't know... Like, what that means then? Are we saying that everyone around them in the front office and in the coaching staff is worse? Or is it just the bullpen is so much worse that it elevates the other, you know, 15 other guys on the roster?
14: Well, that's a loaded question, because, like, you could ask me, would I trade, like, my family if I had to give up PCA, and I'd say yes. Or like if I could keep PCA and give up my family, I'd probably keep PCA. So, like, you can't ask that question.
5: That's a good cop out. It's a PCA answer. Okay,
14: well, it is. It's a very heavily PCA answered question, but I do think there is a mentality to it that it's like, I don't know what it is, but the Brewers want to beat the Cubs more than the Cubs want to beat the Brewers right now. Like, you can feel it in these games. It feels like it means more to them. It feels like they're stepping up to the moment more than the Cubs are. So I don't think it's talent-wise. I don't think the teams are that separate talent-wise. Yes, the bullpen aside, I think it's like mentality has to be there that, like, you know, it's a 162-game season. A lot, like, the best pros, they treat every game the same. But that's not kind of how the Brewers do it. They treat these games differently, and it shows in the results. Don't you feel that way?
5: Some of it, yes. I mean, how do you, is it a want thing? Is this?
15: I think that Tyler has made this.
14: It's a meatball answer.
15: Yeah. It does make sense because look, I think that there's a certain amount of coasting that the Dodgers feel they can do that the Brewers can't. So I think Tyler has explained it quite a bit with analytics and sticking to the analytics and playing every game like it's, you know, the game that's going to get you into the postseason. And look, every team should do all that. I'm not making excuses for other. To me, for 2026, it's been the difference has been their bullpen. You know, depending on where you look, the Brewers have a top three bullpen and the Cubs are lucky to be middle of the pack. And it has reared its ugly head, especially over the course of the last month of the season. That's what's made it so noticeable. The Cubs had cut into this lead by three?
5: Three.
15: Like,
14: right.
15: I mean, the Cubs have the best, as you said, they have the best offense statistically in Major League Baseball, the best defense in Major League Baseball. The difference here is a sizable difference has been the bullpen, and it's been a recent phenomenon. Maybe not a phenomenon, but a situation.
14: And starting pitching. Pitching overall for this team has been abysmal. I think there are some guys now that I feel confident going into a series with, but like, I don't even know. I think I saw the statistic. I think we are dead last in WAR for pitching.
5: Yes, you're right.
14: That's just
5: yes,
14: right. So that's the answer right there. But it just sucks. It sucks. It sucks to be in this spot.
15: Frustrating as well is, and I would say is, when you watch Daniel Palencia do what he did in the WBC, and the first thought in my mind was that is going to be a huge boost for his confidence. Some people were concerned whether or not that would be too much usage or he wasn't, whatever the case may be. I think you got into the regular season thinking you have your closer, right? And then to see him get hurt and not be available and now be totally lost, like that's a huge kick in the nuts.
5: Of course.
15: Like, you can't rely on anybody.
14: Coaching? Yeah. Is it coaching, too? Because, I don't know, Zephyr John, that was a good trade to get that guy, and he hasn't delivered. And so I don't know. I don't know the answer, but it's clearly a problem because whether it be through injuries or performance, the pitching has completely let down this team that otherwise should be a World Series contender. Like, that everything else from this team is good enough to win a World Series if the pitching was just average, not even great, not even elite, but just average. Instead, they're dead last. So, and again, I know this sounds like I'm smoking some hopium, but I do think that relievers and bullpen is so volatile and mm-hmm. so up and down that you could get hot at the right time,
5: like a hot goalie.
14: I was talking about it with, I think it was talking about with Eddie, 2016, we won the World Series. How many relievers did we have that we trusted at the end? It was two and a half. You
15: Chapman
14: know what I mean?
15: Montgomery, right?
5: Yeah. Montgomery.
14: CJ Edwards, half of CJ Edwards. I don't know. So it's not like you need 10 guys. You just need a couple guys to figure it out at the right time.
15: Well, that's why I think that, I've always felt, I think Tyler felt the same way, that when you get to the postseason, as stupid as this sounds being 9 back, I feel stronger about the Cubs than I do the Brewers in the postseason because of the ability for what you just said.
5: So you're not writing them off yet,
15: the Cubs,
5: in the postseason.
15: But for them to make any noise, they've got to do what Big Cat said, and that's somebody's got to find a way in the bullpen to get outs because they're gonna score runs.
14: Right, and all the guys in the bullpen, if you look at them, Jacob Webb, Zephyr John, Rollison, all these guys, they have had points in their career where they have been that guy. So it's not like it's just complete bums that we're talking about, that we're asking them to do something they've never done before. A lot of these guys have done it at various points. It's just figure out how to do it when we need you the most in October. And again, I say all this, the Cubs are probably not going to win the World Series, and the demise of the Cubs is going to be exactly what we thought. It's like, remember, you know, in 2018, when we get to the playoffs with the Bears, and everyone's like, what's the one thing that's going to do us in? Cody Parkey. Okay, what happened? Cody Parkey. Like, we know what the what most likely our death sentence is going to be, but I refuse to just give up on the other parts of this team and, like, how incredible PCA has been. Bregman, Tyler, apologize again, Tyler, because Bregman, every single time he gets a big hit. Do you guys know that I text Tyler after every single Bregman hit?
5: I love that. I love that. Tyler, do you want to apologize again?
16: I mean, I apologize to him, like, every day, but here's one more, Alex. I'm sorry.
5: That's good. That was a good apology, too. It wasn't, I'm sorry if I offended you. It was,
16: no,
5: Alex,
16: it was
5: I'm sorry. That's a good apology.
16: Yeah. Hey, by the way,
14: I told Tyler, by the way, that the only way this ends is I'm going to figure out a way to get him and Alex Bregman in the same room and just right in front of Tyler, just be like, hey, Alex, this is the guy who said you were the worst signing of all time, and then walk out of the room.
5: I
16: pulling the pin on the grenade.
5: I would love to see that happen. Oh, what I would give.
15: What was worse, the beatdown the Irish put on the Badgers or the uniforms the Badgers were wearing?
14: All right, let's just chill
15: out. I'm just asking.
14: The uniforms weren't great. Notre Dame's a really good football team. I didn't expect to win that game. I said it before. I expected us not to punt fourth and 10, down 21 in the fourth quarter. That was some cowardly football. So yeah, that wasn't fun. But we played better for a half than I think we've played in a long time. So at least I have that to look forward to.
15: Okay,
5: did you put in the hairline too? Of what's his name at Notre Dame?
14: Marcus Freeman's
5: hairline. I think he's even joked about it since.
14: Yeah, he said that if it rains, he's got to get a hat on. He's got the boozer. He's got the full on boozer
5: against the Celtics. I'll never forget that. Right, before we get to the Bears, then, like, the other college football fallout, because there's two big ones. There's the LSU story, and then there's the obvious Michigan story. Which one would you like to get after here first?
14: The Michigan, it's crazy. Michigan completely robbed Western Michigan of a signature win. It stinks. But what are you going to do? If you're Michigan, you get those, you know, you get to do those things. You get to maybe bend the rules a little bit. I knew right when they put a second back on, I was like, this is going to be a touchdown. And Bryce Underwood's not a good quarterback. So the one thing that scares me now is Michigan, like, beating Oklahoma this weekend and going on a run, and everyone being like, well, how'd this happen? So that, which is very much on the table, because
5: you do think
14: everyone
5: so.
14: Has Oklahoma. Yeah, everyone has Oklahoma this week, and it never works out that way, right? Like, it's never as easy. Like, Michigan could look great this weekend.
5: So do you think that, would you have been happier if they did flip the result, if they said, okay, we screwed this up, we violated the way we're supposed to do it, so, like, on a Tuesday or a Wednesday, we're giving the win to Western Michigan, or do you think that makes a bad situation even worse?
14: That makes a bad situation even worse, because then you have people basically trying to complain about games like a week after. So I wouldn't want that. You have to decide it on the field. As soon as everyone leaves, the game's over. But yeah, that's the Michigan way. Their uniform stunk too, Waddle.
15: Yeah, they did. You're right.
14: Those are bad
15: they did.
14: Uniforms.
15: No question. No question.
5: Would you have stormed would you have stormed the field if you were in the crowd?
15: No.
14: I'm the biggest pro field / court stormer. I think college kids should be drunk and have the best time of their lives. That was the one time where I was like, you can't do that. You're 27.5 point favorites. You won on a very suspect ruling. Just stay in the stands for that one.
5: Yeah. Yeah. I'm agree with you.
15: Has any of this NCAA nonsense kind of killed any of your enthusiasm for the season, or there's no way they can do that to you?
14: No, I don't pay attention to it. As soon as football gets played, I don't pay attention to it. Like LSU stuff.
15: Yeah.
14: Lane Kiffin is, and I've given this speech a million times. If you are in media, if you are covering college football, if you're covering sports, you should love Lane Kiffin. Lane Kiffin gives us so much fodder. He's a troll. He's a great coach. He's going to push the limits. And that's kind of where I leave it. It's like Lane Kiffin's going to push the limits. And then when the SEC says, no, you can't do it, he'll back off and we'll keep playing football.
15: How about Dabo and his response to the question he got?
14: He's dead. I mean, you knew he was dead. He's so dead. It's like, he's so dead. It's long past Dabo's time to walk off into the sunset. Yeah.
5: Do you believe we played the supposed Lane Kiffin sound from halftime, where he was ripping them, his team, 31-3? The guy said to me, don't put it past Kiffin if he wanted that out there.
15: Could have been his phone. Yeah,
5: if like he wanted that recorded in and he wanted the world to hear that. Do you agree? Is this part of what you were saying?
14: I definitely agree.
15: Yeah.
14: Yes. Lane is 100% someone who would do that. And it was a great speech. I would want to go play for the guy after hearing that. Like, that's you're killing Clemson and your coach is being like, we want more. We want more. That's the kind of guy you want to play for.
15: How about also, can you imagine if we had some NFL players on our roster? How bad it would be. Like, he just, he knows how to, he understands it's entertainment as
5: yes,
15: well.
5: Yes, yes, yes.
14: Correct. He's having fun with it. He has no problem being the bad guy, and that's a rare thing in today's world where, like, people don't want to be the bad guy. They don't want to say the wrong thing. He's like, no, I'm going to say what I want to say. And guess what? If he wins football games, none of that matters. He can do whatever he wants.
15: By the way, you spent some time in the sauna with him a few months back, didn't you?
14: I did. We did yoga. We spent the whole day at his office. People forget my team, pardon my take team, we beat the LSU softball team in 16-inch softball.
15: Nice.
14: And Lane Kiffin was playing the hot corner. I hit it right at him a couple times. Couldn't field it. So we got his number.
5: You could hit, too. I saw the camp that you guys do. You took that was a 16-inch, didn't you? You took it out of the park?
14: Yeah, and I have to say, like, that was one of those moments where in my head, I was like, that was the coolest thing ever because I did a little strut. I did a little Vince McMahon strut, like, you know, slow walk to first base. Then I watched it back. I looked so fat and, like, gross. And it's just like, oh, man, that wasn't that cool.
5: I know, though, but hitting a home run, man, still, even in 16-inch, is still the coolest thing.
15: Hey, you giving the three fun on Sunday in Charlotte?
14: Oh, man, yes, but this is a sneaky spot. I don't know. I think we're going to win. All right, so here's my Bears pitch real quick. You guys can tell me if this is off. I think that it's okay admitting, given what we know about the defense, that it's okay to say, and this isn't loser talk. It's going to sound like loser talk. But it's okay to come into this season being like, this might be the year before the year. And I mean that in that I just don't know how this defense is going to be a top 15 defense, and maybe I'm like wildly surprised and they coach them up and there's guys that pop and I'm just wrong. That would be great. But given what we know on the roster, I think it's going to be a struggle defensively. It's all about the offense looking like the superstar, supernova offense that we expect. Caleb taking a step forward, Romer, Luther becoming superstars, Colston Loveland being a superstar, which I already think he is, but like continuing that. And then in the offseason, next offseason, it's like figure out this defense because you still got Caleb under the rookie contract. Is that loser talk?
15: No,
14: or is that like realistic talk?
15: Big Cat, it's exactly the same kind of train of thought I had as soon as the draft came and went, and they went offense for the next three picks after drafting Thieneman. Same thing. We're gonna run a track meet. We're gonna score 35. If you could score 36, fantastic. God bless you. But we're going to win games by scoring, lighting up the scoreboard. And next year, when we can get some of this money, we'll redo our defense and try to get better then. Look, I'm not telling you it's the right way or the wrong way. That's just how I interpret their approach to this.
5: I don't know, Big Cat. I don't know many Bears fans even who are like preaching this is the Bears Super Bowl year. You know, usually when we have a good team, we're like, hey, you know, they got a chance to win it. And I wouldn't say the Bears have no chance, but I think we're all going in. If you can repeat an 11-win season or go 10-7 and win a playoff game, and with the growth that you were just talking about, that we're still in the situation where we're like, that could be okay. Like, of course we want more, but it could be okay with us.
14: Right. Because I also think there's like, if you have to have a realistic conversation with yourself and say, last year was so much fun. Last year was incredible highs and like the Packers games were so insane and these moments that will be forever, like, you know, rejoice. Last year was probably a little bit of an anomaly with how many like close games we won. And it might have been a little bit out of order sequentially on the building of this team.
15: So,
14: you know what I mean?
15: So,
14: like, if we didn't make the playoffs last year, right? If we didn't make the playoffs last year, and then this year we do make the playoffs, you're like, oh, look, the arrow's pointing directly up. If we don't make the playoffs this year, but the offense looks awesome, I'm not going to think that it's a step back. You know what I mean?
15: I felt all season long they were a year ahead of schedule, like from a record perspective. Maybe not from some of the growth and all of that stuff, but it always felt to me like they were a year ahead of schedule with where they were in terms of the standings. Now, I take nothing away from them. They won a playoff game, and they were a play away from getting to the NFC title game.
5: I still need them to make the playoffs, though. I need them to grow, yes, Big Cat.
14: Sylvie, I get what you're saying, but is there a world, and I very much want them to make the playoffs, but is there a world, let's just paint a picture real quick, a 9-8 Bears season where they're in it till the very end and they miss the playoff by one game, Caleb throws for 4,500 yards, like 35 touchdowns, five picks, Loveland and Rome or Luther are absolute studs. Like, is there a world where you're like, okay, we knew going, kind of like the Cubs bullpen, we knew going into this season the defense was going to be the Achilles heel. If the defense is the Achilles heel, but everything else grows, like, there is a world where it's like, all right, that stinks, but we're still on the right path.
5: I'm of the belief that, yes, the defense is not good, but if everything that happens that you laid out, they should be better than 9-8. I just think you get out of bed, you get out of bed with Ben Johnson at 9-8. I mean, maybe that's the homer in me talking, someone who loves the coach, or maybe the floor is 8-9. Like, Ben gets the 8 before you play a game with this quarterback and these offensive players.
15: There's a chance you may not be able to stop a fart on defense. And if that's the case, what you just laid out, I do think that could happen. But my expectation is still, I mean, 9 wins minimum would be the floor for me for being, you know. I think they're a 10-win team. I think they get to the postseason. But if you want to sell me on how they don't get to that point, I believe it's going to be motivated by their defense not being any good.
14: Yeah, I agree. And I did the on the stretch this week, we did our schedule, and I predicted 10-7. So it's not like I'm saying they're a 9-win team. I'm just saying my focus this year is, like, the offense has to take that next big step forward, where if the offense is a top-5 offense and the defense is a bottom-5 defense, that might not be a playoff team, but it also might be a team that I'm like, the arrow is pointing directly up.
15: Yeah. How about if you did the worst-case scenario versus and your best-case scenario? If you had to paint the most bleak picture you could paint, you're probably at 8-9. If I painted the most optimistic picture.
5: You're saying if guys are healthy, because we know what the worst case scenario would be.
15: Well, yeah, I'm talking even beside health. Listen, what if Caleb doesn't take the next step? What if the completion percentage doesn't improve?
5: If Caleb doesn't take the next step,
15: correct. Yes. But I mean, maybe he's a good player, but he doesn't take a significant step forward.
5: And we're in trouble. We're in trouble then.
15: Well, that's my point is that that's your worst case scenario where you win 8 games.
5: Yeah.
15: How likely it is?
5: And we wouldn't be happy with that.
15: Of course you would.
5: Yeah.
14: No, we wouldn't. No, absolutely.
5: Are you
14: excited for football to be back?
5: I was going to ask you that, though. Are you excited for tonight's game? I know we're excited to.
14: No.
5: Like, there's nothing fun about tonight.
14: It shouldn't be Wednesday.
5: Yeah.
14: It shouldn't be Wednesday. They screwed up the whole schedule. I hate that they do this. It should be Thursday, should be the start of the NFL season. I think it's so stupid. It drives me insane.
5: Not only Big Cat is it a Wednesday, but, like, I don't know how well. You guys, last year's Super Bowl was kind of a blur because it was so bad. Like, and I was reminded when I think Kurt Warner was on with Rich Eisen, he was going through the game. Do you know at the start of the fourth quarter, I believe the score was 12-0 or something like
15: awful.
5: That? It was such a bad Super Bowl. So, like, it's starting on a Wednesday and it should not be this matchup either. Like, nobody wants the rematch.
14: I wish it was us. I thought it was going to be us.
5: Yeah. Yeah.
15: I think
14: remember
15: the whole
14: when we
15: thing,
14: all thought it was going to be us?
15: The domino that fell, that ruined it all, was playing a game in Australia tomorrow.
14: Yes, it's so stupid. I hate the fact that we play these international games. They're the dumbest games ever. I think Roger Goodell should have to fly coach to every single one of these games and have to be tortured because he's torturing us by doing this.
15: Did he get another 4-year extension? Yeah.
5: That is a good rule, though. Yeah. Like, any game that Roger Goodell schedules has to fly coach. Maybe there would be less international games. All right. It sounds like you have house voice. Did you just walk in somewhere?
14: I walked into the bank.
5: He's counting your money.
14: Now I walked out of the bank. Now I just walked out of the bank.
15: You own the bank. What do you mean? You own the bank.
5: What a flex.
14: You own the bank. I have a lot of things to do.
5: All right, go ahead.
14: I have a lot to do. And I appreciate you guys moving to 3 o'clock. I'll be back at 4 o'clock in like probably 7 weeks. We got fall ball, so I got to go to practice right now.
5: What kind of banking are you doing? Are you taking out more cash?
15: You ever seen a guy wheelbarrow in solid gold bars?
14: I was taking out a ton of cash. Yeah. I was taking out a ton of cash.
5: Right. See you back.
14: Football's back. Yeah, all right, see you guys.
5: I could tell. I know house voice well. I know when you speak house voice, and I could tell that Big Cat got into house voice.
15: He definitely
5: voice
15: went
5: mode.
15: Inside.
5: Yes. He was at the bank. There's nothing more apropos than Barstool Big Cat being at the bank.
15: 24/7.
5: All right, 312-332-3776. Don't forget, we're at Burning Bush Brewery on Friday. 2 days from now, and I am told that this is a glorious, glorious place. 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
0: It's that time again when we venture deep into the great unknown.
4: And it's Chicago Tom Watson. He can't run, he's not fast, but he gets open.
0: A trip inside the mind of a multi-concussed former Bears wide receiver.
6: He caught everything that was thrown and took every hit that they could give him, and he had an all-time day in the use of smelling salts.
0: Buckle up, boys and girls.
7: Tom Waddle, everything wants to have a Tom Waddle. If I had a football team, I'd like to have a Tom Waddle on my team because you draw from that.
0: It's time to go inside Waddle's world.
6: Tom Waddle did have to use a lot of smelling salts.
15: Oh, yes, I did. And reminder, the Bears' first injury report of the year was released today. These are estimations because I'm not practicing. Tyson Bagent would not have been able to practice with a bat. He's got a back. Roma Dunze is dealing with a calf, would have been limited, and Ozzie Trapillo with a knee, also limited.
5: Is this the first time that we were told that it's a calf for Rome?
15: Yes, I had not heard that. But the injury report is brought to you by Lerner and Rowe Injury Attorneys. It's not the size of the wreck that matters, it's the size of the check. The size of the wreck, it's the size of the check. By the way, I think one of the stupider things in all of professional sports is to start a men's U.S. Open tennis match after 11 o'clock at night, East Coast time.
5: What could they have done? So this happened last night.
15: I don't know, but adjust your schedule accordingly. The Ben Shelton, Carlos Alcaraz five-setter did not finish until about 3:30 in the morning East Coast time. But you and were Ben Shelton actually came away with a win.
5: You guys were telling me it was a great match.
15: It was. The match earlier in the day that we were watching was Tiafoe versus Alex Mickelson. Mickelson's a really young American player and had won the first two sets, and Tiafoe came back and won the last three sets, 7-5, 6-3, 7-6, and a tiebreaker. That one was dynamite. But the Shelton Alcaraz event match that lasted till 3:30 in the morning, I don't get it.
5: How many people were in the crowd at the end? Was
15: that
5: it?
15: I don't know. I bet there were
16: matches like that. It's a lot of influencers that go there and people that just want to be seen on TV. There's no chance they were there. I haven't seen any of the highlights.
5: What is all this talk about influencers at the U.S. Open? That they're not letting influencers in because there are so many, or they're trying to, what are they doing that's distracting to during the match.
15: Or were they just, I think they're just taking tickets away from true tennis
8: right,
15: fans.
8: Yeah. That's where they want to go, yeah.
5: Wasn't that sort of the way corporate tickets have worked through all the years? That,
16: but honestly, yeah, respect to the U.S. Open, like, if they are going to withhold
15: trying to
16: that.
15: Save it for true tennis fans.
8: I don't know.
15: U.S. Senator John Kennedy from Louisiana blasted the SEC over its threat to expel LSU, saying that the conference's complaint is, quote, bone deep, down to the marrow, stupid. And then he and other members of Congress will be on them like a hobo on a ham sandwich.
5: That's one of your favorite sayings. Is that a Southern saying?
15: I'd heard it back at home, but it's just a mess. It's all of college football is a mess. It's just a mess. Clean it up.
5: Just look, I know it's a mess. I don't want the on-field stuff to be a mess. And last week in Michigan, it was a mess.
15: Speaking of that, the NCAA says it can't overturn Michigan's win over Western Michigan after the MAC appeals outcome. After reviewing the Mid-American Conference, once Western Michigan recognized as having defeated Michigan, after all, the NCAA says the call stands, citing it will what it believes to be an extraordinary circumstance in appealing the outcome of the game. The MAC asked the NCAA and college football playoff administrators Tuesday to recognize the Broncos as the winner instead of the Wolverines. And the NCAA said no.
5: Didn't they acknowledge, though, that they did handle it wrong and that the TV feeds clock is the clock they should be using? This nonsense about the clocks not being synced up, that you have to use the game clock on the TV screen, correct?
15: It doesn't sound like it should be something too hard to correct. But yes, I think that there is something that they've talked about. I believe something that you've mentioned.
16: Do you know the beauty of it, though, is that because college football is ranked by, it's all subjective, like it doesn't right. matter what your record is. Basically, the voters told you that was a loss for Michigan and that was a win for Western Michigan.
15: Right, and they kicked them out of the top 20, right?
16: They won a game as the 16th ranked team, I believe, and are no longer a part of the top 25
15: after a win.
16: So
15: LSU's up to
16: that's end. The voters telling you, yeah, we're recognizing that as a Western Michigan win and a Michigan loss, and that's really all that matters.
15: Okay. And as you're mentioning, the NCAA has established standard timing protocol in the wake of the Michigan win is what you're discussing, which makes sense to me.
5: TV feed.
15: Yeah. It's kind of stupid. Kyle Shanahan's been a hoot over in Australia. I mean, we heard from him yesterday.
8: He looks exhausted.
15: He does.
8: He looks like he needs to sleep another 10 hours.
15: He also is lucky to be to be with us.
5: Didn't he get like 40-some stitches in his face?
15: Almost lost his eye. But he said he's shocked. Biggest shock of playing in Australia this week is not seeing any kangaroos or crocodiles walking around the streets. Maybe he's still concussed.
5: I want to go to Australia, and I do want to see the kangaroos.
15: I
8: get too close to them.
5: I hear they're not nice.
8: Ass,
5: yes, I've seen these videos, too, where that guy got intervened between a kangaroo and his dog. I've heard that, but like, and we've had callers from Australia call the show, tell us that they do see kangaroos regularly when they go out and walk their dog.
15: I just, as much as I would also like to be in Australia, I just can't see myself being on an airplane for as long as it takes to get there.
5: How long is it? Is it 24
15: hours? 20-some
5: hours?
15: Yeah. No thanks. I'm not going to,
5: even if you went for 2 weeks, you went?
15: No.
5: What's your limit?
15: Probably 10 hours.
5: 10 hours.
15: Yeah.
8: What do you think the weather is like in Melbourne right now?
15: 105 degrees.
5: No, I think it's more oppo. It's like at the end of winter now, isn't it?
8: Yeah, it's 50 degrees there.
15: Yeah. Oh, that sucks.
8: Yeah.
15: So I'm not going. So they got to bring some warm weather gear for a couple of California
8: teams. They showed somebody reporting there from ESPN, and I was like, that person has like a winter jacket on. And I was like, oh, yeah, it's...
15: Yeah,
5: I still didn't think it would be in the 50s. I knew it was like the opposite, right? But
15: by the way, LSU has completed their roster, no ex-NFL players. So once again, Lane just tweaking, just giving you a little twist. I think is what he's doing.
5: Yeah, he's basically trolling, isn't he?
15: Yes. Shohei sat again. We all know that MVP chase is over. What did you say the final or the latest odds were, Tyler? They're like minus 55,000 or
16: something,
15: stupid.
16: Let me find it real quick.
15: But yeah, Dodgers are trying to manage Shohei's usage. He played yesterday. He was out of the lineup last night. He was in the lineup Monday. They won six in a row, but they're obviously giving him a break.
16: PCA is minus 20,000 right now. You can get Shohei at the right price of 65-1 if you'd like.
15: Keep your money.
5: Or unless you want to make a hedge just in case, like a $10. That's $650 right there.
15: What's coming up next is Florida or Ohio. Make it good. Make it strong. Make it awful. That's next.
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15: Welcome
16: hosting
15: back to
16: yesterday.
15: The show. It's good to see
22: good
15: you.
22: To be back.
15: Been a while.
22: We got a good one today. Woman threw bucket of poop on neighbor she accused of sleeping with her husband.
15: Wow. Whoa, the old bucket of poop trick. Whoa, you sleep with my husband, you know what you're going to get?
22: Very passive aggressive.
15: Bucket of poop.
23: What'd the husband get, if that's what she got?
22: I'm trying to see if there's any details of the husband in here.
15: He got his nugget sliced off. He got...
23: This is screaming Florida. I want to hear details.
15: He was, as they say in the horse racing business, he was gelded.
22: According to an arrest report, the victim and the person who got the...
15: Who's the victim here?
22: The victim is the
23: woman
22: neighbor.
23: The neighbor was cheating with the husband.
22: With the husband. They are neighbors who reside in separate portions of a split trailer.
15: Oh, okay.
23: Ohio.
22: On Monday evening, they went to the victim's side of the trailer and started banging on the door. And when the victim answered, She started accusing her of having a sexual relationship with her husband. She then forced her way inside and threw a bucket containing human feces on the victim before leaving.
15: Why was there a bucket? Is that kind of like, maybe that's the toilet inside the abode? The commode in the abode is just a bucket.
23: Now, there are trailer parks all over. My first blush was Ohio, but they're all over Florida.
15: My Aunt Linda lived in a trailer park just outside of Cincinnati.
23: Are you going to go with Ohio?
15: Tuscaloosa, Alabama. No.
23: Geography's been all off this week.
15: I'm gonna say Chillicothe, Ohio.
23: I'll go Tallahassee.
5: I'm gonna say this is in Brown County, Ohio.
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1: The autumn wind is a pirate, blustering in from sea. With a rollicking song, he sweeps along, swaggering boisterously. His face is weather-beaten. He wears a hooded sash with a silver hat about his head and a bristling black mustache. He growls as he storms the country, a villain big and bold. And the trees all shake and quiver and quake as he robs them of their gold. The autumn wind is a raider, pillaging just for fun. He'll knock you round and upside down and laugh when he's conquered and won.
2: I don't know how NFL Films came up with all of that.
3: And if it doesn't make your nether regions tingle, you are not alive.
2: It's like hearing one of the great classic rock songs, right? That even though they're 50 or 60 years old, we still, when we hear that certain song that you love, even if it's from the 50s, the 60s, the 70s, and when you hear these clips, you're like, oh,
3: yeah,
2: you feel it.
3: It's time. It's time for the season to begin.
2: It's an emotion. It's not just like, hey, we're here on a certain date and we're watching football. Truly is an emotion.
3: A hell of a lot better than watching a baseball leave the building in the bottom of the ninth to tie a game up that you thought you'd won.
2: Yep. Bears on the injury front, Rome Odunze, they did not practice today. Would have been limited. Same thing with Ozzie Trapillo. So it's like Rome Odunze limited, not good. Ozzie Trapillo limited, good. You know what I mean? It's weird that you could have two different feelings. And then
3: Kyler Gordon somewhere in Minnesota.
2: Yeah, that is. Well, he's on pop, so I guess you don't include him. And then Tyson Bagent would have missed practice today with a back injury. Well, I don't know if it's spasms, if it's a significant
3: a hamstring injury. Remember,
2: yes.
3: He missed the, I don't know if it was the Cincinnati trip or the Houston or the.
2: It was
3: Cincinnati.
2: The first one, yes, because he played in the third game.
3: Yeah.
2: And yeah, look, a lot of that could be related.
3: We played exceptionally well in Tennessee.
2: All right, so we're going to do our wins poll here in a second, but we had a bunch of people call and who have been on hold through all this. I want to take these calls. Jimmy on the north side was on yesterday waiting for us, and we never got to him. Jimmy.
3: Sorry, Jimmy.
2: Do you have a quick bitch first besides us not getting to your phone call yesterday?
4: Yeah, I'll throw one at you here. Best your families, guys.
2: Thank you.
4: And no worries about yesterday. You gave me a promo, so that was good enough. But people who walk their dogs without a leash, I mean, enough with the Mr. Miyagi routine. You can't teach it to look both ways. And, you know, I have three people that typically walk in front of my house every day, and either your dog's a total snore fest because it doesn't want to do anything besides stand next to you, or you're way overconfident. It's the same ilk of people who don't have iPhone cases. Anyway.
2: Risky at all. Okay, that's a pretty good one out of you, Jimmy. That's good.
3: Well, he's the godfather. Yeah.
4: Yeah, I do what I can for you guys. Anyway, so with respect to the Chicago Bear, you know, season's about to kick off. You know, I have a real logical reason why I think that they're going to make the Super Bowl. But from, you know, an anecdotal perspective, you know, I saw Teron Armstead do a clip, and he had seen Vandenberg in the Titans game against, you know, starting guards. And he said that this guy is going to be a game wrecker. I remember calling after the draft and telling you guys that I was like, how did a guy who this athletic and strong, you know, get picked here? And I guess it was because it was his pro day, not at the combine, that he wasn't noticed. But that guy could make a big impact. But then on the other side, you have Colston Loveland. He can block a defensive end, a one-on-one, and he can take a cornerback with like wide receiver-esque routes. I mean, here's mismatches that Ben Johnson's got an expectation. And last year, they were one throw away from the NFC title game. So if you think they're going to improve, then the next logical step would technically be the Super Bowl.
2: Okay. I'm with you on both fronts. Like, I don't think that I'm hoping that Vandenberg is not some plucky training camp story. I don't expect him to dominate right away, but I do believe with the athleticism and the effort combined and the coaches singing his praises that this guy is going to end up being a steal in the sixth round.
3: I think they're going to be much better.
4: More excited about him than Thienemann, right? Or the safety. I mean, I'm more excited about Vandenberg. Yeah. I mean, I saw more out of this guy 96 than I did anybody else in the entire preseason, and he was going against starting guards. I mean, that's impressive.
3: Yeah, I think he'll get into the rotation. I think he'll play some, especially early, and I think that their defensive, you know, tackle rotation is going to be a huge improvement over what they had last year. Hopefully, I agree with you, Jimmy, about Colston Loveland. I think he's got the potential to be the biggest mismatch on a consistent basis with the opponent week in and week out. Look, Teron Armstead was a great player, does a lot of great work. He also tried to sell us on Karan Amagaji. So, you know, I mean, yeah. You're working with guys, I mean, everybody's eyes, you know.
2: Fred in Downers Grove wanted to talk about the White Sox. What's up, Fred?
5: How you doing, Sylvie and Tom?
2: Hey, Fred.
5: Real fast, I just want to talk about Murakami just one more time. All I want the White Sox coaches to do is watch the first run.
3: You're the bat.
2: You're the bat guy. You think he's tilting his bat too much.
5: Right. He's tilting the barrel of the bat towards the pitcher. That's why he can't unwind and hit a fastball no more. That's why he's striking out four times. All right? He used to hold the bat vertically while he's waiting for the pitch. Now he's got the barrel of the bat facing the pitcher. Tell me why. I don't know.
2: Yeah. Well, you know what? I'm going to ask Meller again. He's back because I think the last time we mentioned it to Meller, he wasn't at the ballpark. I believe they were on the road. So now that they're back at home, maybe Meller's on his way to the ballpark now. I'll have him, you know, snoop around, see if he can find out anything. Because it could be possible, too, that he made the adjustment trying to get out of the funk when he came back from injury. And that was the adjustment. But he believes that two totally different batting stances from the beginning of the year to now when he's struggling, at least where the position of the bat is.
3: I've gone down the YouTube rabbit hole. I'm on the Murakami Swing Mechanics site.
2: Okay. What do you see?
3: It's in slow motion at the moment, so... I think that the look I have, the bat isn't pointing directly at the pitcher. It's more on an angle, like a 45-degree angle, sitting above his helmet. This looks like this was from early in the season against the Angels out at the Rates.
2: Okay, what does it look like now?
3: Because the people in the stands are actually
2: cold,
3: wearing winter gear. It's only one video, so I'm going to find the next video and try to do some work for our guy.
2: Right. We'll text Meller as well.
3: Swing doctor Jeff Meller.
2: Scott in South Elgin, you're on ESPN 1000. What's up, Scotty?
6: Hey, good afternoon, boys. How are you?
2: We're great.
6: So, yeah, this whole Kyler Gordon thing, it's kind of gotten to the point where I don't want to talk about it anymore, but I did want to give my two pennies.
2: This is the essence. Can I just laugh at this, Scott? Because this is the essence of what we hear from a lot of times our fans. They're like, guys, stop talking about it. Scott says he's sick of it. He's tired of talking about it, but yet he still wanted to call in. He voluntarily called to talk about Kyler Gordon, which I love. You're always free to do that, Scott. I'm not making fun of you, but I do find it comical.
6: Well, it was either that or talk to my wife all the way home.
3: Good choice.
6: So, but in all seriousness, the optics of it are crap. This feels like something that would happen to the Dallas Cowboys. It's got to be divisive in the locker room. I can't imagine a guy like DeAndre Swift is going to look at it the same way like a Montez Sweat, like somebody who plays on defense, somebody who's going out there balling his ass off every Sunday and doesn't miss games. So this, if he doesn't come back in 3 weeks after he's out with a special trainer doing his special little thing, then he can kick rocks. Have a good day, guys.
3: Thank you. Thank you. Look, I feel the same way. I'm tired of talking about it as well, but then I talk about it. And I'm also tired of telling everyone how great I think he is when he's healthy, because everybody knows that.
2: Yes. But so that's why, what's the reward for letting him go? Because I don't believe he is divisive. Now, maybe people do look at him differently because maybe they think he should be out there. I don't think Ben lets it get the divisive, like things got divisive under Eberflus.
3: I don't know. I don't. Maybe they told him, listen, you're on pup. You can't practice anyway. Go do what you want to do. Come back. I don't know. I have no idea. I would think you would want to be around the team. You would want to be engaged in meetings. You would want to be engaged in film. You would want to be there to help out a group of players that has some youth to it. How about trying to help a Malik Muhammad, through every single frame of film from training camp through however many games he's going to play?
2: It's a great point.
3: I mean, like, and he's you're not a veteran, for Christ's sake. You're making $15 million a year.
2: I hope Ben is asked about this tomorrow or Friday. I think he speaks, will be his next day, about the report, if he truly has left the team the way Ian Rappaport reported it. It's one thing to work out with your own trainer and believe that that's what's best for you, but to do it like during off hours and to not be with your team in the meeting rooms.
3: Look, if you're, and again, I'm not absolving the Bears from, and maybe they didn't handle this. I have no idea. I just think it's really odd that you leave the squad and everything's copacetic. Because a player of that caliber with that kind of experience could be an enormous additive in the room with Al Harris, going over film and watching tape and helping guys and staying connected and being part of the group. And like, it's all so freaking weird.
2: All good teammates would do that for sure. Let me take Billy in Oswego. Billy used to be a member, our security guy for the Ditka shows. Remember security guard Billy?
3: Now he works at Soldier.
2: We see him at Soldier all the time, and he vends also at Miller Park or American Family Field, what it's called. What's up, Billy?
7: Will be Jesse Rogers, greeting from the ballpark.
2: That's right. Are you in Milwaukee right now?
7: I'm actually pulling in the parking lot right now.
2: All right, so you live in Oswego, and you commute to Milwaukee for home games to make some money.
7: Yeah, that's usually the plan. I'm doing my routine now. I'm talking to you guys before a game. This is great. I stretch, did everything I need to do, so I'm ready to go to work now.
2: He knows the importance of stretching.
7: Now I'm ready to go, though.
2: Yeah, yeah. All right, what's on your mind, Billy?
7: Well, I want to give you a rather thing. Now, do you want the Brewers manager or do you want the Cubs manager?
2: Which manager would I rather have?
7: Yes.
2: I would rather have the Brewers manager, Pat Murphy.
7: To me, this is my opinion here. He seems very relaxed before a game. You know, I usually walk down the stairs, yell, screaming, and hollering. He always gives me a nod, you know, and I see Council, he's like, he just sit there motionless, you know, like he's like a zombie. You know, I just wonder, is just because the Brewers have an edge, because Murphy is just so relaxed, you know, and confident, and I think the Brewers feed off of that.
3: Well, isn't he back-to-back Manager of the Year award?
2: Yeah, he's really good. He still manages people. You saw something, too, yesterday. You said, what was in the 10th?
3: Well, it was a game-winning hit. When Lara came, is that how you pronounce his name, Lara? When he came to the plate, I believe, didn't Hadavi go to the mound? Were you watching this? And went to the mound to talk to Thielbar. And at that point, Pat Murphy came out of the dugout and was conversing with Lark, who's a very young player, right? I mean,
2: he's a rookie. He just came up.
3: And basically was kind of talking to him, and you could tell he was encouraging him and kind of tapped him on the shoulder with a smile on his face and went back to the dugout.
2: He managed him.
3: He managed him.
2: How Joe Madden used to do it.
3: Yes.
2: Tell Javi, try not to suck.
3: It was very Madden-ish. It really was very Joe Madden-ish.
2: I still think managers still have to manage people.
3: Yeah.
2: Too often it's just about analytics and matchups these days in baseball.
3: And I think what he wanted to do was loosen him up. So when Lara went to the dish, they showed him and he was laughing. Because, you know, Pat Murphy, I'm not sure he told him a joke, but he just kind of got him to think about something other than maybe not being successful at the plate.
2: It's a good point. All right, let's get to the wins pool. So the way this thing works, the four of us, Waddle, me, Tyler, Charlie, will draft eight teams apiece, fantasy football style. This is something to do with your friends, too, I suggest. And every win, you get a point. Every winning win week to week, you get a point from the team that you draft. So, like, for instance, you could go 5-3 in week one, you get 5 points.
3: I got very lucky last year. I chose the New England Patriots, and it wasn't like I was pining for the Patriots, but then the Patriots went out and won, like, 14 games.
2: I really believe that the winner of this, or one of the biggest...
3: Get lucky.
2: Is that you find the team that's supposed to not be good who is really good. You draft the Patriots or the Bears last year.
3: I had both.
2: It's not necessarily like if you get the Rams, because I'm sure they're going to go number one in this year's draft, but it's your teams get you wins who are not predicted to do well. So I think that's one of the keys. All right, Tyler, what's the order here of draft? We'll do snake draft.
8: All right, so we are going to snake spin the old wheel. You can, if you're watching on YouTube, you can see it.
3: That.
8: We
3: will
8: spin this wheel.
2: There really
8: away.
2: Is a wheel. Does Jack really spin a wheel when he does the list?
8: Yeah,
2: too?
8: He does really spin a wheel. Yeah. I saw it up here, actually. All right, so first pick is Sylvie.
2: Let me down for the Rams.
8: We will remove him from the wheel. Next pick is... Waddle.
3: Well, there was a little glitch wasn't it?
8: Waddle has the next pick. Third pick goes to... Charlie. So it goes Sylvie, Waddle, Charlie, Tyler.
3: So you picked the Rams, right?
2: Yes.
3: I'm going to take the Buffalo Bills.
2: Good pick.
8: We're snaking this.
2: DJ Moore. Yes, because having the fourth pick, you get, you know, two of the top five picks.
8: Right, yeah.
2: Charlie?
9: I think it's crazy to leave the Super Bowl champions on the board here, but I'm going to go ahead and do it because I think the Texans defense is going to be out of control.
3: I know you love the Texans this year.
8: All right, I'm going to take the Ravens, and I'm going to take... I'll take Seattle. I'll take the defending champs.
3: So you got Ravens
8: Seattle. And Seahawks.
2: I think I heard a couple guys predict that as the Super Bowl earlier in the day.
3: Ravens and Seattle.
2: All right, Charlie, Texans. I heard a couple guys take the Texans in this year's Super Bowl.
9: I'm one of them. I have an AFC future on them, so let's hope that I get a double dip in here.
8: Oh, Charlie's got a spreadsheet. Charlie's got a spreadsheet and a highlighter right now.
3: Wow.
8: Charlie means business.
3: Charlie's all football.
2: He's finished last in a lot of these games.
9: Because I didn't have a spreadsheet last year. I'm going to take Detroit. I think it's bounce back year. They have a super easy schedule.
2: All right, so Tyler's got the Ravens, Seattle, and Charlie's got the Texans and Lions. Waddle already has the Bills. You're up, Waddle.
3: I'm up, and I am going to take... Take the Denver Broncos.
2: That's a good one.
8: That's a good pick. Sylvie for two.
2: All right, so I've got the Rams here. Put me down for the New England Patriots and the Philadelphia Eagles.
3: Eagles.
2: So I've got Rams, Patriots, Eagles.
3: Whose turn?
8: Back to you.
3: Oh, it's back to me. I'm going to take the Dallas Cowboys.
8: Good pick,
3: I think the Cowboys are going to be a better team this year.
9: I'm going to take...
2: So according to us, by the way,
3: these teams are better than the Bears.
2: We've taken 10 teams. So we have just by this method told you that the Bears are not a top 10 team.
3: Well, not necessarily, because I may not have picked the Patriots or Seattle. May have, I may not have. I may have picked the Texans. So it's just a matter of who.
2: Yeah, your choice. All right, go ahead. Charlie's up with Texans and Lions.
9: I'll go Kansas City here.
2: Chiefs.
9: Yeah.
8: All right, I'm going to take
3: Stop.
8: the Bengals.
3: Got Bengals.
8: And I'm going to take... I'm going to take the Jaguars.
3: Jags.

0: Kingdom Cone action.
1: I got the Jags not getting to the postseason this year.
2: I think they're a pretty good team.
1: I do too.
2: They're very
1: I slept on Trevor Lawrence last year.
2: Yeah. He had a great year.
1: He was third in MVP voting.
2: He was one in my fantasy draft, a quarterback that really went late.
1: Yeah.
2: And I'm like, I can't not take him anymore.
1: Yeah.
2: He's too good.
1: He had a really good season last year. Yeah. He ran the football.
0: They're a huge candidate for some of the regression.
1: Yeah. It's like that. You always hear Jacksonville, Chicago, and New England.
0: Yeah. All right. So Tyler's got Ravens, Seattle, Bengals, Jags. Charlie's on the clock with Texans, Lions, and Chiefs.
3: I'm gonna take Tampa here. Hopefully they beat up on the NFC South for a little while.
0: Okay. Waddle's got Bills, Broncos, Cowboys.
2: My turn?
0: Yes.
2: I'm gonna go Bears.
0: Bears.
2: God, really, you guys?
1: They're the 15th team
0: go
1: off the
0: Bears!
1: Board.
0: Yeah,
2: and I feel good about it. I thought about it. 10 games.
1: I thought about it, and I just went with the team in the easier division between them and Jacksonville.
2: All right, I don't believe anyone took the Chargers, did they?
1: Nope, still on the board.
0: The Chargers have been on the board, so give me Jim Harbaugh.
2: Give me the Dirty Packers.
0: Oh, wow.
2: Woo!
0: Look at you. Well, you love the Green Bay Packers.
2: I got the Rams, the Patriots, before. The Eagles, the Chargers, the Packers.
0: My turn?
1: Back to you. Yep, Waddle.
0: Now it's getting a little fun.
2: This is where the draft begins.
0: Yes, I believe this is
2: I'm
0: where
2: gonna
0: the
2: take, draft. The 49ers haven't been taken?
0: No, they have not.
2: I'll take the 49ers. You know I'm a shenatic. I'm a shenatic.
0: I was worried what you just said there.
2: What? I'm a shenatic.
0: You are a shenatic.
2: I am. Always have been a shenatic.
0: Crash the car, though.
2: Yeah.
0: Don't live by the substation.
2: No.
1: You're also a Flus guy, too.
2: Yes.
1: He's on the staff.
2: Yeah. He's the assistant defensive coordinator. He's getting coffee.
1: He's holding off the
2: substation.
1: He's standing in front of the rays of the substation.
2: Maybe they acquired him, like just like we had him fix the turf. Maybe he's going to fix the substation issue.
3: The new sod father.
2: Yeah.
1: What if the best way to like take down a substation is bees?
2: Yes. There you go. He's going to do it.
0: All right. Charlie's up with the Texans, the Lions, the Chiefs, and the Bucks.
3: I will take the Indianapolis Colts.
2: Oh. I still can't believe, Charlie, you took the Bucks ahead of the Bears. Where's your allegiance, sir?
0: There was none.
3: I don't need double hurt if the Bears flop this season.
1: Okay. All right, I'm going to take the Vikings, and I'm going to take the Saints.
0: Saints are a good team that a lot of people love to win that division. They're one of the candidates to go from last to first.
1: Yeah.
0: There's always a team that goes from last to first virtually every year. All right, so Tyler's gone. Charlie, let's wrap this thing up, and then we got Eddie Olczyk coming up.
3: Yeah, I will go with the Pittsburgh Steelers here.
0: All right, that's Steelers. Waddle, you are up.
2: My turn. I'm going to select... Boy, I had my eyes set on this, dude. I'll go with the Commanders.
0: I was looking at that too. I think that's a team that could really, if they return, you know, to really restore some good vibes to you. Give me the Giants.
2: I like them.
0: That was the other
2: team. For this late in the game.
0: Yeah, for this late in the game. The Saints have been taken. The Colts have been taken. I'm not taking the Browns.
2: Taking the Browns?
0: Give me the Panthers. The defending champions this late with my seventh pick to Carolina.
1: Back to Waddle.
2: Oh, it's back to me, huh? I don't even know who's available still.
0: I will tell you for the purposes of making this shorter, it looks like the Raiders, the Browns, the Titans, the Falcons, the Jets, the Dolphins, and the Cardinals. Did I miss anybody?
2: I'll take the Falcons.
0: Did I say the Raiders?
1: You said the Raiders.
2: I'll take the Falcons.
1: You hit them all
2: reluctantly. Not a big fan.
3: I'll hope to get some schedule luck here, and I'll say the Jets.
1: Ooh, all right.
0: Tyler,
3: you want me to say the Raiders?
1: I'm going to take a team that I think is a dark horse to win their division. I'm going to take the Titans.
0: And another one.
1: And I'm going to take... Oh, boy.
2: Who took the Raiders?
1: No one yet.
2: By the way, did you see Bowers is out for the first couple of games?
1: He's getting a meniscus trim.
0: Yeah.
1: I'll take the Browns.
2: Look, I want the Raiders to crash and burn so they have to trade Crosby. Crosby to be healthy and them to trade him.
3: I mean, we're in worst team in football territory. Yes. So I'm gonna.
2: But look, a draft here, if you take a team that wins four compared to two or six.
3: I'll go with the Raiders.
2: All right, Waddle. It's between two teams here. It's between the Dolphins and Cardinals. Yep.
3: I'll go Cardinals.
2: All right, here we go. That's it. I ended up with the Rams, the Patriots, the Eagles, the Chargers, the Packers, the Giants, the Panthers, and the Dolphins. Waddle gets the Bills, the Broncos, the Cowboys, the Bears, the 49ers. He had a good draft, Waddle. The Commanders, the Falcons, and the Cards.
0: Who knows?
2: Charlie went Texans, Lions, Chiefs, Bucks, Colts, Steelers, Jets, and Raiders. And Tyler went Ravens, Seahawks, Bengals, Jags, Vikings, Saints, Titans, Browns. I believe Charlie's going to finish last again.
3: Likely.
2: I don't know. All right. Eddie Olczyk's going to join us. He is hosting a great event coming up. He's also a big Cubs fan. We'll pick his brain, and can we convince him to come back here to Chicago to broadcast some games? We'll talk to Eddie O coming up next.
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27: 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That's roughly the same amount bet last year, as the group projects most of this year's growth will happen through prediction market platforms like Kalshi and Polymarket. The AGA blasted them as backdoor entries into the sports betting market, making their way into all 50 states, including those that don't have legal sports betting. It siphoned off what the AGA estimates to be $1.3 billion in would-be gambling tax revenue over the past year. Another analysis from industry publication RotoWire estimated NFL prediction market trades will more than double this year to nearly $37 billion. For the Crane Sports Business Minute, I'm Danny Eckert.
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32: but
2: bounding
32: he's
2: down.
32: Bounding down. Yeah, he's bounding down.
2: Look at that handsome guy.
32: Oh, yeah.
2: Oh, yeah.
32: We haven't talked to, on the air, talked to Eddie Olczyk in a long, long time. Edzo, as you know him, you love him. He does great work all over the NHL for Turner these days. He was one of the voices of the Kraken, but he has elected to stop the traveling. And maybe we'll see him do some of the games here locally.
3: I would love
32: one
3: to see that.
32: Fingers,
3: I do watch him,
32: fingers crossed.
3: Obviously covering horse racing as well.
32: Yeah, that's right. And we wanted to have him on because this is very, very special to me. And I looked to Eddie Olczyk. One of my first calls when I was diagnosed with cancer back in the spring of 2020 was to Eddie. And the reason was, is not just because I know him and love him, but the way he handled his cancer diagnosis so publicly, the way he was candid about it, and the highs and the lows and the take it day by day, I needed to pick his brain. And he helped me a great deal and would check in with me during my treatment, after my treatment, years after my treatment. How you doing? Best of the family. Just checking in. He is just as great of a person as there is. And this year, Eddie is hosting. He is the host for the Chicago Epicurean, which I'm on the committee for. And I believe this is a third annual event that the V Foundation is hosting here in Chicago. The first year, the host was Coach K. He came back to Chicago and hosted it. I believe Courtney Cronin's going to do some stuff here, too. But Eddie is the host, and he is welcoming everyone to his city, the town in which he grew up, the town in which he played, the town in which he loves, and he lives still here. And he is just a great voice for this. There couldn't be a better host than Eddie Olczyk. And he joins us right now on the Yuengling Guest Hotline. You also can see him on our YouTube page, youtube.com/@ESPN1000Chicago. Hi, Eddie.
33: Sylvie, Tommy.
2: Eddie!
33: How you guys doing? Thanks for having me. Thanks for that intro there, Sylvie. It's been a long time. It's nice to be talking to you from the home office, selfishly, because I think every time I'm talking to you, I'm either standing on the backstretch at one racetrack, or I'm over in Italy, or
32: right.
33: I am in an airport, or I'm stuck at customs and they're going to lock me up if I don't get off the phone with you guys. So it's nice to have no pressure here. So great to be with you, and thanks for having me. I appreciate it.
32: I remember we were talking to you, and I think we also talked to after the Olympics with Mike Tirico, and we were talking about the plane. You've been on as many planes as anybody in out there. What is your biggest pet peeve when you fly commercial across the country or wherever?
33: Simple answer.

0: Flying.
1: Yes. The actual flying part. You still don't like flying.
0: Now, I had a good stretch there where I was, I used to see Tommy, Sylvie. It seemed like it was every, yeah. Was it Monday mornings? Yes. I would see you?
2: Yes.
0: Tommy?
2: Yes, back in the day.
0: Going to Terminal 2 out there at United, and Tommy would be coming in on the red eye, and I would be going out first thing in the morning. And I swear, it happened. Honestly, Sylvie, I'm going to say, when you're going out to California,
2: yeah,
0: Tommy?
2: I went out to L.A. every Saturday morning, and I would fly back on Monday on the red eye.
0: Yeah. I probably 15 times, Sylvie, honestly. Yeah. And it would be like this. It'd be like, here we come, and I'd look, I'd go, Tommy, go, Eddie!
2: And then we would just cross.
1: two ships. I said ships.
2: Yeah, but
0: I'm still, I mean, I got a little better for a while, and then the grandkids came, and now I'm back to, I'm still a white knuckler. Yeah, I'm still a white knuckler. So the flying part, the flying part isn't great. It isn't great.
2: But how difficult of a decision was it, Eddie? I mean, to step away from the everyday part of it. I mean, this is something you have known and lived for so long.
0: Yeah, I mean, I've been, I do the math here really quick. After I retired, I commuted from Chicago to Pittsburgh. I did local there for 3 years. Then I got into the coaching gig, and then I came back home. I did Blackhawks hockey for 16 years, nice. Local, and then sandwiched in there, I started doing the NBC, the National, and then the last 4 years in Seattle. I had a limited schedule. I think I realized that this was going to happen probably a year and a half ago, 2 years ago. And it just came to a point where I wanted to be home more. I wanted to be available. As I hear you guys talk about often when coaches say, look at the best thing we could have for any, you know, our manager, anybody that's on the roster is that they're available. When they're not available, that's a problem. So I needed to be available here for my family, most importantly, my wife, Diana. And, so it really wasn't that hard of a decision. So, I got my TNT schedule. I'm looking forward to doing that, you know, once a week for the first half of the year, and then we'll start doing some more games once we get past the Super Bowl. But it feels good, and I never left. I mean, I've been commuting from home. This will always be my home. I still keep two eyes on the hometown team, my favorite team that I grew up with, played with, broadcast for, and still root for. I keep a very close eye on what's going on here with the Blackhawks. So it's just nice to, I feel comfortable. I just feel like I don't have to worry about my schedule and travel and all that kind of stuff. But this will be different, that I don't have a full-time local gig, so to speak, for the first, I mean, what, 20, you know, almost 22 of the last 24 or 25 years.
1: Is there any chance that we could get our wish and see you for some local games? Would that ever happen?
0: You guys are breaking up right now. I don't know if this internet thing is. I really can't. I didn't understand the question. Gotcha. Maybe I could get it emailed me or storked to me, one of the two. But, I've continued an unbelievable and respectful relationship with the Blackhawks for the last handful of years since I've been gone. And that's all Danny Wirtz and, the Blackhawk organization. So, I'm around, and, if you ever need a reliever, like our favorite baseball team.
1: Yeah, that's right. A good segue.
0: I should say a closer right now, but hopefully that'll work itself out. We'll see, but I'm just excited about believe it or not, I don't know if you guys know, but the NHL has added a couple of games to their schedule this year. So everybody's going to play 84 less preseason games, which I know what's happened in the NFL, very similar to that, where they've added games, most importantly, during the regular season. The hockey season's going to start on the 29th. And the Blackhawks will be playing on ESPN. They'll be opening up one of the three games to start the season. They'll be in Vegas to take on the Golden Knights on the 29th. And then I'll be in Philadelphia for Penguins Flyers on the 30th for our first game on TNT.
1: You mentioned our favorite baseball team. If people forget, when you used to do Cap and Company, we would hear Eddie Olczyk, as professional of a broadcaster as anybody, turn back into the kid who would get mad over the Cubs pen or the lack of timely hitting. How are you handling this roller coaster type season?

0: It's been fun. I mean, it's been great. You know, I really like the, you know, the moves at the, you know, at the deadline by getting Gausman and, you know, and getting Holmes as well. It'll be interesting to see. I'm going to put my cap hat on, not the recap, but I'm just going to put my cap on here. And, I'm going to say that Holmes ends up closing out a game, an important game for the Cubs in the playoffs. How's that? How do you like that, Sylvie? What do you think?
1: That's going out on a limb, man. I mean, would he would have to close the game that he's starting. You think they would like?
0: I'm not trying to be cute there. That he's gonna go start the,
1: You're saying in an important game, like if it's an elimination game, he would be available to come in like John Lester did.
0: I think he would be the guy that I would look to and lean on, and have a little bit more confidence right now than what's going on with whoever's closing the games right now. So, that's one of my cap takes there. Yeah, I'm stepping up there. I'm going to say that Holmes is going to.
1: He's a former reliever. He's had most of his innings pitched.
2: He knows his stuff.
3: Yeah, of course he does.
2: Back to the ice, the return of Kaner. Eddie, what do you think?
0: Yeah. Well, I mean, I think it's awesome. I think it's really going to help a lot of these young players who need to take the next step here. This is an important year for the franchise, and it's an important year for a lot of these guys to take that next step. And when you can have a guy like Patrick Kane, who they can watch on the ice, they can watch Tommy in practice, they can watch how he carries himself with the media. You could chew on his ear. You know, Kaner is so accepting of wanting to help those, you know, those next stage type of players, and they're going to get a guy that still can be very effective. He's going to help their power play out immensely. You know, unfortunately, you know, no Connor Bedard to start the season with that off, you know, that training on the ice injury that he had a couple of months ago. But I think it's great for the fan base. I think it's great for the franchise. He should be wearing that sweater when it all is over, and whether Kaner wants to play after the 2 years or not, we'll find out. But I just think there's an excitement level, not only locally, Tommy, from hockey people that I know and love and trust in this town, but also throughout the National Hockey League. I think most people really feel like that this was right. I applaud Kyle Davidson and management for stepping up and going out and getting him, and for him wanting to come back home. Why wouldn't you want to come back home? I mean, that's, you know, it's pulling at the heartstrings too, when, you know, when I talk about it. But I think he's still got game left. But I think most importantly is that he's going to help, and he's going to, you know, I think he's going to put some pressure on some of these young guys to do it the right way and help them along the ways. And we may not see the benefits of that for, you know, 2, 3, 4, 5 years after Kaner is gone. But I think that's how you have to look at it. So I know the fan base is jacked, and I'm looking forward to him seeing put that sweater back on for the first time in a long time. And I think it's really good for everybody.
2: Yeah, I think you said it perfectly. It feels right. Like, it just feels right.
0: Yeah. No doubt. And communicated with Kaner a couple of times, and he's overly jacked about, you know, being able to, you know, be home and where he started. And I just think that this time in where he is in his career is that he can make, it's probably being dramatic, but as much as an impact that he's been able to make, because I've said this before and I believe this, and you know, my whole life I've been a Blackhawk fan for the last 54 years, and was lucky enough to play for him, like I said earlier, and obviously broadcast for a long time. In all respect, I don't think there's any doubt that Patrick Kane is the greatest Blackhawk ever. And when you look at individual success, when you look at winning, when you look at the impact that he has had off the ice as well in the community, That's saying something with all the greats that have been a part of this franchise for many, many years. And I think to see him back here, that sends a pretty strong message. Not only sends a strong message to the people, I'm sorry, the organization, Tommy and Sylvie, but it's also other players around the National Hockey League. Like, that to me is as important as anything when you do bring back a hometown hero and somebody that everybody looks at. When you'd say Patrick Kane, everybody thinks Blackhawks. Everybody thinks about Stanley Cups. Everybody thinks about Showtime. So it's great to have him back home, and I'm just looking forward to seeing him having some fun. And I know the crowds will be great at the United Center, and hopefully he'll be able to help Jeff Blashill and his team take that next step. Because like I said, it's been too long since the team's made the playoffs, and you know they got to be playing meaningful games come March and into April. I think that would be the goal. The division is a bear. It is tough. I mean, it is, you know, I was going to compare it to the, you know, to the NFC North, but it's pretty darn close where, you know, you could go four or five deep and say, well, geez, you know, like that team's got a chance to go to the Cup final. Geez, that team's got a chance to make a long run. So got to get healthy. Got to be playing meaningful games and start building this thing to where I know the Blackhawks want to get it to.
1: Eddie, I want to. So September 19th is the Chicago Epicurean, and it's the V Foundation. For those who have heard me talk about it for years, I'm a huge supporter of the V Foundation. Every cent, every dollar that they get goes towards cancer research. 100%. There's no middlemen. They started a grant too at the University of Chicago in JD's name. 2 years ago at the inaugural event, George and Sandy, JD's parents, were there. This is a very, very meaningful event. And you get, like, you get outstanding food. The top chefs in Chicago. It's in Fulton Market, right here in downtown Chicago, September 19th. Eddie is your host. So two-part question, Eddie. What does it mean for you to host this event? And what advice do you give someone who may be listening in their car? Because your words meant so much to me. Who either were recently diagnosed or they have a friend or a family member who were recently diagnosed.
0: Yeah. Well, Sylvia, I'm honored to be a small part of the night Chicago Epicurean at 167 Green on the 19th, as you mentioned, of September. And, you know, the National Hockey League and the V Foundation have teamed up over the course of the last handful of years. So now we're going into our fourth year. And I think our ultimate goal with Hockey Fights Cancer and the V Foundation is finally hockey beats cancer. Not hockey fights cancer, hockey beats cancer, hockey wins on cancer. And like you said, I think the job that they do and the money that comes in is you just never know when the game is going to change. And that's why it's so important to be able to do this and to be able to go up there and speak for 8 or 10 minutes. Like I know you did a couple of years ago talking about JD, Sylvie, and I know you did an amazing job. So, I'm going to try to follow in your footsteps and be raw and be organic and just talk from the heart. And I think my goal will be is to just talk about when I was at my lowest, because I had never quit at anything in my life, whether they told me I would never play in the NHL because I was some kid from Chicago trying to live the dream, or I was at the racetrack, I was down $200. Okay, check that. I was down $2,000. I wasn't going to quit, you know? But I was at my lowest when I was in my second treatment for stage 3 colon cancer. And my wife gave me the greatest inspirational speech, and all due respect to all the coaches out there and the late Jim Valvano. At that time, I needed a 25-minute conversation from the lovely and talented Diana Olchek, and I cried for 30 minutes of it. And I was down. I was ready to quit because of the side effects of chemo and everything else it was doing to me psychologically and physically. But my wife grabbed me. She straightened me out. I put my hockey helmet on and I needed that because I'll be honest with you, if I didn't get that, I would not be here. I would not. And it's hard to believe I'm going on. I got sick on August the 4th at 7:07 p.m. I was diagnosed with stage 3 colon cancer in 2017. So I'm over, it's been over 9 years since I got sick and I went through my battle. So, but I would encourage anybody out there, first off, a tip of the hockey helmet to all those caretakers and caregivers. We got to make sure we're checking on them as well because they're going through a lot, you know, mentally and physically as well. So we got to make sure we check on them. But I think anybody that's in the battle is that, you know, there are people there out there that are willing to help you. Like if you don't feel good or you're not sure please don't put your hand down and say you'll be okay. Like, you got to ask for help regardless of what it might be. And you're not alone. And if an old broken down hockey player and horse player

0: and get through this horrible disease, and then I know you all can too, because I try to, and I appreciate the opportunity when I'm on with you guys over the years, is that if there's somebody out there that can be inspired, just one person, and you guys have me on over the time, you know, 25 or 30 times, then all of a sudden that's 30 people that were like, you know what? I am going to raise my hand because I don't feel good, or I am going to get a colonoscopy. Then we, this time together has been so worthwhile. So I just encourage everybody out there to, you know, to ask for help. And if you're not feeling good and you feel like there's something off, don't put it off, please. Say something and make sure you get help. If I can, and I'd be remiss if I didn't do this really quick, if I can, guys. We got obviously the horrible news about Matt Tsui. I didn't know Matt very well. Obviously, back in the day, I was a rookie in the NHL in 1984, so we did run with a few of the Bears. But over the years, being at, you know, seeing him at the Brian Piccolo golf tournament over the years. And then I got a chance to see him a couple of times at Penn State. He happened to be there. I don't know if one of his boys was playing college at Penn State or he was just there for alumni stuff. But my son, Tommy, went to Penn State for 5 years for hockey. And I got a chance to be on a couple of those flights from O'Hare on United, from O'Hare to State College, and kind of came across him a couple of times. And I'm so sorry to the Bears family and everybody that knew and loved Matt Tsui. He was a terrific guy and an important part of the Bears for many, many years. And obviously, you know, he led a lot of those blocks for Walter Payton. But from one Chicagoan, you know, it was a tough couple of days to hear about his passing. So I just wish his family and all the Bears fans and his the Bears organization our condolences from the Olczyk family, because he was a class guy. Anytime I ever saw him, and was very gracious. And I'm sorry to hear that news.
1: Yeah, it's well said, Eddie. The whole thing, and you know, it's why you are a true hero. You know, a lot of people say, "Hey, this hockey player is my hero. I grew up watching Eddie Olczyk play, Dennis Savard play, Patrick Kane play." But what you have done off the ice, and the people that you have touched, including yours truly, Tracy Butler, had a huge hand in that. She's helped my mom huge. We thank you, and we appreciate you hosting this event. Thank you.
0: Hey guys, thanks for having me. Always great to be with you. Bear down. Let's get off to a good start against Carolina, and hopefully we'll see you guys sooner than later. So thanks for having me.
1: Good to see you, Eddie.
2: Thanks, Eddie.
0: See you guys. Come on.
1: There goes Eddie.
2: He's the best.
1: September 19th, again, in the Fulton Market District, chicagoepicurean.v.org. Just even if you can't go, tickets are still on sale, make a donation. Yeah. Your $5, your $20, all of it goes to cancer research.
2: His positivity is just, it's infectious. It's just amazing.
1: And like when he talks about the down moments, too, it's important, because we all go through it, and you have to get over that hump. And it's so important to have the right mindset. Great stuff from Eddie Olczyk. Coming up next, we'll talk to Jesse Rogers in Milwaukee at American Family Field.
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9: Charlie called it funeral voice.
8: Funeral voice.
7: You could hear a pin drop in there. I saw the Jacob Webb interview yesterday on Marquee. But we have Bruce is the king of man down. And look, it's his style. Bruce has been on the baseball beat for years and years here. And when he feels like someone's been kicked, someone has just failed on the field, or someone's getting questioned, he'll try to throw them a life preserver. Jesse took a page out of that.
8: Trying to be a human.
7: With Jacob Webb, with blowing three straight saves with two outs in the ninth inning. For the first time, really, in baseball history, there was a stat. And Jesse Levine, right there with the, but there were two pretty good hitters. And he said they're all good hitters. Yeah. Is this the council thing too? I hadn't heard it yet. Where he got mad at a reporter? Is this what's on my screen?
10: No, this is something different. This is him explaining like that. This is what it is right now.
7: This is his best pep talk. This is Craig Council's best pep talk. Is what this is.
11: The answers are not there. I mean, we can't do it. These are our guys. They're going to get the outs. You go through tough stretches in the season. It hurts more when it happens. You know, it hurts when it happens right now. It hurts when it happens, you know, right at the end of the game with two outs. Hurts a little bit worse. But it tests you. And you have to use the test, and you have to use the hurt to get you to a better place. And it can. It can. When you get knocked down and you can get back up, That's an even better feeling.
7: There you go. Play the Rocky music underneath it. Let's see if that spices it up. My goodness. That's Craig Council's best rallying cry right there.
8: I mean, really difficult moment. I get it. But that was kind of like...
7: Listen to the beginning.
11: The answers are not there. I mean, we can't do it. These are our guys. They're going to get the outs. You go through tough stretches in the season. It hurts more when it happens. You know, it hurts when it happens right now. It hurts when it happens, you know, right at the end of the game with two outs. Hurts a little bit worse. And it tests you. And you have to use the test, and you have to use the hurt to get you to a better place. And it can.
8: What are we waiting for?
11: When you get knocked down and you can can get back up, that's an even better feeling.
7: I
11: get no
7: doubt. I think Council is AI. I think I finally figured it out. He was the first creation of ChatGPT. My goodness.
8: Hey, listen, the only emotion I think that makes it feel better at all is humor, or it's laughter.
7: Yeah, yeah, you have to.
8: I mean, yeah, if you didn't laugh, you'd cry.
7: All right, let's get to Jesse. Don't forget, we're going to be at Burning Bush Brewery in North Center, 2 to 6 this Friday. So if you're just getting into your car, you want some Football Friday action.
8: Is that in Chicago?
7: It is. North Center neighborhood.
8: Okay.
7: That's the north side of the city. Do you know where Irving Park is? What is Irving Park as far as the
8: a landmark?
7: The number. Irving Park is what?
8: 6,800.
10: It's 4,000, right?
7: Yes, 4,000.
8: Charlie is a puffy-chested, I know my quadrant type of guy.
10: Our Lewis and Clark.
7: What is Belmont, Charlie?
10: 32.
7: Very good. Very good.
8: Now if the city officials would just take the same energy and enthusiasm to public safety and fiscal responsibility, we would have something here, Charlie.
10: I don't even think I'm that enthusiastic about it.
7: All right, so come out and see us at Burning Bush. Jesse Rogers now is brought to you by your local Chicagoland Toyota Dealer Association. Let's go places. Let's hear what Jesse had to ask Webb after the game once again.
5: Two pretty good hitters that got hits off you, though.
6: I mean, they're all good hitters. They're major league hitters. You know, that's part of it. But it comes down to the location, execution. I'm not doing that currently.
7: Man down, Jesse. You executed that to perfection right there. The two pretty good hitters.
12: Well, I mean, you got to get the guy to open up a little bit, right? So you lead him however you can. I mean, that was a guy that was as dejected as someone I've been around in a while, to be honest. And that's not the first time, right? Recently, today even staring from his locker. Usually the next day, guys are jumping around. They were talking fantasy football elsewhere, but at his locker, staring straight forward. So you wonder if it's carrying over a little bit with him. But I said this morning, like, I rarely feel bad for the athletes, you know, sorry, Waddle. But in this case, I kind of do. He's making $1.5 million. He's probably not going to have like one of these long careers to make $100 million. And he's been thrust into a role he probably shouldn't be in.
7: Right.
12: And he's doing the best he can. But even Craig said, like, sometimes you get away with things during the season, and it's such a long year that eventually it'll catch up with you. And I think it finally has with some of the pitches that he's throwing. He's hanging a bunch. Maybe he's gassed a little bit. So, yeah, maybe it was a man down. I just wanted to get him talking because he was really down.
8: Jess, I know there have been some really difficult losses for this team recently. Was that like the biggest gut punch that this team has faced over the course of the last several weeks despite several difficult losses?
12: I'm going to say yes because of the opponent. Now, they had a bad one Monday, but at least that was the eighth inning, right? Here's two outs in the ninth against this opponent. This thing has become quite the rivalry. I mean, yes, the Brewers have dominated, but you have to admit, most of the time, these are close games. Cubs were this close, put my fingers together, from winning both these affairs. So I think, Tommy, just the opponent coming off a Monday night or Monday afternoon, Sylvie was there, and now Tuesday, it happens again with two outs to Webb. Yelich sits for eight innings, gets a, you know, looks like doesn't matter single, right? But, of course, it turns the lineup over and Chirio hits it out. Then Sayas slides past the bag. Horner and Shaw almost kill each other, but the ball drops. And think about that. It's a backup shortstop and a backup left fielder. And I even asked both of them, if only one of them went after that ball, they both agreed they would have caught it. But the fact that they're both converging, both yelling, Shaw said it was so loud nobody could hear it, they couldn't hear each other. So, Tommy, I think if you add it all up, it's as bad as we've seen in the last little while.
7: I got a couple of notes based on what you just said. Is Saya okay? Because he looked like he was walking off gingerly. Tyler noticed he didn't look right earlier in the game. Is he in the lineup today, and is he okay?
12: Yes, he's in the lineup, and he's playing the outfield because Happ is DHing because he fouled a ball off his foot. Yeah, it was one of those awkward slides. In fact, someone on the Brewers asked me the same thing. Is he in the lineup after that slide? And I was talking to Quentin Berry, the third base coach. You know, it wasn't a terrible slide. It wasn't his normal kind of slide. And so he slid, you know, too hard, too late, whatever, and goes by it. But, yes, he's in the lineup today. But Ian Happ is DHing. So, yeah, look, they've been weakened defensively without Swanson and these moments where you know, maybe Shaw's in the outfield, who, you know, I think over time will be a good outfielder. So it's just not working right now, but mostly in the back of the bullpen. That's the big issue right now and could be in October as well.
7: And paint me the picture then, Jesse, of what you were just saying. So the Cubs have as good of an offense as any team in the league, as far as top to bottom. They have as good of a story in PCA as any in the league. The improvement that he's made, an MVP type season, could be one of the few guys in the 40-40 club now. He's four steals away from getting there. We anticipate him getting there. They've got some starters who can do damage. We saw Matthew Boyd have a really good start. We've seen what Clay Holmes has done since he got here. Gossman has the playoff pedigree. So they can start. It's that bullpen. Is there any, paint me a picture on how they get this right where it's not an implosion in the postseason, if that could happen at all.
12: Yeah, no, it's good. That's the whole, yeah, that's the question mark right now. Look, first is what you just said. Lean on those starters as much you can. Heard you earlier. I agree. I talked about it in my podcast. Like, Boyd in the eighth inning was absolutely the right move. They haven't had an out in the eighth inning from a starter. At some point, you got to have that. And maybe they can get that in the postseason, the most important time. So reduce the amount of outs the bullpen has to get. But we know how it goes in the postseason. Three times through the order, even for good pitchers, can catch up to you. So, yes, I do think you can have a collective slump and come out of it. We saw that with the offense in May, and maybe they're having a collective slump right now. Maybe Jacob Webb is having a slump at the right time, in a sense, because, you know, next month would be devastating. But really, guys, are there any studs back there? I mean, they just announced today Phil Maton is having season-ending surgery. There's $7 million down the drain. Hunter Harvey never threw a pitch. There's $6 million down the drain. I don't know what's going on with Daniel Palencia. He won the WBC. He hasn't been the same since. Porter Hodge hasn't been around. Council joked today that next year his injury report should be sponsored, brought to you by North Shore Medical, you know, because that's more of his day than anything is updating us on the injuries. So what were you left with? Well, maybe Rollison can give you three. Maybe Savali turns into something. He's been pitching great, but more in a long man thing. And Council mentioned today, it doesn't matter when you get the outs in his mind, because they needed outs yesterday because the starter didn't go long. So, Sylvie, it's a fine line. Can they get there? Maybe. Can they get there for four rounds? Probably not. That's going to be difficult with the names at the back end of that bullpen.
8: Jess, who do you expect to get the ball tonight in similar circumstance? Ninth inning.
12: Well, the funny thing is Webb has been decent on the back end of back-to-backs. Like, he's stuffed. Sometimes you
7: There's
12: get Chris.
7: No chance. Against.
8: You cannot
7: There's
8: give no him the ball tonight.
12: I was going to say, but.
8: We didn't even sit in funeral voice, as Charlie described it. Jesse, we can't do this.
12: Currently, the guy going well is Ryan Rollison. So, like, but it's a game of whack-a-mole, which I said earlier today as well. Like, a guy goes well, then all of a sudden he implodes. You got to go to the next guy. You don't know when that implosion is going to happen. So my answer to you is Rollison, at least for tonight, Tom.
8: Let me ask you a question, Jess. I've always felt that a bullpen is the most unpredictable part of any team in any sport. And it vacillates so for most teams. How much blame does Jed and Carter deserve for the current status of their bullpen? What more should they have done, or could they be held accountable for?
12: Yeah, I mean, some of it is bad luck with the injuries, but not all of it. You signed an injury-prone guy in Hunter Harvey, so you knew what you were getting. But bigger picture, and Sylvie, you've talked about this, they have not spent at the top end of the reliever market forever.
7: Yes, that's
12: right. Top end. And even the top end can get injured, but that's a different story. Like, if you're bringing in Josh Hader, you've got a shot. If you're bringing in one of the best, but that's going to cost you. And some of the other teams believe in that. The Cubs under Theo and Jed, mostly, outside of Aroldis Chapman, they don't. Now, there are many horror stories of guys you sign that get hurt. Edwin Diaz got hurt this year. But at the top end, those guys are worth it. Wouldn't Aroldis Chapman look good in a Cub uniform right now? So the Red Sox have that luxury. So, Tommy, the answer is yes. At the end of the day, they're responsible for it all. And they sign an injury-prone guy in Hunter Harvey, a guy that, you know, maybe Phil Maton had some spin in his game, but he didn't have a proven track record in a big, big, large sample size. So I think there's a lot of blame on the front office, and I think they would accept that.
7: Yeah, I, Jesse, I love that point, too, because it reminds me of the Bears' defense, where – the Bears don't really have a stud on defense, but they have a lot of highly paid guys in the middle. Like, Grady Jarrett is not worth $40 million. Dio Odengbo is not worth $40 million. They spend 40-some million dollars on a safety this offseason. They go mid, and they are not willing to get, like, the Myles Garretts or the Micah Parsons. They don't want to give up what it would cost to get them, Max Crosby, and pay them. But what they've done is they've accumulated high salaries from a bunch of mid-shelf things. I don't think mid-shelf things ever solve anything. To me, with a bullpen, you either pay top dollar for a Mason Miller and or a guy like that, and there aren't many guys like that, or you develop young guys with rocket arms and you mold them into really good pitchers or try to and take many shots with them. But to just go $7, $8, $9 million with a bunch of guys who are no more than average in the volatile relief market where 1 year they're good, 1 year they're not, I think it's money. I think the return on investment is poor.
12: Yeah, and that's them spending a little bit more than they usually do. They don't usually spend $7, $8, or $9 million. They actually did a little bit of that, and it came back to haunt them. I agree with you. Now, the point you just made is also a good one about developing. I mean, look at what the Brewers have done, and I heard you guys talking about it. Abner Uribe, eighth inning. Trevor Megill was a cast-off. He just gave up his first home run of the year the other night. Webb's given up five appearances. So, developing. What about that end of it as well? Palencia should have ascended to a stud closer by now in a different version of this. Yeah, it hasn't happened. He's been hurt. He hasn't been effective. Where's a minor league guy that comes out of nowhere? Almost all the good teams have that in their bullpen. Bullpen development has pretty much been a failure over the years. They've had guys pop. Brad Keller pop for a moment, right? Porter Hodge for a moment. But nothing's been sustained, and it's really frustrating. And it seems like Milwaukee's able to get much more out of a pitching staff than the Cubs have over the last few years.
8: Let's ask you the question one of our texters asked us.
12: Yeah.
8: If you could, would you change, if you were the Cubs, would you trade your roster for the Brewers roster? Which roster would you rather have?
12: Definitely not the position players. I mean,
7: no, you're trying to hold 26. Oh, 26 men for 26 men.
12: I might do it because pitching is still the name of the game. As Miz is by far better than anything the Cubs have. And Abner Uribe and Trevor Megill are by far better than what the Cubs have in the back end. Those three players alone might, make my decision for me. So I think I probably would. But I'll go back to what you guys have asked me, what you asked at the beginning of the show. And I asked a Brewers person today just because I knew I was coming on. It's culture. It's talent, of course, but it is culture. It is what I've said to you, Tommy and Sylvie. It's this complete buy-in from every single person in the organization. The buy-in is this. We have one way to win. We have to do it this way. We have to check our egos at the door. We have to play this way for 162-plus games, October games. This is our only way, and every single person that comes through there buys into it. The few that don't are jettisoned. I don't even know who those are. We, maybe go back and look at it. But I asked again a Milwaukee person today, and he said, that's it. It's the complete and utter buy-in, and not every team gets it. I'm not saying the Cubs don't have buy-in, but this is to a whole other level that I think nobody at the sport has really seen because of what they're doing.
7: So it's not like the margins. It's not this analytics. It's not a computer program. It is good old-fashioned culture.
12: Yeah, I mean, you have to have all that, and you have to have some talent. I do think we now, how are they getting this talent? You know, Jackson Churio is extremely talented. Luis Lara, the guy that won the game, small guy, small short guy, but is extremely talented. Miz is extremely talented. So let's not fly by that. But when you don't add on with payroll, there has to be something else, and it is the big word is culture, then you have to drill down on what exactly that means. And I think I sort of documented it to you guys.

0: as much as I could over the last few years.
1: I got two questions here about the White Sox, and I know you're covering the Cubs game in Milwaukee, and that's why we centered on that. Number one, Mune and his struggles. What does this do for a possible long-term relationship? Does this make the White Sox question it? And what kind of money he's going to get? Answer that one, and then I've got one more after that. So first, Mune.
0: Yeah. Okay, use PCA as an example. And I don't know this for sure, but in situations like this where it's gone sideways, usually you just put a pause. You know, like second half PCA last year, I think put a pause on stuff, put a pin in the grenade, so to speak. And then you come back in spring training, you start talking again. But even PCA's deal, you know, sort of became a little bit more manageable when he came back down to earth. Every day is a data point, Sylvie. So my guess is there's a pause right now, but the numbers would look different if he were about to sign something. I mean, every day is a data point. So I imagine this gets a pause. Now, with the lockout coming, it could get picked up again very soon in late October, November. But yeah, I think that it's a tough contract to do right now. He was MVP caliber player in the first half, and now has come back down to earth. So I don't know where it stands. My guess is there'd be a pause right now. Talking to him.
1: And then this season is truly a marathon for the White Sox. You know, they always say it's a marathon, not a sprint. Can they get to the finish line, Jesse, in one piece, in first place with the way the starters have gone?
0: I think so, but that's mostly because nobody behind them is all that great. But Cleveland does have the pedigree. I'm actually going to go to Cleveland next week for the White Sox Guardians, you know, kind of showdown, right? I'm going to be there for that series. And I think they can. I mean, like Mune and Colson doing something offensively would take a lot of pressure off that pitching staff. Can Burke just come up with one or two more good ones? Can Martin? Yeah, that's all they need. They don't need like a month worth. They're down to a couple weeks. So I'm going to say yes. But it will, and I heard you earlier again ask that question. I'm sorry, we're this deep into the season. It would be devastating. If I was a Sox fan, I'd be devastated. I don't care about the steps.
1: If they don't make the postseason,
0: I'd be really upset. I'd be upset at everything. Just to be drawn in like that for 5.5 months. The deadline went poorly. Burke and Martin have blown. I'm not saying I'd be necessarily upset at a single person, just at the situation. And so, yeah, you're this far into it. You want to make it. I do think they're going to hang on. But if they don't at this point, you can't be completely shocked. Just a few guys have to step up for 2 weeks. You know, it's not like 26 guys have to go nuts. Just a few guys, starting with Davis Martin tonight.
1: All right. Jesse, anything
2: good
1: else?
2: Work, as always.
0: Thank you. So Justin Steele and Shelby Miller were pushed back a day. So they're going to both get a rehab outing tomorrow. Steele is a miracle. He's only had a couple of rehab outings, meaning a miracle if he actually contributes. Shelby Miller, I was high on, but he had a back-to-back. The recovery is the problem. Was a little wonky. They gave him an extra day off. So if you're looking for that minor league guy to come up and pop, you know, maybe Edward Cabrera, he had a decent outing. But, you know, I don't trust him in the bullpen role either. And it's just unfortunate that they don't have some September surprise. You know, we see this. David Price came up late in his rookie year and was, you know, went nuts. There's been stories. The Cubs are probably not going to have that story. Shelby Miller still has a chance, but it does feel like, and that's why Council keeps saying the 8 or 9 guys we have here, that's who's going to get us there or not. And it's unfortunate. So we'll see. But, we'll, you know, keep an eye on those rehab starts tomorrow.
1: All right, Jesse. Good stuff.
2: Thanks, Jess.
1: Thank you.
0: All right, guys. All right. No texts early tonight, Sylvie. I promise. I'll be
1: good. Don't spoil the game. Look, any way I would have gotten the news, whether it was live on television or a minute text before it happened from you, it still sucked. You know what I mean? So
0: for people that don't know, when I want a needle, Sylvie, I call him Marco on the text.
1: Yes.
0: Like, that's just the needle.
1: You do the Sutcliffe. Yeah, it's based on Sutcliffe. Not good, Marco. Not good. We right. stink again, yeah. Marco. We need Philly's winning, Marco. We need a win here. Yeah.
0: So yesterday was especially bad because I called you, Marco, a bunch of times and texted you early.
2: You need to do is call him and talk in a really soft voice to make sure that he doesn't get upset by what's happening.
1: That would be a good
2: kind of man down, Sylvie.
0: When you're in the locker room, you don't sound soft because it's just dead quiet in there.
1: Yeah.
0: But when you replay it like that, it does sound very soft. And what are you going to do? Anyway, let's see if they have a cleaner game tonight. It'll be interesting.
1: All right, Jesse.
0: All right, guys.
2: Thanks, Jess.
0: Talk to you later. See ya. You got it.
3: Two pretty good hitters.

0: cut hits off you, though.
1: I mean, they're all good hitters.
2: Was today Waddle Wednesday? So were you? Yeah. Did you have house voice today?
3: I don't know. I mean, you guys say I do. I don't feel like it.
2: 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Coming up next, it's Aki's A-List.
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2: Tyler's back today with, I'm sure, a lot of thoughts, including baseball, football. What's on your mind today, Tyler?
3: All right, gentlemen. It is the official start of the NFL season as we kick the ball in the air tonight. Patriots and Seahawks Super Bowl rematch. It is weird because not even like a Wednesday thing. Today could be Thursday. I'd feel the same way.
2: Yeah.
3: And maybe it's because both baseball teams are good and it really bridged the gap well, but...
2: Yes.
3: It is.
18: Are both baseball teams good, sir?
3: They have been.
2: They're good. Summer. They're good. Yes.
3: So I'm going to go through, as we start the 2026 NFL season, I'm going to name all of the playoff teams from a year ago, and you tell me, do they return to the playoffs, or are they not in the playoffs this
18: season?
3: Love it.
18: All
3: right? Yeah. We'll start in the AFC, and then we'll culminate it all with your Super Bowl predictions for this year, all right? So we'll start in the AFC. Denver was 14-3 last year. They had the one seed and won the AFC West.
2: Most definitely, and they could get to the Super Bowl.
18: I say yes.
3: Charlie?
19: Yes.
3: I'm with you guys. Yes on Denver. New England, 14-3, a surprise last year.
2: Yeah, a lot of people thought they were a good candidate to regress, but they've added, you know, and they've added some weapons too. I'm going to say they will be back as well.
18: I pick them too to be back as a welcome.
19: I'm gonna say no.
18: I
19: think the offensive line does them in, and they really struggle to run the ball towards the end of the season.
2: I'm gonna end up picking all the same teams.
3: Yeah, I'm gonna say no on the Patriots.
2: I'm gonna say no on the Pats.
3: Yeah, Jacksonville Jaguars.
18: I said no.
2: I say yes. I think they got so many good things there.
19: I'm in on Jacksonville.
2: Yeah.
3: I am too. I think Liam Cohen's sneaky, a good great hire last year too.
2: He's Ben Johnson light. He's not quite as smart. Yeah. But he knows his offense, that's for sure.
19: Yep. All right, next up, the AFC North champion Pittsburgh Steelers.
2: No, not back.
3: I don't have him back either.
20: Yeah, I don't think there's enough.

0: wins in this division for them to get.
1: I'm with you guys.
2: Baltimore wins.
1: Steelers.
2: Yeah.
1: The Houston Texans.
2: Yes.
3: Yes.
0: I sure hope so.
1: Yes. Did you guys hear, by the way, earlier, Yurko's MVP for this season?
2: C.J. Stroud.
1: Yep.
2: Wow.
1: Mm-hmm.
2: He likes to stir it up. It's okay, though. Like, there's a world where that can happen.
1: They all picked their MVPs today, and it was all different AFC quarterbacks were the MVP picks.
2: Oh, all AFC quarterbacks.
1: Yep. The Buffalo Bills.
2: Yes.
0: Yes.
1: Yes, for me as well. And then the Los Angeles Chargers.
2: Yes. Yes. I have one team out. That's at Pittsburgh.
0: I'll say no. I think Kansas City gets that last spot.
1: Yeah, I'm going to say no on LA as well.
2: Wow.
1: How many teams is that?
0: Tyler's my lawyer right now.
2: It would be massively disappointing if Jim Harbaugh doesn't... Like, everyone's expecting the next step, and if he would... not make the postseason?
1: Hasn't his L.A. time just been a massive disappointment, though?
2: Well, he's been 11-5 in his first 2 years, gotten to the postseason, and hasn't won a playoff game. Isn't right. that the case?
1: Yeah.
2: Who else do you guys have in the, like, in your, or in the AFC going to the playoffs?
3: I've got Baltimore winning
1: the North. I think. And
0: Kansas
1: I think,
0: City.
1: I think Cincy.
0: Cincy has, like, Cincy's got one of the easiest schedules in the NFL this year.
2: I have the Chargers, the Patriots, and the Bengals as my wild cards. The Broncos, Texans, Ravens, and Bills as my division winners. Who knows?
1: I took three out, and then I'll add the Chiefs to that list, too. That get in.
2: Boy, the Chiefs. Did they restock? They lost Trent McDuffie. They lost their other starting corner.
1: They did draft a lot, though, with defensive backs.
0: And I think theoretically
2: their number one receiver?
0: Healthier.
2: Rashee Rice?
1: Supposed to be Rashee Rice, but...
0: I mean...
2: Travis Kelce?
1: Yeah. I think they're one of those teams, though, that needed, like, the off year. And...
2: Now, I do believe...
1: You get Patrick Mahomes with a chip on his shoulder.
0: I think they'll be able to run the ball a little bit more, too, this year. And I think Kenneth Walker, if he stays healthy, which is a big if, I think he, honestly, is probably the number one pass-catching option in that offense.
2: I don't deny... I think that Patrick Mahomes can definitely... have a second chapter to a marvelous career, sort of like Brady did. But just, I'm really interested to see who they are this year.
1: All right, in the NFC, we'll start with your defending Super Bowl champions, the Seattle Seahawks.
2: Yes. I'd really love to say no. I would really love to say no, but I'm going to say yes.
0: Yes, they have the Sean McVay of defenses.
1: Yeah, I'm going to go yes as well. Your 2 seed, the Chicago Bears.
2: Yes.
0: Yes. Yes.
1: Yeah, yes for me as well. The Philadelphia Eagles.
2: No. But who wins that division? Dallas? So I'll go with you as well. Because I'm bullish on Dallas like many people are.
0: I think they're in sort of an even year bullcrap thing that the San Francisco Giants used to be in. So I'll say yes for the Eagles.
1: I'm going to go no on Philadelphia. The NFC South champion Carolina Panthers.
2: No. No. I just think that's open for anybody, and odds are...
1: roll the dice on a team.
2: Yeah.
0: I'm also a no.
1: No on Carolina for me as well. The LA Rams, your preseason Super Bowl favorites.
2: Yes.
0: Yes.
1: Yes for me as well. San Francisco, who was 12-5 last year.
2: I think there's bad vibes from the car crash to the owner.
0: They're one of my
2: favorite. For $140 sex in the substation.
1: And the fake guy.
2: Yeah.
1: The fake player.
2: For all
1: fake
2: those wide receiver.
1: Is to no fault of their own.
2: You're right. Vibes are bad.
1: The vibes are bad.
2: For all those reasons, Charlie, I got him in.
1: Hey,
2: I'm a shenanigan. You know I am.
0: They're my favorite under this season.
2: Are they?
0: Yeah.
1: I'm going to say no on San Francisco.
2: Do you know they won 12 games last year?
1: Yeah, but they're like cursed every like third year, too.
2: And they start the year in Australia. Like there's a lot that they got to get through. Such a hard division, too. That division is so damn good.
1: Green Bay at 9-7-1 last year was the last team in.
2: Out. Like, this is where the most topsy-turvy stuff. No Green Bay.
1: I'm going to put Green Bay in.
2: No Micah Parsons and no running, like, no, you know, Jacobs is one of their more reliable players. He should be out for 6 games, don't you think?
1: And if not the whole season, but... I'm not as high on Detroit as most people are this year.
2: Oh, a lot of people are. They seem to be like the team that everyone's picking, but I've got them in.
1: I got them into it. I've got Detroit out this year.
0: I've got them in.
1: But the other teams I'm going to fill in the blanks with, I think Dallas gets in the playoffs this year. And I think I think the Saints fill the NFC South hole.
2: Me too.
1: I wouldn't be surprised if either the Vikings or Giants got it, too.
3: The Vikings is who I have.
1: The Vikings would be...
3: Giants have a tough division, too. Yeah. I mean, it's not an easy division with the Eagles and...
1: But if we think the Eagles are down, maybe.
3: Yeah, but Dallas,
1: Dallas,
0: they were down last year, too.
3: And the Commanders are a huge wild card. Like, yeah. I could see anything happening with the Commanders.
0: Yeah. I'm going to call my shot and say Dallas is the one seed.
3: Ooh.
2: Like Dallas, but I...
3: One seed, Charlie.
2: I would go with chalk. I would go with the Rams. The only thing that would deter my strong feeling about them is an injury to Matthew Stafford, but you can say that about any team at any time.
3: Yes.
2: His advanced age makes it a little more likely he could have those issues. But here comes Ty Simpson.
3: So now we got to pick a...
1: Now pick a Super Bowl. Who over
2: I'm
1: going
2: to say the Rams over the Broncos.
3: I'm going Rams-Bills.
0: I just don't want to keep... I don't want to pick the Rams. I know it's the right pick. I don't want to pick them. I'm going to say Lions... I'm going to say Broncos over Lions. No, sorry. Houston over Lions.
3: How many teams are you going to now say, well, you named all of them? I said that.
2: I was going to say, Charlie, I thought you had Houston all the way on the top of the...
0: Yeah, I had to check myself there first.
3: Restate it again. It's Houston who?
0: I got the Texans over the Lions.
3: Okay.
1: I've got the Texans over the Seahawks.
2: Wow, you guys are Texans
3: Seahawks
2: as well.
3: Seahawks back to back. They got to go through a grinder,
2: boy,
3: though.
2: C.J. Stroud has really got to deliver on... You know, what he did his first year
3: or
2: and a half.
3: Not.
0: I don't think he has to. I think he's got to play well. I think
2: he's got to
1: playoff quarterback play last year was incredibly mediocre.
0: I think he's just got to be like the 16th best quarterback in the NFL.
3: Their wide receivers
0: not throw up all over himself in the playoffs.
2: Like, look, Drake May was the runner-up for the MVP.
1: But in the playoffs, he was nothing.
2: Well, neither was Caleb had five.
1: But that's what I'm saying.
3: Don't you say he was nothing.
0: We've seen Stroud play well in the playoffs, though. He did it his rookie year. So it's
2: I feel like I'm fighting a Hydra right now.
0: You hate C.J. Stroud.
2: I do like him a lot. I'm just saying, all I'm saying to you is
0: you have a personal vendetta against C.J. Stroud.
1: You are out to get him.
2: I find it interesting because there are some. I'm not out on him.
1: It's a witch hunt. This is a witch hunt.
2: I find
0: this guy in his agenda.
2: There's a lot of guys that don't believe he's going to return to form.
3: This is your Texas bias coming out. You know, you don't like anybody from Texas.
2: I actually like the Cowboys this year.
1: Because he's an Ohio State quarterback, right?
2: Who?
1: C.J. Stroud.
2: Yeah,
1: they don't succeed in the NFL.
3: He already forgot about him. See, he hates the Texans.
2: I forgot he was at Ohio State years ago. I love their defense.
3: That got me a little
2: defense.
3: More fired up here for
2: love
3: tonight.
2: Their defense.
3: Like the Seahawks, if they don't win the division, and if the Rams do, you see them as a wild card going back to the Super Bowl on the road.
1: The defense,
3: like,
1: though,
3: isn't their superpower sort of playing in that building?
1: Sure, that certainly helps for them. But I still could see . That defense is still really good. They've got waves of pass rushers still.
2: Look, Sam Darnold has proven himself as well. You can rely on him.
3: He still gets doesn't he throw a high amount of interceptions for today's
0: NFL interceptions.
2: Yeah. But like he also threw for 4,000 yards and helped lead his team in crunch time. Well.
3: JSN's so good. Didn't they draft a running back in the first round?
1: Price.
3: Yeah,
1: he was
3: Price.
1: Jeremiah Love's backup, and if Jeremiah Love wasn't there, we'd probably be talking about Price as like a top pick in the NFL draft.
3: You know what's his name? The one thing that there were a few things I thought Hard Knocks wasn't as bad as people said.
2: I did not see a single second of it.
3: But what's his name? The general manager,
2: John Schneider.
3: He's a cult hero there.
2: Mm-hmm.
3: You know, the stat is that he's the only general manager who won a Super Bowl with two different coaching staffs and totally different rosters.
2: Yeah.
3: Like, nothing was the same on either team. The coaching staff was all new, and the entire roster was all new.
2: Well, there was probably a decade in between them, wasn't there?
3: Yeah, oh yeah.
0: I think exactly a decade.
2: Yeah.
3: All right, there you go. That's a look at the NFL. Waddles, what is this? Is this the fifth player?
2: I'm not sure. Fourth? Is it four, four and a half somewhere?
3: Is it five, four, five and a half, four, three? Waddle's a bear, and maybe he'll figure out the city as well.
2: No chance. No chance.
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11: 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We're approaching 25,000 subscribers. Waddle, who is number four?
12: Oh, we got to do this quickly.
9: We have, how much time do we have
11: for
9: this?
11: We have like a minute.
9: We have a minute. Guys, want to take a quick guess? Quick guess.
11: Paxton Jones last. Garrett Bradbury.
13: Yeah, that's my guess.
9: Garrett Bradbury is it. You guys are correct. Number four. He's your starting center. I've said to you guys 1,000 times, it's one thing to deodorize one position. You can't deodorize two on the offensive line. He's got to be solid. Garrett Bradbury, my fourth most important Bear for 2026.
11: We'll spend more time in that tomorrow as the Bears go back
9: Good
11: to
9: guess.
11: Work tomorrow. Don't forget, we're out at Burning Bush Brewery on Friday. So 2 days away from that, make your plans now. Text your buddy, say, hey, I want to go see Waddle and Sylvie at Burning Bush in North Center. Basically Irving and Western coming up here on Friday, 2 to 6.
9: Any guess on how the Cubs lose tonight?
11: No. Bullpen. Thanks to Tyler and Charlie. Also, thank you to Eddie Olchek, Jesse Rogers, and Barstool Big Cat. For Waddle, I'm Sylvie. It's ESPN 1000. Have yourself a great Wednesday night.
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18: Hi, it's Andre Dawson, including myself, Ed Belfour.
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18: What?
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1: Good evening, happy Wednesday, and welcome on in to the Advantage Dealer Group pregame show. Your first place Chicago White Sox at 75 and 69 have lost six of their last nine games as they continue a six-game, seven-day homestand tonight against Pittsburgh. Righty Davis Martin scheduled to start for the White Sox with a local product like Bocker slated to toe the rubber for the Pirates. The good guys lead Cleveland by two games in the division and perhaps more importantly, three in the loss column. Of course, with the White Sox in first place on September 9th, we are officially on Magic Number Watch.
2: There's a magic number.
1: The White Sox magic number sits at 16. Any combination of 16 White Sox wins and Guardians losses will clinch the American League Central for the Southsiders. The Guardians, of course, are currently playing right now as we speak. They are taking on the Orioles.
3: 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Due to Major League Baseball restrictions, the game is blacked out in your area. You will be able to listen to ESPN 1000, Chicago's home for sports, when the White Sox game is completed. 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White Sox baseball is on ESPN 1000. Due to Major League Baseball restrictions, the game is blacked out in your area. You will be able to listen to ESPN 1000, Chicago's home for sports, when the White Sox game is complete.